0: controversial at all. We've just been through what has been extremely high house price growth in the period from COVID, basically before COVID, to today. House prices have gone up just in that time by more than 50%.
1: And a Sydney shark attack survivor has told her family she loves them after briefly waking from an induced coma. Leah Stewart was attacked at Coogee Beach and has since had multiple surgeries and an arm amputated.
2: If it's asbestos, call HTS Group, your local asbestos removal and demolition experts. 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
1: The Tigers have landed a handy strike weapon, signing Jake Avarillo on a four-year deal. The centre joins from the Dolphins after bagging 28 tries in 54 games at Redcliffe. Begins for the Eels and Rabbitohs with Mitchell Moses and Cameron Murray both back from Origin duty. They'll line up in Parramatta tomorrow night with Moses ticking off game 250 in the NRL. And Ghana has put the handbrake on England at the FIFA World Cup, holding it to a nil all draw.
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5: Clear skies on the coast before possible late showers today. A top of 18 expected. It's looking wet tomorrow with more showers expected Friday at this stage. 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

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Yeah, we'll see. 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

0: 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Daddy Cool at 107.7 Triple M's $50,000 Nairobi Workday. We are going to repeat a song before 4 p.m. to get you on the standby list for this Friday to win $50,000. We did it yesterday. Daniel of Davistown, what song repeated?
1: In Excess, Original Sin.
0: Oh, Daniel of Davistown, you've caught us. You caught me out again. I can't believe it. But look, I planned this one. So, Daniel, on Friday, you might be getting the call saying you have won $50,000. Courtesy of us here at Triple M and Sydney Tools.
1: Bloody hell, how good is that?
0: I know, mate. And what would you do with it? A lot of money, got a bit of thinking to do.
1: Yeah, saving up for a house at the moment, so that'll do a massive chunk of it.
0: Very sensible. Thank you, Daniel. Good luck on Friday, and good luck to you if you're yet to get on the standby list, because that repeat is coming your way.
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1: Woo-hoo! Oh my God.
0: Yeah. And playing all the greatest hits.
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0: Good times and greatest hits. What a voice that lady has, Adele. Hello. 107.7 Triple M. This is Mickey D. Yeah, it's chilly today as we head for 18 late showers this evening. Next, a song about a year that Prince wrote in the 80s. He was predicting 1999. Also predicted the internet and maybe its dangers.
1: Don't be fooled by the internet. It's cool. It's cool to get on the computer, but don't let the computer get on you. It's cool to use the computer. Don't let the computer use you. You all saw The Matrix. There's a war going on. The battlefield's in the mind. The prize is the soul. So, just be careful.
0: Maybe it's too late for that. Prince way ahead of his time. Got him next.
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3: 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While some servos are selling it as low as $1.54, the average for diesel sits around $1.85. 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
1: Between Kangangi and Watanabe, the Pacific Highway moving steadily north and southbound Tookley. Main road a little busy at times, a 40k zone at Evans Road. Between the entrance and Erina, no major problems on the Central Coast Highway. North and southbound, M1 looking good down to Sydney, and a good run on the M1 to Newcastle. Want that big deal feeling? You can this Prime Day. With big savings on beauty, fitness, fashion and more, you'll feel like a big deal. Don't miss Prime Day, July 7 to 13. That's today's track on Central Coast 107.7 Triple M.
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14: Hey, it's Dan Fleck here with your local headlines. The Central Coast Mariners have a new owner, with Total Soccer Grafe Holdings confirmed to take the reins. They're the majority owner of EPL side Queen's Park Rangers. However, the group's only taking control of the Mariners men's side and the academy, meaning the APL's still looking for a new owner for the Mariners women's side. They hope to find one before end of July. New legislation targeting underquoting real estate agents has passed through state parliament. The measures were launched to combat the practice where a property is advertised for a sale price lower than a reasonable estimate. There's now maximum 110 grand penalties on offer, or three times an agent's commission, whatever's greater. And not everyone on the coast is a fan of what's coming our way in the state budget. Terrigal MP Adam Crouch says there's not enough in there to tackle cost of living issues, and he's taken aim at the lack of funding for several long lamenting infrastructure projects.
15: No money at all for the duplication of Central Coast Highway between Wombrell and Baddow Bay. Not $1 for the long promised Kingcumber ambulance station, and the list goes on.
14: There has been more than $500 million in roads funding announced locally.
0: Triple M National News.
16: Good morning, I'm Matthew Layton. The Nationals are warning Aussies will pay the price for Labor's

0: deal with the Greens. It's set to pass by the end of the week with tougher rules on self-managed super funds buying property. Nats leader Matt Canavan telling Nine it's bad news for everyone.
1: What's worse now, this is just another tax. The government was already taxing small business, taxing property, taxing investments, and now they're taxing your super.
0: A woman seriously injured in a shark attack has spoken her first words since being placed in an induced coma. 34-year-old Leah Stewart was attacked at Sydney's Coogee Beach and has had her arm amputated. Her brother says she told her mum and partner she loved them. Egg producers are watching nervously with tests underway on two dead migratory birds. They were found at Fowler's Bay on South Australia's west coast as fears grow bird flu may be spreading after cases in WA. And Meta says services are back after Facebook, Instagram and WhatsApp were hit by an outage.
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0: Bronze and Cherries Bulldogs' future looks pretty shaky with the centre tipped to move on after another first-grade snub. He was reportedly spotted flying back from Melbourne with his manager after meeting the Storm, while Parramatta's also shown interest. Cherry is contracted for next year, but Canterbury is not expected to block a move. Dolphins centre Jake Avarillo is packing his boots for the Tigers, signing a four-year deal. And no way through for England at the FIFA World Cup, with Ghana holding firm in a scoreless draw.
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5: Clear skies on the coast before possible late showers today. A top of 18 expected. It's looking wet tomorrow with more showers expected Friday at this stage. 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

0: 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A man that loves Central Coast, played here many times, as Paddy Amaz revealed after the news at 8 that Darryl Braithwaite is no longer performing.
1: Legendary Australian muso Darryl Braithwaite putting himself out to pasture.
2: That's right. He's officially announced he's retiring from live performances after a spectacular 58-year touring career. He announced this on his social media.
1: You would after that long, so nearly six decades of up there.
2: Have a lay down, bro.
1: Having. Getting the guitar out, singing your songs, getting up there with all the musos. Because he's 77.
2: This is it. It's time, and he's called it, and it's a good call. And so to honour the great Darryl Braithwaite, we're going to play one of his songs.
0: We sure.

0: Fun fact about Madonna, she's now 67. That means pension age. Of course, if she lived in Australia, does she need it? Probably not. Cherish on 107.7 Triple M's $50,000 no repeat workday. 18 degrees later on. I don't know. It's a nice, clear and crisp, a classic winter's day and some showers coming our way tonight and for tomorrow. But next, a nice, sunny, breezy song, George Ezra.
1: So we're going to play a song called Shotgun, and it's a very colourful. The whole record came from this trip to Barcelona I took, and this kind of sums that trip up.
0: Oh, it's like a postcard being sent. George Ezra is next.
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3: Hi there, how are you?
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0: Did you hear a repeat?
3: I did.
0: Oh, you know what's going to happen now?
3: I hope I'm going to get in the draw for 50 grand.
0: Yeah, what's your name?
3: Harris.
0: I love that name. You named after the city.
3: As in the city, yes.
0: Oh, wow. Oh, first time I've met a Paris before. Do you have any mates called London or Berlin?
3: No. I'm the odd one out.
0: All right, Paris, I'm going to get you on the standby list this Friday to win $50,000 because you caught us out playing the same song twice, mate.
3: That's unbelievable. Thank you.
0: Thank you for being on Triple M's 50K No Repeat Workday thanks to Sydney Tools.
3: Cheers. Thanks again. Thanks very much.
0: And Paris, you better get back on those tools, I think.
3: Yep, indeed.
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2: Doyleson, the Pacific Highway, a little busy at times around Waihi Road. Also at Erina, Terrigal Drive going eastbound. Between West Coast and Woi, no problems on Bridgewater Drive and the M1 looking good as you make your way down to Sydney, and you'll have a good run on the M1 heading up to Newcastle. 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That's the latest traffic on Central Coast, 107.7 Triple M.
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0: supporting the next generation of women calling sport. This is Triple M Footy's Harvey Norman Replay with Emma Lawrence.
1: Inside ball to Curtis Moran. Is he going to go all the way? Yes, he will. Farrell's right. Harrison. Oh, beautiful ball. Beautiful ball from Zane Harrison to Arama Ho. And finally, the Titans are over for the first try. Shifter right, brilliant ball from Edwards to Alamotti. Can he get past Sami? Yes, he does. Flip past to Liam Martin. Back to Lindsay Smith. Oh, he's over.
0: Triple M Footy's Harvey Norman Replay with Emma Lawrence.
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1: Hey, it's Dan Floyk here with your local headlines. The Central Coast Mariners have a new owner. Total Soccer Growth Holdings, the group that holds a majority stake in EPL side Queen's Park Rangers, have signed on, but they've only taken on the men's side and the academy, with the APL still looking for new owners for the Mariners' women's side. They hope to have found a buyer for the W League team by end of July. A woman's been left fighting for life following a crash at Nora Head. Police were called to a car park near Soldiers Point Road just after 3:30 p.m. yesterday, amid reports a pedestrian had been hit by a sedan. A woman in her 70s was transported to hospital in a critical condition, while a male driver, a man in his 90s, was taken to Wyong Hospital for mandatory testing. Real estate agents who underquote on properties in New South Wales have been put on notice, with legislation passing in state parliament dramatically upping the fines for those caught in the wrong. And Newcastle Uni's been recognised at the global level, named in the top 30 in the world in the Times Higher Education Impact Rankings. The uni was also named in the top 20 across seven sustainability related goals.
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3: Hello, I'm Matthew Layton. Inflation has taken a bigger than expected breather, which is handy news for households watching every dollar. The Bureau of Statistics says prices rose 4% in the year to May, down from 4.2%. But underlying inflation ticked up, so the RBA still has a bit to chew on before August. Labor is standing by its tax deal, with the Greens arguing it will barely touch most investors. It tightens rules on self-managed super, negative gearing and capital gains concessions. The sector says it was blindsided, but Tanya Plibersek has told Nine it's all part of landing a negotiation.
4: This is what negotiation looks like. Australians voted for a Senate where Labor doesn't have a majority. We have to work with the Liberals or the Nationals or One Nation, yes, or the Greens.
3: And the Australian Institute of Health and Welfare says being overweight or obese has overtaken smoking as the top risk factor linked to early death. More than two-thirds of adults fall into that category.
5: If it's asbestos, call HTS Group, your local asbestos removal and demolition experts. 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
3: The Cavalry's back for tomorrow night's Eels and Rabbitohs clash, with Mitchell Moses and Cameron Murray both returning from Origin. It's in Parramatta, where Moses will notch up his 250th NRL game. Bronson Cherry looks set for a fresh start, with his Bulldogs' future well and truly up in the air. He's reportedly met Melbourne, while Parramatta has also held talks. And a small back issue has put Gout Gout's US race plans on pause. The 18-year-old won't run next month, instead heading home to recover.
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2: Triple M. Weather.
1: Clear skies on the coast, possible showers tonight, getting down to 11 degrees. It's looking wet tomorrow, with more showers expected Friday at this stage. 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
1: It is so good. We've made the afternoon on this Wednesday, finally, and we just repeated a song a short time ago. And we got a lot of people on the standby list to win $50,000 on Friday, including Kim. Kim, what song was it?
9: You Give Love a Bad Name.
1: Yeah, well, that's what people say. Kim, yeah. In Tacoma, I'm going to get you on the standby list, $50,000 for this Friday.
9: Woo-hoo! 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

0: Creedence Clearwater Revival, Vietnam War protest song, Fortunate Son, I Ain't No Senator's Son, Paddy Amaz, Triple M Brekkie. Good afternoon.
1: Hello. G'day, mate. I'm not anyone's son.
0: No, you're not.
1: I'm a daughter.
0: You're somebody's daughter, sister, mother.
1: Correct. All of the above.
0: All of the above. Auntie.
1: Legendary wife.
0: Yeah.
2: Oh, look, some people would beg to differ. Hello, Glenn.
1: Everyone excluding my husband.
0: We'll leave that alone, I think. Paddy Amaz, tomorrow I got a lot of cash with your footy tipping up for grabs thanks to your Avoca Beach Bolo.
1: Yeah, this is massive.
2: $3,400 round 17's worth.
1: Yeah, and all you've got to do, so if you're our nominated tipper tomorrow on the show, Mickey, if you tip 8 games out of 8 for this round of the NRL, you're going to win $3,400. Yeah.
0: Well, one thing's for certain, you'd tip against the Broncos, wouldn't you?
2: Oh, I would too. They've got the Roosters. We've got no chance.
1: No chance. Oh, gosh. You're not going to wear in your new jersey tomorrow?
0: Paddy, you didn't take the bait, mate. I'm really surprised.
2: No, I agree with you this time.
1: He's burnt his membership.
0: Maz, is something wrong with him?
1: Yeah, well, there's a long list.
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0: Kieran, I don't care. Good times and greatest hits on the Central Coast 107.7. Triple M this lunchtime. This is Mickey D. Nice arvo too. Maybe we'll get to 18 showers around tonight and for tomorrow. Next, a guy back in the day, long time ago now, George Michael, bought a house just across from us. He could see us. He could wave to him at Palm Beach.
1: He shelled out $5.8 million for a glass-filled contemporary abode in the upscale Palm Beach neighborhood located in Sydney, Australia.
0: It was $5.8 mil back then. I imagine what it's worth now. George Michael is next on Triple M.
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0: 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Don't know if it'll be Jarch today. He's away on maternity leave. Last couple of days have been Nathan Hindmarsh from the Rush Hour. He might be coming back in today to help out Lulu. Dancing on the Ceiling after 1. And a great song from Queen, You're My Best Friend. 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
2: M1, jumping well between Sydney and Newcastle through the Central Coast. Tuggerah Strait, Wyong. Now, that's a steady run past the train station. Looking at Tuggerah, Wyong Road, busy westbound approach to Reliance Drive at the highway. Looking good to River and Lizard Road. No problems. I'm seeing Tookley, Main Road, Moss Avenue, or Carrion Hill both ways at Oi Oi Road. 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That's us, traffic on the Central Coast. 107.7 Triple M.
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10: Hey, it's Dan Fleck here with your local headlines. The next owner of Central Coast Mariners has been revealed following a months-long search. Total Soccer Growth Holdings taking the reins. However, they're only taking on the men's side and the Mariners Academy.
11: As part of the process, it was identified in the due diligence that it wasn't possible to include the women's team as part of the new ownership structure.
10: That's APL CEO Steve Rossich there. It's hoped an owner for the women's side can be found before end of July. Investigations into a crash involving a pedestrian and sedan at Nora Head continue. A woman in her 70s is in a critical condition following the incident at a car park near Soldiers Point Road yesterday afternoon. A male driver in his 90s has undergone mandatory testing. And the state budget's been labelled a missed opportunity by Business New South Wales. Spokesperson Ben Pike says small businesses can expect to be hit with a nearly $1 billion increase in payroll tax over 4 years.
12: Because property prices are softening, the New South Wales government is looking for new sources of revenue, and it looks like the business community are the ones that are going to be paying more.
7: Triple M National News.
13: Hello, it's Matthew Layton. The Treasurer is welcoming the latest inflation dip, saying the numbers are much better than expected. Headline inflation eased to 4% in the year to May. Jim Chalmers says global pressures are still biting, with underlying inflation rising to 3.6%.
14: This is a very welcome set of numbers, which shows that inflation fell once again for the second month in a row. We're not complacent about that. We know that there are still inflationary pressures in our economy, that's reflected in the underlying measure.
13: New parents are about to get a bigger safety net, and Labor's warning it could be under threat. From July, taxpayers will fund 26 weeks of paid parental leave at minimum wage. The government says One Nation doesn't back the benefit, but the party says that's not true. And two dead seabirds have sparked fresh bird flu concerns. They were found on South Australia's west coast and are now in Adelaide for H5 testing.
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13: The Bears could get a handy little leg up before they even run out. Reports say Perth's incoming NRL side is set for a $500,000 salary cap concession to help build a competitive squad for next season. The Tigers have landed a handy strike weapon, signing Jake Avarillo on a four-year deal. The centre joins from the Dolphins after bagging 28 tries in 54 games at Redcliffe. And Ghana has put the handbrake on England at the FIFA World Cup, holding it to a nil-all draw.
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10: Clear skies on the coast, possible showers tonight, getting down to 11 degrees. It's looking wet tomorrow, with more showers expected Friday at this stage. 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
3: 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We got a lot of coasties on the standby list for this Friday to win $50,000. One of them is Sharon from Long Jetty. How does it feel? 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

0: dancing on the ceiling. Might be a bit of a hazard, I'd say. Lionel Richie, 107.7 Triple M. Good times, greatest hits, Paddy and Maz, Triple M Brekkie, back tomorrow.
1: Mickey went and saw Lionel Richie when he was here in 2018.
0: 18, the then-known Central Coast Stadium, these days called Polytech Stadium.
2: Oh, yeah, that would have been a great gig.
0: It was packed.
1: Was he really good?
0: He was really, really good, and I'm surprised, being such a great venue, we don't get more acts like Lionel here.
2: Agreed.
1: Yeah. Oh, we've been
2: We should get more live acts on the Central Coast.
1: And the V8 supercars. Oh, come on. The V8 supercars.
2: I don't think that's going to happen.
0: Actually, somebody's been practicing V8 supercars. If you're coming down Henry Parry Drive from the north, from up north. The hill, someone last night has had a lot of fun.
2: Oh, right.
0: Because there's tire marks all over it going up the hill from Gosford.
1: Dear. Right. Yeah. Rightio.
0: And there's probably a car sitting on its wheels and its rim somewhere now.
2: Save it for the racetrack.
0: Yeah.
2: Peeps.
1: They would have been from Wyoming.
2: Possibly.
0: Probably. But you can't be certain, though, can you?
1: No.
0: Speculation, Paddy.
1: That's exactly right. Exactly.
2: Well, it definitely wasn't your car. If you've never got a car, your car can't do a burnout.
1: No, and it can't go past 60.
0: Paddy and Maz, Triple M Brekkie are back tomorrow morning. Have a good one, guys.
1: See you, Miggy.
2: Bye.
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0: House of Mateys, so was that song. Yes, The Only Way is up on the Central Coast, 107.7 Triple M. On Listener and your FM radio, the Savi. And next, a guy who's been sober for some time now, Steven Tyler from Aerosmith.
1: And I don't want to push it again, because when I get that way, my kids don't talk to me. I get a divorce. I'm thrown out of my own band.
0: Right, right.
1: What else? I lose everything. I mean, that's happened enough times for me to finally realize, you know what, it's not worth it.
0: Steven Tyler, Aerosmith, right after this on Triple M.
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19: Well, not a bad afternoon down here on the Central Coast beaches, folks. A little bit of cloud out to sea. We may even see some rain clouds later on this hour. For now, the winds are coming out of the south-southwest and leaving us with around 1.5 metres of swell. For the board riders, southern corners and point breaks, offering the better options. For the swimmers, all beaches are tricky, so take care. Water temps around 18 degrees. We've got a 1.7 metre high tide at 4:30. This is Tessa McKenna with the Triple M Beach and Surf Update.
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0: 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Showers moving on in tonight and wet for the coast tomorrow. Lou and Jarch, early drive home next. I don't think it'll be Jarch. Might be Nathan Hindmarsh again because Jarch is away on maternity leave. So Nathan might be stepping in from the rush hour to help out Lulu. We'll find out in a couple of minutes. Then the rush hour itself from 4. It's all happening on Triple M.
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2: And while jumping well between Sydney and Newcastle through the Central Coast, Carrion Hill looking good past Wee Wee Road. West Gosford, a bit busy at times, all directions, or Central Coast Highway, Bridgewater Drive. No problems I'm seeing for Tookley Main Road, Ross Avenue, but busy northbound for the run past train station at Tookley. Want a Whopper of an exclusive? 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That's us traffic on the Central Coast, 107.7 Triple M.
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2: Hey, it's Dan Flake here with your local headlines. Police are investigating reports of a crash involving a pedestrian and sedan at Nora Head, which has left a woman fighting for life. Emergency crews were called to a car park near Soldiers Point Road just after 3:30pm yesterday amid reports of an accident involving a pedestrian and sedan. A patient in her 70s taken to the John Hunter in a critical condition, while a male driver in his 90s was transported to Wyong Hospital for mandatory testing. The Roads Minister says we won't have to do a thing to claim $100 off the car rego. It's one of the cost of living measures included in the state budget. Jenny Aitchison says it'll happen automatically from next month.
3: On your notice for your rego, it'll just say that you've got that $100 discount. You won't have to go through all that homework and paperwork of claiming a rebate. So it's a really good scheme.
2: And the next owner of the Central Coast Mariners has been revealed as Total Soccer Growth Holdings. However, the group's only taken on the men's side and the Mariners Academy, meaning the APL is still looking for new owners for the Mariners women's side, something they hope to sort out before end of July.
1: Triple M National News.
4: Good afternoon, I'm Matthew Layton. The Shadow Treasurer's gone harder. Jim Chalmers saying Labor's spending is pouring debt petrol on the inflation fire. Headline inflation eased to 4% in the year to May, but the RBA's preferred trimmed mean rose to 3.6. Tim Wilson says households are still feeling it at the checkout.
5: Australia still has a fundamental inflation problem that's caused by government spending. That means when Australians go to the supermarket, they're paying more for the fewer goods they're getting into their red basket or their trolley.
4: A wild weather system may be about to deliver more than just heavy surf. There are concerns along the WA coast that bird flu infected wildlife could wash up after two cases were linked to outbreak areas like Heard Island. Meanwhile, Papua New Guinea has stopped taking Aussie chicken and eggs for now, but Canberra says the move is unnecessary. And the horses may still run, but Darryl Braithwaite is slowing down. The 77-year-old has called time on performing live after a huge career.
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4: Bronson Cherry's Bulldogs futures taken another hit with the centre left out of the 17 again. The latest twist comes after reports he met the Storm in Melbourne before flying back to Sydney with his manager. Ronaldo's reminded everyone he's still got the magic, scoring twice in Portugal's 5-0 win over Uzbekistan at the World Cup. Croatia beat Panama 1-0 and England shared the points with Ghana in a nil-all draw. And Australia's perfect women's T20 World Cup run rolls on, with the Aussies now 4 from 4.
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2: Clear skies on the coast. Possible showers tonight, getting down to 11 degrees. It's looking wet tomorrow, with more showers expected Friday at this stage. 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

studio. Jarchi's still on paternity leave. So the big dog LDD takes over. So I'm going to take you through some of my favourite moments, some of the best bits. Because we've been on here for about a year and, what, probably 3 weeks now. Huge news. You heard it here first. I don't know if that maths timing is accurate. But coming up next, we're going to talk about a man's list of childhood chores. We all remember the childhood chores. You can't escape them. Triple M, Lou and Jarch.

0: Triple M, Lou and Jarch, you got the best of with Just Lulu here. Jarch is on paternity leave. I'm going to take you back to the time when a man listed his childhood chores.
1: The world of chores has been absolutely rattled.
0: And don't talk to me about chores.
1: I actually believe that the world of chores has been rattled. I reckon a lot of kids would be saying this and going, what the hell is going on?
0: What is it from a while ago?
1: Well, a man has racked up nearly 2 million views on a post about his childhood chores. He said, my dad sent me my chore list from when I was a kid. This started at 8 years old. My pop was the coolest man on earth, but he had hella structure and rules in the house. So the post basically highlights the difference in parenting style, I guess, from back in the day. And then I'm not really sure.
0: It'd be so different to what kids are doing at 8 now.
1: Mate, let me just read you a few of his chores.
0: Yeah.
1: So it goes by week. So it's all Saturday and Sunday. Week one, Saturday, thoroughly clean bathroom, scrub toilet, bathtub and floor. 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That was my worst hated job. I hated that job. Week four, Saturday, sweep from the front of the house and wash down with water hose, weather permitting.
0: He's like a Cinderella.
1: Says Dad. Sunday, sweep the rear of the house and wash down with water hose, once again, weather permitting.
0: I don't think I've ever washed the outside of my windows, even now.
1: What?
0: What?
1: What chores did you have to do?
0: Like, Franco used to call it boot camp Franco.
1: Didn't you get paid from though?
0: No, not all of them. Sometimes I'd get like $2.
1: That's not chores.
0: No, I'm washing cars. Emptying and loading the dishwasher, rubbish and recycling,
1: yep,
0: all that kind of. I was never allowed to mow the lawns, which is probably a safe thing.
1: Very safe.
0: But, yeah, Franco would call it boot camp Franco, and he never lets me live it down how I stack the dishwasher.
1: Yeah, you're a shocker.
0: Still
1: I mean,
0: now.
1: To your partner, Lockie, knows you're a shocker.
0: I remember cleaning the toilets in the bathroom, though, and still then even Dad would be like, oh, you're useless.
1: Yeah, we would have to do the whole house or the windows. A lot of our chores were like sheep work. Dad had always.
0: That's what I was going to say. Yours would be fun. It's farm
1: well,
0: work.
1: Well, not when you're a kid.
0: Yeah, true. Now,
1: when you're 10 years old, and Dad's favourite thing to do, he'd always go, Jacko. I'd go,
0: yes.
1: Playing Zelda or something, you know.
0: Little acne all over your face. Hi, Dad.
1: Not at 10. But I'd go, yeah. And he'd go, mate, can you come give me a hand for 5 minutes? And then we'd be mustering sheep for 2 hours.
0: Yeah.
1: And then we'd be
0: the old 5 minute.
1: It was just, and I was like, I know this is not going to be five or 10 minutes. It was always hours. Well, but ours was a lot of farm work.
0: Your dad can get me to muster any day of the week.
1: That sounds like a euphemism.
0: It's not, Jack.
1: It sounds like one, Louisa.
0: I'd like to muster on your dad's farm.
1: Oh, okay. All right.
2: Hey,
1: Louisa.
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0: Weekdays, you're on Triple M with Lou and Jarch. We've got the best ofs here. We're talking worst childhood chores. We've got some callers on the line. Let's get into them. We've got Fang on the line.
1: Dairy, where cows.
2: How are you going, guys?
1: How are you, mate? What chores did you have to do when you were a youngster?
2: Well, when I was growing up, there was no septic or anything out where we live.
1: Yep.
2: It was an old pan toilet, so like a 20-litre bucket.
1: Yep.
2: And when it was full, you had to go and dig a hole in the garden and bury it.
1: That's
2: and if you did not bury it deep enough, it was catastrophic if you stood on that spot.
0: How long ago is this?
2: Oh, Christ, mate, I'm in my 60s, so it was 50 years ago.
1: Yeah, wow. In the shit, literally.
2: And then to add insult to injury, when the old man decided to get a septic tank, I had to help dig the bloody hole by hand to put the septic tank in.
0: By hand?
1: Oh, mate.
0: Could you not have a shovel?
2: Okay, very good.
1: Louisa, Fang, let me just preface something with you. She was fair dinkum when she asked you that.
0: I thought
1: by hand is with a shovel.
0: I thought you were literally on the ground, like, grabbing your
2: tools. We had to dig it with shovels, not powered machinery.
0: Right, yes. Okay, you can see I wasn't brought up on a farm.
1: Thanks, mate.
0: Sorry, mate. Sam.
1: Oh, thanks, mate.
0: What was the worst chore you had to do?
3: It wasn't me, eh? It was one of my really good mates at school, and, like, the poor little bugger, he's still scarred as hell from it now. But so his stepmum, and I saw it more than one occasion, used to, like, just barefooted everywhere. Like, Jarch, you know what it's like out in the scrub, mate.
1: Yep.
3: You know, you just get the callusy, the hardy bits on the side of your feet and stuff.
1: Yeah, I used to
3: One of his jobs was to be mum's little farrier and chisel the hard bits off her callus feet, dude.
0: That was a chore.
3: I was kidding, but it was rank, dude. Oh, my God.
0: I'm sorry. Go get a pedicure, Mum. I'm not your little hoof.
1: Well, listen, out in the sticks, Lou.
3: Lulu. So, she probably could. She's a bit of a large lady. She probably couldn't reach, but I mean, it was rough, eh? Yeah. And I just remember we just used to give this bloke stick at school all the time. Be like, when are you going home to cut your mum's feet, eh?
0: Oh, poor bloke.
1: Yeah, I used to have to bite my dad's toenails.
0: Oh, yeah, I've done that to your dad's toes.
1: Oh, God. Thanks, Sam.
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9: Inside ball to Curtis Morin. Is he going to go all the way? Yes, he will. Farrell's right. Harrison. Oh, beautiful ball. Beautiful ball from Zane Harrison to Arama Ho. And finally, the Titans are over for the first try. Shifter right, brilliant ball from Edwards to Alamotti. Can he get past Sami? Yes, he does. Flip past to Liam Martin. Back to Lindsay Smith. Oh, he's over.
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0: William, Lou and Jarch, we've got the best of. It's just Lulu here. Jarch is on paternity leave, a little Hank. Sometimes Jarch and I obviously spend a lot of time together, so we have a little tiff every now and then. Here's one that happened a few months back. Jack Edward Archdale.
1: That's me.
0: It's me, Louisa Claire Dalden.
1: G'day, Louise.
0: What got do you got a bit want? Of a bone to pick with you.
1: Oh, God, here we go.
0: Something I've noticed you've been doing lately.
1: Oh, far out, Brussels sprout.
0: So, obviously, over the holidays, we FaceTime and we're having a good time. We're giggling, we're laughing. A lot of fun. I've noticed something about you the last couple of times I've called you.
1: What?
0: When it's business orientated.
1: What?
0: You're often driving. You don't, I know for a fact it's going in one ear and out the other. You're going, uh-huh, yep, love that. And then you always go to me, oh, can I call you back?
1: Didn't call you back.
0: And you never call me back.
1: When did I call you? When was this?
0: You've done it twice in the last week.
1: Oh, I did it today.
0: Yeah.
1: Sorry.
0: Yeah, you did, buddy. I heard you parallel parking. And you go, can I call you back? And I go, yeah. Then you start writing in our group chats and stuff. No call back for Lulu.
1: Lou, you must know how my brain works.
0: Yeah, why are we not getting that sorted, but
1: see what happened.
0: Hey, Butto.
1: Can I tell you exactly what happened today?
0: Yeah.
1: The reason there was such an urgency in my voice is because we were yarning about stuff. I see my brother-in-law Guy and his business partner Tim, because I'd seen their ute. I parked pretty much next to their ute in Westfield, and I see them walking, and I go, "Oh, I can scare them."
0: Oh,
1: so I hung up the phone.
0: It sounds really important. You got the urgency. I thought you were going to be like, "Oh, my beautiful wife, Steve. She's pregnant. I've got to answer the phone." No, you're going to scare your brother-in-law. Are you joking? That's made your case even worse, dipshit.
1: But Louisa, I was in a really great position where I was ducking down and I was going to beat the horn, film it, but then my phone was connected to my car audio and the filming doesn't work, so I was trying to open my door and then Guy spotted me, so it ruined it. And then he'd bought some Meta glasses, which I'd never seen in real life.
0: Are they cool?
1: So I was sussing out Meta glasses.
0: Nah, I'll give you that one.
1: And then that phone call we had, mate, completely slipped my mind until just then.
0: Yeah, I know, especially because I could tell you were parking as well, and I was like reading out things that we've got to do.
1: Mate, that's good.
0: You're like, yeah, love that one. Like, you have no clue what I was saying.
1: I honestly cannot remember one thing we spoke about.
0: No, I know. And they're all things that we're going to do after this.
1: What were we speaking about?
0: Video ideas.
1: Oh, yeah, nah.
0: Yeah.
1: Yep, nah, sorry, bud. Hey. Nah,
0: yeah, don't worry. They're written down.
1: Thank you. Hey, thank you for raising this. Thank you for picking this bone, Louisa.
0: Yeah.
1: Allow me to try and be better.
0: And always call me back. I'm not kidding you, Jack. When you go, I was like, something's happened or someone's calling him. It's important. You're trying to scare your brother-in-law.
1: Yeah.
0: You're 12.
1: Yeah.
0: Oh, cool. My mum's calling now. Jill, I'm on air.
1: They don't know or care.
0: No, they don't. Okay, no one cares.
1: All right, sorry, I'll be better.
0: Yeah, good.
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5: 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No problems, I'm seeing forward to the main road, Ross Avenue, but busy northbound for the run past the train station at Tootley. 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

0: Every weekday, 2 to 4, you got Triple M, Lou and Jarch. It's the best ofs. This is a game that we played, a David Attenborough game, the animal name game. And I was actually incredibly very good at this one.
1: Was it Capybara?
2: Capybara.
3: So basically,
0: Capybara.
3: Edinburgh Zoo has welcomed the birth of a capybara pup, the first to be born in Scotland in 18 years.
1: Edinburgh Zoo. I honestly thought for a second you said Ed and a guy called Brazoo. I thought you were like, Ed and Brazoo have banded together.
3: It'd make a great film.
1: Yeah, Ed and Brazoo.
0: Or it sounds like something in Brazil.
1: Yeah.
3: Yeah. So basically, it's about to have its first health check, and then keepers will find out its sex and choose a name. But one name has been put forward online that they really want them to consider. David Attenborough.
0: Oh, I love it. Don't change anything about it.
3: I agree. But based off all that, is this.

0: Okay, so basically I'm going to name baby animals and you are going to tell me each the best pun-based name think of to name.
1: Why are you playing this with me?
2: Well, great question. We'll help each other.
1: Thanks.
0: Okay. A baby owl.
2: Hooters. Oh, look at there's a flock of hooters.
1: Owl and Wilson.
0: Oh, I don't mind it.
2: Lou?
0: I don't mind it.
2: Oh, wait, do we have to do them on famous people's names?
0: It doesn't have to be. You can do whatever you want, cool. But I was thinking
2: Owl and Wilson.
0: Al Pacino is another one. That's,
2: oh, Al Pacino.
0: A baby deer.
2: Dolly Pardons.
0: Pretty good.
1: hang on. Deer Factor.
0: Like Fear Factor.
2: Fear Factor.
0: Pretty good, pretty good.
2: Yep.
0: Suggestion here's Bambino. Bambi.
2: Oh, yeah.
1: Bambino. I thought Bambi, but I didn't know where my brain was taking me.
0: Okay. Babe, what about a baby cow?
1: Moolulaba.
0: Oh, I don't mind it. What about
2: Moolulu? Moo.
0: Moo and Jarch.
2: Moo and Jarch.
1: Moo Ding.
0: Yeah, Moo Ding. Isn't that already a.
1: Oh, yeah.
2: Surely there's something in Metcalf. You know? Who's famous with the last name Metcalf?
0: Luke Metcalf's an NRL player.
2: There you go.
0: Okay.
2: Yeah, Luke Metcalf's.
0: What about a baby pig?
1: Babe.
0: It's pretty good. One suggestion here is Ham Solo.
2: Ham Solo's powerful.
1: It's Kevin Bacon.
2: It's right there.
0: That's great.
2: It's right there.
0: What about a baby llama?
2: Spit not swallow.
1: Nice.
2: Because it's not a bird either. It's not a swallow.
1: Yeah.
2: It's a baby llama.
1: Llama, llama, llama, llama, llama, lamelia.
0: Yes.
2: Hey, it's long.
0: You're killing it, Lou.
2: It is long, but that was beautiful.
0: What about Barack Olama?
2: Barack Olama's very good.
0: I can't take credit for any of these, by the way. Baby chicken?
2: Yeah.
0: Oh, you're
2: nothing.
0: Not going to go there?
2: Nothing. Okay. No, baby chicken.
0: Clark Norris has been suggested.
2: Clark Norris is good. Clark Kent.
0: Yeah, Clark.
2: I nearly said
0: that. That was scary.
1: Yeah.
2: With the U at the other. Yep. Okay, Clark Kent.
0: It's okay. Clark Kent is good.
2: Cool.
1: Yeah, okay, great. Cool.
0: And lastly, let's go for, what about a baby bear?
2: Yeah. Cub Swanson. Cub Beware. Capybara.
1: Victoria VB. Victoria Bitter. Because it's a bear. Bear.
0: Yeah.
1: You call it
2: beer,
1: VB.
2: Beer, bear. VB.
0: VB. Fuzz Lightyear is one that's.
2: Fuzz Lightyear. Yep. But obviously bear, if you put some gold teeth in it, it'd be Bear Grylls.
1: Steve Burrell,
0: and it's his birthday.
1: Well, why am I so good
0: Lou,
1: today?
0: You win.
1: Did you guys let me win?
2: No.
0: What do you mean you came up with all those yourself?
2: Could we have let you win when it was your brain doing it?
0: Oh, dear.
1: You say that whenever you win, the one time I win,
2: she's excited.
1: Did you let me win?
0: Lou and Josh, Triple M.
3: 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Certified chaos merchants. 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
5: Good afternoon. In West Gosford, we're seeing plenty of congestion already building on the Central Coast Highway at Manns Road, headed eastbound towards Gosford Centre. In Erina, a little bit of patchiness on the entrance road, both ways between Avoca Drive and Terrible Drive, and slowing on Wyong Road in Tumbiumbi towards Tumby Road. M1 moving well, the Salvo, 25-minute run from Carryong into Cowan. 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That's the latest traffic on the Central Coast 107.7 Triple M.
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25: Hey, it's Dan Floyd here with your local headlines. The Central Coast Mariners have a new owner, with Total Soccer Growth Holdings confirmed to take the reins. They're the majority owner of EPL side Queen's Park Rangers. However, the group's only taking control of the Mariners men's side and its academy, meaning the APL's still looking for a new owner for the Mariners women's side, which they hope to do before end of July. The AMA reckons the state budget is a disaster for patients despite a historic $10 billion boost in health funding. President Fred Betros claims the spend on health has actually gone backwards in real terms.
26: The New South Wales government cannot seriously claim that this is a budget boost when almost 30% of health funding is going towards wage increases it was forced into paying by the industrial

0: is now maximum 110 grand penalties on offer or three times an agent's commission, whatever's greater.
1: Triple M National News.
2: Hi there, I'm Amy Goggins. The Treasurer says Australians have been handed some welcome inflation news with prices cooling for a second straight month. But Jim Chalmers says the government is not complacent as underlying inflation climbs and global shocks keep biting.
3: There are still inflationary pressures in our economy. That's reflected in the underlying measure. But these numbers today are much better than the market expected, much better than forecast. And that's obviously a very good thing.
2: A Sydney woman seriously injured in a shark attack has spoken her first words since being placed in an induced coma. The brother of 34-year-old Leah Stewart says she told her mum and partner she loved them. Briefly, new figures from the Australian Institute of Health and Welfare show more than two-thirds of Aussies are now obese or overweight. And a blistering heatwave continues to hit much of Europe. Britain, France, Italy and Spain issuing red alerts for health warnings as temps nudge over 40.
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2: Power is preparing to celebrate a Mitch Moses milestone. Moses set to line up for his 250th in his first game back for Power since Magic Round. Eels coach Jason Ryle says it brings a lot of confidence to the side.
5: He's a big part of what we do and that's no secret. So he's fit straight back in and hopefully we can just continue on the trajectory that we're on at the moment. We're just getting a little bit better each week and get a few more W's.
2: They'll take on the Bunnies with skipper Cam Murray back from Origin duties.
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0: Clear skies on the coast, possible showers tonight, getting down to 11 degrees. It's looking wet tomorrow with more showers expected Friday at this stage. 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

but it's just me. The big dog LDD. We've got the best ofs today. Jarchi is still on paternity leave, so I'm taking you through some of my favourite and worst moments, because some things are not great all the time on radio. But next, Judge Jarchi. Where's the gavel? Here's a fake gavel. Judge Jarchi coming up next. You're on Triple M, Lou and Jarchi.

0: Triple M, Lou and Jarch, we've got the best of, so we've got Judge Jarchy now. Haven't had Judge Jarchy playing in a while because he's been off looking after his little baby Hank. So I'm actually looking forward to hearing this one.
1: You are about to enter the courtroom of Judge Jarchy.
2: Now,
0: why have you got all those highlighters?
2: Well, I just saw a really good looking bloke leave the studio. And he seemed to have a medal around his neck.
0: Oh, his name's Jarch.
2: Right. What was the medal for?
0: Nothing important.
2: What was the medal for, Cornelia?
0: Nothing important.
2: Hey, don't make me hold you in contempt of this court.
0: Silly game called Scrow.
2: Right. Oh, he win it again, did he?
0: Yeah.
2: Again.
0: Yeah.
3: He doesn't actually win that much. He's not actually very good. He sort of fluked it today.
2: I heard he was the world number one.
0: No, he's also 36 and gets like pretty into it and takes it more seriously than his radio show.
2: You've been wrapped in a dressing gown. Not listening to anything. So let's not get into details. All right, talk to me. What's the case you got today for me, Cornelia?
0: Okay, thanks for coming in again, Judge. We know that your schedule's extremely busy.
2: Hey, get to
0: busy.
2: It.
0: Whoa, alrighty. We've got a feisty guy today. I've accidentally caused a fight between my wife and her best friend. Yesterday I went to lunch with my... What?
2: It's just ridiculous.
3: It's just because he's sitting there with that white hair.
0: Yeah.
2: Don't listen. Go.
0: Yesterday I went to lunch with my wife. Her friend lives in the area, so I invited her to join us. Oh. When the bill came, I paid for myself and my wife. Mm. Her friend paid for herself. No one said anything. It just happened naturally. Later that day, I found out they had an argument about it. Her friend thought it was strange they didn't cover her bill too. Mm. I spoke to some mates and their opinions were split. Some told me it's disrespectful to single her out and leave her with the remainder of the bill after inviting her to join, while others thought she was rude for bringing it up and I was fine to cover just my wife and I. Mm. So we're asking, paying for the third wheel, for and against,
2: right.
0: Judge.
2: Okay, interesting concept, Cornelia.
0: Cornelia, thanks.
2: Now, they invited her.
0: Yes, Judge, they did.
2: Right. To the
0: God English.
2: No, I think I'm developing the character as we go along.
0: Right.
2: Right. So they've invited her. Interesting. Now did she complain verbally about not
0: she only did that after the
2: fact, yes, the incident.
0: The incident after the bill was paid and everything. Then she went to the wife, which is her best friend, yep. And made the complaint there, Judge.
2: Okay. They've invited her out.
0: Yes.
2: So they've invited her. She's had to pay for herself. Okay, I can see at this stage, I can see both sides. Mm.
3: both sides?
2: judges are pretty fancy. I think I'll find my way into it.
0: Yeah.
2: I can see both sides. Thoughts from the courtroom?
0: Right. look, I personally think if I had invited someone out, I would cover their share of the bill.
2: Mm.
0: But also circumstantial, you don't now put on your voice.
2: Mm.
0: You don't know everyone's situations.
2: Mm. That's correct. Also, the people that have invited her, you know, financially, maybe she's in a much more
3: maybe
0: exactly
2: tremendous position than them, and they thought, you know what, Julie can afford it.
3: Triple M's Lou and Judge.

0: Triple M, Lou and Jarch. It's just me here. We're about to get a verdict from Judge Jarchy.
1: You are about to enter the courtroom of Judge Jarchy.
2: So Judge Jarchy was American in the intro. I wonder if I'm bringing that a bit in. Well, here, here.
0: You're really experimenting today.
2: Yeah,
0: I like it.
2: Here, here. I've heard all I need to hear.
0: So.
3: That's kind of good. Although you sound like a detective character.
2: Oh,
0: I don't mind. Change it up each week.
2: No, I think I'll. Let me just work with it, okay?
0: Okay, just workshop it. I'll just give everyone a brief update on what we're doing. A husband has been caught in a fight between his wife and her best friend. They went to lunch. They invited the friend out. He only paid for himself and his wife, and the friend paid for herself. Mm. Now the friend has secretly gone to the wife and said that she thought it was quite rude that the husband didn't pay for her as well after being invited out with them.
2: I think you'll find that's correct, Louisa. Roy, so...
0: We've got Chris and Julie. Julie's on the line.
2: Julie. Now, I'd also ask for you two to start developing your characters.
3: Okay. Yeah, okay.
2: Right. Okay.
0: Noted.
2: Chris and Julie, how are you?
4: Yes, good, thank you.
5: Yeah, good, yourself?
2: Very well, thank you. Now, basically, guys, what I'm going to do, I'm going to let you have at it. Chris, if you'd start pleading your case, Julie, after he's done, you'll plead yours, then have a little bit of
0: friendly banter.
2: Friendly banter together, and we'll jump in along the way.
4: A bit of argy-bargy.
2: Julie, loving you.
4: Well, that's nice. I'm single.
3: Oh, Judge Jarchy and Julie.
0: Judge, you've got a wife at home.
2: Yeah, I better keep the gavel where it stays. Chris, please start.
5: All right. I've been through this one too many times in conversations with my friends.
2: Mm-hmm.
5: If you are not romantically involved with someone and they invite you somewhere, it is expected that you pay for yourself. Unless otherwise you have told them in the past or previously, I don't have enough money to be able to afford this. But if I invite someone to the Maldives, I'm not going to pay for it. If I invite my friend to Bali, I'm not going to pay for it. If I invite them to dinner, it's expected that they pay for themselves.
2: Okay. Great. Thank you, Chris, for opening statement. Julie, please proceed with caution.
4: No. Okay, sure. Maldives, understandable. Bali, great, yeah. But I invite you to dinner. I invite you somewhere and it's dinner and it's a husband and wife team and, oh, please join us. Yeah, I expect you to pay for me.
5: I call that entitled.
4: Okay, fine.
0: Sass.
4: No, you tell me, please come. I'm inviting you to dinner with my wife. Please come as our guest. Now, they are not the words they use, but the implication is the invitation. That's the word I'm on. I've invited you.
5: Yeah, but they haven't invited them to the residence. If I was to invite you around my house for dinner, I'm not going to produce a bill at the end for $40. But if I invite you out to a restaurant and you haven't told me specifically beforehand that you are lacking money, I might also be lacking money. They might be lacking money. It's happening in this day and age. You're putting the onus on someone who doesn't deserve it.
0: Order from the judge, please.
2: Okay, order.
4: Hang on, can I please just...
3: Yes, Julie.
2: Julie, only because...
4: You're telling me that you will pay only if I'm in a sexual relationship with you. And you're not being entitled. You're not being a bully.
5: A family type relationship. It doesn't have to be sexual.
4: You said, okay. You said, if you're in a relationship, I'm assuming that's sexual.
0: Judge, would you like to jump in here?
3: Might be time for the judge to step in here.
2: I'm from order in the court. You know, I will not have this turn into a circus, quite frankly. Where I'm from.
4: That's what you're after.
3: And no, it's exactly what we're after, Julie. Did a great job.
2: Just as a matter of advisement, where I'm from, you can both be related and in a sexual relationship. we're from hillbilly country.
4: going back to the whole sex
2: I'm actually struggling, Julie. I don't think you'd be the first person I've removed from this court. Now, I actually started here. I started leaning towards Julie. If you've invited someone, you should cover them.
0: Mm.
2: I think the judge, I think the court is finding in favour of Chris.
0: Oh. Of Christopher.
2: I think so. I think, you know, maybe the onus is just on the individual. If you pre-discuss it, hey, come for lunch, we'll shout you, we're going to shout lunch. Otherwise, if it isn't discussed beforehand, I find in favour of Chris. Julie, wow. I'll take you up on that date, though, afterwards. Please,
0: you've got a wife, Judge.
2: Please leave your details with the team and we'll be in touch. Thank you, Julie.
4: Yeah, nah. I'm good.
3: Oh, you said she's good.
4: You're married.
3: Oh, she doesn't want it. Okay. Nah.
2: Julie, take her into the cells.
3: Okay. Sorry, Julie, you're coming with me. You're coming with me. Triple M.
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9: Good afternoon. In Tarryong, delays already building on the Central Coast Highway approaching Woi Woi Road, then again in West Gosford at Mans Road. Erina also very patchy on the entrance road between Avoca Drive and Terrigal Drive. Watch out for those school zones now in effect. And in Wyong, some heavy queues coming down the Pacific Highway southbound approaching Allison Road. Enjoy great deals on a range of new and demonstrator models and Hyundai EFS. 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That's the latest traffic on the Central Coast 107.7 Triple M.
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10: 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While some servos are selling it as low as $1.54, the average for diesel sits around $1.85. 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

0: 2 to 4 weekdays. You're on Triple M with Lou and Jarch. I got glasses. Who remembers when I got glasses? And then I lost them. And then I found them again. We're taking a trip down memory lane when I first got them. You got a drum roll?
1: Yeah, of course.
0: A handy LP?
1: Yeah, here it is.
0: I got glasses! And now it is my entire personality to be Baby Einstein. And what do you think, boys?
2: Yeah, there's inherently something sexier about a girl in glasses, you know?
1: Yeah.
2: Wearing your glasses, like, you know, it's added an element to you.
0: Some people said they sort of reminded them of the guy from Lovely Bones.
2: Now, what's that?
1: Yeah, I don't know what that is either.
0: Or Jeffrey Dahmer.
1: Oh, yeah, I know Dahmer.
2: Great.
0: Yeah, because they're sort of like a vintage-y shape. I like them. I think I look chic and smart. I've noticed my vocabulary has also seemed to become a lot more profound.
2: Has it?
0: It has.
2: Well,
0: Jack,
2: I
0: read the dictionary now just as light reading.
2: Right. So what word did you learn today?
0: Fabrication.
2: And what did that mean?
0: You wouldn't know.
2: I know. So define it for us.
0: Fabrication is, you know, it could be a story that has been fabricated and then fabrication.
2: Why would you use the word that you're defining?
0: Fabrication. Fabrication may be a type of material that is.
2: It's like, hey, what does the word eat mean? Well, it's when you eat. That's essentially what you just did. Fabrication. It's when the story
0: Jack,
2: is.
0: You wouldn't get it. You don't wear glasses, man.
2: So this was my problem with Lou now being a glasses girl.
0: Yeah.
2: I just knew for a fact that as soon as she got them, just like the cricket shit.
0: Still love the cricket.
2: Yeah.
0: Where's my Pat like Cummins interview?
2: It becomes
1: still, after a whole week, you still love the cricket.
2: But I was like, this is the problem with it. It will become her entire personality. She'll become glasses girl. It'll become a type. We will not hear the end of it. Jack. And I had to remind her this morning. I go, Louisa, you're not special that your eyes have gone to shit. Everyone has glasses. I think it's great. I think you look great.
0: But now I can see. Clearly now the rain has gone. It's what you're forgetting.
2: Yeah.
0: It's good for me.
2: But this is, bacon is good for me. But what I'm doing for you, Lou, is you've got today. And then I don't want to hear about it.
0: Well, I've got a game then.
1: Oh, we're going to extend this, are we?
0: Give us a call if you wear glasses or you don't.
1: And so if you're just a person.
0: Yeah. And I'm going to guess if you wear glasses or not.
2: Okay, so just anyone could call.
0: Yeah.
2: Okay.
1: What are you going to guess based on?
0: Just if
2: being a glasses girl, I guess you can really figure
0: it
2: out.
0: I can feel it.
1: Okay.
0: It's like we just have a connection, me and my glasses pals.
2: Okay.
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0: Every weekday, 2 till 4, Lou and Jarch on Triple M. That time I got glasses. Now I wear them every now and then, even though I'm still blind. We had some calls a few months back, and I guessed if you were wearing glasses or not, just by the tone of your voice, your work, your job, etc. Here are the calls. Things are a bit different here in the studio, Jack.
1: You've got the day, kid.
0: So I got some new glasses. I got two pairs, so I actually get 2 days, because I'll probably debut my second pair tomorrow.
1: No.
0: Yes.
1: It's a one day.
0: You don't make the rules around here.
1: You know what?
0: You don't.
1: That's correct.
0: Yeah. So I'd pipe down in the cheap seats, peasant. Now that I got glasses, there's a new king and queen around here, and I'm them combined.
2: Oh, wow.
1: You're an androgynous ruler.
2: She's the king and queen combined.
0: Yes,
2: she is an androgynous ruler.
0: Yeah. So I decided...
1: Sorry, Einstein, you're all smart.
0: Yeah. So pipe down in the cheap
1: seats. No, tell me what that means.
0: Just don't even interrupt me, please.
1: Okay, my apologies.
0: I decided we were going to play a game. I'm going to guess if you wear glasses or not.
1: Right.
0: Just going to have a quick chat with you. You're welcome to join in, Jack, and
1: no,
0: help
1: no,
0: me
1: this
0: out.
1: Is all you, darling.
0: You can help me out. I don't mind.
1: I don't
0: know
1: glasses.
0: You don't have glasses.
1: 2020,
0: but
1: kid.
0: I'm happy to help.
1: 2020
0: I'm
1: vision.
0: Help, yeah. Lee.
3: Yes.
0: Lee. What do you do for work, Lee?
3: I am currently a stay-at-home mum.
0: Stay-at-home mum. Okay. How many kids are we looking after?
3: Two teenagers.
1: Yep.
0: Okay, so they're obviously running amok in and out of school.
3: Yeah.
0: Oh. Okay, and do you usually make their school lunches?
3: No, I've taught them to do it themselves.
0: Okay, Lee, I don't think you're a glasses wearer.
3: Don't think I'm a glasses wearer?
0: No.
3: You're very, very wrong.
0: Damn it! She wears glasses!
1: Hold on, you're the glasses queen. You could do this off vibe. Why don't you try Dasher?
0: Okay, Lee, I'm sorry. The girl wearing glasses. Dasher?
4: Yeah, hello.
0: Hello, Dasher.
4: Hi.
0: What have you been doing today?
4: I'm just at work.
0: And what do you do for work?
1: You don't.
4: I'm a funeral director and mortician.
1: Oh, okay. Sorry, I thought you might have been leading a sleigh somewhere once a year.
0: No, Jack, that's Rudolph. Dasher.
2: Well, Dasher also...
4: I'm retired from that.
1: Gotcha. Okay, you've knocked off.
0: And so you've obviously got to deal with a lot of documents, see some bodies.
4: Yes.
0: Okay. Yeah. I think... No, you know what? I don't think you wear glasses either.
4: Yeah, I think so.
1: Either.
0: No, you do.
1: No.
2: Oh, what's your answer?
0: You do wear glasses.
4: You are incorrect. It's not the first time.
0: This is not looking good.
1: Okay. Also, when you said either, Lee wore glasses.
0: Oh, Jack. Maybe they're making me.
1: No. Let's go to Bert.
0: Okay, Bert. Bert and Ernie.
5: Bert. Hey, Ma. Hey, Ma. Hey, Pa.
1: How you going,
0: G'day,
1: Senorita?
0: G'day, Bert.
1: How are you, son?
0: How old are you,
5: yeah,
0: Bert?
5: Good boy. Hey.
0: How old are you, Bert?
5: Old enough, no better.
0: How old, Bert?
5: Oh, look, I can't be saying, really. Okay.
0: Sorry, Bert, that's a bit rude and pressing.
5: Age can make it sound like it's being biased through prescriptions.
0: No, you're dead right,
1: good
0: Bert.
1: Point, mate.
0: Now, Bert, what'd you have for lunch?
5: I had a choc malt milkshake.
1: Oh, beautiful.
2: Nice. I love choc malt.
0: Okay,
1: for
0: Bert.
1: For lunch? Why
0: and
1: not?
0: What do you do for work, Bert?
5: As little as possible.
0: Okay. And do you drive a motorbike by any chance, Bert?
5: A motorbike?
0: Yeah. A Harley, to be exact.
5: Hardly. No.
0: Okay.
5: No, I don't.
0: No, you know what, Bert? You love your spectacles. You love your spectacles. You do. You love your spectacles.
5: Oh, what?
0: Your glasses. You won't be seen anywhere without them.
5: Oh, well, I've never heard of them called that before. If I had some, I would know what they were.
1: Holy shit.
0: I thought I had my boy Bert.
1: You're 0 for 3.
2: I do
5: wear spectacles.
0: No! Bert! Yes! Oh! She's done it! Wow. Me and Bert taking on the world together. Bert and I.
5: They make you more intelligent, though, I've found.
1: They do,
0: I know,
1: Bert.
0: I can see, I can feel it.
5: Can I ask you a question? Like, spectacle wearers should know this.
0: Yeah.
5: You know, you've heard the expression, freeze the balls off a brass monkey?
1: Yes.
0: Yes.
5: What's a brass monkey?
2: Ooh.
1: That's a good, because I know this.
0: Freeze the balls off a brass monkey.
5: Brass monkey. You've heard the expression?
0: Yeah.
1: What's a brass monkey?
5: The brass monkey?
0: Like the thing that claps the cymbals.
1: No, buddy.
0: Oh.
5: You wind it up first. Clink, clink, clink.
1: It's on the bow of a ship, isn't it, Bert?
5: Close.
0: It's on the buoy.
5: No, Michael Jackson.
1: Michael Jackson. Well, what is it? What is the brass? It's on a ship. It's on a tall ship.
5: It's on a ship, and it used to be on the old sailor ships, the balls, yep. The cannonballs.
0: Give us that's the punchline.
1: Right. Yeah.
5: And the brass monkey was the triangle on the deck. So when it got that cold, the brass would shrink and the balls would fall off.
1: That's exactly
2: right. Thank you, Bert.
0: Yeah, I knew that one.
2: Must have been the glasses that allowed Bert that sort of knowledge.
1: Well, it didn't allow Lewitt.
0: Well,
1: and she was one from three.
0: Yeah, so I'll take that as a win.
2: That's cheers, a win.
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8: In Carrion, plenty of congestion now building on the Central Coast Highway with traffic coming off the M1 eastbound at Woi Woi Road, then again in West Gosford at Mans Road, Brisbane Water Drive really slowing southbound towards Point Clair. Erin, plenty of patchiness on the entrance road approaching Terrigal Drive, and Innerimba also seeing delays southbound on the Pacific Highway approaching Chitaway Road. When you're driving on regional roads, stay alert for animals on or near the road. Follow the warning signs, and if you see an animal, slow down, brake safely, and don't swerve. A message from the New South Wales Government. That's the latest traffic on the Central Coast 107.7 Triple M.
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0: Thanks for hanging out with me on your Winnie Churchill Wednesday. We shall see you tomorrow for Thrust Thursday. Woo! Cha-cha.
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3: Good afternoon. In Carrying, it's really piling up now along the Central Coast Highway at Woi Woi Road, headed eastbound towards West Gosford. Brisbane Water Drive, it's very slow southbound if you're headed towards Point Clare. Foresters Beach, it's slowing on the entrance road there, northbound as you pass Bellevue Road. And in Wyong, heavy queues coming down the Pacific Highway southbound approaching Allison Road. 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That's the latest traffic on the Central Coast. 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

0: Hi there, I'm Amy Goggins. We've just been given an update from authorities on the H5 strain of bird flu. South Australia has now recorded its first confirmed case. Well, there is a third suspected positive case from a bird found in WA. The coalition seized on fresh inflation figures, accusing Labor of spending too much and making life harder for families. Headline inflation eased to 4% annually, but the number the Reserve Bank watches more closely went up. Shadow Treasurer Tim Wilson says Jim Chalmers is pouring debt petrol on the inflation fire.
1: What we have is a government in complete denial about the consequences of their policies.
0: Briefly, at least 40 people have drowned in France while swimming in waterways, desperate to escape a fierce heatwave gripping much of Europe. And the countdown is on with Australia to take on Paraguay on Friday in their final World Cup group stage match. Businesses preparing for the Socceroos sickie.
2: Research shows that regularly eating ultra-processed foods can increase your risk of developing type 2 diabetes by 53%. Search Diabetes Australia for more about the nation's fastest growing chronic condition.
0: The Battle of Brookie is back with Manly set to take on Melbourne on Saturday night. The Storm have now won 5 of their last 6, while the Sea Eagles are fresh off the back of that golden point loss to the Dogs. Well, co-captain Tom Trbojevic says origin selection hasn't been on his mind.
3: You only get no sides by playing good footy for your club, and, you know, I've got to, I guess, play better and, than I did on the weekend to, I guess, foreign selection in those jerseys. So I'll go out there this weekend and try and play well and see what happens.
0: Beanie for Brain Cancer Round kicks off tomorrow. 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
6: Clear skies on the coast, possible showers tonight, getting down to 11 degrees. It's looking wet tomorrow, with more showers expected Friday at this stage. 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
11: It's an absolute hoot. 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
9: And Para's favourite son, Nathan Hindmarsh.
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10: No, so you
9: Power. It's a two-hour show that'll make you wonder, well, then why didn't they call it the Rush Hour Wars? Maroon, Millie and Nathan Hindmarsh are Triple M's Rush Hour.
13: Hello, everybody. It's the Rush Hour. Welcome to it. Our number's 133353. Maroon, Millie, Hindy. Hello, Millie.
11: Hello, Maroon.
13: Nice to see you, my friend.
11: Nice to see you. Please never, ever wear those 10-year-old boys' denim shorts into the studio ever again. For those listening, you're welcome. You don't have to see this.
13: Yeah, well, Nathan, whatever I wear,
14: you just can't win with her.
13: Why don't you come?
11: We were leaving the meeting, and you said never wear those shorts again.
14: You just can't win with
11: you. Are you now siding with him?
14: Bloody oath, yes. I am.
13: He said what you wear looks like you're some sort of a communist, is what he said.
14: Yeah.
13: Yeah.
14: That's
13: about
14: what I
13: you.
14: Said.
13: Yeah. A Sydney mum and teacher, Leah Stewart, has been woken from in a coma after suffering major injuries in a shark attack at Coogee Beach. Poor Leah. That happened earlier this month. As she woke from the coma, her first words to loved ones were, "I love you."
11: That's kind.
14: That's great news. Mm. Great news that she's woken.
11: Yeah.
14: Because
11: yeah.
14: I thought it was touch and go for a while there.
11: Yeah.
13: The 35-year-old underwent multiple surgeries after losing significant blood and suffering severe bites to her arms and legs. She remains in intensive care. But you know what? The people of Sydney have raised $500,000.
14: That's what we do. That's Aussies.
11: How good.
13: Taking part in a solidarity swim at Coogee Beach. That's $500,000.
14: Yes,
13: that's
14: Anthony.
13: Wonderful. People of Coogee.
11: Well,

0: you think about all the time spent on rehab and surgeries and time away from work. She's got a young child.
1: Yeah.
0: It's a lot of, you know, it's a lot of money, and it's great that the community can really rally behind.
1: Leah Stewart, good to hear you on the road to recovery, but there is a long way to go, of course. Plenty of rugby league news around today, Millie and Hindy.
0: Yes.
1: Let's jump into it. David Riccio is only 3 minutes away as Triple M rocks the Rush Hour.
2: Song.

0: Footy News.
1: Yeah, he is one of Australia's premier NRL journalists. You see him on Fox, you hear him on Triple M. He is, of course, the great David Riccio. Welcome to the Rush Hour, our friend.
2: Thanks, Maroon. You can call me anything you like. Thanks for that intro.
1: No, you deserve a good intro. Well, look, mate, the first thing is, it's just been such a wonderful year for Manly people already, and now they have signed Joey Walsh, who's a great little halfback, a little bit more long-term.
2: Yeah, absolutely, and hopefully as Manly fans are driving back home after work and driving over the Spit Bridge, they're listening right now with a massive smile on their face, because Joey Walsh, just 20 years of age, is very much seen as the future of Manly, alongside Onatone Large, another very talented young junior coming through the system. But it's Joey Walsh. He's just extended a new two-year deal through until the end of 2029. So it's an important re-signing for Manly, knowing how much belief they have in him. As I said, he's just 20 years of age, and any time he's jumped into the NRL opportunity, into the squad, and had a run with the big boys, he just hasn't looked out of place whatsoever. Well, and I know you guys are a big fan too.
3: Yes, we are. And speaking of Joey's, we've got Joey Manu, who may potentially be coming back to the NRL. Do we know anything more on that?
2: Yeah, look, it's going to be interesting. I think this one depends on his current club, his French rugby union club, Racing 92. Now, the situation is this, guys. Joey's season with Racing 92, it actually completed over the weekend. They were absolutely lapped and in the final round, and now he basically moves into the off-season. He's got 2 to 3 months off, and there's a small suggestion that Joey would look at the potential of coming back to the NRL for that period to help an NRL club. Now, put yourselves in maybe Parramatta's shoes, trying to avoid the spoon, maybe the Warriors' shoes, trying to absolutely cement a top four, the Broncos, the Premiers, trying to chase a finals chance. There are some, Melbourne Storm, similar. There's so many clubs that would absolutely love to drop Joey Manu into their system right now. It's going to take a little bit of work. I know for a fact that Joey would look at it, but I think this one would come down to his rugby union club in France saying, hey, you playing NRL, is it more beneficial to you physically?
4: Yeah. What if he just blows a knee? Like, that's the stuff they got to think about. Like, yeah. It sounds like a great idea for us. We're a bit selfish being the rugby league side of things.
3: Well, but yeah. We'll take it.
4: Yeah, we will take it. Moving on, David, what about this man, Herbie Farnworth?
2: Yeah.
4: Forgot his second surname.
2: Yeah, oh, how could you? He's just been outstanding, hasn't he? Herbie Farnworth. Look, he's been at the centre of a lot of rumours and suggestions about his future being linked to the Sydney Roosters. I've got to say, probably for the last 3 to 4 months. Any inquiry I've made of the Roosters about this, they're flat battered, and you get a sense with the Chooks on when they're serious about someone, and I just haven't picked up that thread as yet. Now, Herbie has fronted the press. He's definitely spoken to Robert Craddock from the Courier Mail in Brisbane, and he's declared this one just media talk. That's the words out of Herbie's mouth. This is just media talk. This is his quote. We haven't spoken to anyone. I certainly haven't heard anything, and he's just simply focused on winning a competition here. So, at this stage, it's merely rumours. We know that the Roosters are obviously losing a couple of players, but they are bringing in Reuben Garrick from Manly and Murray Tuilagi. Look, it's yet to be confirmed publicly, but he'll be there too, Murray Tuilagi.
1: Okay, David Riccio, thank you very much. We'll talk to you again in 1 hour's time, my friend.
2: Chat soon, gang.
1: Good on you, mate. This is the Triple M Rush Hour. Maroon, Millie and Hindy. We're going to speak with Anglicare's Granny Carol. You might have seen her on TV. She's a massive star around Sydney at the moment. Granny Carol is live in the studio to solve your problems next at Triple M.

0: This is the Triple M Rush Hour. Maroon, Millie and Hindy. Well, you may have seen these Anglicare grannies on the TV recently. They're doing a wonderful job. Carol De Negris recently became one of the Anglicare grannies in the Anglicare granny stand in Sydney, where young Australians are invited to ask the big questions about life and love, managing money, building a happy home. So it's all kind of come through Anglicare, but we saw you on the TV. And it's great to welcome you in the studio. Carol De Negris, welcome to the Rush Hour.
1: Thank you very much. I'm glad to be here. Thanks for inviting me.
0: So you guys just give all your time for free, just giving advice, mostly to young women, I'd imagine?
1: Well, it started with Anglicare's 170th anniversary in the city, and they came up with the idea of a granny stand, and we were sort of, well, not drafted, but suggested because we were
2: drafted,
1: going in anyway.
2: Yeah, like that.
1: Yes. With our husbands because they're in the band that was providing the music for the day. And we really didn't know what to expect, but we got in there and there were big marketing signs saying, forget Google, ask a granny.
0: Yeah.
1: You know, a questionable dating advice given. And yeah, so we did have, yeah, younger people because the cathedral school was there. They came across in their lunch break
0: yeah.
1: and wanted to ask us about, you know, relationships with their grandparents.
0: Nathan thought the granny stand was a whole other thing, Carol, but we won't go into that.
1: No. I believe there was another one somewhere that, yeah, we won't go into.
2: I want to know, what are some of the outrageous stuff you get asked?
1: Nothing really too outrageous, although one girl did actually ask seriously, like she'd been going out with her boyfriend for a while, you know, was it time to sort of think about getting married? And Brenda answered that, and she was just saying, you really, you know, you're together a long time and to really make sure you're compatible. And, you know, if I think if you're not sure as well, if you have any doubts, it's not the time to get married yet.
2: Yeah.
1: So that was probably the most, not intense, but, you know, serious question we were asked.
2: Right. And how often are you doing this? Like, this is just such a great initiative. I feel like we should make this a segment and then people can call up and ask you that, you know, aren't by the area.
0: Yeah.
2: How long have you been doing it for?
1: We only really did it for the first time on the 20th of May in at the square, and then the media sort of got hold of it and took off. So we've been on a few different, you know, TV stations.
2: Yeah.
1: And then, yeah, they've just, people keep asking us back. But today I'm the only one here, so I'm sort of carrying the can for Brenda and Dawn as well.
2: How is the how's the back?
1: Yes, it's fine.
2: It's fine. Carrying the team.
1: It's actually a bit of fun, but you know, I don't pretend to have all the answers. But I think
0: sometimes it's just talking to someone, isn't it, Carol? You know,
1: it is actually.
0: Yeah. And we're going to take the calls with Granny Carol next on the Triple M Rush Hour.
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5: Good afternoon. In Carrion, plenty of congestion along the Central Coast Highway at Woi Woi Road, with traffic coming off the M1 eastbound. In Kingcumber, Avoca Drive eastbound looking pretty patchy approaching Empire Bay Drive. Foresters Beach, the entrance road also northbound, quite a struggle as you pass Bellevue Road. And in Wyong, heavy queues continuing down the Pacific Highway southbound approaching Allison Road. 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That's the latest traffic on the Central Coast, 107.7 Triple M.
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0: Triple M Rush Hour, Maroon, Millie and Hindy. We're speaking to Carol DeNigris. She's an Anglicare granny, which is a brand new thing we have in Sydney. Just offer advice, good wholesome advice.
1: Put it to the listeners. Yes. We've got Taylor on the line. Taylor, what question do you have for...
2: Hi, Carol. So I'm in my mid-30s and like a lot of my friends married, like getting pregnant, all that kind of stuff. And I've just been like really struggling to meet anyone, been on loads of dates, not going well. Anyway, I like recently met a guy who I really liked, we had a lot in common. I really, really get along with him so well, potentially see a future with him, but I don't find him attractive. Do you think that it can grow, or should I like put a stop to it now and try again?
3: That's a really great question. I think it's obvious if you've met somebody and you get along and you have a friendship, then love can grow. But if you don't find them attractive, that's tricky, because I think that's really a part of falling in love with somebody.
1: Yes.
3: Is that you find them physically attractive and also that you have that chemistry with them.
1: Oh, wow.
3: So yeah. I think it's important to not rush into anything. So if you think that person is worthwhile, honest, trustworthy, it's worth building a friendship, because either way, if you don't pursue a relationship, you can still have a friendship. But
4: yeah.
3: I don't think anyone should rush into marriage because their friends have and they haven't met the right person yet.
0: Good on you, Taylor. 133 533.
1: That's
0: lovely advice.
1: I want to take you home. That is incredible.
0: I'll tell you what, you'd have your work cut out at her place. They are feral. Her mob are feral. Gabby, what did you want to ask Carol?
5: Hello, Carol. I'm really keen for a bit of advice. I'm really happy with most aspects of my life right now. Good job. But one of the things that keeps playing on my mind is that I live a couple of hours away from the rest of my family. I made the move a few years ago, and it's moments where you have things going wrong in the family, like my poor dad ended up in intensive care overnight.
3: Yeah,
5: it really gets you thinking about what sort of matters in life, and also a lot of guilt, I suppose, in this moment. Just keen for some advice on what I can do to make sure that I am supporting my family as much as possible. And I suppose, you know, if there are any good little things that I can do to try and sort of maximize that, if you know what I mean, even if I'm not necessarily there physically in person all the time.
3: Yes, I do. And I can hear the distress in your voice, that you're really torn. And so obviously you've got a really fantastic relationship with your family. But you do, you know, as parents, we bring up our children to go out and live the life that they want to live.
0: Yes.
3: And so that makes us happy as parents. What I can suggest, I've got three of my grandchildren live in Perth, and what we do is we FaceTime quite a lot. And so I would suggest that a way of being there and also determining how important it is you're there in person is to, if possible, just FaceTime. So they can see you, you can see them, you can put your mind at rest, and they know that you're there for them.
0: Archie.
1: One more here.
4: Archie out at the Riff. What do you got for us, Arch? What question you got for Carol?
6: Hey, Carol. I've recently started seeing this girl, and we've started dating, and I really, really like her, and it got me thinking lately. Like, in your opinion, how do you know when you found the one in your life?
3: Oh, I knew when I kissed him.
4: Fair enough.
3: I just got the
4: good passion.
1: You know when you know.
3: Yeah. I think you know when you know. And people said that to me before, you know, I met and went out with my husband. Oh, you'll know. And I didn't understand what they meant. And then, you know, I got to know my husband. We had that first kiss and I got tingles all up and down my spine. And then I knew.
4: Beautiful.
3: From my perspective,
1: beautiful.
0: So you'll know when you know, Carol.
3: You will.
4: And you'll know Archie too when you know. When you first slap a big kiss on her, you'll know. You'll feel it, Arch.
0: Guys, can I take it upon the three of us to invite Carol back in one day?
1: Please.
0: We're going to have Carol DeNigris back. She's an Anglicare granny and the phones are gone bunter. Thank you for coming in, Carol. You've just been absolutely wonderful.
3: Thank you. It's been a pleasure. Thank you for having me.
0: Absolutely.
3: I really appreciate it.
1: Thanks, Carol.
0: A lot of people have been asking about Millie's reunion that she's planning down there at Cobargo High. We'll have an update next, or shortly, actually, at Triple M.

0: 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And the Rush Hour is Maroon, Millie and Hindy. People have been asking us in our daily lives about Millie's reunion, school reunion. We'll give you an update shortly. But look, yesterday we just went down a bit of a track with this. I told you about when I was in a talent quest in 1983 at Greenstead Hall and Marsland College in Allison Road, Randwick. And anyway, this was me singing in the talent quest. On a VHS, I found a copy of myself singing at a school talent quest in 1983.
1: I'm not fully convinced it's you. What was the song?
0: I Honestly Love You.
1: And where was it? Where was it at?
0: Anyone in the Randwick area, it's the Marsland College, the old Greenstead Hall, and it's July 1983.
1: Can we have a listen to
0: Have a listen to
1: have
0: it. Yeah, it's gone.
2: I believe you really ought to know.
1: And what are you calling up for, please?
3: I'm calling up because the doubt that's going through the room there about Anthony Maroon singing is 100% true because I was there.
0: He was there. I remember him being there. Says my friend Glenn Leal.
1: Yeah.
0: Glenn Leal from Illinois.
4: Can I just say, I feel like you give away too much information when Hindy asks, where was it? You know, when was this? You've talked about what colour the hall is and whereabouts, you know, what street it was on.
0: Yeah. Well, this is all just stuff that happened.
4: I feel like you're trying to cover your tracks.
0: Right.
4: And when I saw this, I thought, he's lying.
1: Yeah.
4: And then he changed my mind. And then I thought, he's being honest.
1: That's the same as me. When I thought, no, this is bull, right? Yeah. This can't be him. It can't be. And then I heard the audio.
4: And I thought, and I saw the vision.
1: But I still had my doubts, so I channeled my don't F with cats sort of scenario.
4: Oh,
1: if you've
4: like
1: seen
4: your
1: that.
4: PI.
1: Yeah. I went into a bit of a deep dive and I thought, how would I find out whether this is true? The Stairway to Stardom on the back behind the singer himself.
4: Okay.
1: I typed that into my Google search
4: and then
1: bang, all of a sudden, the same clip.
4: Mm. Oh, so it wasn't
1: same,
4: on the VHS.
1: The same bloke. The same song, the same background, the exact same clip came up.
4: So you're just a fraud.
1: Stairway to Stardom.
4: You're such a liar.
1: New York, 1984.
0: Hey,
1: the singer's actual name is Mike Weiss.
0: Yeah.
4: How can we, honestly, how can we trust anything that comes out of your mouth? You are just a pathological liar, Maroon. Is your name even Maroon?
0: Didn't we have a good laugh? Didn't we all have a good laugh? And we're having a good laugh now. I was just having a laugh.
4: So you're doing this for attention.
0: Yeah.
1: Have you not seen The Boy Who Cried Wolf? Have you not seen that?
0: I have. But you
1: that
0: know.
1: That is now going to be, I'm always going to doubt or second guess you
4: I
1: from
4: will
1: now
4: too.
1: On.
4: I will too. I will never believe
1: anything.
4: If
1: you ring me and say, I'm having a heart attack, I'm going to laugh and say, no, you're not.
0: I don't lie about real things, like shit that doesn't matter. This stuff does not matter. Whether that was me
4: or
0: not.
4: Well, that's the thing. How can we even tell if you're telling the truth right now?
0: Well, because, I mean, you know I don't lie about where I live or what I do.
4: On a serious note, can I ask, because you've showed us photos of you back then and it looks exactly like you. So how did you find this? Did someone send it to you?
0: No, I just, I look on YouTube and it come up and he had the little boggly little eye and I thought, I could probably say that was me. Yeah. So I just videoed it and sent it to my wife and my daughter and you guys, and it just went berserk.
1: Are your glasses real?
0: No, my glasses are definitely real. Mm. Anyway, guys, I lied to you. I'm sorry, but it was all meant for good fun. I wasn't, you know, I'm not a liar. I won't do it again. We've got a.
1: You need to apologize to Mike Weiss if he's listening.
0: Mike Weiss,
1: there
0: if
1: New
0: you're
1: York.
0: Listening in New York, mate, you know, next time I'm over there, buddy, I'll buy you beer. Sorry about that. Up next, Millie's school reunion update. All seven kids are coming along to the Cobargo High School reunion.
1: Ooh.
0: Triple M.
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7: and carry on looking very bunched up along the Central Coast Highway eastbound at Woiwo Road with traffic coming off the M1. Same story for West Gosford at Mans Road. Brisbane Water Drive southbound very slow towards Point Clare. And in Kingcumber, Avoca Drive bumper to bumper eastbound towards Empire Bay Drive. And in Wyong, the Pacific Highway southbound struggling towards Allison Road. This winter, too many people are one crisis away from homelessness. Help rebuild lives by donating to the Vinnies Winter Appeal at vinnies.org.au. That's the latest traffic on the Central Coast 107.7 Triple M.
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0: Triple M's Rush Hour. It's Maroon, Millie and Hindy. We've had so much interest about Millie coming on the other day and saying she's organising a school reunion.
1: She's taking it upon herself.
0: Cobargo High, all nine kids can go. Yeah. The two that are in jail can get day release.
1: The good thing is, I think Millie's going to drive the minibus. She's just going to do a lap around town and pick them all up.
2: Say, stop saying Cobargo High. Right. Yes, I'm from Cobargo.
0: Yeah.
2: But we all had to go to the bigger town, which is Bega. So Bega High. Okay.
1: Yeah,
2: can you just give it the respect it deserves?
0: No, I won't give it the respect. It sounds like a genuine.
1: Are you sticking with the under the sea theme for the? is that what you're going to be doing?
2: Where did you pull that out of?
1: That's what you mentioned the other day.
0: Yeah, you did.
1: In the media, well, I'm going to be. It's going to be themed. It's going to be under the sea theme.
2: You are throwing me under the bus, not under the sea. Look, still haven't had everybody really get back to me. I think maybe I'm going to. I think I'm going to have to.
1: Hang on. How many have gotten back? What's the update on
2: the
1: attendance?
2: About 36.
0: How many? Well, that's more than I would have thought.
1: That's way more than I would have thought.
2: But to be fair, this is an old Facebook group, okay, that was made 10 years ago. So there's not that many people in it. I need to try and get it out there bit more.
1: Can you give it a shout out? I know there'll be people listening everywhere.
2: If you're listening, okay, if you are listening or you know somebody who went to Bega High and graduated year 12 in 2016, 23rd of December will be at Tathra Bolo.
0: Oh, God.
1: Prawn cocktails.
0: Tathra Bolo.
2: Guys, Tathra is beautiful.
1: It's a beautiful place,
2: Tathra. Or Tathra Pub, you know, somewhere.
0: Mm. Well, Tathra Bolo or pub?
2: Well, I'm not sure yet. Details,
0: Excuse
2: TBC.
0: You can't, no.
2: I think
0: you
2: need
0: can't,
2: some music.
0: Details, TBC. You got to say where it's at.
2: Well, I need to get some numbers before I confirm.
0: Well, it sounds like it's not happening.
2: Well, it is happening.
0: Right.
2: Okay, I've already got 36 people wanting to come, okay? And that's just by one Facebook post. I'm going to put it out there. I'm going to put on socials.
1: Put on your Insta.
0: Do they have socials down there? Do they have
2: more of them? Probably follow you than they follow me.
0: Hey, you know what? I could probably get it put on Win News. I know someone at Win.
1: That's a good one.
2: Win News would actually. That is our local network. Win News.
0: 2EC.
2: Yeah.
0: Power FM.
2: I should call up Power FM.
0: Yeah.
1: I know someone who's a sign writer.
2: Okay.
1: In the planes, you can do it up in the.
2: Okay.
1: Put it over the sky.
2: Look, anyway, I'll have more info on the next update where I put a little bit more effort in.
0: God, I only wish I could come along.
1: Yeah, we should.
2: We should do an OB.
1: No, we'll just sneak down there, Anthony, and just
2: 6 hours. Yeah. It's a
1: long
2: way.
0: Hey, are you guys planning on watching the Socceroos play on Friday?
1: Yes.
0: Yes, we are all pumped.
1: Of course we are. We're Australian.
0: We'll talk about that next at Triple M.
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5: M1 moving well both north and southbound this afternoon. It's a 25-minute run from Karyong into Cowan. In Karyong, still seeing plenty of congestion along the Central Coast Highway, eastbound at Woi Woi Road. Roomba, plenty of delays southbound on the Pacific Highway approaching Chitterway Road. And in Tumbiumbi, under speed on Wyong Road approaching Tumbi Road. Coming soon to the Doilo, Avalanche, the Australian ABBA tribute show, Solitary Man, a Neil Diamond celebration, and the UK's funniest hypnotist, Peter Powers. Doilo.com.au. That's the latest traffic on the Central Coast 107.7 Triple M.
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15: Hi there, I'm Amy Goggins. Bird flu has now been detected in another state, a case of the H5 strain confirmed in South Australia, while there is now a third suspected positive case from a bird in WA. Is Agriculture Minister Julie Collins.
16: At this stage, there is no evidence of any mass mortalities. There is also currently no evidence of infection in poultry or in our agricultural production system, and there continues to be a low risk to human health.
15: PNG has stopped taking Aussie chicken and eggs for now, but Canberra says the move is unnecessary. Inflation has cooled a touch more than economists expected. New ABS figures show annual inflation fell from 4.2 to 4% in May. The catch, though, is underlying inflation rose to 3.6%, still above the RBA's target band. A dangerous hot spell across Europe is lingering, temps nudging over 40. And the Australian Institute of Health and Welfare says being overweight or obese

0: Diabetes has overtaken smoking as the top risk factor linked to early death.
1: Did you know that diabetes is Australia's fastest growing chronic condition? Over 300 Australians are diagnosed with the condition every day. Search Diabetes Australia to find out more.
0: The Eels will welcome back Mitch Moses tomorrow night against South. In a milestone clash for the playmaker, Moses will line up for his 250th in his first game back for Paris since Magic Round. Coach Jason Riles says it will be a welcome boost.
2: It's always good to get Mitch back in, and you certainly notice the effect that he has on the team. He gives the boys confidence, and he's looking forward to playing.
0: Well, South will welcome back their captain, Cam Murray, from Origin duty. Sand at the FIFA World Cup, England's played out a nil-all draw with Ghana.
3: Humans are social creatures, and we need connection to feel good. Make sure to check in on your mates. A quick chat can change more than you think.
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5: Clear skies on the coast, possible showers tonight, getting down to 11 degrees. It's looking wet tomorrow with more showers expected Friday at this stage. 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
4: 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I know, as surprised as you are. Anthony Maroon, Millie Elliott and Nathan Hindmarsh. The Triple M Rush Hour.
7: 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Question for you both. Have you ever chucked a sickie specifically to watch sport?
8: I've chucked sickies to play sport.
7: Right, have you? Well, yeah. That's even better.
8: Yeah.
7: Nathan?
9: No, I haven't. No. No, but
8: used to chuck sickies to get out of training.
9: Let my kids get sickies. I give my kids sickies to watch sport.
7: Right.
9: Yeah.
7: Do you really?
9: Like the Super Bowl. They've already been pressured to watch the Socceroos.
8: What about which son that gets around to Wednesday and he starts making up stories from the sick for the weekend?
7: Rowdy boy. Yeah. Well, Sydney employers are bracing for a wave of Socceroos sickies on Friday at noon when the Socceroos take on Paraguay. Pubs, clubs and venues across Sydney are preparing for big crowds. Some workplaces embracing the occasion. Flexible work arrangements are encouraging staff to watch the game together. So, I mean, I don't know if I think this is all right.
8: You know what? I could have guaranteed my house and everything on it that you wouldn't be happy about this, but this is Australian culture.
7: Yep.
8: And I'm glad that people are watching sport and taking time. This is what work-life balance is about. The World Cup comes around every how often.
9: Well said, Milhouse.
8: And it's, you know, getting behind the Australians.
9: Yep.
8: And honestly,
9: I concur.
8: Anything good that happens, you would have something negative to say
9: against it.
8: So,
7: well, you didn't let me finish.
8: That.
7: I was going to say we should have a public holiday up front. That's what I was going to say. And you've jumped in and
8: God, you're a liar.
7: You owe me an apology. Anyway, go the Socceroos against Paraguay. Should give it to them. Because, I mean, America, I think, beat Paraguay. And
8: Turkey beat Paraguay and we beat Turkey. Mm. So all we need is, obviously, a win would be great, but a draw will get us through.
7: All right. This is the Triple M Rush Hour. Maroon, Millie and Heidi, something we do know a little bit more about is, you two do anyway, NRL. David Riccio, our man in the Shire, will join us straight after Ice House with the latest rugby league news at Triple M.

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1: No, you don't.
0: You know, they're the everyday heroes, your brake fluid.
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0: Oh, hey!
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1: Because I don't know much about brake and clutch fluids, where would I find that information,
0: well,
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0: Well, mate, what I'd do, if I were you, I'd go to the website. 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
2: PenriteOil.com.au.
0: Yeah. But, mate, it's a rabbit hole.
1: That'll give me all the information I need, will it?
2: Yeah.
1: That's
2: all
1: great advice.
2: All the info that you need.
0: You'll get it hooked
2: on it.
0: And
2: like I said, Maroon, if you could just take a little bit of a page out of Penrite's book, we'd probably like you a little bit more.
0: Well, you know what I say to that? I say Penrite Oil, 100 years still driven. David Riccio, we had to get you on twice tonight. There's so much rugby league news about. Bronson Cherry, well, I mean, if he's not going to be at the Dogs, he's not going to have too much trouble finding a club.
3: Well, it's already underway, Maroon. Just as far as Bronson Cherry's future is concerned, he's been spotted meeting Melbourne Storm official. Bronson Cherry, we know he's been left out of the starting 17. As far as his Bulldogs squad for this weekend, he's just in the extended reserves bench at this stage. And the other club, the Parramatta Reels, looking at the possibility of signing Bronson Cherry. I'm with you. Look, he should be able to land on his feet, no problems. They're two pretty good suitors. The Parramatta Reels are an interesting one. They're desperate to land some type of a little bit more grunt and speed in their back line. I think it's an issue that they need to rectify the Eels to move forward and be a genuine final threat for Parramatta. And I think Bronson Cherry would give them that if he was to land there. And so too the Storm. They've got they've had issues as far as outside back injuries are concerned this year. We know that Nick Meaney is off to the Perth Bears next year. So, look, two clubs absolutely keen on Bronson Cherry, the Melbourne Storm and Parramatta.
1: It'd be a great pickup for the Eels, I think. Because, as you said, Dave, like he's explosive, he's powerful, and I think that's what the Eels need. They need a bit more of that sort of game. Like, there's good players out in the centres, but we need a bit more punch. Bit of punch.
2: Speaking of the West and Perth Bears, what's the go with their salary cap update?
3: Yeah, look, this is positive news, I will say, guys, to a point. So what I can tell you is this. Under the current rules of the NRL, current club sponsors can't be helping finance players that are currently on the roster. Any third-party deals have to be done with external sponsors, and no club sponsors can do that. Well, the NRL, they're in the process of lifting that lid for the Perth Bears so that current club sponsors of the Bears can top up a player's contract by an extra 20%. Now, it could lead to concessions of up to about $500,000. And probably an example is if the Perth Bears were to sign a million-dollar marquee player, that million-dollar marquee player could now earn $1.2 million with the Perth Bears. Due to these concessions, I think it's an illustration by the NRL and an indication that more needs to be done here for the Bears.
2: Is there anybody on the horizon or anybody that they're looking at? Any insight you can give us that, you know?
3: Yeah, look, I think the situation, what I will say is I think the Bears have been looking at everyone, you know, and just unfortunately haven't been able to nail that marquee player.
0: Yeah, all right, David, good on you, mate. We'll catch up with you over the weekend on Triple M NRL and on Listener. And, mate, we thank you. Have a great night.
3: Anytime, guys.
0: Good on you, mate. Triple M Rush Hour.

0: Ian Hindy and our number's 1-3-3-5-3-4-5-7-10-1-0-4-9. Lots of feedback about your school reunion, Millie. People wanting to come along. People want to suggest themes.
1: Themes. They didn't like the under the sea theme you suggested.
0: They said, like, to get one of those photo booths so everyone could have a photo with you now that you're a big star at Channel 9.
1: No, didn't she suggest that?
2: Oh, God. But you know what? Yeah, I regret even saying I'm doing a school reunion because you guys nonstop taking the piss.
0: Mm. Aussies are very loud. We know that. So it wouldn't shock you that an Aussie man has broken the world record for being the loudest person the world. No. Have a guess where this guy's from.
1: Australia.
0: Yeah, what part of Australia?
2: Redfern.
0: Very soon. No.
1: Cobargo.
0: No. Close.
2: Robertson.
0: Canberra.
2: Oh.
0: Canberra. Let me play you some...
1: somewhere exciting.
0: Some audio of this guy.
3: Oh, yeah! Oh, yeah! Oh, yeah! My lords, my ladies and gentlemen, welcome to Canberra!
0: What a pain in the ass he'd be.
2: What are we listening to?
1: The loudest man in the world.
0: Yeah. What random world records do you two think you could break?
2: Oh, does he think he's got a record?
0: That he is. He's got the world record.
1: He's the world record holder for the loudest person in the world.
0: Mm.
2: Wow.
1: Yeah.
0: Yeah.
1: It's a,
0: do you guys
1: it's an
0: think,
1: achievement.
0: I tell you, I'm...
2: Obviously, you've got one, so what do you
0: I'm
2: think?
0: I'm quite a magnificent lovemaker. Oh. So that's me, but that's quite personal.
1: Well, you and Bonnie Blue.
0: Have you two got
1: Struth.
0: Struth.
2: That is, once again,
1: could you
2: a
1: imagine
2: lie.
1: That? Could you be picture
2: sorry?
1: That?
2: Just for a side note, can we please get a lie detector in here and we ask Maroon a series of questions? Mm. That is something I want to see. Save that for future.
0: Okay, no worries at all.
2: Okay, what do you think you could get?
1: I was thinking ice bath. I thought I was all right in the ice bath.
2: Ice bath.
1: But then I Googled it, what the record is for that. That is 5 hours and 1 minute in an ice bath.
2: What do you reckon you could do?
1: I can do 3 at the moment.
2: 3 minutes. and that's with.
0: You'd be like the guy
2: plenty
0: off Titanic.
2: Of insulation.
1: Yeah, no, that's. I've got some layers of blubber, but it's all good.
0: Blubber.
2: I was waiting.
1: That's Hashimoto's.
2: I was waiting for something else.
0: What about you, Mildred? What do you think?
2: Oh, look, there's so many things.
1: There is a world record for the most participants in an ice bath.
0: Right.
2: Oh, yeah.
1: 509 participants.
0: Oh, we should get our listeners to break that. Yeah.
1: Yes.
2: Yeah.
0: Yeah.
1: Let's go out to Urban Surf and fill it with ice.
2: Mm. Yes. We could do that.
0: Only thing is somebody might cark it. That's the only thing with all that ice.
1: You,
0: and
1: with your ticker. You.
0: No, I wouldn't be getting in.
1: You wouldn't, you little dick stickers.
0: 1-3-3-5-3. What do you think you could break the world record at? You Triple M listeners, the listeners of Sydney, 1-3-3-5-3, what do you think you could break the world record at? Maybe it's reverse parking, it's a pogo stick, it's balancing spoons on your body, it's being bathed in baked beans, suggested.
2: These are random, aren't they? I am pretty good at reverse parking, I will say. Reverse parallel parking.
0: 1-3-3-5-3.
1: Nothing, just talking to myself.
0: So Hoodoo Gurus fought 45 years together and they're hitting the roads with the Rewind Tour. 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
6: In West Gosford, still seeing plenty of congestion along the Central Coast Highway in both directions at Mans Road. Brisbane Water Drive also slowing southbound towards Point Clair. Erina, a little bit of patchiness on the entrance road approaching Terrigal Drive. Wyong Road southbound also very slow in Tumbiumbi approaching Tumbi Road. And the M1 moving well this Arvo. It's a 25-minute run from Carrion into Cowan. 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That's the latest traffic on the Central Coast, 107.7 Triple M.
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0: Okay, 133353, what world record do you think you could break? Get on the phone, tell us. We'll give you tickets to see the Hoodoo Gurus. 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I don't know. Give us a call. 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Triple M.

0: Triple M's Rush Hour. It's Maroon, Millie and Hindy. And you can keep your calls coming in on 133353 because we spoke about this Aussie that broke the world record. He's the loudest man in the world and he is from Canberra. So we asked you, what would you be a world record holder at? And on 0457 10 1049, Brett Parsons said, "Hi, guys, love the show, especially you, Maroon." I made that butt up. "Hi, guys, love the show. I once farted in my car 38 times between Ramsgate and Thirroul. I don't know if it was a record, but bloody hell, it was a good effort. I reckon that might be a record, Brett."
1: I also have a text from an anonymous person.
2: I just want to know, quickly going back to that, Brett, didn't you used to do that drive every day, Maroon,
0: I used to do Ramsgate to Wollongong.
2: Oh, sorry.
0: So, yeah, no. Nah. Yeah. I had a crack at it, but I couldn't beat it.
1: Text has come in from anonymous. Maroon holds the record for being the biggest knobhead.
0: Really? Who says that?
1: It's honestly, and it was a genuine text.
2: It came through the fax machine.
1: If it came through.
0: Okay.
1: There you go.
0: Well, whoever you are, that's hurt my feelings. So what I would suggest you do, you just got yourself barred from the show, so you know what I say? Go and bite your own bum.
2: Anyway, we got Stephanie calling up. Stephanie, what world record do you think you could break?
3: Hey, guys. How you going? Hey, just with regards to the master farter, Brett, I reckon my husband could challenge him on that. So maybe put the two together in a very well-ventilated room and let him go for it.
0: A fart off.
3: But as far as I can go, I could hold the world record for the most precise reversing of trailers.
2: Ooh.
3: Couldn't get anyone better than me at reversing trailers.
2: That's a flex, isn't it?
3: Oh, no, that is a huge flex. Now, I'll tell you how and why it came about. So I'm 55 now, and I have been reversing trailers for decades, helping anyone and everybody who always has trouble reversing trailers, men, women, children, doesn't matter. But I was maybe 14 when I was required to help out on the farm, and that included reversing the cattle trailer that's attached to a tractor up to the cattle race. So you've got to line the door up with the cattle race to lay the cattle into the trailer. Sounds well and good for a 14-year-old to do it. However, if I didn't nail it first time round and get it absolutely precise, all of Maitland, a small town then, would hear the abuse that was hurled at me, like the expletives.
2: Well, it
3: and I'd go, constructive. Oh, that's just Stephanie failing at her trailer.
2: So constructive feedback, and look, you can gloat about it now, Stephanie. Thank you very much for your call. Shane from Blacktown, what do you reckon you could get a world record for?
4: Hey, guys. This one's quite easy, so I'm not using my ass for anything, but it's, mate, I could drink about...
0: You don't know what you're missing out on, but anyway, go on.
4: Oh, well, it is a human thing, mate, but, you know, like, I want to keep it, you know. We're still, mate, the kids are in the car, right?
0: Right, so, yes, good point.
4: So, mate, I reckon I could drink about 2 to 3 litres of tomato sauce.
0: Really?
1: Oh. Why, Shane?
2: That's good horrible. Question. Do you actually drink it, or do you just put it on so much food?
4: No, I would drink it. Well, as a joke, we were standing in Costco one day, and what are they, the 2-litre fountain bottles?
2: Oh, yeah, no. Yep.
4: And I was just chugging it like, you know, like it was milk. So,
2: Shane, you know what? You need some help, mate. You need some help.
1: I think you might end up with gout if you drink too much tomato sauce. Yeah. Is that right?
0: I would suggest, and you'd need heartburn. You'd have heartburn.
1: Then you'd be using your rear end after that, wouldn't you?
0: Now, what do you reckon, guys? Stephanie with the reversible trailer or Shane with the tomato sauce?
1: I'm going Shane from Blacktown that can drink as much tomato sauce as he wants.
0: All right, mate. Don't try and smuggle any tomato sauce in when you see the Hoodoo Gurus at Tumbalong Park. December 5, Frontier Touring have got your tickets. We're back with more right after this on the Triple M Rush Hour.

0: Triple M's Rush Hour, Maroon, Millie and Hindy. And look, we have this meeting every few months, like it's like a reset meeting, a planning meeting.
1: Yeah.
0: We had a planning meeting today and you raised some interesting things, but not in the radio world from your family life.
1: It was more like your phone kept going off and you were...
2: Yeah, it did.
1: Got some text messages.
2: Well, I've been looking at the weather lately, right?
1: Mm-hmm.
2: And today's meant to be the last bit of sunshine we see for a week out my way.
1: Well, you'll be happy, won't you?
2: I'll be
1: Mr.
2: very happy.
1: Winter.
2: But yeah, I love winter. We need more rain. But you know what? I haven't had the lawn. I haven't been able to get on the lawnmower yet for a while because when I leave the house in the morning, the grass is still quite damp and dewy and wet, and I like to use the catcher on my...
1: Yeah.
2: On my lawnmower. And if the grass is wet, the catcher doesn't catch properly.
1: Clogs,
2: you leave clumps
1: up.
2: And clug.
1: Yep.
2: So we're in our meeting and I quickly text my boys. Three boys at home today, by the way. And I said, can anyone please jump on the mower for me today? Right? And I got back, yeah, I got it. That was from my eldest, Archie, who's
1: nice.
2: The best kid in the world.
0: How old?
2: He's 20.
0: Right.
1: You've never said anything so nice.
2: He's a good kid. And I said, can you remember how to do it, mate? Because I've got a big zero turn, all that sort of stuff. He said, the only part I can't remember are the blades going down.
1: that's more annoying for you.
2: So I thought, do I even try to explain? Mm. And I went, no, I left it for a while. And I text back not long ago, any luck with the lawns, right? Got back one from Rowdy, because Rowdy's not at school today for some reason.
1: How old's Rowdy again?
2: Rowdy's 17.
1: Yep.
2: Archie's doing them, but I don't think he knows what he's doing.
1: Imagine if he does them all and he hasn't put the plate down.
2: So I've said, make sure you empty the bags. There's three big bags on the back of the mower. And he goes, Archie's going, yo, everything's all good. Just one thing, I don't screw anything up this yellow. What does a yellow button do again? That's what he said. And I said, mate, the yellow button is the one that starts the blades.
1: Oh, God.
2: Foot pedal drops the blades. Can't start anything with the handbrake in or the arm's not locked in. So that's where we're up to at the moment.
1: Can I just ask, you know, you're expecting them to do this and come on, boys, you're at home. Have you ever taught them how to
2: Fair point,
1: mow the
2: Milhouse.
1: Lawn?
2: Fair point. No, I haven't. I'm
1: you
2: a bit
1: haven't.
2: Of a perfectionist.
1: Right.
2: But no, I won't lie to you. I have tried a number of times, but then I just get the shits. Like
0: but
2: the good old
0: whatever happens here, he'd have to say it. They've put in an effort.
2: I'm very happy that Archie's just going, you know what, I'll get on. Because I've taught him a few times, but nothing special. So it could be anything. It could be. But he's had him a crack. That's the main
0: thing. He's having a crack.
2: And I'm
1: you send us a photo when you get home. See if it's done.
2: It could be anything. I'll have to.
1: If he's done the whole thing and you can just see tire marks, then remember that time he went to go and pay for the air in his tires at the server?
2: But that's the thing. We've got compressors in the shed at home, so he's never had to go and air up at the servo.
1: It's very sweet.
2: Yeah.
1: Can you imagine if they took like $20 for him?
2: You get the shits that I've said that.
0: This is the Triple M Rush Hour. Maroon, Millie and Hindy. We're going to come back with our final thought on Triple M.
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0: Triple M Rush Hour, Maroon, Millie and Heidi. Just about time for our final thought. We're all going to go home to our lovely families. Who's taking care of the final thought tonight, Mildred?
1: We've passed it on to Heidi because he's got a great quote he said.
2: Yeah, I got,
1: he wants
2: a, got a text from my wife today. And it's quite funny for her, as a matter of fact. A study has found that a woman's attraction to a man's face varies on her menstrual cycle.
1: Oh.
2: Yeah, yeah. Ovulating women prefer rugged, masculine features, while menstruating or menopause women are drawn to a man with duct tape over his mouth and a spear in his chest while he's on fire. There you go. Further studies are not expected. There you go. A little bit of humour from my wife. So,
1: nice, Bonnie.
2: Yes.
1: That's so true. That's I can stuff. Agree with her on
2: can,
1: that.
2: Can you?
1: Yeah, I can. That's
0: and on that note.
1: I thought you were going to say, like, I don't know, something that was very funny.
0: Yeah, I thought
1: you.
0: It was going to be really philosophical.
1: Yeah.
0: I didn't know it was, yeah.
1: Like clean shaven and very.
2: See, it does like a rugged man. Have a look at me.
0: Mm, yeah, you know, you are a rugged.
2: But I do get some, rugged, I do get in some strife
1: masculine.
2: At home. Snoring at the moment.
0: And and you know what? She accepts you Hashimoto's or no Hashimoto's.
1: Hashimoto's.
2: Yeah, it's glandular. It's glandular. Mm. Hashimoto's.
1: And on that, good night.
2: See ya.
0: Bye.
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5: In West Gosford, still a little bit of congestion remaining along the Central Coast Highway in both directions at Mans Road. Erina also a little patchy on Terrigal Drive, headed eastbound, and Charles K Drive also under speed southbound towards Scenic Highway. We have overnight roadworks in Somersby on the M1 between Mangrove Road and Reeves Road from 9 p.m. to 5 a.m. with reduced speed limits in place. Want a Whopper of an exclusive? 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That's the latest traffic on the Central Coast to 107.7 Triple M.
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12: Hi there, I'm Amy Goggins. Another case of bird flu has been detected in Australia. South Australia recording its first case in a migratory bird. Two have already been confirmed in WA, while there's another suspected case. Well, Canberra says it's working with PNG in lifting restrictions after earlier pausing some imports. Inflation's taken a bigger than expected breather. The Bureau of Stats says prices rose 4% in the year to May, down from 4.2%, but underlying inflation ticked up, which the RBA will be watching. A Sydney woman seriously injured in a shark attack has spoken her first words since being placed in an induced coma. The brother of 34-year-old Leah Stewart says she told her mum and partner she loved them. A GoFundMe so far raising over $490,000. A new

0: Figures from the Australian Institute of Health and Welfare show more than two-thirds of Aussies are now considered obese or overweight.
1: Research shows that regularly eating ultra-processed foods can increase your risk of developing type 2 diabetes by 53%. Search Diabetes Australia for more about the nation's fastest-growing chronic condition.
0: Bunnies coach Wayne Bennett is talking down concerns of an injury crisis at the club. It comes as star Latrell Mitchell is ruled out for at least a month with a calf strain. But Bennett says it's part of playing footy.
2: The bottom line is it's just a part of what we do. We train, spend a lot of time running, a lot of time playing, and we have these moments where we get the injuries, and I don't think we're the only club with them.
0: Beanie for Brain Cancer Round kicks off tomorrow with South taking on the Eels, who welcome back Mitch Moses for the first time since Magic Round.
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5: Clear skies on the coast. Possible showers tonight, getting down to 11 degrees. It's looking wet tomorrow with more showers expected Friday at this stage. 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
16: Welcome to Triple M NRL Daily here on your Wednesday. It's Charlie White here, and we have a massive show because in the house, the one and only Danny Widler, the one and only Adam Pengilly. How are you, boys?
17: Happier for seeing you, Charlie. You look fantastic after your business class trip back to Australia.
16: Please. Please.
18: Welcome back, Charlie.
17: Silver spoon, Charlie.
18: Left or right?
16: Right. I don't know. I'm not very good with my left and right. I went to economy, whatever that means.
17: Wherever the flatbeds were, that was
16: that's
17: Charlie.
16: Where he was.
17: Flatbeds and champagne. That's his little name.
16: Please, please. But no, great to be back, boys. Had an awesome time at the World Cup. But we got a huge show because...
17: You missed Origin.
16: I know. I missed Origin game two.
17: That's disgraceful.
16: Is it?
17: That, for a rugby league man, that is disgraceful.
16: Well, mate, the world kept spinning, you know. The FIFA World Cup is a bigger event, I'd say, than Origin.
17: I don't know about that. The way the Blues played, the world only just kept spinning.
16: Yeah, Laurie Daly is getting hammered.
17: Somewhat unfairly.
18: Unfairly in certain quarters, yeah. To be fair. I think a lot of the criticism, Charlie, has been warranted in terms of the bench use, but I think some of it's gone a little bit too far and it's been a little bit too personal for my liking.
16: We are going to talk a lot about the Origin selections. You've got a team for us, Adam, which I'm keen to hear as well because there are a few changes for game
17: controversial.
16: Three.
18: There's a lot of changes, Charlie, and you can bag my team out as much as you like.
17: I intend to.
16: I certainly will. And we're also going to talk player movement news because the June 3rd deadline's fast approaching. Bronson Cherry. Now, Parramatta fans, you're going to want to stick around for this because he could be going to your club. So stay tuned for that. But you're listening to Triple M NRL Daily, all thanks to Macca's. 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How good. We've got Adam Pengilly here, Danny Wyther and Charlie White. We'll be back very shortly.

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3: Boys, Latrell Mitchell, he's out of Game 3. Terrible news.
4: It's not ideal. I think we're all sort of seeing Latrell as that emotional character that New South Wales needed for the decider up there at Suncorp Stadium. A guy who would run out and just go, you know what, I don't care what you 50,000 Queenslanders think. I'm coming here to play for New South Wales and try and carry the, put the team on his back. But his body has been a big issue, Charlie, and broke down at training in front of the media, Danny.
5: Mm-hmm. Yeah, look, I had a day off on Monday, but the news filtered through very quickly. But he was the man for the moment in a lot of ways, wasn't he? Yeah. He was going to be the centre stage. You know, like, talk about, you know, theatre in origin. Come on, Trell, come on down. We need you. We need you to perform. We need you to bully Queensland. Now we don't have him. And look, it's no knock on the guys who have been there. You know, good players, but Latrell has that certain something about him, doesn't he? And if there's a single player, I think, like, if you look at players who love big stages, it's probably Reece Walsh in Queensland and the Broncos. And you look in New South Wales and it's Latrell Mitchell.
4: Yeah.
5: He's our showman, our tough guy, our bully, and now we have to get by without him, which is sad.
4: Yeah, it's a big call for Laurie Daly, what he does now. And the question is going to be, how's it going to affect South, Charlie? Like, they've sort of been sitting around the fringes of the bottom of the top eight for most of the season. I think it's stages. They look like a team that could legitimately make a prelim, maybe even a grand final, but without Latrell Mitchell.
5: They don't do it.
4: They can't do it without Latrell.
5: Look, he's that, again, all of that, what he would have been for New South Wales to Souths.
4: Mm.
5: And they are a reasonably good side, like, I think, without him. And fit, they're a very good side, but they just can't always seem to get their players on the park. Well coached, obviously, with Wayne there. And had they had Latrell there all season, they'd be flying right near the top. Without him, they just lack that slight edge. And he's that player for them, isn't he? He's that difference maker. And you know, his last game that we saw him play wasn't it against Newcastle, where
4: Phenomenal. He
5: was unbelievable.
4: Mm.
5: And yeah, he was really, really good. And I interviewed Cam Murray yesterday. I went down to, he was there with some of his, he was at his junior club, the Mascot Jets, and I asked him about Latrell, and people have been, you know, I don't know if we're getting into it or not, about, you know, his price tag and all that sort
4: we
5: of
4: are,
5: stuff.
4: We are,
5: yep. Okay. So I put it to him about that, saying, you know, people have been saying that he's not worth the money that Souths are paying him, and he just said he's never seen Latrell more committed to rugby league than he is this season. He said, and look, I think the results were showing at the start of the year. He just sadly, you know, the back injury and into this injury, it gives people the fuel to knock him for not being, you know, able to get on the field enough and then question his value. Cam said, you know, he wants him to stay. He wants him to re-sign because he knows what he brings to Souths on and off the field. And I think they're the opinions we probably have to listen to.
3: Yeah, he is a November 1 guy.
5: Yes.
3: Brent Reed said if he was running South's books, he'd pay them $1.4 million. He'd pay Latrell Mitchell. What do you boys think he's worth?
4: You couldn't. You couldn't pay him $1.4. As big a star as he is and how good he is,
5: yeah,
4: you just can't pay him $1.4 million when you look at his track record with injury. And Charlie, you look at his record. In the four seasons he played at the Roosters, he played more games in four seasons at the Roosters than what he has with South, and he's into his seventh season with South. He just can't stay on the park to play 18, 20, 22 games a year. It's a concern. It's a concern. Now, I'm not saying I wouldn't pay him. I wouldn't disrespect him and pay him $700,000 or $800,000. I think that's probably a little bit low. But my value for him, Danny, would be around $1 million a year.
5: Okay. So what did Reedy say?
3: Reedy said 1.4.
5: Yeah, Cameron Murray quoted that figure to me yesterday. He said, I don't really read the media, but someone said to me the other day that Latrell's worth 1.4.
3: Mm. Ham's probably thinking he needs a couple extra zeros out of his contract.
5: Man, he's busted his gut.
3: David Riccio said 800,000 on 360 yesterday.
5: Well, look, I think we're all just pulling figures out of our backside, particularly Reedy. Like that's a big figure, 1.4.
4: Mm.
5: I think Latrell is probably $1 million player.
4: Yeah, I agree.
5: And if he's not a spine player anymore, And I don't think he would be the sort of guy who'd be begging South or urging South to say, you've got to pay me more. Because he knows, like, Latrell was responsible in a big way behind the scenes for getting Payne Haas to the club. Latrell wants a premiership. And if he wants a premiership, he can't be a $1.4 or $1.5 million player.
4: Great point.
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4: I think if you sat down with the players that played in games one and two and asked them what's actually going on out there, what are you feeling, what's going wrong when things are going wrong, and what do we need to do better, they'll come up with a lot of the answers themselves. All right? And I think it's fraught with danger. You're bringing players in that haven't had a lot of football under their belt in recent times and thinking they're going to go into a decider against this Queensland side in Brisbane and suddenly punch out 80 minutes of perfect football. It's not going to happen. It just won't. All right? The players with the best solution to this are the ones that have actually experienced what's going on out there. They've just got to go into it with a different mindset. And I'm sure they'd want to put it right. So I wouldn't be making all that many changes at all. There will be changes through injury. There will be changes because someone feels compelled to make changes. But Queensland just sit back there with that silly smirk on their face and say, here they go again. And that's the thing that's got to fire you.
3: He doesn't want any changes. He basically wants the guys who have been in this series to figure it out themselves.
5: I'd probably make a couple of changes.
3: Yeah.
5: And Gus is far wiser in Origin than I'd ever be. I think what he's getting on, what Gus is on about, is our attitude has been wrong.
3: Mentality?
5: Mentality's been wrong. And when you look at how we played, it's hard to argue with. I feel like New South Wales have played with a fair bit of weight on them. I don't know whether it's the media's fault, whether it's expectation. I don't know what it is, but I feel like they've played a bit tight. Whereas I think Queensland have approached it how we should approach, New South Wales should approach this last game, as in, hey, no one's expecting New South Wales to win. Punch's chance, get in there and just give it your everything, give it your all. And I'm trying to snap myself out of a depression when it comes to New South Wales. It's been a very...
3: There's still a chance, Danny. There's still a chance.
5: I'm talking myself into it as I speak. Punch's chance, Yeah, you don't believe me, Charlie.
3: No, I think we got dominated game one and got very lucky.
5: No, series should be over.
3: Yeah.
5: Series should be, like, we have been a 20-point worst team in both games.
3: Yeah.
5: Simple as that. And we're fortunate that we're a chance. Simple as that. There's no other way of saying
3: it. But to your point, Queensland would relish this situation. They would be absolutely loving this. Backs to the wall, underdogs, and they would back themselves to get out.
5: They're not underdogs.
3: No, I'm saying if they're in this situation that New South Wales are in,
5: they would
3: back themselves to fight their way out of it and come up with a state of origin miracle, right?
5: Yeah.
3: Why can't New South Wales channel some of that and do the same?
5: I'm drinking that Kool-Aid. I'm drinking the, I think this is an opportunity. I'm seeing it as an opportunity. I'm trying to convince myself. I've seen nothing to believe what I'm saying.
3: Has anyone rung you and asked you to speak positively about New South Wales?
5: No, but I do. Well, you're saying that's been happening, have you, Charlie?
3: I'm asking the question.
5: Well, no one has rung me and asked me to speak anyway, but I have sensed a real narrative shift from people, and I don't know if it's been driven by something, of to get behind the Blues. To get behind Laurie Daly. Have you sensed that?
3: I have. Dean Ritchie's been very outspoken.
5: Yeah, but look, love Bulldog. He's always going to, because he's loyal to his mate Laurie. And I think, some of the attacks on Laurie have been outrageous. And I'm with Bullfrog on that.
3: Yeah.
5: Some of them have been outrageous.
3: I don't love the chat about who's going to replace him before he's finished the series as well. I think we actually on Triple M NRL socials, we had the five best candidates for...
5: That's your fault.
3: I was on annual leave, Danny. I was across it.
5: Charlie, I get blamed for everything that happens at Channel 9 News.
3: Yeah.
5: You get blamed for everything that happens at Triple M.
3: It was very engaging content. It got people fired up. But I don't know if it's very respectful talking about the replacements when someone's still in the job.
5: I think the thought is that Laurie's not going to do it again.
6: I'd be surprised if he goes around
5: next
6: year. I'd be really surprised, Danny, if he goes around next year. I think he's come in to try and do a job for a couple of years when Madge left at very short notice, don't forget as well. I don't know how many other candidates there were who were willing to put their hands up to have a crack, but he's done it. And, I'll be surprised if he's coaching in 2027.
5: But, and I do think some of the criticism is worthwhile in some areas.
3: Yeah. Of course.
5: Like I said, I'm still scarred by game three last year when we were terrible. And then the first two games, we should be out of the series. Mm. The Blues should be dead and buried. And it's only through Nathan Cleary carrying us in that last 20 minutes to get, you know, to get a 12-man, to beat a 12-man Queensland side that were alive. Because the second half in Melbourne was as bad as I've seen.
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11: In Erina, still a little bit of patchiness on the entrance road headed eastbound towards Terrigal Drive. In Tumbiumbi, a little slow on Wyong Road approaching Tumbi Road. We have overnight roadworks in Somersby on the M1 between Mangrove Road and Reeves Road from 9 p.m. to 5 a.m. with reduced speed limits in place. When driving on regional roads, look out for animals, especially at dusk and dawn. Follow warning signs, and if you see an animal, slow down, brake safely, and don't swerve. A message from the New South Wales Government. That's the latest traffic on the Central Coast, 107.7 Triple M.
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6: What's
5: that.
6: What's your go-to at Maccas, Charlie?
5: I'm a quarter pounder meal, large quarter pounder meal, with six nuggets on the side. What do Solid. You go?
6: I'm a Sunday guy. I love a Maccas ice cream. Mm. Oh. I don't know what about. I just love it.
5: Yeah.
6: Love it.
5: And then now we're talking about Max. I might go get it after we finish this podcast, actually.
6: That can be your well, since you had a business class, you're probably a bit full from your five meals you had. However, I'm sure you could sneak in a sneaky quarter pounder.
5: Yeah. Yeah. Well, the more you eat, the more hungry you get as well. So now, I started eating. I need to eat more.
6: Did you stay on your hard 75, whatever it was?
5: Well, that ended in April.
6: Okay.
5: That ended, yeah.
6: Still feeling fresh,
5: mate.
6: Look great.
5: Thank you, mate. Thank you. Look great. Thank you. You too, Danny.
6: You could get a start in Reservoir Dogs
5: Thanks,
6: anytime.
5: Mate. You're on my most beautiful Jano top five list that I'll do some point during the show.
6: Man, Bullfrog Rich.
5: going head to head. One thing we missed, boys, in the Laurie Daly chat was the article from Travis Mayne and Peter Bedell about Laurie Daly putting players to sleep. Now, what is the truth around this story?
6: It pissed off the entire New South Wales coaching staff and playing group. To a man, like they're all, and look, these are, I'll defend journos that I don't think journos make up stories. So they've got some sort of inkling or some sort of lead on a story. I couldn't stand it up myself when I tried to get evidence to back it up. But I'm not, I might not have the same contacts that those guys have in the New South Wales team. So clearly they're basing it on something. And I wrote this in my column, I did make a lot of calls about it, and the only thing I could come up with when it comes to Laurie, and look, he was open to criticism because the starts were bad, right? That was the basis of it. So I asked about the speech in Melbourne, and I asked several people, and they said spine tingling, unbelievable speech, had us ready to go, all that sort of stuff. So, and they did start pretty well.
5: Yeah.
6: The only thing I could work out in game one, and I don't know if you knew this or not, Adam, but Laurie was crook and he had a really bad ear infection. And I interviewed him post-match and I was from here to here away from him, holding my microphone in shot, my usual style.
5: Two-shot, Danny.
6: Two-shot. And before we started the interview, he said, can you swap sides? I thought Laurie's got a good side and a bad side, because some people do have that. Some people prefer to be interviewed.
7: How many people have asked you that?
5: How many ex rugby league players care about
6: what's on? Current
5: really?
6: Ex, I would say a dozen.
7: So they genuinely ask you to say, can you go on to the other side, interview me from the other side?
6: 100%.
5: Jesus.
6: Anyway,
5: can you name any names?
6: No. Laurie asked me for that, right? I thought he was being vain as well. Yeah. I sound like you. No, he said, I can't hear.
5: Right. Mm.
6: So he couldn't hear out of one of his ears. And when I interviewed him in the dressing room, it wasn't particularly loud, like it wasn't a raucous dressing room. It was like watching a Charlie Chaplin movie, like it was all mouthing, whatever it was. It was like I was watching, I couldn't hear a single word he said.
7: So I didn't know what to ask as the next question.
6: Why I'd ask my next question. But I couldn't hear it. It was only because the microphones could pick up everything. that I went back later, I think next morning, I thought, well, I wonder if what he said. I didn't know what he said.
0: Yeah, wow.
6: Because he was having problems with his volume use with his voice. And I don't know if anyone's had an ear infection and that's impacted them that way. But that's the only thing I could put it down to, is that maybe some of his messaging wasn't getting through because of that ear infection. That, and other than that, I couldn't stand up the story. But I can tell you that in terms of stories that have pissed off New South Wales, that's right up there. Because people do like Laurie, and people do want him to do well. And I know that, you know, we totally stuffed up the bench. I think that's legitimate criticism. Mm. But to criticise him as a person and, you know, speeches and that sort of thing, I couldn't stand that up.
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9: In Erina, still a little bit of patchiness on the entrance road headed eastbound towards Terrigal Drive. In Tumbiumbi, a little slow on Wyong Road approaching Tumbi Road. We have overnight roadworks in Somersby on the M1 between Mangrove Road and Reeves Road from 9 p.m. to 5 a.m. with reduced speed limits in place. When driving on regional roads, look out for animals, especially at dusk and dawn. Follow warning signs, and if you see an animal, slow down, brake safely, and don't swerve. A message from the New South Wales Government. That's the latest traffic on the Central Coast, 107.7 Triple M.
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3: June 30 deadline is fast approaching.
4: What's the date today?
3: It is 24th of June. So in a week's time, the deadline
4: Where's the
3: year
4: gone, Charlie?
3: Well, it's crazy, isn't it? It's crazy. It's 2027 next year. Just flying by.
4: It's amazing.
5: That's when we get to
3: 2027 next year. What a great fact.
4: there's clickbait for you.
3: Bronson Cherry. Now, could he go, Adam, before June 30?
5: I don't know if he'll go before June 30, but I'd be absolutely stunned if he's still at the Bulldogs next year, Danny, in 2027. I think Canterbury have actually given him official permission to leave now. So he's obviously testing the market. He's under contract till the end of next season, 2027, but he won't be there in 2027. And I think it might be a race between the Storm and the Eels.
4: Yeah.
5: They're the two suitors.
4: Yep.
5: And I dare say Bronson Cherry will land at one of those clubs.
4: Yeah, so that what Adam said is exactly right. I think there will be a inquiry from Bronson and his management team to leave before June 30. Whether the Bulldogs are open to that, I'm not sure. They still think their season's alive. So you want to let a player go
5: good point.
4: You need depth, and they've just, you know, they've been losing a lot of players, and Kiraz has been hurt. But I think there will be an inquiry to go to a new club before June 30.
5: Mm.
4: And the choice is going to be this. I think Bronson is going to be told, do you want to develop your game and take it to Origin level? It might happen better under the Melbourne Storm setup.
3: Which probably won't be Craig Bellamy next year.
5: Well, are we sure about that?
4: You never know.
5: Because as part of this, and Michael Carayannis reported this morning in the Telegraph, I think that Bronson's flown down to Melbourne already. He actually spoke to Craig Bellamy, I believe.
4: Yeah.
5: Wow. So if Craig Bellamy was planning to walk away from Melbourne at the end of the year, he's not showing any signs of it.
4: Yeah, that's right. But he would be coached by Craig this year if he goes
5: this year.
4: So that's... But I don't think either club has yet put an actual offer on the table, because I think it was only the last 24 hours or so that he was given permission to look around. And Parramatta, that's an easier option for him. It's an easier fit. Like, he doesn't have to leave Sydney, which he loves living in Sydney. Mm. It's going to come down to how much do you want to push your career forward, and do you see yourself as an Origin-style player? Or do you prefer to stay where you are in terms of comfort zone and living where you know? And, you know, Parramatta are going to potentially, we thought they'd be good this year, but they haven't been, but potentially be the club that could be on the rise under a good coach like Jason Rolls as well. So that's where it stands with Cherry.
3: Is there an indication which way he could be leaning?
5: I don't know.
4: I'm not sure. Too early, but I think the decision will happen fairly quickly.
5: I think it will develop fast.
4: Hopefully not by the time the podcast drops.
3: Yeah,
4: we look like complete idiots, which won't be for the that you know it's happened before.
3: Yeah,
4: so.
3: June 30 is the deadline. Now, I was watching a clip on social media from James Hooper's podcast, Rugby League Insiders, where he spoke about if the Broncos lose this week and on Friday night to the Roosters, they're pretty much out of finals contention, and there is an inquiry that's been made from the Rabbitohs on if they could get Payne Haas for this year before June 30. Have you seen this clip, Danny, or no?
4: No.
3: Have you seen this clip?
5: I saw it very briefly this morning, Charlie. I did. I must admit I did see it. I haven't made any inquiries on it. Listen, nothing surprises you in rugby league, but this would surprise me.
4: Mm.
5: Like, what message is that saying from the Broncos if they just let their best player walk out on the rest of the season?
4: Is their season dead if they lose this week?
3: Well, they'll be down. They'll be on 10 losses. And
5: effectively.
3: It's effectively over, yeah.
4: Mm. I don't know. Do you think Payne would want to suddenly up and move?
5: There's a lot of logistics involved with Payne, with his younger brothers he looks after, all that sort of stuff. It's not as simple as just dropping everything and just moving the next day.
3: Well, I think Madge, there's no way he would want the Bunnies to get a win. And same with the Broncos higher-ups letting Wayne have a win like that. They wouldn't want that either, would they?
4: Yeah, it's worth, I guess, if Souths are asked, if the Rabbitohs ask the question, it's worth asking.
5: Yeah.
4: However... You know, I don't see the upside for the Broncos in letting Payne Haas go.
3: Mm, yeah.
4: Do you?
3: No.
4: Any upside?
3: No.
4: Cap. But
3: Unless they get a player back, but I doubt that's going to happen. No. For just,
4: give us Latrell.
3: Give us Latrell. Yeah. Yes, please.
5: Have you got any mail on Spencer Lenu, Danny?
4: Only that Parra have been interested for a while.
3: Well, they need a middle, don't they, Parra? It's what they're missing.
4: They need an outside back, Bronson, and they need a middle,
5: Spencer. But I don't think Spencer's been given any formal permission to test the market. That's my understanding anyway.
3: Great to see you both. We're back tomorrow. We've got Rennie Matua in the house. We've got Josh Reynolds in the house. That'll be a good show. It'll be great to see you both.
4: Bulldogs podcast.
3: Bulldogs podcast, baby. Let's go.
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7: M1, traveling well between Sydney and Newcastle through the Central Coast. Carryong Hill looks good past Woi Woi Road. Tarkra Strait, steady run past the train station both ways. Tookley, Main Road, Moss Avenue, steady. And steady as well for Tumbiumby, Berkeley Vale, Wyong Road, eastbound, westbound. Terrible drive, Ocean View Drive, a good run. 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That's as traffic on the Central Coast. 107.7 Triple M.
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25: Oh, here we go. Australia Wednesday night right across the country. He's the front man of the Screaming Jets and does this radio stuff for a living and dominates it as well. Hello, Gleeson.
26: G'day, Tomo. G'day, Australia. Yes, we are counting them down tonight. We are in the gun with some great music coming up for us. We're doing the on-tour version of the Classic Nine, which I'm looking forward to.
25: All thanks to Triple M as well, presenting all these bands.
26: That's right. They're not just Aussie bands. They're bands from all around the world that are coming here in the next little while, so I can't wait to get to that.
25: I see you've put yourself right at the top with that Classic Nine as well, David.
26: The Jets are getting back on the road. That's good. Right. We've had a little bit of time off. We've got a new member now, and sadly, Scotty Kingman, our guitarist, has had to pull the pin for a bit of health issues. Yeah. But we've got another guy, Pete Robinson, from a band called Electric Mary, who a lot of people would know, and also he's been Russell Morris's guitarist for a long time. So
25: awesome.
26: We'll be getting out there with a bit of a new look, and sadly Scotty won't be out there with us, but he'll be with us in a spirit. And Scotty, I love you, mate. We all love you, and wish you all the best.
25: Well said, mate. Underrated acts next, Gleeso.
26: The Screaming Jets.
25: That's in the 9 o'clock hour. The Go-Go's, Gleeso.
26: Unreal.
25: This is brilliant.
26: Trailblazers, these girls were.

0: Yes, indeed. I do love Neil Young. He's one of those guys. He's the godfather of grunge. Perfect. And we'll talk about that very shortly.
1: And Gleeso's Bandcamp is inside the top 10. Number 9 tonight, Lynyrd Skynyrd, and it's not Sweet Home, Gleeso.
0: You know they've got other songs, Tomo. I reckon they've got other songs that actually eclipse Sweet Home Alabama.
1: I like it. Righto, let's get things going here. It's Triple M Nights with Dave, Gleeson, Nirvana here at Triple M.

0: On Triple M 93 with Dave Gleeson, Gleeson's Bandcamp, not too far away. 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
2: Now, we spoke about the Go-Go's last week.
3: We did, yeah.
2: We had them in our Rock Chick Monday and talked about how they were a trailblazing band. A bunch of girls who wrote their own songs, played their own music. I went back to the archive and found out in 1982 they toured Australia.
3: Did they really?
2: The Sydney Morning Herald wrote, "Apart from an occasional wisp of audience cigarette smoke, there's nothing even vaguely naughty about a Go-Go's concert."
4: Oh, hang on a sec.
2: "The fans are a bouncer's dream. Short back and sides, neat jackets and jumpers, and only an occasional modest twitch to the beat."
3: Mm.
2: "Underneath the frivolous veneers, there are actually five tough women dedicated to success at all costs. Until now, there's never been a successful female rock band. Women who not only sing, but write their own songs and play their instruments as well. When they started out, no one had any idea how to play anything, like you two."
3: No clue.
2: "They just decided they wanted to be a band, and their manager, who had no experience in the industry, she pawned a bunch of her jewellery to help promote them because of women's intuition."
3: Hey.
2: "They worked bloody hard to get to where they are, and the fact that they were able to tour the world and I imagine inspire thousands upon thousands of young female artists to go, hang on, it's not only blokes that do this, we can have a crack at it as well, and they should always be applauded for their stance and their ability to make music together."
3: And where Belinda Carlisle got her start as well, Gleeson.
2: That's right. Belinda Carlisle was the lead singer and obviously the cutest one in the band. There's some, you know, not so great looking sorts in the band. No, I didn't mean to say that.
3: You didn't mean to say that.
2: I'm no oil painting myself.
3: No, I was going to say, a Triple M Nights with Brad Pitt. Go, Triple M.

0: night with Dave Gleeson all around Australia. You can get us on the listener app as well, LISTN. It is fantastic to have your company once again. And Gleeso, we've found our way to the godfather of grunge.
1: Yeah, that's right. I love this record. And I was just doing a bit of research and saw that it came out around this time, way, way back in the day, 1979. Mm-hmm. Rust Never Sleeps by Neil Young.
0: Like it.
1: The guitars are fuzzy and dirty, and bands like Nirvana and Pearl Jam have both cited the fact that this album and another one called Ragged Glory,
0: mm-hmm,
1: are where they kind of got the idea for the really heavily fuzzed out and distorted guitars and stuff like that. So even though Neil Young wasn't writing as abrasive songs as obviously Nirvana and Pearl Jam, they had a bit more punk in their sound as well. No, they absolutely 100% think that Neil Young was a huge influence on why grunge became the behemoth that it did. And another little fact about this, one of the other great songs on Rust Never Sleeps is actually called Powderfinger.
0: Ah.
1: And it's where Powderfinger actually got their name from.
0: Is that right? Is that how that worked?
1: Yeah. So a very influential guy is Neil Young, and this album, Rust Never Sleeps, is a cracker. So I want to play Hey Hey My My from it.
0: The godfather of grunge.
1: The godfather of grunge. He was wearing flannelette shirts long before Kurt Cobain was wearing cardigans on stage.
0: Neil Young at his best on Triple M Nights with Dave Gleeson.

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0: 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Legends that rewrote rock history. And Gleeson's got the stories to match.
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0: Triple M Nights with Dave Gleeson and Sam Fender. Gleeson is a man from the UK that has made a serious splash here down under and actually all over the world. He is quite incredible.
1: Yeah, and it turns out he's just sitting on his ass doing nothing and he became massively famous.
2: All of this has happened and I've not really been doing anything. I was saying to my manager, it's like the weirdest, like the most, like the biggest moment of our career has happened and all I've been doing is playing PlayStation and eating KFC or and pizza, you know what I mean?
1: And you know what my advice to Sam would be?
0: Mm.
1: Don't call it our career.
0: Okay.
1: Call it your career.
0: Yeah.
1: And your manager, well, he's got his own career. He's a manager.
0: Yeah.
1: Your career is Sam Fender, the international superstar.
0: That is some advice from a man that might have been done over a couple of times. Sam Fender, Ramy Andrew Wynn.

0: Back into seven on Triple M Nights with Dave Gleeson. Gleeso's Bandcamp not far away, and I'm happy to give it away, Gleeso. 25 bands in 25 nights, Lynyrd Skynyrd tonight.
1: Yes.
0: With a twist.
1: With a twist. One of those songs that is absolutely stamped indelibly on the minds of all music lovers.
0: Blink 182 are back.
1: 25 years since they took off their pants and jacket.
0: Yeah.
1: And ran through the streets. Yeah, so I can't wait to revisit that great moment in 2001.
0: Here's what Mark Hopper had to say.
2: 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Never, ever, ever. Not going to happen. 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
4: Wednesday night right across the country, it's Triple M Nights with Dave Gleeson, not far away from Gleeso's band camp and some new stuff from Blink 182. With a bit of a twist, Gleece.
5: Yes, bloody oath it is. 25 years anniversary celebration. And after that, we're going to talk about the Verve the Stones.
4: Yeah.
5: And look, I'm a bit lost in this whole field, Tomo, because I hear songs like P. Diddy.
4: Oh, yeah.
5: I'll Be Missing You.
4: Yeah.
5: So that's basically I'll Be Watching You with different words and a female singer.
4: Correct.
5: And then you find all these other people stealing.
4: Yeah.
5: But it turns out the Verve found themselves in some very hot water and it cost them a pretty penny as well.
4: Yeah, we'll get to the bottom of that story very shortly. Classic 9 at 9. The bands are on tour. When are they heading to Australia? Triple M are presenting all of those, I should say. So we'll get to the bottom of that. Brian Adams, run to you. Triple M.

0: 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Let's do it.
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0: Inside the top 10, all right, Gleeso. Number 9 tonight, and we are looking smack bang in the middle of Lynyrd Skynyrd.
3: Oh, I love him. We're not going to play the song that I'm sure everybody thinks we're going to do. We're playing the song that I love the most from Lynyrd Skynyrd. Ronnie Van Zant, the lead singer, he didn't like it at all in the beginning. When Alan Collins bought the song to him, the guitarist said, "I've got this song." Ronnie said, "There's too many chords, it's too busy for me to put a vocal in anywhere." And then a few weeks later, Ronnie Van Zant heard him playing at rehearsals. He told him to repeat it a couple of times, and within a few minutes he'd written out the melody of the song, he'd written out the words. And then the guitar solos that finished the song, this is funny, were added originally to give Ronnie Van Zant a chance to rest.
0: Oh.
3: So he could kind of walk off stage, because the band were playing several sets a night at clubs at the time. And then they put a mad piano thing at the end that was written by one of their roadies. So it was an amazing story of how the song came together. But of course, when they took it to the record company, they said it's too long and it won't get any airplay and it needs to be shortened to 3 or 3.5 minutes for radio.
0: Come on.
3: Do you know we fell for that trick only on our last record? People told us that the song Second Chance, the version that went out was just, in my opinion, freaking terrible.
0: Really?
3: Because it had been butchered in the edit room and it didn't even make sense as a song anymore. And that was to appease the powers that be. Put my wife in there. Subsequently we suffered. They were told, why would you ruin a pretty song like that with a wild LSD type ending? They said there was not a chance in hell that they were going to change the song, and thankfully they didn't.
0: Love
3: because
0: it.
3: We have the masterpiece featuring on Gleeso's Bandcamp at number 9.
0: Triple M.

0: The Vinyls, Pleasure and Pain. It's Triple M Nights with Dave Gleeson. Not far away from the classic 9 at 9, Gleeso. The bands and amazing artists that are on tour, Shores of Australia, Triple M presenting them all.
1: Yep, summer's coming. There's going to be tours galore from both Australian and international acts. And so we're going to count down the classic 9 of them. Blink 182.
0: Yeah.
1: 25 years since the release of Take Off Your Pants and Jacket. They really did re-inject a bit of fun into music. It all got a little bit dour and a little bit too serious. And I think Blink 182 came out at just the right time with that injection of great music, great lyrics, but a whole lot of fun to be had while they were doing it.
0: Mark Hoppus was pretty strong.
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0: Yeah, I think someone does.
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0: 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Blink 182, Don't Tell Me It's Over, 25th anniversary.

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0: Lizzo's Rock Calendar.
1: Yeah, 1997. I remember this as plain as day, Tomo, when The Verve came out with Bittersweet Symphony. It was all over MTV. It was getting played hourly on the radio. It was just a massively successful hit for them. Unfortunately, along with that hit came pretty well instantaneously trouble over where they'd sourced the music from. And the Rolling Stones, well, people who were involved with the Rolling Stones, Alan Klein, their manager in the 60s, and Andrew Oldham, who'd been their producer, both came out and said the Verve had used too much of their song The Last Time.
0: One of the most talked about plagiarism cases of the 90s, the Verve sampled an instrumental version of The Last Time, a 1965 Stones song, performed by the Andrew Oldham Orchestra. They had a license to use a limited bit of it, but claiming the Verve used more than allowed, and that Bittersweet Symphony was essentially built on the Stones composition, the Stones' former manager, Alan Klein, who controlled their 60s catalog via ABKCO, sued the Verve for plagiarism. The Verve ultimately lost. In late 1997, they settled, giving up 100% of the publishing rights of Bittersweet Symphony to ABKCO and adding Mick Jagger and Keith Richards as the song's official songwriters. In other words, the band forfeited basically everything from their biggest song. All royalties went to ABKCO/Stones for many years. The Verve's singer, Richard Ashcroft, bitterly remarked that it was the best song Jagger and Richards had written in 20 years.
1: Nice one. Now, as a finisher to that story, in 2019, Mick Jagger and Keith Richards signed over all their publishing back to The Verve, and Richard Ashcroft said that it was a truly kind and magnanimous thing for them to do. The big thing for him is he hadn't been able to watch England play international matches for many, many years, because every time they play Bittersweet Symphony.
2: Oh, you're joking.
1: He said now he can sit back and enjoy it when the footy comes on, when the soccer comes on, because he's not getting, ripped off.
3: Triple M.

0: Triple M Nights with Dave Gleeson. And Gleeson next, we're doing Triple M Presents. 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We have nine of the best acts next.
1: Yeah, that's right. 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
5: There was like one big festival right now, Gleeson, on the classic 9 at 9. These amazing bands and artists are coming to the shores of Australia. Or they might already be here.
6: Yes, Triple M Festivus, it is on. And now we're kicking off with my band, The Screaming Jets. You can check out our socials for where we're playing. We're actually bringing out a single very shortly.
5: Oh, yeah, how good.
6: So hopefully we can get behind it at least on this radio show.
5: Yeah, no, definitely.
6: So that's going to come out, and then we're going to tour through October, November, December. We've got a few shows coming up, some festivals around the place. We're just kind of dipping our toe back in and getting back out there for hopefully getting in line to make an album next year.
5: Awesome. Very, very exciting. Number 9 of the Classic 9 at 9, The Screaming Jets with Beth.

0: Oz Crew, Reckless, what a beautiful song it is. And they will be here dominating. I still can't believe the words are coming out of my mouth, Glee. So Oz Crew are back together. And I would not hold the breath. I would go and see this amazing band when they go to the Red Hot Summer. Is that a fair statement?
1: Absolutely. It's not going to last forever. I mean, James has had a very long and successful solo career, incorporating Oz Crew songs all the way as well. But it's the first time himself, Simon Binks, guitar player, and David Rainey, his brother, have performed together in a lot of years, Tomo. So that'll be a very special thing. And it's an amazing band. The backing singers and the players, they're all absolutely brilliant. John Watson, the drummer, he's been with James since Australian Crawl as well. So it's going to be an amazing tour to go and see. Make sure you get your tickets.
0: Absolutely. As we move into the Gurus, we had James Rain on Monday night. We had Dave Faulkner on last night. 45 years, can you believe it, of the Gurus?
1: Yes, they've released 42 singles in that 45 years. And obviously you can't play 42 songs in a night, Tomo. Not unless you're the Chats, whose songs only go for about a minute and a half each.
0: Spot on.
1: They're going to be rotating all the singles through that tour. It's called All Killer, No Filler. Go and check out the Hoodoo Gurus socials and go and celebrate 45 years with one of Australia's greatest ever exports.

0: Robbie Williams, Let Me Entertain You, Triple M Nights with Dave Gleeson, not too far away from number one in this amazing countdown of all the bands that Triple M are bringing to the shores of Australia. Robbie is going to be sensational, Gleeson.
1: He is. Before that was Evanescence. It's a little while off, 2027, but they're definitely going to be here early next year. Robbie Williams is going to be here in November, which... puts pay to my my bet that I had on that he'd be back to do one of the either the NRL or the AFL grand final.
0: It'd be tough to do that in November, correct?
1: I know. So
0: Adelaide, Melbourne, Sydney, Newcastle,
1: yes,
0: boys.
1: Newcastle, mate. They have got a fantastic entertainment centre there now, and it is on the map, or back on the map, for touring artists to pull through Newey.
0: And then he rounds out in Brisbane. Now we move into Men at Work, who's obviously the same bill with Australian Crawl, Red Hot Summer.
1: Yep.
0: This could be the biggest yet.
1: Yes, Red Hot Summer, Australian Crawl, Men at Work, Vicar and Linda, Eskimo Joe, Boom Crash Opera, Ella Hooper. It's going to be absolutely massive. If you haven't got your tickets now, I'd be making sure that you get them very, very shortly.
0: Agreed.
1: This is going to sell out. It's a great bill. Men at Work now with Who Can It Be Now?
0: Triple.

0: Gunners knocking on heaven's door. It's Triple M Nights with Dave Gleeson. They will be here back end of the year in November as well, Gleeso. Going to be huge.
1: Yes.
0: Once they hit the shores of Australia, they do not stop this mob. So I can't wait for this number two of the Classic 9 at 9 tonight.
1: Yes, I'll be seeing them at the BP Grand Final, which is a freaking amazing event, Tomo.
0: It is a great event.
1: I was there last year. It's amazing. Brilliant. And the concerts that they put around it are simply superb. Coming in at number one, it's the one and only Triple M's favourite, the Foo Fighters. They're going to be here in December, thanks to Triple M, and playing every song that you can possibly think of in a six-hour show.
0: It will be 6 hours, I think.
1: Dave Grohl loves to make sure that you get your money's worth, but let's get it on right now. It's the Foo Fighters coming in at number one on the touring bands of 2026.
0: Best of you, Triple M.

0: Triple M Night Show with Dave Gleeson will be back in a sec, which gives the station roadie heaps of time to get some gaff on that wedge. I don't know, we heard it at a gig once.
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0: Little bit of red sees us out Wednesday night right around the country. Triple M nights with Dave Gleeson. That is called Messy. Off campus, I believe.
1: Is that what it's called?
0: I got 20 minutes in.
1: Yeah. It's a bit too towy for me. A little bit too towy. Yeah. There's a little bit too much going on in the downstairs department.
0: It's a bit happening. I wasn't complaining with some, but some of it I wasn't, sort of the start of the scene in the shower and all sorts, close. Yeah. So it was too much.
1: Too much for a young man like yourself, Tomo.
0: I will see you Monday night from 7 o'clock.
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0: my buddy.
1: It's the Models on Triple M's Homegrown right around the country. Hope you're having a fantastic night. Thanks for being with us up late. Coming up, Silverchair, Paul Kelly. New music from Dylan Wright and Sarah McLeod and Dallas Frasco. But it was big news late yesterday. Darryl Braithwaite is stepping away from live performing for a little while. He's one of the greats, and what a career he's had. Of course, started at Sherbet, and then, of course, he has toured non-stop pretty much for 30, 40 years. And there was one moment that really stood out over the last few, apart from some of his incredible shows around the country. There was a viral moment where he joined Harry Styles on stage. Here's how it happened. I mean, Harry had loved this song and wanted to get Darryl on stage. So they got to Sydney. I caught up with Darryl. He paints a picture of... He gives us a play-by-play, you could say.
2: Harry finishes the show as such, comes backstage with his singers and band, comes up to me and goes, OK, Darryl, you ready? So, and then he does a knuckles, you know, thing. Go, no, I'm fine. Yeah, all good. Can't hear anything. And then went out, and my God, it was just, it was, because I don't know how many were there, 70,000 or more.
1: Yeah, sold out.
2: And I could hear him, and then I could hear dung, dung, dung, dung, dung, you know, the horses. And it was just, it was surreal, the whole thing. And it was such a mighty experience that, you know, like, hard to explain, because I just felt the elation that, you know, and his warmth as well.
1: Mm.
2: And it was just so easy. It was just, it went without a hitch, you know, and then I walked off.
1: Enjoy a well-earned break, Darryl. You can watch my full interview with Darryl. Just search Triple M Rock on YouTube.

0: Sarah McLeod and Dallas Frasca teaming up for Till It's Gone, new music for Triple M's Homegrown. They just did a massive tour. Fingers crossed we get more shows from them. And Cold Chisel recently celebrated 50 years. Be great to see them back on the road. That's what Boy and Bear are doing. They're playing some massive shows. The new one, Lost Control, is on the way. Ocean Alley 2 with Confidence. Australian Crawl as well. They headline the Red Hot Summer Tour early next year. It's all coming up on Triple M.
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15: We are right around the country. Big second hour in Triple M's Homegrown. Brand new album out for Josh Pike, Kingdom Within. This track is called Under the Escarpment. Taking over the world, no surprise, Tame Impala's Dracula. And this song is called Weekends, and it seems appropriate. Phil Jamieson, of course, he's gone solo from Grinspoon. And he's playing every weekend up until the 20th of September. It's pretty cool. We got the Oils coming up too. New music out of Melbourne from Sweet Talk, Bernard Fanning. We got on ACDC. Straight up, Killing Heidi's Mascara. You're on Triple M's Homegrown.

Songbird. This is Triple M's Homegrown. Of course, he wrapped up his 20th anniversary of his Teen Sympathy album a little earlier in the year. Hey, new music from Phil Jamieson. The song is called Weekends, and he is playing every weekend right up to the 20th of September. Strip back acoustic shows too. We get the stories behind these songs. We get the Oils coming up too, and new music. Baby, I'm a hurricane. Out of Melbourne, this band is called Sweet Talk. Heaps of cool things, lots of touring. You might remember this song, Hurricane. Back with new music. This song is called Ride Out on Me. You're on Triple M's Homegrown.

0: West. This is Triple M's Homegrown right around the country. And that's what Diesel's doing again. We can't get enough. He's just finished his By Request tour, which finished up with two shows at the Sydney Opera House. And he's doing it all again. He is one of the great live performers. You've got to go out and check Diesel. It's top 10 in the States at the moment. Tame Impala's Dracula. Looking forward to their shows November, October. It's going to be really exciting. Playing some massive arena shows and still some tickets left. FrontierTouring.com. 50 years of the Angels. We celebrate that. And during a small part of that time, Dave Gleason from the Jets was fronting the Angels. So we'll get the Jets on too. It's all coming up next on Triple M's Homegrown.
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17: Triple M, Lou and Charge. You got the best of with Just Lulu here. Charge is on paternity leave. I'm going to take you back to the time when a man listed his childhood chores.
18: The world of chores has been absolutely rattled.
17: And don't talk to me about chores.
18: I actually believe that the world of chores has been rattled. I reckon a lot of kids would be saying this and going, what the hell is going on?
17: What is it from a while ago?
18: Well, a man has racked up nearly 2 million views on a post about his childhood chores. He said, my dad sent me my chore list from when I was a kid. This started at 8 years old. My pop was the coolest man on earth, but he had hella structure and rules in the house. So the post basically highlights the difference in parenting style, I guess, from back in the day. And then I'm not really sure.
17: It'd be so different to what kids are doing at 8 now.
18: Mate, let me just read you. Let me just read you a few of his chores.
17: Yeah.
18: So this is, it goes by week. So it's all Saturday and Sunday. Week one, Saturday, thoroughly clean bathroom, scrub toilet, bathtub and floor. 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That was my worst hated job. I hated that job. Week four, Saturday, sweep from the front of the house and wash down with water hose, weather permitting.
17: He's like a Cinderella.
18: Says Dad. Sunday, sweep the rear of the house and wash down with water hose, once again, weather permitting.
17: I don't think I've ever washed the outside of my windows, even now.
18: What?
17: What?
18: What chores did you have to do?
17: Like, Franco used to call it boot camp Franco.
18: Didn't you get paid from there?
17: No, not all of them. Sometimes I'd get like $2.
18: That's not yours.
17: No, I washing cars, emptying and loading the dishwasher, rubbish and recycling.
18: Yep.
17: All that kind of, I was never allowed to mow the lawns, which is probably a safe thing.
18: Very safe.
17: But yeah, Franco would call it boot camp Franco, and he never lets me live it down how I stack the dishwasher.
18: Yeah, you're a shocker. Still I mean, now. To your partner, Lockie, knows you're a shocker.
17: I remember cleaning the toilets in the bathroom, though, and still then even Dad would be like, oh, you're useless.
18: Yeah, we would have to do the whole house or the windows. Mm. A lot of our chores were like sheep work. Dad had always...
17: That's what I was going to say, yours would be fun. It's farm
18: well,
17: work.
18: Not like... Not when you're a kid.
17: Yeah, true. Now,
18: when you're 10 years old, and Dad's favourite thing to do, he'd always go, Jacko. And go,
17: yes.
18: Playing Zelda or something, you know.
17: Little acne all over your face. Yeah. Hi, Dad.
18: Not at 10. But I'd go, yeah. And he'd go, mate, can you come give me a hand for 5 minutes? And then we'd be mustering sheep for 2 hours.
17: Yeah.
18: And then we'd be
17: the old 5 minute.
18: It was just, and I was like, I know this is not going to be five or 10 minutes. It was always hours. Well, but ours was a lot of farm work.
17: Your dad could get me to muster any day of the week.
18: That sounds like a euphemism.
17: It's not, Jack.
18: It sounds like one, Louisa.
17: I'd like to muster on your dad's farm.
18: Oh, okay. All right.
0: Say,
18: Louisa.
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17: 2 to 4 weekdays, you're on Triple M with Lou and Judge. We've got the best ofs here. We're talking worst childhood chores. We've got some callers on the line. Let's get into them. We've got Fang on the line.
18: Dairy where cows.
19: How are you going, guys?
18: How are you, mate? What chores did you have to do when you were a youngster?
19: Well, when I was growing up, there was no septic or anything out where we live.
18: Yep.
19: It was an old pan toilet, so like a 20-litre bucket.
18: Yep.
19: And when it was full, you had to go and dig a hole in the garden and bury it. And if you did not bury it deep enough, it was catastrophic if you stood on that spot.
17: How long ago is this?
19: Oh, Christ, mate, I'm in my 60s, so it was 50 years ago.
18: Yeah, wow. In the shit, literally.
19: And then to add insult to injury, when the old man decided to get a septic tank, I had to help dig the bloody hole by hand to put the septic tank in.
17: By hand? Could you not have a shovel?
19: Well, no. Well, okay, very good.
18: Louisa, Fang, let me just preface something with you. She was fair dinkum when she asked you that.
17: I thought
18: by hand is with a shovel.
17: I thought you were literally on the ground, like, grabbing your tools.
19: We had to dig it with shovels, not powered machinery.
17: Right, yes. Okay. You can see I wasn't brought up on a farm.
18: Thanks, mate.
17: Sorry, mate. Sam.
18: Oh, thanks, mate.
17: What was the worst chore you had to do?
20: It wasn't me, eh? It was one of my really good mates at school, and, like, the poor little bugger, he's still scarred as hell from it now. But so his stepmum, and I saw it more on more than one occasion, used to, like, just barefooted everywhere. Like, Jack, you know what it's like out in the scrub, mate.
18: Yep.
20: You know, you just get the callusy, the hardy bits on the side of your feet and stuff.
18: Yeah, I used to
20: one of his jobs was to be mum's little farrier. and chisel the hard bits off her Alice's feet, dude.
17: That was a chore. Oh, feral,
20: Sam. I was kidding, but it was rank, dude. Oh, my God.
17: Sorry. Go get a pedicure, Mom. I'm not your little hoof.
18: Listen, out in the sticks, Lou.

0: give this bloke stick at school all the time. Be like, when are you going home to cut your mum's feet, are you?
1: Oh, poor bloke.
2: Yeah, I used to have to bite my dad's toenails.
1: Oh, yeah, I've done that to your dad's toes.
2: Oh, God. Thanks, Sam.
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1: Triple M, Lou and Jarch. We've got the best ofs. Just Lulu here. Jarch is on paternity leave, a little Hank. Sometimes Jarch and I obviously spend a lot of time together, so we have a little tiff every now and then. Here's one that happened a few months back. Jack Edward Archdale.
2: That's me.
1: It's me, Louisa Claire Daldon.
2: G'day, Louise.
1: What do you want? Got a bit of a bone to pick with you.
2: Oh, God, here we go.
1: Something I've noticed you've been doing lately.
2: Oh, far out, Brussels sprout.
1: So, obviously, over the holidays, we FaceTime and we're having a good time. We're giggling, we're laughing, a lot of fun. I've noticed something about you the last couple of times I've called you when it's business orientated.
2: What?
1: You're often driving. You don't, I know for a fact it's going in one ear and out the other. You're going, uh-huh, yep, love that. And then you always go to me, oh, can I call you back?
2: Didn't call you back.
1: And you never called me back.
2: When did I call you? When was this?
1: You've done it twice in the last week.
2: Oh, I did it today.
1: Yeah.
2: Sorry.
1: Yeah, you did, buddy. Sorry. I heard you parallel parking. And you go, can I call you back? And I go, yeah. Then you start writing in our group chats and stuff. No call back for Lulu.
2: Lou, you must know how my brain works.
1: Yeah, why are we not getting that sorted, Butzo?
2: But see what happened.
1: Hey, Butzo.
2: Can I tell you exactly what happened today?
1: Yeah.
2: The reason there was such an urgency in my voice is because we were yarning about stuff. I see my brother-in-law Guy and his business partner Tim, because I'd seen their ute. I parked pretty much next to their ute in Westfield, and I see them walking, and I go, "Oh, I can scare them."
1: Oh,
2: so I hung up the
1: phone. It sounds really important. You got the urgency. I thought you were going to be like, "Oh, my beautiful wife, Steph. She's, you know, she's pregnant. I've got to answer the phone." No, you're going to scare your brother-in-law. Are you joking? That's made your case even worse, dipshit.
2: But Louisa, I was in a really great position where I was ducking down and I was going to beat the horn, film it, but then my phone was connected to my car audio and the filming doesn't work, so I was trying to open my door and then Guy spotted me, so it ruined it. And then he'd bought some Meta glasses, which I'd never seen in real life.
1: Are they cool?
2: So I was sussing out Meta glasses.
1: Nah, I'll give you that one.
2: And then that phone call we had, mate, completely slipped my mind until just then.
1: Yeah, I know, especially because I could tell you were parking as well, and I was like reading out things that we've got to do.
2: Mate, that's good.
1: You're like, yeah, love that one. Like, you have no clue what I was saying.
2: I honestly cannot remember one thing we spoke about.
1: No, I know. And they're all things that we're going to do after this.
2: What were we speaking about?
1: Video ideas.
2: Oh, yeah, nah.
1: Yeah. Yep,
2: nah, sorry, bud. Hey. Nah,
1: yeah, don't worry. They're written down.
2: Thank you. Hey, thank you for raising this. Thank you for picking this bone, Louisa. Yeah. Allow me to try and be better.
1: And always call me back. I'm not kidding you, Jack. I was like, something's happened or someone's calling him. It's important. You're trying to scare your brother-in-law.
2: Yeah.
1: You're 12.
2: Yeah.
1: Oh, cool. My mum's calling now. Jill, I'm on air.
2: They don't know or care.
1: They don't. No one cares.
2: All right, sorry, I'll be better.
1: Yeah, good.
3: This is the Early Drive Home with Lou and Jarch.
1: Every weekday, 2 to 4, you got Triple M, Lou and Jarch. It's the best ofs. This is a game that we played, a David Attenborough game, the animal name game. And I was actually incredibly very, very, very good at this one.
2: Was it capybara?
4: Capybara. So basically,
1: capybara.
4: Edinburgh Zoo has welcomed the birth of a capybara pup, the first to be born in Scotland in 18 years.
2: Edinburgh Zoo. Aww. I honestly thought for a second you said Ed and a guy called Brazoo. I thought you were like, Edinburgh Zoo have banded together.
4: It'd make a great film.
2: Yeah, Edinburgh Zoo.
1: Yeah, or it sounds like something in Brazil.
2: Yeah.
4: Yeah. So basically, it's about to have its first health check, and then keepers will find out its sex and choose a name. But one name has been put forward online that they really want them to consider. David Attenborough.
1: Oh, I love it. Don't change anything about it.
4: I agree. But based off all that, is this.

0: Okay, so basically I'm going to name baby animals and you are going to tell me each the best pun-based name think of to name.
1: Why are you playing this with me?
2: Well, great question. We'll help each other.
1: Thanks.
0: Okay. A baby owl.
2: Hooters. Oh, look at there's a flock of hooters.

0: Owl and Wilson.
1: Oh, I don't mind it.
2: Lou.
1: I don't mind it.
3: Oh, wait, do we have to do them on payment people's names?
1: It doesn't have to be. You can do whatever you want, cool. But I was just thinking
3: Owl and Wilson's.
1: Al Pacino is another one. That's,
3: oh, Al Pacino.
1: A baby deer.
3: Mmm. Dolly Pardons.
0: Oh.
1: Pretty good.
0: hang on. Deer Factor.
1: Like Fear Factor.
3: Fear Factor.
1: Pretty good, pretty good.
3: Yep.
1: Suggestion here's Bambino. Bambi.
0: Oh, yes. Bambino. I thought Bambi, but I didn't know where my brain was taking me.
1: Mm. Okay, babe, what about a baby cow?
0: Moo Lulaba.
1: Oh, I don't mind it. What
3: Moo Lulu. Moo Moo.
1: Moo and Jarch.
3: Moo and Jarch.
0: Moo Ding.
1: Yeah, Moo Ding. That, isn't that already a...
0: Oh, yeah.
3: Surely there's something in Metcalf, you know? Who's famous with the last name Metcalf?
1: Luke Metcalf's an NRL player.
3: There you go.
1: Okay.
3: Yeah, little Luke Metcalf's.
1: What about a baby pig?
0: Babe.
1: It's pretty good.
3: Mmm.
1: One suggestion here is Ham Solo.
3: Ham Solo's powerful.
0: It's Kevin Bacon.
1: Yeah.
3: It's right there.
1: That's great.
3: It's right there.
1: What about a baby llama?
3: Mmm. Spit not swallow.
0: Nice.
3: Because it's not a bird either. It's not a swallow.
0: Yeah.
3: It's a baby llama.
0: Llama, llama, llama, llama, llama, lamellia.
1: Yes.
0: Hey,
3: it's long.
1: You're killing it, Lou.
3: It is long, but that was beautiful.
1: What about Barack Olama?
3: Barack Olama's very good.
1: I can't take credit for any of these, by the way. Baby chicken?
3: Yeah.
1: Are you not going to go there?
3: Nothing. Okay. No, baby chicken.
1: Clark Norris has been suggested.
3: Clark Norris is good. Clark Kent.
1: Yeah, Clark.
3: Yeah. I nearly said
1: that. That was scary.
0: Yeah.
3: With the U at the upper. Yep. Okay, Clark Kent.
1: It's okay. Clark Kent is good.
3: Cool.
0: Yeah, okay, great. Cool.
1: And lastly, let's go for, what about a baby bear?
3: Yeah. Cub Swanson.
1: Yeah.
3: Oh. Cub Beware, Cubbybara.
0: Victoria VB, Victoria Bitter. Because it's a bear.
1: Yeah.
0: You call it
3: beer,
0: VB?
3: Bear, yeah. VB.
1: VB. Fuzz Lightyear is one that's...
3: Fuzz Lightyear, yep. But obviously bear, if you put some gold teeth in it, it'd be Bear Grylls.
0: Steve Burrell,
1: and it's his birthday!
0: Well, why am I so good
1: Lou,
0: today?
1: You win.
0: Did you guys let me win?
1: No. What do you mean you came up with all those yourself? How could we have let you win?
3: How could we have let you win when it was your brain doing it?
1: Oh, dear.
0: You say that whenever you win, the one time I win,
3: she's
0: I go,
3: so excited.
0: Did you let me win?
1: Lou and Jarch, Triple M.
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0: Triple M, Lou and Jarch. We've got the best of. So we've got Judge Jarchy now. Haven't had Judge Jarchy playing in a while because he's been off looking after his little baby Hank. So I'm actually looking forward to hearing this one.
20: You are about to enter the courtroom of Judge Jarchy.
3: Now,
0: why have you got all those highlighters?
3: Well, I just saw a really good-looking bloke leave the studio, and he seemed to have a medal around his neck.
0: Oh, his name's Jarch.
3: Right. What was the medal for?
0: Nothing important.
3: What was the medal for, Cornelia?
0: Nothing important.
3: Hey, don't make me hold you in contempt of this court.
0: Silly game called Scrow.
3: Right. Oh, he win it again, did he?
0: Yeah.
3: Again.
0: Yeah.
1: He doesn't actually win that much. He's not actually very good. He sort of fluked it today.
3: I heard he was the world number one.
0: No, he's also 36 and gets like pretty into it and takes it more seriously than his radio show.
3: You've been wrapped in a dressing gown, not listening to anything. So let's not get into details. All right, talk to me. What's the case you got today for me, Cornelia?
0: Okay, thanks for coming in again, Judge. We know that your schedule's extremely busy.
3: Hey, get to it.
0: Whoa, alrighty. We've got a feisty guy today. I've accidentally caused a fight between my wife and her best friend. Yesterday I went to lunch with my... What?
3: Nothing. Just ridiculous.
1: It's just because he's sitting there with that white hair.
0: Yeah.
3: Don't. Listen. Go.
0: Yesterday I went to lunch with my wife. Her friend lives in the area, so I invited her to join us. Oh. When the bill came, I paid for myself and my wife. Mm. Her friend paid for herself. No one said anything. It just happened naturally. Later that day, I found out they had an argument about it. Her friend thought it was strange they didn't cover her bill too. Mm. I spoke to some mates and their opinions were split. Some told me it's disrespectful to single her out and leave her with the remainder of the bill after inviting her to join, while others thought she was rude for bringing it up and I was fine to cover just my wife and I. Mm. So we're asking, paying for the third wheel, for and against,
3: right.
0: Judge.
3: Okay, interesting concept, Cornelia.
0: Cornelia, thanks.
3: Now... they invited her.
0: Yes, Judge, they did.
3: Right. To the...
0: God, English.
3: No, I think I'm developing the character as we go along.
0: Right.
3: Right. So they've invited her. Interesting. Now, did she complain verbally about not...
0: She only did that after the...
3: After the fact, yes, the incident.
0: Yeah, the incident after the bill was paid and everything. Then she went to the wife, which is her best friend, yep, and made the complaint there, Judge.
3: Okay. They've invited her out.
0: Yes.
3: So they've invited her. She's had to pay for herself. Okay, I can see at this stage, I can see both sides. Mm.
1: both sides.
3: Judges are pretty fancy. I'm thinking I'm finding my way into it.
0: Yeah.
3: I can see both sides. Thoughts from the courtroom?
0: Right. look, I personally think if I had invited someone out, I would cover their share of the bill.
3: Mm.
0: But also circumstantial, you don't... Now I put on your voice.
3: Mm.
0: You don't know everyone's situations.
3: Mm. That's correct. Also, the people that that have invited her, you know, financially, maybe she's in a much more...
1: Maybe.
0: Exactly.
3: Tremendous position than them, and they thought, you know what, Julie can afford it.
1: Triple M's Lou and Judge.
4: The early drive home with Lou and Judge.
0: Triple M, Lou and Judge. It's just me here. We're about to get a verdict from Judge Jarchi.
20: You are about to enter the courtroom of Judge Jarchi.
3: So Judge Jarchi was American in the intro. I'm wondering if I'm bringing that a bit in. Well, here.
0: You're really experimenting today. Yeah, I am.
3: Here. I've heard all I need to hear.
0: So.
1: That's kind of good, although you sound like a detective character.
3: Oh,
0: I don't mind it. Change it up each week.
3: No, I think let me just work with it, okay?
0: Okay, just workshop it. I'll just give everyone a brief update on what we're doing. A husband has been caught in a fight between his wife and her best friend. They went to lunch. They invited the friend out. He only paid for himself and his wife, and the friend paid for herself.
3: Mm.
0: Now the wife has secretly gone to the wife. So now the friend has secretly gone to the wife and said that she thought it was quite rude that the husband didn't pay for her as well after being invited out with them.
3: I think you're finding that's correct, Louisa.
0: Oh.
3: Roy, so...
0: We've got Chris and Julie. Julie's on the line.
3: Julie. Now, I'd also ask for you two to start developing your characters.
1: Yeah, okay.
3: Okay.
0: Noted.
3: Chris and Julie, how are you?
21: Yes, good, thank you.
22: Yeah, good, yourself?
3: Very well, thank you. Now, basically, guys, what I'm going to do, I'm going to let you have at it. Chris, if you'd start pleading your case, Julie, after he's done, you'll plead yours, then have a little bit of...
0: Friendly banter
3: together, and we'll jump in along the way.
21: A bit of argy-bargy.
3: Julie, loving you.
21: Well, that's nice. I'm single.
1: Oh, Judge and Julie.
0: Judge, you've got a wife at home.
3: Yeah, I better keep the gavel where it stays. Chris, please start.
22: All right. I've been through this one too many times in conversations with my friends.
3: Mm-hmm.
22: If you are not romantically involved with someone and they invite you somewhere, it is expected that you pay for yourself unless otherwise you have told them in the past or previously, I don't have enough money to be able to afford this. But if I invite someone to the Maldives, I'm not going to pay for it. If I invite my friend to Bali, I'm not going to pay for it. If I invite them to dinner, it's expected that they pay for themselves.
3: Okay. Great. Thank you, Chris, for opening statement. Julie, please proceed with caution.
21: No. Okay, sure. Maldives, understandable. Bali, great, yeah. But I invite you to dinner. I invite you somewhere and it's dinner and it's a husband and wife team and, oh, please join us. Yeah, I expect you to pay for me.
22: Mm. I call that entitled.
21: Okay, fine. No, you tell me, please come. I'm inviting you to dinner with my wife. Please come as our guest.
0: Mm.
21: Now, they are not the words they use, but the implication is the invitation. That's the word I'm on. I've invited you.
22: Yeah, but they haven't invited them to the residence. If I was to invite you around my house for dinner, I'm not going to produce a bill at the end for $40. But if I invite you out to a restaurant and you haven't told me specifically beforehand that you are lacking money, I might also be lacking money. They might be lacking money. it's happening in this day and age. So you're putting the onus on someone who doesn't deserve it.
0: Order from the judge, please.
3: Okay, order.
21: Can I please, Julie?
3: Only because
21: you're telling me that you will pay only if I'm in a sexual relationship with you, and you're not being entitled. You're not being a bully.
22: A family type relationship doesn't have to be sexual.
21: You said if you're in a relationship, I'm assuming that's sexual.
0: Judge, would you like to jump in here? It might be time for the judge to step in here.
1: From
3: order in the court, you know, I will not have I will not have this turn into a circus, quite frankly.
21: That's what you're after.
1: It's exactly what we're after. Julie did a great job.
3: Just as a matter of advisement, where I'm from, you can both be related and in a sexual relationship. we're from hillbilly country. I'm actually struggling, Julie. Don't think you'd be the first person I've removed from this court. I started leaning towards Julie. If you've invited someone, you should cover them.
0: Mm.
3: I think the court is finding in favour of Chris.
0: Oh. Of Christopher.
3: I think so. I think, you know, maybe the onus is just on the individual. If you pre-discuss it, hey, come for lunch, we'll shout you, we're going to shout lunch. Otherwise, if it isn't discussed beforehand, I find in favour of Chris. Julie, wow. I'll take you up on that date, though, afterwards. Please,
0: you've got a wife, Judge.
3: Please leave your details with the team and we'll be in touch. Thank you, Julie.
21: Yeah, nah. I'm good.
1: Oh, she said she's good.
21: You're married.
1: Oh, she doesn't want it. Okay. Nah.
3: Julie, take her into the cells.
1: Okay. Sorry, Julie. You're coming with me. Triple M.
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0: 2 to 4 weekdays. You're on Triple M with Lou and Jarch. I got glasses. Who remembers when I got glasses? And then I lost them. And then I found them again. We're taking a trip down memory lane when I first got them. Have you got a drum roll?
1: Yeah, of course.
0: A handy LP?
1: Yeah, here it is.
0: And now it is my entire personality to be Baby Einstein. And what do you think, boys?
3: Yeah, there's inherently something sexier about a girl in glasses, you know?
1: Yeah.
3: Wearing your glasses, like, you know, it's added an element to you.
0: Some people said they sort of reminded them of the guy from Lovely Bones.
3: Now, what's that?
1: Yeah, I don't know what that is either.
0: Or Jeffrey Dahmer.
1: Oh, yeah, I know Dahmer.
3: Great.
0: Yeah, because they're sort of like a vintage-y shape. I like them. I think I look chic and smart. I've noticed my vocabulary has also seemed to become a lot more profound.
3: Has it?
0: It has.
3: Well,
0: Jack,
3: I
0: read the dictionary now just as light reading.
3: Right. So what word did you learn today?
0: Fabrication.
3: And what did that mean?
0: You wouldn't know.
3: I know, so define it for us.
0: Fabrication is, you know, it could be a story that has been fabricated and then fabricated.
3: Why would you use the word that you're defining?
0: Fabrication may be a type of material that is.
3: It's like, hey, what does the word eat mean? Well, it's when you eat. That's essentially what you just did. Fabrication. It's when the story
0: Jack,
3: is.
0: You wouldn't get it. You don't wear glasses, man.
3: So this was my problem with Lou. Now being a glasses girl.
0: Yeah.
3: I just knew for a fact that as soon as she got them, just like the cricket shit.
0: Still love the cricket.
3: Yeah.
0: Where's my Pat like Cummins interview?
3: It becomes
1: still, after a whole week, you still love the cricket.
3: I was like, this is the problem with it. It will become her entire personality. She'll become glasses girl. It'll become a type. We will not hear the end of it. Jeff. And I had to remind her this morning, I go, Louisa, you're not special that your eyes have gone to shit. Everyone has glasses. I think it's great. I think you look great.
0: But now I can see clearly now the rain has gone. It's what you're forgetting.
3: Yeah.
0: It's good for me.
3: Bacon is good for me. But what I'm doing for you, Lou, is you've got today. And then I don't want to hear about it.
0: Well, I've got a game then.
1: Oh, we're going to extend this, are we?
0: Give us a call if you wear glasses or you don't.
1: And so if you're just a person.
0: Yeah. And I'm going to guess if you wear glasses or not.
3: Okay, so just anyone could call.
0: Yeah.
3: Okay.
1: What are you going to guess based on?
0: Just if well,
3: being a glasses girl, I guess you can really figure
0: it
3: out.
0: I can feel it.
1: Okay.
0: It's like we just have a connection, me and my glasses pals.
3: Okay.
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0: Every weekday, 2 till 4, Lou and Jarch on Triple M. That time I got glasses. Now I wear them every now and then, even though I'm still blind. We had some calls a few months back, and I guessed if you were wearing glasses or not, just by the tone of your voice, your work, your job, etc. Here are the calls. Things are a bit different here in the studio, Jack.
3: You've got the day, kid.
0: So I got some new glasses. I got two pairs, so I actually get 2 days because I'll probably debut my second pair tomorrow.
3: No.
0: Yes.
3: It's a one day.
0: You don't make the rules around here.
3: You know what?
0: You don't.
3: That's correct.
0: Yeah. So I'd pipe down in the cheap seats, peasant. Now that I got glasses, there's a new king and queen around here, and I'm them combined.
1: Oh, wow.
3: You're an androgynous ruler.
1: She's the king and queen combined.
0: Yes,
1: she is an androgynous ruler.
0: Yeah. So I decided...
3: Sorry, Einstein, you're all smart.
0: Yeah, so... Pipe down in the cheese.
3: No, tell me what that means.
0: Just don't even interrupt me, please.
3: Okay, my apologies.
0: I decided we were going to play a game. I'm going to guess if you wear glasses or not.
3: Right.
0: Just going to have a quick chat with you. You're welcome to join in, Jack. And
3: no,
0: help
3: no, this
0: out.
3: Is all you, darling.
0: You can help me out. I don't mind.
3: I don't
0: I know
3: wear
0: you
3: glasses.
0: Don't have glasses.
3: 2020, kid.
0: I'm happy to help.
3: 2020
0: I'm happy
3: vision.
0: To help you out. Lee.
6: Yes.
0: Lee. What do you do for work, Lee?
6: I am currently a stay-at-home mum.
0: Stay-at-home mum. Okay. How many kids are we looking after?
6: Two teenagers.
0: Oh, two teenagers.
3: Yep.
0: Okay, so they're obviously running amok in and out of school.
6: Yeah.
0: Oh.
6: Okay,
0: and you do usually make their school lunches?
6: No, I've taught them to do it themselves.
0: Okay, Lee, I don't think you're a glasses wearer.
6: Don't think I'm a glasses wearer?
0: No.
6: You're very, very wrong.
0: Damn it! Damn it, who wears glasses?
3: Hold on, you're the glasses queen. You could do this on Vibe. Why don't you try Dasher?
0: Okay, Lee, I'm sorry. The girl wearing glasses. Dasher?
9: Yeah, hello.
0: Hello, Dasher.
9: Hi.
0: What have you been doing today?
9: I'm just at work.
0: And what do you do for work?
3: You don't.
9: I'm a funeral director and mortician.
3: Oh, okay. Sorry, I thought you might have been... leading a sleigh somewhere once a year.
0: No, Jack, that's Rudolph. Dasher.
1: Well, Dasher
9: I'm
1: also.
9: I'm retired from that.
3: Gotcha. Okay, you've knocked off.
0: And so you've obviously got to deal with a lot of documents, see some bodies.
9: Yes.
0: Okay. Yeah. I think. No, you know what? I don't think you wear glasses either.
9: Yeah, I think so.
3: Either.
0: No, you do.
3: No.
1: Oh, what's your answer?
0: You do wear glasses.
9: You are incorrect. It's not the first time.
0: This is not looking good.
3: Okay. Also, when you said either, Lee wore glasses.
0: Oh, Jack. Maybe they're making me.
3: No. Let's go to Bert.
0: Okay, Bert. Bert and Ernie? Bert.
10: Hey, Ma. Hey, Ma. Hey, Pa.
3: How you going,
0: G'day,
3: Senorita?
0: G'day, Bert.
3: How are you, son?
0: How old are you, Bert?
10: Good boy. Hey.
0: How old are you, Bert?
10: Old enough, no better.
0: How old, Bert?
10: Oh, look, I can't be saying. Really.
0: Okay. Sorry, Bert, that's a bit rude and pressing.
10: Age can make it sound like it's being biased through prescriptions.
0: No,
3: correct.
0: You're dead right,
3: good
0: Bert.
3: Point, mate.
0: Now, Bert, what'd you have for lunch?
10: I had a chock malt milkshake.
3: Oh, beautiful.
1: Nice.
0: Okay,
1: for
0: Bert.
3: For lunch? Why
0: and
3: not?
0: What do you do for work, Bert?
10: As little as possible.
0: Okay. And do you drive a motorbike by any chance, Bert?
10: A motorbike?
0: Yeah. A Harley, to be exact.
10: Hardly. No.
0: Okay.
10: No, I don't.
0: No, you know what, Bert? You love your spectacles. You love your spectacles. You do. You love your spectacles.
10: Oh, what?
0: Your glasses. You won't be seen anywhere without them.
10: Oh, well, I've never heard of them called that before. If I had some, I would know what they were.
3: Holy shit.
0: I thought I had my boy Bert.
3: You're 0 for 3.
1: Yeah, through one more.
10: I do wear spectacles.
0: No! Oh! Yes! She's done it!
1: Wow.
0: Me and Bert taking on the world together. Bert and I.
10: They make you more intelligent, though, I've found.
3: They do,
0: I know,
3: Bert.
0: I can see. I can feel it.
10: Luke, can I ask you a question? Like, spectacle wearers should know this.
0: Yeah.
10: You know, you've heard the expression, freeze the balls off a brass monkey?
3: Yes.
0: Yes.
10: What's a brass monkey?
1: Ooh.
3: That's a good, because I know this.
0: Freeze the balls off a brass monkey.
10: Brass monkey. You've heard the expression?
0: Yeah. because I'm always.
3: What's a brass monkey?
10: The brass monkey?
0: Like the thing that claps the cymbals.
3: No, buddy.
10: Oh. You wind it up first. Clink, clink, clink.
3: It's on, isn't it? It's on the bow of a ship, isn't it, Bert?
10: Close.
0: Ah, it's on the buoy.
10: No, no, Michael Jackson. No.
3: Michael Jackson. Well, what is it? What is the brass? It's on a ship. It's on a tall ship.
10: It's on a ship, and it used to be on the old sailor ships, the balls, yep. Well, the cannonballs.
0: Give us that's the punchline.
3: Right. Yeah.
10: And the brass monkey was the triangle on the deck. So when you got that car, the brass would shrink and the balls would fall off.
0: That's exactly what I was thinking.
1: Thank you, Bert.
0: Yeah, I knew that one.
1: Must have been the glasses that allowed Bert that sort of knowledge.
3: Well, it didn't allow Lewitt.
0: Well,
3: and she was one from three.
0: Yeah, so I'll take that as a win.
1: That's cheers, a win.
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6: They had a round 16 kicking off tomorrow night. Mitch Cleary with all the latest footy news.
8: For the latest footy news, there's only one man to turn to.
9: One of our favourites, Mitch Cleary.
1: Oh, yes. That's all I worry about.
9: Yes.
8: Always with his ear to the ground.
9: I've got a little birdie today, too.
1: Ooh.
6: Here we go.
8: He's the dominant presence.
6: The numero uno, Mitch Cleary.
8: Please welcome Mitch Cleary.
1: Here he is.
6: Yes.
1: Fresh off a break.
6: Where you been?
9: Don't know if it's so fresh, but I'm back.
6: You haven't got much of a sun.
9: That's what the boys in the Sunday Rub said. I've come back from Noosa less tan. The first person ever.
6: Exactly.
9: Good to see you. I heard you've taken maybe a couple of days off soon.
6: We'll see what happens, yeah.
1: Oh, so some good weather up there, Masai?
9: Beautiful.
1: It's a good spot, Noosa.
9: You come back here and you're like, why don't I live it up here full time?
6: You couldn't live up there, could you?
9: Maybe not. It takes the shine off gun up there for a few days.
6: You couldn't do it. There'd be no footy newses.
9: Nah, you could dial in, though, and do the shows remote and, you know, get a little home studio. Come on, these big NFL journos in the States have their own little home studios now.
6: Noosa Tigers, how are they going?
9: I didn't check them out.
6: Mitch, you could have gone down to the footy ground and done it.
9: The Origin was on. That's all anyone was talking about up there.
1: The Giants, this is last chance corral for them. If they lose that, they're done.
9: What's happened to this side?
1: I don't know.
9: They kicked 13 or 14 and a quarter against the Lions at home. Then they went to Alice Springs and knocked off the D's, who are in pretty good nick.
1: Yep.
9: They've now lost to the Saints. They lost to the Eagles a few weeks back. Yep. They've just been battered. And Toby Green right now is working through whether he wants to stay there. He's been open saying he's going to come back to Victoria at the end of his time in footy at a minimum, whether that's brought forward to the last 2 or 3 years of his playing career. Need to convince him. Oh, I think it's heading the way that he's coming back.
1: Yeah.
9: I thought
6: Geelong?
9: Cats are right in it. Yeah.
6: Really?
9: Yeah.
6: Do they need him up that forward line?
9: Yeah, it's where do you see it? Because you got Cameron that can roam a bit. Shannon Neal is down there. Ollie Henry and Toby Green probably play that similar sort of mid-hybrid forward role.
6: Yeah.
9: Play with his best mate, Jezza.
6: Mm.
9: I wouldn't rule out the Hawks from this one either.
6: Oh, the Hawks. Don't tell me they're looking at Ben King.
9: They are, yeah.
6: What is Ben King doing?
1: Wouldn't you be looking at Ben King?
6: But Ben King was going to sign.
9: He was
6: 5 weeks ago.
9: We were in this studio about 2 months ago talking about it. Collingwood pulled out of the race of the proviso that he was signing at the Suns. I think let's put our energy to other players like Mitch Lewis, I think the Pies are having a look at. So there's a bit of
1: Kelsher there, then they've got to start looking around.
6: Well, they got Mitch Lewis, they got Kelsher, they got Gunston, they got Marbiel.
9: You think Gunston signs for one more year at a minimum? And King's there if they were to lure King. I still think King's a good chance to stay at the Suns.
6: Yeah.
9: A few more talks going on in the next week, I think, up there with Ben King. It's more of a family situation. His partner's keen on a move back to Victoria. But the way it sits right now with Ben King, he's a restricted free agent. So if he wants to move, the Suns will match a bid and force a trade, means a club like Hawthorn, who are already into Zach Merritt, already chasing someone like Bailey Humphrey and whoever else knows Sam Mitchell's spoken to, they would have to stump up 2 or 3 first-rounders for Ben King rather than if he stays for 2 more, then becomes an unrestricted free agent, he'll be able to go to a club of choice
6: in
9: 2 years.
6: Yeah.
1: Zach Bailey?
9: Zach Bailey, yeah. So his manager spoke today on the AFL.com platform saying that it's beyond more than just the Crows and the Lions.
6: 18 I think clubs, didn't he say?
9: Yeah.
6: 18 clubs looking at him.
9: The Bombers had a big crack at Zach Bailey early. I still think it's the Crows in front for Zach Bailey. And the fact that he's got to the midway point of the year, he hasn't signed. I think it's more likely he leaves now that the Brisbane Lions.
1: Just saying off air, you won a couple of flags and you're at his stage. Yep. I reckon you're entitled, if you want to move states, to do so without any ill will.
9: Absolutely. And he's going to have to leave $300,000 or $400,000 on the table a year if he's to stay at the Lions, given the stars they're paying at that footy club. The Crows have got the room in the salary cap. They're paying Rankin, Dawson and these stars, but there is a lot of room still for them to move, manoeuvre in their TPP. So to go after a player like Zach Bailey, I think he'd be the cherry on top for them.
0: For me, Fat, if you get yourself to free agency,
3: yes,
0: you've given a club 6 or 7 years.
3: You've won a couple of premierships.
0: That's enough.
3: Yeah.
0: You're either good enough, the club's good enough to hang on to you,
3: yep,
0: or you can go wherever you want. Mm. Now, Masai, I was on a plane to the Gold Coast.
9: Yes.
0: And as I was sitting there minding my own business.
9: Were you closer to the front door than the back?
0: Normally pretty close to the front.
3: Oh, he'd be up the so front door.
0: And the lady grabs the phone and she says, if Mr. Tyson Stengel is on this plane, can you make yourself known to one of the staff?
3: I know.
0: And I thought, this is going to be interesting.
3: Oh, Tice.
9: Crickets.
0: I also thought Xander Maguire being on the plane behind me somewhere,
3: he'd
0: be all over it. So
9: and
0: what,
9: he was.
0: What
9: and,
0: was going on?
9: And Xander reported last night that Tyson missed the fight on Friday to play in the VFL game against Southport.
3: Kicked four the week before.
9: And we all thought, Bill, he was on the right track.
3: Yep.
9: The Cats behind the scenes will say he needs 4 or 6 weeks of consistent VFL footy to put his hand up for the AFL.
3: Probably not a week at Electric.
9: No, and he was... Xander reported sighted at Electric Nightclub on Chapel Street
3: was
9: after
3: Xander
9: Origin.
3: There?
9: No, I don't believe so. Right. Xander was tucked up in bed, ready for a big day in the newsroom the next day.
0: I don't think Xander goes to Electric, does he?
3: Well, his girlfriend's overseas at the minute.
0: Rabs is sliding in.
9: Yeah. it's the it place, isn't it, Rabs?
7: Yeah, it's going well.
9: Electric.
3: Oh, says Rabs.
9: But this is unfortunate because
3: it
9: just
3: reset. He was going all right.
9: And it resets that month now, so he's going to have to come back after the bye.
3: Yep.
9: Prove to the Cats why he deserves a game in the VFL and then start the whole thing. So I think he's running out of time to play AFL.
3: There's a spot for him there if he's good.
9: Yeah.
3: Yeah.
9: Mm. So we spoke about Toby Green and that front half. If he had a fit and firing Tyson Stengel, that would be a pretty dangerous setup.
3: Anusa Tigers, they're eighth on the ladder. They lost last week to Morningside by 96 points.
0: Oh, no.
9: Not great.
3: He could have been out there reporting
9: a kick.
3: That.
0: Jeez, that would have been a disappointing day for you on holiday.
3: When are you playing?
9: In about 3 weeks.
3: Oh, Mitchie. We might go watch him. You going to wear goggles?
9: Jim's got better things to do at this time.
0: I most certainly.
3: You going to wear goggles? Jeff, Bletham?
9: Trading the glasses for contacts.
0: Dalton Gooding.
3: Oh, that's right. That's the idea.
9: Specsavers, yep.
3: Frankie Evans, yes.
0: Good to see you, Mitch Cleary. Well done.
9: You too.
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11: Today on the quiz, we're giving you the chance to go in the draw to win $10,000. All on Australia's favourite game show, The Rush Hour's Hump Day Quiz. And now, ladies and gentlemen, here's the star of the show, Billy Rowless.
3: Thank you very much, Matty. Great to be with you. Two contestants, Jimmy Boy. Yes. We go straight to them. And one of them is Anne.
0: Anne.
3: Hello, Anne.
12: Hello, boys. How are we?
3: You sent us a letter.
12: Well, I wasn't sure if you were going to reveal that on air, Bill, because we don't want to be sharing secrets on how to get things done. But go ahead. Please.
3: Well, look at this, Jim. Look at this. This is from Anne.
0: I can see it.
3: Here's a letter. Dear Billy, Fat, JB, it must be you, and all the Rush Hour team. I've always up and about, even up and at 'em. However, on Wednesday, Arvo, after waiting for you to announce the Hump Day quiz, I feel somewhat deflated.
0: Mm.
3: You got me on file, so please look out for me calling. I listen on my old school wireless.
0: Wireless?
12: Yeah, it's the wireless.
3: No delay, and it rings straight away. So here you are, Annie. So you're up and about, ready to go?
12: I'm up and about, and up and at 'em even, and thank you so much. Yes, ready to go.
3: Who do you barrack for?
12: Right. Doggies.
3: All right, then. Here we go.
12: You might have a picture there.
0: And
12: of,
0: by the way, if anyone's listening to this thinking all I have to do is write a letter to get on.
3: No.
0: If you write a letter, we guarantee you won't get on.
3: That's right. But that's our first
12: lead. I took the initiative.
0: Exactly.
12: And you might want to say about the beautiful, like envelope and the paper and the
0: handwriting. You didn't mention that, Fat.
3: Oh, it's got cockatoos and kookaburras on it, so it was very nice. But anyway, Anne.
12: What about the calligraphy style writing?
0: Yeah, Fat.
3: I couldn't read the bloody writing, so it wasn't calligraphy. Anyway, Anne, you're here.
12: Moving on.
3: We will move on. Just a bit of quiet there, Anne. Thanks. Yeah. Jeez. Oh, crikey. We've got to talk to Shannon. Hello, Shannon.
13: Hey, Bill. How you going?
3: Good, buddy. You're from Moe. They're on top of the ladder, aren't they?
13: I'm from Moe, Bill.
3: Hey?
13: I'm from Moe, and I'm proud of it.
3: Oh, mate. They're top of the ladder, aren't they? Ten straight.
13: Oh, they're absolutely flying, Bill. They're bloody undefeated, and I reckon they'll go all the way this year.
3: That'd be 10 straight. Yes, they are flying. What do you do, Shenza?
13: I just work for the government, mate. Just work in an office.
3: Oh, do you?
0: Are you up and about, Shannon? You sound a bit flat to me.
13: I'm up and about. I'll tell you what, I didn't have to write a letter. I just called on the way home from work and got on.
0: All right.
13: Bloody flying.
12: Well, as long as it's better than last week.
0: Oh! Jeepers.
3: Righto, here we go.
0: Here we go. Scream your name out when you know the answer. It's normally a ring-a-ding.
3: Here we go. Question one. The Socceroos take on which South?
13: Shannon.
0: SN?
12: Paraguay.
3: Ooh.
0: Yeah, she knows her stuff. She's off to a very strong start.
3: Oh, wow. Jeez, so we created a monster here.
0: Yeah. Okay.
3: Question two.
0: Yes.
3: The All-Australian AFLW team will take on a team consisting entirely of players from which other country?
13: Shannon.
0: Yeah, Shannon.
13: Ireland.
0: One apiece.
3: Nice. One apiece, and it comes down to a nice little sing-along,
0: yeah,
3: Jim.
0: I like this.
3: So, Carlton player. Matty Cockrell.
7: Yes. No, Cottrell.
3: Cottrell. Yeah. Pulled out a harmonica before the team song. Right,
12: Yeah,
3: just wait up here. Oh, shut up. And played Billy Joel's Piano Man, okay?
0: Yes.
3: So we're going to play a bit of Piano Man for you, Annie, and then you come in and sing the rest, okay?
12: Got it.
3: Right.
0: Here we go.
12: Piano man, I am, and I don't really know the correct words, but I don't give a damn.
0: Not bad. No, there's some improvisation
3: there. Exactly. Not bad. Not bad, righto, Shano.
13: Sing us the song, you're the piano man. Sing us the song tonight. Well, we're all in the mood for a melody. And you've got us feeling all right.
12: Sing us the song,
3: sing you're the piano man.
12: Sing us the song.
3: That's good, isn't it?
13: That's one of my favourite songs, Bill.
3: All right. Pity you couldn't sing it, but anyway, what did you like, Jim?
0: We've got to give it to Shannon because he knew the words.
3: Yes, he
0: I
3: did. Know,
0: I well like done. Dan having a crack, but Shannon knew the words.
3: Well done, Toast. Score?
0: Yeah. 2-1 Shannon's way.
3: Righto. Question four now. Who has been announced as host of the 2026 TV Week Logie Awards?
0: Oh, I've listened to that.
12: Ann?
0: Yes, Ann?
12: Sam Pang?
0: No, he was the 25.
12: Yeah,
0: no.
3: Shano. Shan.
13: Well, I probably would have guessed what Anne guessed,
0: I can't do any manipulating here. So, all right, next question.
13: No idea. Phil Brownless.
3: Robert Irwin.
0: Right.
3: Next question. Righto.
12: Next.
3: Now, listen up here. What big teeth you have is a line from what classic fairy tale?
12: Anne.
0: Yes, Anne.
12: Well, that'd be the big bad wolf.
3: Mm.
12: And therefore,
3: the fairy tale is.
12: And therefore it would be Little Red Riding Hood.
3: Oh!
0: So she's a ring-a-ding. Two all.
3: Two all. We got her over the line there.
0: Here we go.
12: I was unsure.
3: I'm worried about this question.
0: Come on. Scream your name out.
3: Master Kate.
12: And.
0: Oh, yes, Ann.
3: You're on early end. Be careful.
12: All right. I'm going to say that that is the meaning of chewing up food in your mouth.
3: Oh, Annie.
0: Bloody hell.
3: Yeah, well done, Annie. You plucked that from nowhere.
12: Well, not from nowhere. It's because I know my stuff, boys. And, like, you know, when I was wanting to ring in, I'm not just, like, anyway, I just want to bring a good show and, like, woo, I'm taking a bow.
3: Yeah, masticate. Wow.
0: Yeah.
3: Very careful with that.
0: I was more worried about you saying that.
3: Chewing, Jim. It's all about chewing.
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6: Now we're joined by two-time AFLW Premiership superstar, the reigning league best and fairest, and someone who's frankly forgot what losing feels like. Yes. It's Ash Riddell.
15: North Melbourne go through season 2024 undefeated out of the AFLW Premiership.
6: The 2025 AFLW Fairest and Best, Ash Riddell from the North Melbourne Tasmanian Kangaroos.
3: Melbourne, Tasmania.
0: The song actually finishes with North Melbourne will be premiers, just you wait and see. And now the boys, it's been a while.
3: No,
0: but Ash, two in a row for you, undefeated in that whole time and the MVP. What a bloody time of it you've had.
7: Yeah, it's been good fun. Yeah, certainly winning's addictive. So once you sort of get a feel for it, you want to just keep doing it. So, yeah, it's been a nice couple of years at North Melbourne, but it didn't really happen overnight. It took a few years, and then, yeah, we've been able to get a bit of consistent footy.
3: Do you know the last time you lost a game?
7: Oh, actually, do you know what? We lost a match sim game last year, and I was still
3: thinking
7: about that. So I count that as a loss. So, yeah, last year then.
3: December 3, 2023. That was the grand final. And then you've won the last two without losing a game. It's unbelievable.
0: It is unbelievable.
3: Yeah.
0: Does the pressure build on you, any of you, say, during the week where you think we've got to lose one at some stage? It can't be this week, surely. Do you think like that?
7: Yeah, it's a little bit weird. I think pressure's a privilege, and we sort of lean into it and know that, yeah, clubs are obviously going to be after us and look at our game plan and try and pick it apart. But it's also exciting in the same notion, and we just keep trying to get better every week.
0: Well, Melbourne, was it the prelim? Yeah. Behind at three-quarter time?
7: Yeah, ooh. Melbourne do really well against us. Credit to them. They've got an awesome side and really well coached. And, yeah, they nearly got us. We got a big old fright in that game.
0: So you're a great story. Eltham girl, of course, North Melbourne ground out there. You got Boomer Harvey from out there, the great Glenn Archer's based himself that part of Melbourne. But you moved to basketball and then came back.
7: Yeah, I think I love football. Football was my main sport. But when I got to 12 years old, you couldn't play footy anymore. Mm. So unless you went to an all-girls side, which was pretty non-existent at the time. So, yeah, quit, play basketball. And then when AFLW competition sort of launched up, it, yeah, pricked my ears a little bit and thought I'd, give it a red-hot crack.
0: You've got the Sharon in your hands at the moment, and it's the first time I've had a ladies' ball in my hands, and that is a smaller footy by how much?
7: I think, so the boys play with a size 5 and we play with a size 4, so I don't know what the exact measurements
0: are. About an inch,
3: But just, you can tell, can't you? It's just a smaller.
0: Slightly smaller and lighter.
3: Better or good? Because you said you like playing with the boys.
7: Yeah, I don't mind kicking the boys' footy. I think it's a greater surface area, so there's less room for me to stuff up my kicks.
3: Yes, yeah.
7: But, yeah, maybe I should just try and kick a bit straighter with a size 4.
3: Exactly.
6: She is a part of the Australian team taking on Ireland in the very, very first AFLW representative game, JB. It's on 4:15 p.m. Saturday, August 1, North Sydney Oval. You can grab your tickets right now at Ticketmaster, or you can watch it on Fox and KO.
0: So you leave the North Melbourne team, which is unbelievable, Libby Birch and Emma Carney and yourself and Jazz Garner, all the bloody superstars. Now you're playing for Australia. How are you going to go, by the way? Because Ireland, surely we got their measure, haven't we?
3: Well, no, they're all right, the girls. Mm.
0: Ash?
7: Yeah, well, it'd be pretty embarrassing if they beat us at our own game.
3: Exactly, yes.
7: But no, they're going to be a pretty good side. I think it's probably a testament to how many Irish girls are playing AFLW. Yep. I think there's 46 players currently on lists and then 30 previous to that that have played AFLW. So they've evolved our competition. They've made it somewhat chaotic and they just run all day. Yeah. So, yeah, it'll be pretty unpredictable, I guess, the game.
0: We're talking to Ash Riddell, by the way, who's the best player in the AFLW and multiple premierships with North Melbourne. So you spend your time at Arden Street, Ash, you'd be aware of some of the amazing people that have been involved in this setting up in that place.
3: Don't fall for it.
0: Of course, Ash, you would be.
7: Yeah, absolutely. You were the one that stopped us going up to Gold Coast, weren't you?
0: Thank you, Ash. That's it. And then just putting the building there, and I think things have gone
6: not a car
0: ever
6: parking
0: since.
6: Need and sort that out.
0: Yeah. Well, I'm leaving that to you, Ash.
7: We do need a car park. That's next
3: Jim,
7: summer.
3: Come on, Jim.
0: Sort it out.
3: Get your white knight bikes that you had. They saved you.
0: I think they've already put enough in.
3: Oh, they put enough in for a car park.
0: I don't think we can lean on them again.
3: The most possessions in an AFLW game. Yep. In round, what have I got here? Round 6, you had 44. That was the record then. Then 2 rounds later, you had 45. And you didn't get one vote.
7: Yeah, that must have been all cheapies. So the umpires must have saw straight through you.
3: In the comp and didn't get one vote in the MVP.
7: That's all right. I'm happy to share it around to the
3: bullshit.
7: Teammates.
3: You were shitty. You were cranky. Ash, weren't you? Weren't happy.
7: No, it's all right. Sometimes the umpires see the game a little bit differently.
0: I think they saw Ash pretty well, given that she won it, Fat.
3: I know, but you'd reckon if you had 45, the most ever. You'd get a vote, wouldn't you?
1: You would
3: or two or three.
0: Ash, what a legend you are.
3: Yeah, well
0: great
3: done,
0: to
3: Ash.
0: Have you Superstar. In the studio. Good luck with what's coming up, not only for North three in a row, but also playing for Australia.
7: Beauty, thanks for having me, guys. Appreciate it.
6: Ash Riddell, superstar from the North Melbourne Tasmania Footy Club. Make sure you grab your tickets for that Australia versus
0: Tasmania.
6: Ireland.
0: Tasmania?
3: You're not North
0: what
3: Melbourne,
0: are you talking
3: Tasmania?
0: About?
6: Yeah, you are. Yeah, the women's team are.
3: Take that back. Well done, Rebs.
6: Yeah, I think I got that one right. Make sure you grab your tickets, Ticketmaster, for that game. August 1, 4:15 p.m. That's a Saturday, North Sydney Oval.
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17: Xavier is having a bit of surgery today, and, you know, things can unfortunately go wrong.
1: Oh, don't.
17: Yeah.
1: No, they give you the handout. Everyone knows the risks.
17: Yeah, you have to sign papers.
3: Let's not think about that.
1: I love how they go, look, you know, you might have a bit of nerve damage.
17: Mm.
1: Might get an infection.
17: Mm. Might die.
1: You might die.
17: Might. Mate, hey, Leachy, we don't want this to happen, but sometimes you need to prepare for the worst.
1: That's the
17: and
1: motto.
17: If he walks on in the next day, then we'll be like,
3: oh, roll the red
17: what
3: carpet.
17: What a bonus. Correct.
1: As confetti. Chris Fagan special.
17: Yeah.
1: Yes. Prepare for the worst, hope for the best.
17: So I came up across a work will on my desk this morning, which I thought, wow, so if Xavier passes away, he has actually handed some things over to me, which I thought was lovely.
3: Okay.
17: His grocery store. Which sits on his
1: four hydration moisturizing bottles over here,
17: mm-hmm.
1: which I don't particularly use very often, so I need to ramp that back up. Getting a bit dry.
17: Yeah, his mac and cheese that he gets every morning. He's given me a prepaid card that gets me 6 boxes,
1: mm-hmm.
17: and his seat next to the window. And his only dying wish is that I get that seat and not Ryan Daniels. And you know what?
1: That's true.
17: Thank you. And if you do valet, I will happily take over and sit on that seat for you. I used to sit on that seat back in the day. It feels foreign to me now.
1: You're welcome back if I do pass.
17: Yeah.
1: Other than that, you're not.
17: No. I remember my very first day of breakfast here. Zave's come straight in. Hey, mate, how you going? Walked straight past me, goes, puts his things on that that seat and came out and said, see how I've just asserted where I'm going to be sitting for the rest of the time?
1: I just asserted a little bit of dominance.
17: Yeah, a little bit of dominance there.
1: Lammy was like,
17: I was like, it's my first day.
1: Trying to throw a punch or two, but I was just overbearing. And now I just sit with my legs up looking out the window all the time.
3: So hang on, what happens to
1: PTPing?
3: Because tomorrow Ryan Daniels is going to join us and do the show with us tomorrow instead of Zave. So where's he sit? Where do you sit tomorrow?
17: Well, I'm still going to sit here unless I get word that Xavier has passed.
3: But then where does Rhino sit tomorrow?
1: No, here, because I'm alive.
17: There.
1: He can rent it.
17: He can rent it.
1: He just can't permanently take it.
17: Assuming that you're going to be alive.
1: Yeah, I know.
3: I would have thought you would have gone, no, Rhino can't sit in there.
1: No, I'm happy for him to, realise what he doesn't have from time to time.
17: It's moving forward.
1: Yeah. But as a permanent feature, this would not be his stall, no.
17: Yeah. Right.
3: Okay. Well, Ryan Daniels is joining us on the show tomorrow. He'll be with us, but...
17: Maybe.
1: I don't know. I might actually get the surgeon to drop me here on the way after surgery. Just once I'm done at about 9:30 tomorrow night, just, hey, mate, on the way home, just whip me to work.
17: In fact, those who are listening, we might throw out, what went wrong on the operating table after 8. Just to get Zave ready and...
1: As we say...
17: Prepare for the worst.
1: Hope for the best.
3: And admittedly, last week we did do, what were your injuries when you were...
17: Correct.
3: Going back to footy.
1: Oh, I remember the birth ones.
17: Oh, my God. We did that twice. Yeah. And the chick was just like, the epidural did not work for my C-section.
3: Mm.
17: Can you imagine my fear going into that bad boy? Also, have you guys seen Maternal Instinct on Netflix? You need to watch it anyway.
1: Oh, I did, actually. I have seen it.
17: Hectic, hey?
1: Yeah.
17: Anyway, we won't talk about
1: it. I got distracted a fraction. But, yeah, it was good.
3: Okay.
17: You need to watch it in order to know why I'm talking about that, but it's
3: right.
17: Something to do with
3: all right, class, that's your homework for tonight.
17: Sexual now.
1: Say a bit of surgery.
17: Unwanted surgery.
3: Oh, better, all right.
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22: He's an angry guy, but he's got a good team. He's got Richards too. He's got Sandarcy.
20: He's gotten up early, he's done the work, and he won't be beaten by what he knows. Please welcome Kane Corns.
23: How is that for an intro, Kane?
21: Oh, the best I've ever had. Thank you. I'm really going to have my chest pumped out today.
1: No, that's good, because our producer didn't do anything for the last 3 hours other than make that for you, so I'm glad it was worth it.
23: Hey, Kane, one of your fave sayings, as we heard just in the intro, is get up early and do the work. How much work do you actually do in the morning?
21: No one's ever asked me that, actually.
1: Good question, Lambie.
21: It feels like a lot, Katie, but it's probably not a whole lot when you look at the

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1: Now, Corny, yeah, you're on Unfiltered.
2: Mm.
1: I feel like you've been pretty well unfiltered for the large part of your media career. Is there anything you've kept up your sleeve for Hamish that we're going to be gobsmacked by? Because I feel like every time we listen to you on radio, TV, it seems to be pretty unfiltered.
0: Pretty unfiltered, yeah, that's the plan. I go into a fair bit of stuff just about, you know, we've had some pretty strong challenges with the family and health of yep. one of our kids, so that was a big focus of it. And there's that, and, you know, just reliving some of the footy stuff and I guess the triumphs that you have, which are very few and far between, but a bit of tragedy as well with a couple of really close people that were involved in our teams that we lost along the way, John McCarthy and Phil Walsh, which is still hard to believe to this day. So, and then, like, I guess, as you would know, like footy, there's only a few highs and most of it is like lows or at least a bit of a roller coaster. So go through a bit of that. We lost a grand final by 119 points. Yeah. That record may never be broken. So, yeah, I just said to Haim, he's the best interviewer in the country. I said, ask me whatever you want. Well, I feel like I've got a good relationship with him. And hopefully there's a few things in there that that resonate with some people.
2: Speaking of Unfiltered, there aren't many people who are like you, Kane, who just kind of say it how it is. Have there ever been a moment that stands out to you, or maybe many moments, where you've gone, maybe I shouldn't have said it, and you've actually regretted saying what you said?
0: I don't think I've ever regretted anything I've said, but I've probably regretted dialing it up 15 to 20% too much. So it is like it is entertainment, and sometimes you get carried away in live TV, and you're in the moment, and you probably just say a sentence too many, or two sentences too many, or you say the name of the player three too many times. So that they're the ones that I look back on and go, yeah, just settle down, just calm down a little bit when you watch it back. And then the other thing is, sometimes when it's written, it looks a lot worse. And the headline can be quite striking. Like the other day, we had a joke on radio. The Marvel Stadium toilets in the media section have just changed. So there used to be two male toilets, and now, rightly, there is a male and a female toilet in a very small radio area. Now, I hadn't realised that the male toilet had been changed to the female, so I went in the female toilet. Did what I needed to do, came out. Anyway, that got back to my co-host on radio. He thought it was hilarious. Mm. And Sarah Hosking was waiting to go in the toilet as I've come out. And he said, look, there's been some toilet trauma. And then the headline in the paper is Kane Corns causes head toilet trauma for AFLW player. And I'm going, what the hell? That is not reflective of the discussion we just had. So sometimes when things get written or there's a headline, it causes you to go, oh, I'm going to get sacked. They're the ones that sort of get you.
1: Now, mate, you've got a nickname for a former captain of mine, the Genius. Is that just because you're just as scared of him as I am, or?
0: No, I think he is actually a footy genius in the sense. I said it a long time ago, like when they were really struggling, and it's sort of one of those ones where you sort of doesn't look too bad. They were rebuilding the list, and you just, some coaches are more open to sharing some stuff with you, and he was really open about the strategy at Hawthorn. I thought, gee whiz, this guy knows what he's doing, and that just came out, and that sort of stuck. But yeah, we had him on the agenda setters last night on Seven, and he's pretty impressive.
1: The only time I ever made a front page, Lammy, was we were in a fight at a Glenferrie Hotel with Sam Mitchell. He got attacked and it turned into a bit of a fight. Well, I got taken away, but I got put in the kitchen with the other team. So I had to defend myself with a saucepan. I was going to say, I was just bopping him with a saucepan in the kitchen. So, no, Sam Mitchell's a bit of a smarter. Don't worry about that.
2: Who is your fave player in the competition at the moment?
0: I've got a lot. So hard to go past the Wizard, Nick Watson from Hawthorn. So I've got a few that are quite equal. I could never go past Jason Horne Francis because he's my guy at Port Adelaide. Love him. And then Murphy Reed's building on me. Yeah. I wasn't first to adopt Murphy Reed and how good he is, but I reckon I was reasonably early. Like, he reminds me a bit of Stevie Johnson, just pure footballer. Mm. And, now, watching him live on the weekend, that Thursday night game was amazing. He's got the silver boots on. I just feel like he's going to be something else. So there's three that I love at the moment. Nate Caddy's another one. But, yeah, we've got some good young players running around at the moment. The game's in good shape.
2: What about Vossy, though?
1: Paddy Voss?
2: Like, we love Vossy here.
0: What are your triple thoughts? He's BT's man. Yeah, he's BT's man. But I do like it when he has his chest out, when he's doing

0: that don't argue, but he's
1: Parenting
0: getting in the
1: Manual.
0: face of the opposition. So, he's got some spunk about him.
2: Are Freo the number one seed, clearly in your eyes?
0: Yeah, if you had to ask me, would I take Fremantle or the field on who's going to win the premiership? I think I'd go the Dockers. I
2: The
0: just think,
2: Dutch.
0: the top two position from here, and I've said it a lot that this Fremantle crowd, and we go all over to every, be the Gabba this week, be the MCG, be Adelaide. This is the best
2: Yeah.
0: and most intimidating venue for any team to come, and that's a credit to the people of Perth. I think the Fremantle game day experience, whoever's behind that, from the lights out to the music to the feel to the Wharfie time when you need it, and they don't overdo it with Wharfie time. They only
2: Yeah.
0: do it when they need it. They didn't even do it on the weekend. Very restrained, which I like. But there's an intimidation factor about going to that ground in front of 55,000. Good luck to anyone that has to go there and try and win a final. And then who knows? Hopefully you make the grand final, and then who knows about the MCG and that factor. But I think they're going to be there, that's for sure.
3: And you were quite vocal about Harley Reid last year and his fitness. What are your thoughts on him this year?
0: So impressive for me. I really have loved everything that's come out of his mouth. I've sort of followed him pretty closely and read in depth what he has had to say about him wanting to be the best player in the league. And he's finally understanding, I think, what it takes to be that guy. And I've also noticed some leadership stuff from him that I didn't think we'd see this early from him. I still think there's 15% of, he's a bit of a larrikin on the field, and that I think eventually that will go, and he's just going to become a flat out winner. So I was worried. I knew he'd get there. I was worried that it was going to take him 3, 4, 5 years to fully understand what it takes to be the best at this level. I reckon he's going to get there sooner. So I really am enjoying the Eagles this year and the key position players that they've drafted, Harley Reid and Dersmer as well, and then the senior players coming along and doing what they need to do finally. So, yeah, I'd be pretty excited if I was a West Coast fan as well.
2: Now, Liam, you're on Kane's radio show with Kingy on Fireball. They do a segment called Pick or Stick. Now, there's no sitting on the fence.
0: Nah.
2: There's you just have to make a decision, you make a call, and you
0: That's
2: move
0: it.
2: on. There's no umming or ahhing. Hit it between the eyes and play on. So, Leach, you hit the music for me. We're going to do
3: Really
2: Pick or
3: good.
2: Stick on our station, Kane. It's a great segment, and credit to you guys. Absolutely love it.
0: You can have it.
2: We're going to borrow it for a minute with you.
3: All right. First of all, shirt on or shirt off?
0: Off.
3: Yeah, perfect.
2: Ryan Daniels or Damian Barrett?
0: Oh, Ryan Daniels. Oh, my.
3: Steak sandwich?
0: Give me some hard ones.
3: Steak sandwich or a parmy? That's hard.
0: Palmy.
3: Yeah, yeah.
0: Chicken, though. Chicken.
3: Well, duh.
2: Murphy
0: Yeah.
2: Reid or Harley Reid?
0: Harley Reid.
3: Oh, wow. Toilet paper over or under on the roll as you pull it?
0: I haven't thought too much about this, but I
3: Well, you
0: think
3: should
0: under.
3: start using toilet paper.
0: Okay, I'm going to take notice now.
3: Under? That's a
0: Under,
3: controversial,
0: yeah.
3: but means
0: Is
3: overload. We don't care. Yeah, apparently it's over.
0: it?
3: Anyway, that's
0: Okay.
3: fine.
2: Treaders or Primus?
0: Oh. Treaders.
2: Yep. Seen him lately?
0: Haven't seen him. MIA at the moment, Treaders. Off social media, off everything. So, yeah, hopefully he's okay.
3: Freo or West Coast?
0: Freo, because I'm a big Matthew Pavlich man.
2: Yes, of course. And last but not least, mate, Chole or Norton?
0: Chole. Let's see. Let's see. I thought you were going to ask me some hard ones.
3: Well, you stumbled on a few. Like, calm down.
2: Well, mate, we'll let you go, but lastly, we're just going to say, get your hand off my penis.
0: Thank you.
2: Good on you,
0: Anytime
2: mate.
0: You need to. Anytime.
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3: So we have been talking a lot about weather lately because you and I are at war with the Perth bomb.
2: I feel like 90% of the world, or Australia, sorry, is at war with the bomb.
3: Well, and the world. As we say, we thought we were the only people that were upset about inaccurate weather. We'd always check Perth Bomb for a weather report.
2: Yeah.
3: And it's very often incorrect. And then there was a guy over in America who got a bus full of protesters and went outside the weather station.
23: What do we want? Accurate weather! What do we want?
24: No!
25: Paul's a weather boy!
24: Not a weather man!
25: Paul's a weather boy!
24: Not a weatherman.
3: Their weatherman also inaccurate. But as we spoke to Bo Pearson, the weather reporter at Channel 10, just yesterday, he said, well, he gets the same info that we get from Perth Bomb.
2: He just spices it up a bit.
3: When we nail it, it's great. We get praise. But when we don't nail it, he just blames it on the bomb. Blame it on the bomb. It got us thinking and it got us talking and it got us excited. Because during that chat with Bo, Leachy fired off just so many songs.
2: Endless
3: about
2: amounts of weather songs.
3: Endless
2: amounts.
3: And we afterwards, we were like, God, that was good. How great are songs about weather? So we thought we would do a bit of a top five No, top six, because I couldn't decide, so we slipped in an extra one. Top six best weather songs. Here's the opener. I'm only-

0: I might get a surgeon just to roll in here and chop me open.
1: Okay, so that was the opener. Tash did a great job of that. All right, we are going to get into my top six favourite songs.
0: I can't wait.
1: All right, coming in, it was very stressful. You had to stand outside there.
0: I know, I've now got burnt fingers because I was holding a tub of noodles while I waited to come back in.
1: Coming in at number six. Here comes the sun. Beatles. Great song. Yeah. Everyone enjoys it. It's a bop.
0: Stood the test of time.
1: Exactly right. The Beatles were all a fan. It's nice. It's chill. It gets you in the mood.
0: Do you know what we call it? It's a bop.
1: It's a bop.
0: Like, oh, I thought you meant a bomb, like the Bureau of Meteorology, but it's a bomb. Like, it's a good song.
1: It's a bop. It's a bop. Coming in at number five. Murder, great song.
0: Well, we like Adele. We like Adele.
1: She was the best concert I've ever been to live.
0: At Subi. Yeah.
1: Because she does stand-up in between. She's very funny.
0: I would love to go to one of those more boutique concerts she does in Vegas, is she? Where she does them in the theatres?
2: Yeah, Sunny Up.
0: Yeah.
1: Coming in at number four. Everywhere you go.
0: Good song. We actually probably could have done an hour's worth of weather songs. We just play your six songs.
2: Do a whole day.
1: Shout it out. Weather With You, we love this song. Coming in at number three.
0: Get Alive. Like Live.
1: Love Live.
0: Live.
1: Bloody passion.
0: We love Live.
1: Don't mind.
0: Jeez, that's some good songs, Live.
1: God, I love that song. Okay. I can feel it. Yes, Lucy. All right, coming in, this was very stressful, my top two.
0: Did you go back and forth?
1: Back and forth, back and forth. Whoa. Number two. I wanna see the
0: sunshine. Good song. Total bop. This is a bop.
1: This is 4 a.m. at Connie's.
0: Yeah, it is. Love it.
1: Great song.
0: Yeah, done register. Nah, zero.
1: Oh, shut up.
0: Wouldn't be in the top six. Wouldn't have even put it in the opener.
2: 1994, Berry.
0: Who is it?
1: Yeah,
2: Berry is the artist.
1: Berry.
2: 1994.
1: You know Berry.
0: Never heard of Berry again.
1: Well, it was Beryl when she was younger.
2: Oh, yeah, true.
0: Mate, Beryl can move to this, don't worry.
1: All right, coming in at number one. You know it. You know it and you love it. It's raining.
0: Just say it did take a Connie's theme late.
2: It took great a Connie's song.
0: Very themed late would be my feedback.
1: Number one, we knew this was crank it. This is when we get the nipple tassels out.
0: If I put nipple tassels on today, it'd be out the front door. It'd be like a car wash. You'd be driving through the flaps.
1: Anyway, we might need to do this as a regular segment because there are so many more great songs.
0: Mm. You actually could have well and truly done like a little six songs in an hour sort of thing.
2: You seriously could do just a whole
1: day. I've just been
0: well done, lady. Well done.
3: This is Triple M Breakfast with Xavier Ellis and Katie Lamb. 92.9. Triple M.
1: What went wrong on the operating table? Just to get ready, Zave ready for his surgery today on his back. Tomorrow we could be valeting Xavier Ellis live on the program.
2: Don't.
0: Would you do a speech?
1: Yeah.
0: No, I'll give you the day off first.
2: Thank the Lord for that.
0: Actually, I'll give you two. You don't have to come in for a couple of days.
1: Can I have the week?
0: Well, then we go on holidays for two.
1: Oh, nice. Yeah. And then when I come back, I'm still a bit sore. Still a bit upset. Still a bit good, upset, mate. Zave promised me he'd buy me some T-shirts from Uniqlo in his past.
0: No, it's in the will. It's in the will.
1: It's in the will. All right, let's go to Steve in Hillary. Steve, what went wrong on the operating table?
4: Good morning. I went in for a pretty standard endoscopy, which they put a camera down your throat, obviously, and so I had an esophagus problem.
1: Yep.
4: And it's about the third one I've had done, I think. And when I woke up afterwards, I had a really sore jaw, which I've never had before. And you could hardly touch it. Doctor comes around and he goes, it was really good. We saw, you know, everything's cleaning up nicely. And by the way, you stopped breathing.
1: What? Oh, no.
0: What's the sore jaw from, Steve? What did they end up, like, obviously because tubes or something?
4: No, it's because when you stop, because you're on your side and I probably sort of my face dropped or my head dropped down and I cut out, the anaesthetist has grabbed grabbed my jaws and just wrenched them up.
1: Wow.
4: To get you, to open your airways up again and get you going. Yeah.
1: Oh my God, yeah. Steve, you literally died on the operating table.
4: Apparently, the anaesthetist, however, didn't say a word. Came around, everything was good. Yeah, no, it's fine.
0: So, Steve, are you heading to work this morning?
4: Yes,
0: that's commitment. Dead 1 minute, work the next.
1: Well, they're calling him the Hillary's of the Jesus of Hillary's, they say. Oh. He resurrects.
0: He didn't hang around 3 days, though. No. He just bounced straight back.
1: Straight back. Let's go to Kelly in Joondalup. What went wrong on the operating table? Kelly, are you there?
5: Hello.
1: Oh, hey, Kel. All right. What went wrong on the operating table?
0: She lost her voice.
5: I don't know. I had a pretty standard procedure to go and have my tonsils out.
1: Yep.
5: I come back into the recovery and to wake up to a river of blood pouring out of my mouth. Mm. And they advised me that they had to take me back under. They put me back under and cauterized my tonsils again.
1: Wow.
5: So a pretty basic procedure turned into a pretty intense stay in hospital.
1: Yeah.
0: Mm.
5: So, yeah. That
0: must happen a little bit. My little sister had her tonsils out, and then my old man heard her choking, went upstairs, and she had a river of blood coming out of her mouth.
1: It happened to me.
0: And Dad passed out because he can't do blood. And so an ambulance came, and my dad woke up to the ambulance, and he was like, no, I'm fine.
1: Yeah.
0: And my mum was like,
1: F out.
0: And get out. It's for your daughter. Like, your dad dead set thought he was getting rushed to hospital.
1: That secondary bleeding, I had it, though, a week later because of the blood clots that kind of form in the place of the tonsils, and then if one comes out, it can just, you can die from it.
0: Yeah.
5: It was scary, yeah.
0: But we knew the odds when we went in.
1: Yeah, exactly. Yeah,
0: We signed the paper.
1: Thank you, Kel. Let's go to Graham in Hammond Park. Graham, what went wrong on the operating table?
6: Yeah, morning, Katie. Morning, Xavier. Morning. Yeah, I was a little bit sick, so I took myself to emergency. Mm. I went in. They discovered my appendix had burst, so went in for surgery the next day. Routine surgery then turned into about an 8.5 hour operation because the appendix had latched onto my bowel.
1: Oh,
6: so when they pulled the appendix out, it left a hole in my bowel, so they had to open up my stomach, cut my bowel in, a section, take a bit out, and then rejoin it. So no food for about 4 days, 40, 50 staples up my stomach.
1: Graham, Xavier's been complaining about having to fast for a couple of hours and you didn't have food in 4 days.
6: Yeah, good weight loss program, but I wouldn't recommend it.
0: I was going to say, if there was a way I could just sleep for 4 days under general,
1: totally.
0: Come out five lighter.
2: Sure.
6: Yeah, good. Yeah.
1: Great way to slim down. Literally, Xavier's just been like, oh God, that's right, I need to eat. I'm like, it's just fine. Like, you're not going to waste away.
0: Yeah. I'm in a new extra large shirt, Lammy, not even double XL, and it fits. It's probably too big.
1: It is. It actually does look too big. Who are you, trim boy?
0: I'm a little snack.
3: 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Triple M.
1: The direct flight from London to Perth, it's long, 17 hours.
0: It is.
1: So just imagine being on the Qantas flight that was going from London, bound for Perth, and you're having a bit of a schnooze.
0: Still got 75% charge left in it.
1: That's it. And 16 hours, 23 minutes later, if you would like to just put up your blinds and look to your right, you will see some red dirt.
0: you got to do the bit too, but you don't understand them. And we'll be debugging in 45 minutes. Did they just say we're crashing in 45 minutes? We're eating food in 45 minutes? My seatbelt needs to be on for 45 minutes? I don't know what the captain said.
1: So 16 hours, 23 minutes, you'd be thinking, oh, thank God, we're finally touched down. No, they hit some strong headwinds and they realised that they didn't have enough fuel to match the headwinds. There's so much that goes into being a pilot, Zave, that you just think you can jump in the pilot seat and land a bloody plane.
0: No, I'll tell you what I'd make sure I'd do. I'd have a full tank of fuel before leaving Europe.
1: No. I actually knew you were going to say that. So pilots constantly run fuel calculations in flight to ensure their actual fuel burn matches the pre-flight projections. But every now and again, strong headwinds come and they don't have...
0: But I'm also not blaming the pilot for that.
1: No.
0: I'm blaming the bomb.
1: The Perth bomb.
0: The Bureau. Because...
1: Exactly. They said no wind expected because the Bureau gets it wrong all the time.
0: They actually said to the pilots...
1: Yes.
0: You got too much fuel on board. Dump it.
1: Before you take off, dump it. Because it is clean sailing on the way in.
0: Correct.
1: Anyway, so they had to divert. They landed in Karratha, to which a town of, 25,000 people. They would have been like, oh, this is a bit of action.
0: Dude, there's a big bird here.
1: This is a bit of fun. Yeah, the Dreamliner, 787. Anyway, and then they had to then take off again and head back. Not what you want when you're on a direct bloody flight. You pay all that money for a direct flight to go straight from London to Perth, which, by the way, I would take any day of the week, only to then stop off in Karratha.
0: Yeah, at least land in Singapore.
1: Yeah, where you can get a little bit fruity with Burger King.
0: Let me get into Singapore and have a bit of fun.
2: They're not allowed out of the plane.
1: No, yeah, they were on the tarmac. Yeah. Was it 2 hours?
2: It's customs. Under 2 hours, yeah.
1: Yuck. And would it have been hot?
2: Would have been hotter up there than it is here.
1: No, I remember being on the tarmac, though. Nah, I remember being on the tarmac in Bali. The aircon wasn't working, which was why we weren't allowed off. But they didn't allow us off the plane. So I was there for like 2 hours. Everyone was sweltering.
0: Yeah.
1: Like it was...
0: The best layover I've had was in Uganda.
1: Oh.
0: And like they did get off and on the plane. Like literally anyone wanted to get off, you get off. Anyone wanted to get on, you get on. So I was sitting in Uganda waiting to go to Rwanda and we're just sitting there patiently. And I was having a cold one.
1: Mm.
0: There's like three stations working on the seat, the back of the chair. The Ashes cricket was live.
1: Oh.
0: I sat there with cold beers and the Ashes in Uganda.
2: Yes.
0: Why anyone got on and off. So I don't know. We probably had a few prisoners jumping back and forth. But other than that, great trip.
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1: Go the Mantildas!
21: Actually, yeah.
22: Well, careful. Whatever you're thinking
21: Let's
1: go to rugby league.
22: Thank you. That's much safer for you.
1: Let's go to rugby league. Hey, the broadcast deal. There's people going, it's already been signed, but there's been nothing. You know, PVL, he needs to get it signed. But Peter Verlandis of rugby league fame, he needs to get it signed before Andrew Abdo, his lieutenant and CEO NRL, steps down. So that apparently they've already agreed to the, definitely agreed to the New Zealand side of it, and that'll be a sort of a record deal. So they've screwed Sky TV over there in New Zealand, and they're trying to. Did you see the latest one? See, yeah, we said righto, Foxtel and DAZN, whatever they're called, versus Channel 9. And if Foxtel get it, they're going to sell some on to 7 and 10. If Channel 9 get it, they're just going to put some of it on Stan. And let me tell you, rugby 3 year when rugby went to Stan and Channel 9 5-6 years ago when Fox lost it, oh yeah, we'll show lots of rugby on Channel 9. There is now no rugby on Channel 9. You have to pay for Stan to get any rugby union. That's by the by. Amazon were introduced as as an option going, oh, look, Amazon want a bid too, because Verlandis are trying to get the money to go upwards. Sorry, I know I'm boring you here, but Amazon, what do? They're into retailing. Harvey Norman is the biggest sponsor on TV of rugby league. Jerry Harvey has apparently rung Peter Verlandis going, hey, mate, what's this with the Amazon shit?
23: I'll pull on the man.
1: Yeah. And I think he was told, we don't really care about you. Amazon's squashing
23: Jeff
1: you
23: Bezos
1: everywhere.
23: Jeff Bezos might be the new guy, Harvey.
1: Exactly. So, where are we? We don't know. That'll be coming up soon. Can I just mention one thing before I depart? Yeah. The two Dolphins wingers,
22: yes.
1: Selwyn Cobbo, was he on the scrap heap only a year or 2 years ago? He's now one of the premier wingers in the game. Mm. Who's on the other side for the Dolphins? A bloke called Jermaine Asako, who was on the scrap heap as well.
23: At the Broncos.
1: And then he went down to the Titans and virtually disappeared off the face of the earth. They both go to the Dolphins and are two of the leading wingers. Or maybe they're in the top four wingers in the competition.
23: I'm really impressed with the Dolphins' outfit. Christian Wolfe is really building something. something special
2: but
23: out
2: who's,
23: there.
2: Who's the renovator of wing play? Like, you can't tell me Christian Wolf. He was a former boxer in Fred Brophy's tent.
23: You mean who's working with the wingers out
2: who's
23: at the Dolphins?
2: Who's responsible for those two? And Jermaine Asako, if he hasn't got the loveliest thighs
23: and
2: in the game.
23: Cody Nikorima as well was, you know, like was
2: Thank
23: the
2: you.
23: Second or third tier hooker for the Broncos
2: Katoa.
23: And they brought him across.
2: Hammer, Herbie Farmworth. Yeah. Who the hell is the... if you're 133353, if you're the attack coach for the Dolphins...
23: Give us a call.
22: That's the most specific phoner we've ever done. Geez, you've changed your tune here. I mean, I agree with you on Jermaine, but you historically have always been on this guy.
4: I love Reece Walsh. I love his painted nails and juicy thighs. Kiss me, Reece.
2: And that, ladies and gentlemen, is the danger of AI. What is that rubbish?
5: Triple M Breakfast.
6: Don't call now.
2: Explain this because people are going, but you said not to call.
22: Of course, well, Karen in 17 Mile Rocks, congratulations to you. You are currently the owner of two Diamond Game Day passes.
24: Oh, my God, yes, thank you.
22: They're yours, pal, with shared access, but if someone calls, they'll immediately steal them. So tell Brisbane why they shouldn't call right now.
24: You should not call. Do not call. Do not give that phone number out because I am recently single, have never been allowed to go to State of Origin, and I want to go and putt
2: there. Who would you go with, Karen?
24: I reckon I could find a free girlfriend who's single to go party with me.
23: I mean, I'm not single, but I'm happy to go with you and party.
24: Well, you can come with me and party.
23: Why weren't you allowed to go before, tell us? Give us the song story to make Brisbane not call.
24: Because he was a dick, and he would be, oh, there's too many people, they're too loud, they're too much of a bogans, no, not allowed to go.
2: Was he possessive? Was he worried about other blokes at the footy picking you up, perhaps?
24: Oh, I think he was just a dick.
2: No, just a dick.
22: Yeah, just a dick. Brisbane, do not call 133353.
24: No, because it's my turn number. To party.
2: Karen's had a lot of bad luck, and allow her to join Origin 3.
5: Incoming caller.
2: Karen.
22: Johnny in Birchall. Why did you do that to Karen?
25: Oh, mate, I want to take the missus. She's never been before.
23: Yeah, but neither had Karen. She wasn't allowed to go. At least you let the missus go.
2: All right.
25: I'm not worried about Karen at the moment. I'm just worried about myself.
5: Incoming caller.
2: Oh, no. Well, Brisbane's not worried about you.
23: Selfish.
22: Sharon. We've gone from a Karen to a Sharon. And when you're in, Shazza, you're in. They're yours, mate. Congrats. Why should you keep them?
26: Woohoo! Because I'm a Queenslander through and through.
23: Yeah, but everybody's a Queenslander that wants to go, Sharon. What's your art?
26: Oh, look, unlike the other callers, I have been before, but it has been 10 years or so, and my husband's getting a little bit old, can't walk up to the rafters anymore where we were sitting last time.
2: Oh,
26: you
2: need the diamond.
26: I throw from the back, and exactly, I need the diamond tickets.
2: Have you ever been down into the dressing rooms and onto the field?
26: No, never. God. That would be amazing.
2: Oh, no.
23: These tickets include all
26: that
23: of that.
26: One of a lifetime.
22: Do not call 133.
26: No, don't call.
22: Do not call that number, Brisbane.
26: I don't have the sob story.
5: Incoming caller.
22: Johnny and Tariqa.
23: Brisbane.
22: You weren't happy with that pitch, were you? She'd been it like 10 years ago. That didn't impress you, Johnny. They're yours, mate.
27: That's enough. Yeah. Think of the future, guys. You've all got great stories, but I need your help to save my son.
2: Oh.
27: Save him from our New South Wales family, please.
2: What do you mean?
27: Well, he's just under so much pressure to turn to the dark side and support New South Wales.
2: But who's putting the pressure on Johnny? Who's pressuring him?
27: Unfortunately, all his uncles, his grandparents...
2: Are cockroaches.
27: Yes.
23: Oh, so you need these tickets to take him to show him what it's like to be a Queenslander when in Game 3 we win the decider and crash those dirty Blues.
27: This is the deciding factor, Margo.
2: Father of the year. You are father of the year.
22: No one is calling.
2: Johnny,
22: don't call 133353.
2: Save this child. What's the child's name?
22: Do not call.
27: He's Lucas.
23: Lucas. Needs to be shown the light.
22: Timer. You're about to win it, Johnny.
23: Do not call, Brisbane.
5: Please. Incoming call.
2: Oh, who is this?
22: Deb in Red Bank Plains.
23: Deb, it'd want to be good.
26: I've never begged for anything in my life, but I'm prepared to beg today.
23: All right, beg away.
26: My husband's very, very, like, old, elderly. He's a truck driver. He's been driving for a really, really long time.
2: Oh.
26: He's still working around about 70 hours a week at his age, which is crazy, crazy, crazy. Oh,
22: it's like our motto. He's won't give up.
0: No super.
23: Did he not have any super either, Deb?
26: He's never, ever, ever, ever been to a football match, but he's a mad State of Origin fan. Unfortunately, he doesn't even get to watch it on TV because he's never home early enough from work.
23: Is he going to be right to go to the game? You said he's very elderly, Deb.
2: I'm worried about him driving a truck.
26: Don't worry about it. I would actually sort him out and get him there. I don't know, pay for an Uber or something.
22: Deb, listen, I've got to interrupt here. The timer has expired.
23: Which
22: you
23: means
22: have won. You are going. You can celebrate, mate. They're yours. No one
26: Lucas.
22: Can,
26: you, no one you, can steal them. Kidding.
22: They're yours. You
26: kidding?
23: No, we're not.
26: Are you kidding?
23: No, we're not kidding.
26: Oh, my God. Thank you so much.
23: Two diamond seats are yours, and you get to go into the sheds and see the Maroons.
26: Oh, my God. To be honest, I've never been to a football game either. In fact, I watch it with Kim, but he's such a diehard fan, and I've said he should be retired, but he's not.
2: Yeah. How old is he?
23: Well, he's got you to keep paying for, Deb. Is that right? But my husband.
26: In his mid-60s. Yeah. And he's still driving long haul trucks. So
2: but poor Lucas. Think about Lucas, who you've stolen the tickets from.
5: Incoming caller.
22: They're trying to interrupt you, Deb, but it's too late. You've already won.
2: She's definitely won.
22: She's won. They're trying to roach them off you after the timer.
23: So, Deb,
22: well done, buddy.
23: You're going.
26: Oh, thank you so much. Thank you, thank you.
2: What's his name?
26: His name's David, and he'll be listening now because he's very excited. He loves Triple M and he listens all the time.
23: Was Deb from Redbank Lanes?
26: Yeah. Yes, that's right.
23: Well, Deb and David from Redbank Lanes, you're going to the Origin. Game 3, the decider to watch the Maroons crash New South Wales.
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26: Thank you so much.
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12: Yeah, I spoke about a real threat to the NRL, and what I'm talking about is bird flu, of course.
13: What does that have to do with the NRL?
12: We'll get there. Of course, two birds found dead, tested over in WA, and then overnight, in the last 24 hours. another couple of birds in South Australia. It's as if birds fly a long distance, and it's not as if you can go, listen, just stay there. No, they don't. And they're migratory birds. A lot of it's sub-Antarctic, if you want to get technical.
13: What type of birds?
12: There's a lot of cormorants, and a bird I hadn't seen, mutton birds, I think, are involved, Margot.
13: No ibis? What about the ibis?
12: Well, that's where I'd like to get to, because it might eventually. And you see that Ingham's Chickens in WA and now in South Australia, I believe, have closed down their operations. And this is where the NRL is involved.
14: Of course.
13: Oh,
14: it is fueled, yeah.
15: Is that sick, KFC?
12: I'll give you the facts. Yeah. Australians eat approximately 670 million chickens every single year, which equates to roughly 50 kilograms of chicken per person.
13: Wow.
12: And, that's if you count all men and women. Polynesian players make up 50% of the NRL, and they do love chicken.
13: Yeah, they're eating more than 50 kilos a year, though, aren't they?
12: I would say that every player in the NRL is, I'll put them down for 200 kilograms of chicken a year. Would that be about right?
13: Yeah, chicken breast, good protein as well.
12: Very good protein. And they come in buckets, and it's easy to eat with your fingers.
13: Yeah, it's crispy.
14: I don't know if they're any nice. I think they're going more roast chicken, right?
13: A bit of Red Rooster, maybe.
14: Yeah. Is this how you imagine Big Tino for Sawmuller always powered with a bucket?
12: All right, but I'm just saying to you.
13: Oh, Charcoal Charlie's.
12: Well, everybody. I'm not just saying KFC or anything.
13: The Broncos are going to be impacted because, you know, Josh Golchowski, whatever his name is. He's got the chicken shop.
12: Can he stay at the chicken shop? Anyway.
14: No one's going to be more impacted than the Roosters, you'd think. Oh, they might come down with it.
13: They're the Steggles Roosters.
12: I just mean, this is one of the ways that our rugby league players keep their weight on. They eat chicken. And on their families, of course, they love chicken. If this hits, this could bring the game to a halt. Like, there'd be these skinny little players go with their cheeks would be swollen. They'll lose up to 60 kilograms per player if they can't get their hands on the chicken.
14: Well, what's the solution?
12: All right, the solution is, have you ever been to Nudgee Dump?
13: Have you ever been to Yatla Roundabout?
12: We're talking ibis. Are we on the same track?
13: Yeah.
12: Why can't we eat ibis?
13: Not eat it. Give the bird flu to the ibis. Keep the chicken safe.
14: I don't think that's how disease works. If you spread it around more, it goes around more.
13: Okay.
12: Yeah. Oh, hello. No, but if I could give you the recipe, apparently ibis aren't all that tasty.
13: No.
12: Have you had one?
13: I can't imagine they would be.
14: And gone, get in my belly.
13: Yeah.
14: Geez, a lot of them have goiters.
12: They don't look well, bin chickens, do they? I've just looked at this. There is a recipe for ibis.
13: Oh.
12: If it comes to that, I'm saying if the chicken industry gets shut down.
13: Like a little ibis curry or something.
12: Well, you can add whatever you like, but it says here, put ibis in pot, bring to boil, put ibis in pot, add rock, pull ibis out, eat rock. So there you go.
16: Triple M Breakfast.
12: State budget was brought down yesterday, and they called it a no-frills, no-nonsense budget. And we need to have a look at it, of course, because...
16: Triple M's economic analysis.
12: Oh, here God. We go, deep economic analysis. 50-cent fare stay. They haven't got enough money, so therefore they're putting in more speed cameras. There's one of the take-homes. It was all pretty boring. They're slashing stationery supplies to our public service. They're spending too much money on paper. That's how desperate we must be for money. But in the big...
14: They understand paper literally grows on trees. Right? Yeah. You know they say that.
12: Hold on. Here's the Treasurer, David Janetsky.
17: Stable revenue improvements.
12: Yes.
17: The careful management of expense growth.
12: Yes.
17: And a growing Queensland economy.
12: Okay, good one. 13 years ago, Campbell Newman threatened to sack a heap of public servants. And he got rolled like 10,000 of them or something or other, and he got rolled because of that. So this government, the rumour around was they're going to sack a heap of public servants again. No. What they've done is actually brilliant. They're getting rid of the bosses of the public service, like the executive level, who everybody hates their boss, but nobody hates their boss as much as public servants. This is actually a brilliant piece of manoeuvring from them. So what happens, and you should always do this, sack the top of the public service, and then all the whingers, they'll rise up, and then they can get sacked a few years later, and then they'll rise up. You just keep on sacking the cream of public service.
14: So that is their pitch. Vote for the Liberal government. We will sack your boss.
12: That's right.
14: Oh, they're going to win 100% of the vote.
12: They will never lose.
16: Triple M Breakfast.
14: Quick America update, very briefly. As you get older, do you get more or less patient?
12: Oh, less patient because you run out of days to live.
13: I thought you'd be more grateful and appreciative of time and life, and so you'd be more patient.
12: Well, no, you go, I cannot be bothered listening to any of the nonsense that you're talking or you're talking. Shut up.
13: But that's tolerance,
14: no,
13: right?
14: No, you're both correct in that, Margo, you're more grateful for time when you're doing something you like. If someone's wasting your time, you're like, listen, mate, I've got about 18 days left on this planet. Yeah. Wrap it up. Yeah. And Donald Trump is now...
13: 80.
14: Okay, so he just has no time left. Listen to this guy who was in the briefing room or maybe the Oval Office somewhere the other day trying to talk to the media scrum, and Trump clearly wants to get on the golf course.
15: Yes, thank you, Mr. President. So 141 years ago, Albert Einstein, 121 years ago, Albert Einstein published a paper on
18: Nobody cares.
14: Nobody cares, bro. I'm going to tee off time at 2:15. Oh. Wrap it up.
0: Triple M Breakfast.
12: I finally found a servo I can get my teeth into. It's called the State of the Hot
13: Dog. Be careful with those teeth.
14: You've opened yourself up there, mate.
12: Just the top row.
13: Just a soft little sandwich or something from the servo?
14: I can get my tooth into.
12: No, not a servo, a survey.
13: Oh, survey.
12: What are you two talking about? Jeez,
14: it's hard to understand you with them music teeth.
12: Don't buy anything from a Bay Marie. Now, listen, Australian beer sales. So it's a beer servo.
13: Oh.
12: Quite extraordinary. When I started buying beer back in the 80s, okay, there was only two types of beer. There was either Foster's or Forex, and that was it. You walked into the bottle shop and you walked out with what you wanted. Yeah. You know what's going on now, don't you?
14: There's 7 billion
13: beers. There's like 7,000 beers.
12: All right. I will officially tell you how many beers there are. Where's my notes? Here it is here. In 2015, and I was whinging 20 years ago, there was 840 different beers in Australia.
14: That's not a joke, right? That's
12: 840 different beers. 2015. 11 years later, now there are 2,300 beers registered in Australia. That's exactly right. You go in a bottle shop and you go, whoa, I need a beer to pick a beer. Yeah. It's unbelievable.
14: You're going to Moreton Island this weekend. How many of those 2,700 beers are you going to get through, big boy?
12: 2,298.
0: Triple M Breakfast.
14: Getting you to the decider so many ways. You've got the diamond experience with shared access thanks to the My Maccas app. There's Fado Mato and the Golf Cardo. 0484101045 will be at Lander's Pocket, which is out by the airport there. Golf Central hitting golf balls at Mato.
12: Thank you.
14: Get involved. Text us. We will get you to State of Origin, the decider game 3.
12: I'll be dodging and weaving.
13: Get involved because I want to know, ladies, are you a wife of a golf husband? Because I have a few friends who have golf husbands and they disappear for hours on the weekends and they go on golfing trips and they've got to do all of the courses all over Australia and then sometimes they have to do all of the courses overseas as well and they just gather with groups of other men who like to just play golf.
12: You know the movie Brokeback Mountain? I think there should be a Brokeback Golf Club because a lot of them go on these golfing weekends and I don't know if they will pull the golf clubs out. I'm just saying.
14: Oh, yeah.
12: They might pull other clubs out.
14: Sometimes men will go for all the... I don't play golf, but my mates will go. I hope I'm not blowing up their spot here for like 8 hours, but they'll only play the front night.
13: Right.
14: And then they just get on the piss.
12: Yeah. Which is 2 hours. Yeah. It should only take 2 hours.
14: And then they go to lunch and they get drunk.
12: I'm sad to say, my dad used to go every Saturday and play golf at Kapira Golf Club and he'd be gone for 5.5, 6 hours.
13: Now, I don't have...
12: That's why Kath sold my golf clubs when I wasn't there one day.
13: You deserve that. I don't have a golfing husband.
12: Oh, good.
13: But I do have a husband that likes a bit of a bargain. And he currently is on an auction site for a rather large golfing place that has recently closed down. And I won't mention them because we are Golf Central pioneers, champions. But he's on an auction site bidding on one of those golf cart things that you're about to go out in and get hit by.
12: Yeah.
13: Because
12: what does
13: he want
12: that for?
13: I have no idea, but it's cheap apparently. It's a bargain.
14: Oh, after your crash, is that your new car? To slow you down.
12: That'd be good.
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4: 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I can't remember putting any of these bets on with Dud Punt.
2: I couldn't tell what they were talking about here in the commentary. 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
4: 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I've seen the name of this file.
6: Well, let's have it. For those out there, these are pleasant temperatures in which to play, and I think with a 4 o'clock kickoff, we've been here a few times, Brad, in recent weeks, and the sunshine has been penetrating hard down onto the pitch.
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6: today.
2: I just saw a couple of words on the screen on the subtitles.
6: Penetrating hard. Just wanted to make sure
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8: Staring down the barrel of a 7th straight loss, Brisbane's worst run in 6 years looms. Their skipper sidelined, Ezra Mam out too. The injury crisis at Red Hill unrelenting.
5: We'll address that amongst a few other things, but first up we need to open them wide.
9: Open them up. For some soccer!
5: Just before we get to the soccer, can we address something? And it's an emotional aspect. Are you okay? You had your accident.
2: I'm not actually, but thank you for asking.
4: You seem rattled.
5: Just report.
2: I am really
4: rattled. You're doing the speed limit stuff now.
5: Are we allowed to report what just occurred? We've just been having a chat in here trying to calm you down. You're feeling a little bit.
2: I just feel like there's been a weird shift in myself and I'm feeling uneasy. I've been a bit slower on the road.
5: If you don't know, a bloke turned across in front of Margo the other day, his fault completely, and it rocks you.
2: Yeah, it rattled me. I've never been in an accident and I think because it's weird. Anyway,
5: how fast you said you were going.
2: No, I did 93 on the highway this morning coming in.
5: 93, we Mom heard.
4: And I looked at each other and said, were you in a school zone? Got it.
5: Let's get the soccer.
4: Yeah.
5: You pause there.
2: Thank you for asking.
5: We do feel for you.
2: We joke.
4: I bought you some chockey.
2: You did buy me some chocolate. My husband bought me some flowers, so it's not a Porsche, but it's all right. Flowers is a good start.
5: It knocks you around a little bit.
4: Porsche.
5: It knocks you around.
4: Are you going to keep crashing cars so you get a Porsche?
2: He thinks I manifested it because I had said that I think the car is cursed. And it has been an incident after an incident after an incident. It was the tyre blowout a couple of weeks ago. I had in the car wash a waterfall come through my rear windscreen from the seals not being sealed properly or something. Anyway, I just feel like it was cursed. And he thinks that I manifested the accident.
4: Everyone, that's Margot's thought on Porsche there.
7: Triple M Breakfast.
4: Some great suggestions coming through on the burner phone, 0484 1045. This is for Origin passes, or we want you at the decider. State of Origin Game 3, hitting the golf balls at Marto. Suggesting a Luke from Deegan. How about Dint the Dinosaur?
10: Dinosaur and Dickhead.
4: That's just mean,
2: isn't
4: it?
2: Sorry, I didn't mean to laugh so loud, out loud.
4: He's our dinosaur. Only we can say that, Luke.
5: Yeah, piss off, Luke.
4: Matt in Narangba. Margo, this is a long one. I don't know how catchy it is. Do you want to have a go?
2: He said, I've been playing along with the golf challenge, and he reckons, hit Fart and Martin after a carton, wearing a tartan, smoking a darton, while sharting, listen to Dolly Parton. Has a good ring to it. Now, if you say that quickly to shorten it up, hit Fart and Martin after a carton, wearing a tartan, smoking a darton, while sharting, listen to Dolly Parton.
4: Yeah. It sounds like a working dog production.
2: Not bad.
5: Too many words.
4: We're going to need an acronym there.
2: Did you read Corey from Tanamera?
4: No. Where's Corey?
2: Play with Marto.
5: Well, that's not bad. Won't take very long.
2: Foreplay, get it.
5: All right. So the issue is you're getting Origin tickets for hitting a golf ball at the
2: Not just any, though. Diamond seats.
5: Careful.
4: Yeah, careful.
5: Oh, no, with the other ones.
4: Yeah, but that'd be bloody good. Yeah. Bloody good tickets. Yeah. Fado Mato and the Golf Cardo, I think, is the front row.

0: These are different ones.
1: Apologies.
2: 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They're Origin tickets. Yeah. To the cider.
3: Don't be ungrateful.
2: And you get to eat a golf ball, and I'll probably have a beer with you.
3: Or two. Or three. And then a rum.
2: And then I'll drive that golf buggy home on the freeway.
0: Have you got anybody that wants to come yet?
3: Oh, heaps. Plenty. Is there? Yes.
0: Look in the mirror. This is your future, Daniel.
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5: Triple M's Beat the Master.
3: Marky Mark is going to have a crack here for some cash. Thanks to Automasters. How much do you need, Mark? When will you stop the Bowser?
6: 400 to be nice.
3: Ooh, okay.
0: All right. Well, yesterday we had a greedy guts who said she wanted 1,000, but then she pulled out at 200 or 300.
3: Scaredy cat.
0: And it ended up going to $1,000, so she missed out, Mark. You can't read it. Marto has done the numbers this morning. He's got his head in his hands. I don't know if that's a telltale sign.
3: There's a little nod going on.
0: $400 is what you're after. Do you reckon you'll pull out short of that, or will you try and hit the 400 or maybe go past it?
6: I'll see how I go.
3: Good luck. Nice and clear, Mark.
7: $50. $100. $200. $300.
3: Stop. You scaredy cat.
0: $300 guaranteed thanks to Automasters. Coming straight to you, Mark.
2: Let's applaud. Well played.
7: $400.
3: What do you call a dart? It's 118.
7: $500.
2: Mark. There's more in it.
3: More?
2: Hey.
3: More?
7: $600.
3: Lost your mind, man.
2: That's where you should have said stop.
3: Yeah, this is bar.
0: $300 is good enough.
6: Very happy. Thank you.
0: Punny business names. If you've got, I saw a ute the other day that matched all these signs that are around our street, and I was like, oh my god, now that makes sense. I kept looking at it, not really understanding what it was. It just said Grim Reaper, and it had a picture of the Grim Reaper, and I just was looking at it thinking it was Grim Reaper. Maybe it was something in
2: dirt and mold cleaning.
0: Well, yes, I thought it was like something in the lead up to Halloween, right? And these streets were like going to be participating or...
3: Lead up to... It's June, mate.
0: Well, I know, but people get excited for Halloween like they do for Christmas.
3: Yeah.
0: And so then I finally see the ute the other day and I'm sitting behind it. I'm like, oh, that says Grime Reaper. Oh, it's like a pressure cleaning business.
2: Brilliant.
0: And so everywhere he goes around and cleans, he leaves a little sign out the front to say the Grime Reaper was here. That's clever.
2: And he's now been given a rap on radio. It's good. What about Assault and Battery? Fish and chip shop.
3: At St. Lucia. That's a classic.
2: Curl up and
3: students.
2: Die, yeah. As in D-Y-E. Hairdresser.
0: Oh, that's
2: curl
0: a good one.
2: Curl up and D-Y-E. What else have we got? I've seen another one.
3: There's a plumbing one called All Cisterns Go.
2: Oh, yes. Sheer Brilliance, S-H-E-A-R, Barber.
0: Is
2: that what you're
0: very
2: after?
0: Very clever. Yeah, that's what I'm after. 133-53.
2: The Codfather. There's one on Stafford Road. Sorry, you got just remembered the Codfather.
3: The fries.
0: What about the Thai places? Yeah. The Thai ones are always good. Yeah.
2: Titanic. Is there a Titanic?
3: Evanescence tickets are the best one. All right.
0: 0484-10-1045. Give us a text on the burner phone or give us a call. Have you got a punny business name or one that you've seen potentially that you thought was good?
2: What about Martin from Mount Pleasant? He's going, Rim Jobs have a van parked on Lytton Road at Murray, and they're just
0: men
2: called,
0: love those. They love a good rim job.
3: I don't think they do tires.
2: Well, there might be something going on inside the van.
0: No,
2: I don't know, Martin.
3: Which one is the front?
2: Rim job.
0: Dan, you mentioned Thai places. Always do a good one. And we mentioned Titanic. Ryan from Narangba, our local Thai, is the Titanic.
2: Yeah. Oh.
0: Their whole shop has nothing to do with the Atlantic Ocean.
3: There's one called Titration. It has nothing to do with chemistry. They just make the pun up and go, there you go. What do you do? Just Thai food.
2: Oh, look at Jason Burp and Gary on the north side. May as well give them a run. Turds, T-U-R-D-S. And you're going, oh, well, obviously a plumber. Yep, it stands for Tim's Urgent Repairs and Drainage Services.
0: Very clever.
8: Tim. I'm off the toilet.
0: Mark in Carrara. Good morning.
9: Good morning, Tane. How are you?
0: Yeah, good. Should we start with the business and then give us the punny business name, or give us the punny business name and we have to try and figure out what it is?
3: Yeah, that's good. Yeah, give us the name of the business.
0: All right, Mark, give us the name of the business.
9: Cement-a-lot.
3: Oh, I think
2: psychologist.
3: I think I figured out cement.
2: Cement a lot. Oh, cement.
9: Yeah, spelled S-I-R-M-E-N-T-A-L-O-T.
0: Like Sir Mix-a-Lot.
3: Yeah, but it's
0: concrete. Baby got that.
9: Yeah.
2: It's concrete. Concreter.
9: Concreting, yeah. So I was living down in Melbourne. I was stuck behind this truck and I saw this coat of arms. I was trying to figure out what it was. And it was a concrete chopper with screeds and some trails into like an old school medieval style coat of arms.
2: Oh, Sir Mentalot is the best.
3: He pissed in That's the shed, and then had no idea how to do it, but just started the business, I bet. Yeah, we'll just do concrete.
0: Yeah.
3: We've got the name, we're away.
0: Because when you read it, it's just like Sir Mentalot. And you're like, what's Mentalot? Yeah. But then when you go Sir Mentalot, it's cement.
2: For services to concrete.
3: Although,
2: my God.
3: Just put your psychologist idea on the back burner. Not bad.
2: Cement-a-lot.
3: Mentalot. Mm. Brad at Chermside, what's the name of the business?
1: G'day, guys. How you going?
2: Yeah, mate.
1: Hector the Erector.
0: Oh,
2: I know this
3: one
2: business.
3: One of Mario's favourites. Mm. Yeah.
2: Crane business, isn't he?
0: Builder?
1: I believe so. He was in steel fixing.
0: Steel fixing. Erecting buildings.
3: Yeah.
1: Yeah.
0: Clever. Was his name actually Hector, Brad? Do you know?
1: I believe it was.
0: Yeah.
2: Can you imagine? That was probably his name at school, Hector the Erector.
1: Yeah. Mm.
2: Yes.
3: It's like rim job, so I think it's a front for an erectile dysfunction business, because you do seem to go there quite a bit, Marty.
2: It might be a massage joint, is it, Brad?
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2: Hello, Wednesday morning it is. Gee, what a cracker of a day yesterday. I was out and about. It was unbelievable.
20: Going to be like spraying that every day weeds. This week.
2: I know. The sun was shining, no wind. A little bit fresh in no there rain. At times, but it was just perfect.
20: Same
2: no
20: every rain. Day.
2: Yeah, remember? Nice.
20: 16, 16, 16. I woke up with 17 on Sunday.
21: I woke up with a cold nose like a dog, though, this morning.
2: Oh, did you?
21: It was that fresh. Cold in my house. Yeah. I was wrapped up in the doona like a caterpillar, and my face, you know, when you got a cold nose, like it was that cold in my room.
20: I've been doing still that fresh. In bed, pulling it right up, and basically just having your head sticking.
21: Yeah. Sleeping in beanie type weather.
20: That's what I was going to say.
21: Yeah.
20: It's I'm still nuding though, and it's bloody cold.
21: That,
2: that could have something
21: crazy.
2: To do with it.
20: Nah, well, I was laying in bed. I got into bed before my wife, as usual, lonely little man. In bed, pulled it up around my ears, and I was thinking I'm pushing the boundaries of being nude, and I was thinking, is this some sort of like. Ice bath therapy, unofficially, being nude in bed at this time of the year.
21: It's brave.
22: It is.
21: Very. Don't you worry about intruders? What you know, I suppose you don't care if anyone sees you.
22: They
21: nude.
22: Should be worried.
20: I've got a bat right next to my bed if there's an intruder coming.
2: I've got a bat.
22: Okay.
21: In bed. I've got a bat and one next to me bed.
20: I'm not really worried.
2: Right. Plenty of laughs coming up this morning. Will Anderson's going to join us. Talk about Gruen. And we got Joe's jokes later on for the kids in cars as well.
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20: Oh, Daryl Braithwaite, one of Australia's great singers and well-known, singers. For 58 years he's been pumping out classics like Horses, As the Days Go By, another one of his cracking songs.
2: When I was a young boy, he was the lead singer of Sherbet. They sang How's That? Yeah, used to go and see them in concert. Yeah.
21: I like One Summer, that's my
2: favourite.
21: Yeah,
2: One Summer.
21: And I've gone on record and, every time it comes on, I like it more than Horses, actually.
2: Yeah.
21: Hot take.
20: They're all crackers, and after 58 years, he just said singing's become so challenging for him that he's not enjoying it anymore. So
2: he's struggled with his vocal cords for a long, long time. I think it's been a strain for him.
21: He's a bit like the singer of Men at Work, and they've got a high range.
2: Colin Hay.
21: Yeah, Colin Hay. It's like a really high range. In fact, I have to lower the key when I'm covering his song, when I used to cover him at weddings and stuff. So it can... Over time, it's a lot of strain on the throat. Yeah.
2: Nah, it's a sad day.
20: He's not enjoying it. So
2: he's an Aussie icon, it's fair to say. When Horses breaks out at any show,
20: feels like he's going out at the right time.
2: Everyone rips in.
20: You know, instead of bringing an oxygen tank out on stage.
2: True. Like Rock and Rod.
20: Doing things like that.
21: Rock and Rod.
20: We're going to play a bit of Daryl Braithwaite later in the show.
2: Yeah.
21: Loved
2: it. So we should.
21: You go, Dits. No, you go. Hilltop Hoods, they're going to be headlining the Saturday at the Adelaide Grand Final. So, local Adelaide boys.
20: Haven't performed here for a couple of years, I don't think.
21: No, they haven't. Do you know? I don't know if I should tell this story.
20: Oh.
21: I went to a Kick-Ons one night after being in town with some friends, and this house was insane. And I looked and there were all these arias on the shelf.
20: Wow.
21: And I was like, where the hell are we? And he was like, oh, I'm house sitting for one of the Hilltop Hoods at the moment. So I partied in one of their houses.
2: Oh, really?
21: Yeah.
20: You can't have a party when you're house sitting.
21: I think it was one of those, it's fine, sort of do what you want sort of situation.
20: Let everyone come in.
21: Don't, if you're listening, Hilltop Hoods, I didn't mean any of that. And that's all a made-up
20: story. And you didn't do any
21: story.
20: Damage.
21: No damage. I mean, I might have held an aria and
2: to have a local mob at our own car race. That's great.
21: Yeah. I think it's awesome, too.
20: Yeah. And so we got them Saturday and Guns N' Roses Sunday.
22: Yeah, yeah. Massive.
20: Got him pulling off some good combinations good for the bloody supercars.
21: Yeah. Yep. I know. Yeah. It's amazing.
20: our mate, Police Commissioner Grant Stevens, who comes in here regularly, is facing a vote of no confidence. Now, I don't completely understand how this happens or why it happens, but the union have, basically said that they don't think he's the best man for the job.
4: Delegates
5: elected by their peers, representing work groups from across all of South Australia, have spoken loud and spoken clearly. They have no confidence in Grant Stevens or Linda Williams to lead SAPOL through its next phase of reform or to restore workforce confidence.
7: Well, I'd like them to elaborate, and I mean that.
20: So why have they got no confidence?
7: Why have you got no confidence? Yeah. Tell us why. Like, you can't just say that.
20: Does that come out?
7: No.
20: Well, no, will it come out?
7: I don't know.
20: What, so what
7: they need to be questioned on it, because it's a big thing to say. And I'm not saying, I'm not picking a side here, but I think you can't just go, we've got no confidence, sack them or get rid of them.
20: I wonder
7: Tell us the next steps. What's going wrong?
20: What's the next? Because did I read right that 44 of 48 people actually said that we haven't got any confidence?
7: Yeah, 44 delegates. Yeah. Look, there's been talk about work conditions.
20: Number.
7: I understand for a long time, I have heard reports of poor conditions or poor pay and, you know, not being supported
20: on
7: the beat.
20: It's not his fault.
7: Those sorts of things. Well, if they allegations are true, he's the man at the top.
20: Yeah, but he doesn't pay them.
7: He's got the power to change it, though, or change their work conditions or whatever. So I'm trying to be balanced
20: here, is all I'm saying.
7: But I wouldn't mind hearing, is it Wade Burns who's in charge of the union? Tell us what your grievances are.
20: Well,
7: we all understand.
20: They said in their mallies on Grant's side. I don't know. He seemed like he did a great job through COVID and everything, but that's a long time ago now.
21: Yeah, it's one of those things where we're not in it, so
7: we
21: don't know.
7: So it'd be handy to know.
21: And it could be just about...
20: Well, we haven't heard the end of it, have we, by the sounds of it?
21: No.
7: All I'm saying is, on one hand, we know Grant Stevens thinks he's a decent person, doing
21: that's
7: a decent job.
21: That's got just nothing to do, you know. And
7: but we don't work there.
21: Yeah.
7: And on the other hand, you've got someone saying, we've just voted no confidence in you. I'd like to know why.
20: Just because he's a good bloke, don't mean he's doing a good job.
21: Yeah, that's right. And also, it could be... Yes, he's at the top of the chain and it is responsibility, but if there's other things going on and there are other people not doing their job, it's hard to run a department that's not functioning properly, so it could be a number of things.
20: Speaking of being at the head and doing a good job, Pauline Hanson flip-flopping again, is she?
7: Oh, no.
21: Any excuse to play this audio?
7: Not again.
23: I haven't flip-flopped. I said no originally, then I said yes, then I have said no, and I've stuck to it.
20: Right. Don't you, Pauline?
7: So last week she addressed the press club in Canberra for the first time. And boy, did she come out firing. And one of the things she said was that women shouldn't be paid, you know, maternity leave.
20: From small business.
7: That's right.
21: If women take time off and they're not paid their wages because they're not working fair enough, why should businesses pay? They're not at work. And
20: That's where she got it wrong.
7: She's now saying, I got taken out of context. Look, I'm happy to support her in all sorts of ways and sing her praises for certain things, not everything.
20: I don't think she
7: But I watched
20: what
7: that speech live and there was nothing out of context, I can tell you.
20: She said there, why should small businesses pay for it?
7: Yeah.
20: They don't actually pay for it.
7: Yeah.
20: The government pays
21: that's
20: for it.
21: That's another thing. It's just like,
20: well, that's the query with her if she can run it. Is she,
7: yeah, spot on.
20: Does she know everything?
7: Yeah. That's
20: like
7: right.
20: Like everyone.
7: She shoots from the hip.
21: I mean, a lot of people, disagree with her, whether she knows or not, but that is the most important thing. Does she actually understand what she's saying and what she's promising?
20: So somebody did another lie then yesterday
7: too.
20: So if we're going to start firing
21: balls. Oh, we could go all morning, Rue, don't you worry.
7: Yeah. That's our political segment right there.
24: Rue Ditts and Loz, Triple M.
25: Yeah. Triple M Breakfast with Rue Ditts and Loz. Please welcome Will Anderson.
7: Oh, tonight, Wednesday night, Gruen on the ABC at 8 p.m. and ABC iView. Will Anderson, good morning. To start things off, the world's most exciting profession, chartered accountants, they are on a recruiting drive.
26: What? Yes, there's a new... We're out of boring people in Australia. And we need to recruit some from other industries. It turns out that...
7: Bean count.
26: There is a shortage. Well, firstly, the beans are not being counted, Rue.
7: Oh, like, no.
26: There are beans all over the place that are not being counted enough. There are people leaving accountancy because apparently it's not exciting enough.
7: Nah.
26: So what the chartered accountants have done have made some of the weirdest ads of all time, including because they're trying to recruit people who, basically the idea behind this is if you have a pre-existing degree, they can fast track your accounting degree. So that's the message they're trying to get to.
2: Right.
26: But literally this ad starts with an accountant crawling out of the belly of someone who's doing surgery at the time. So I don't know if you're going to throw in your 12 years of surgery training to go and work for one of the big four, but I don't know. That's the ad.
20: What about these skin condoms that are jumping on the FIFA World Cup? I was just thinking when I was reading this, should they have condoms in, you know, like footy guernseys and you have the colours of your nation?
21: Oh! Oh.
26: That's not bad. The only problem with that, Rue, is at the moment of celebration, you might pull it over your head and then it wouldn't be effective.
21: Yeah.
20: Blow it up.
21: That's true. What's going on with the iPhones at the moment? They're saying, listen to your body, not everybody.
26: Yeah, well, basically, you've got your Apple Tracker on your, like, your phone or your Apple Watch, you know, where you, like, your heart rate and the amount of steps that you're taking and all these health benefits. So basically, this is the new world that we're getting into, which is all this health tracking, which will lead to medical applications and being set. And so Apple have got a new campaign where they're basically taking all the things we hate about being monitored by our phones and trying to turn them into a positive.
21: So they're, and they're saying, like, don't listen to the other people talking about you. Everyone else's snake oil is poison, not ours.
26: Like, yeah, but they're all idiots. You don't want to listen to these idiots. Yeah. You want to listen to a company that was started by somebody who tried to treat his cancer with orange juice.
21: Yes, yes.
26: Fine, listen to us.
21: And it did not work. It did not work.
7: Vitamin C.
21: Yeah.
7: All right, what about the pitch tonight? What's it about?
26: Okay, so every year we have the under-30s in the advertising industry. They call them the young blood, so they have state organisations. They're always some of the best ads we ever do. It is seven-year marriage contracts tonight, the idea that every after 7 years, your marriage contract will expire.
21: Fantastic. Yeah.
20: What do you do then?
26: You decide whether to renew it or not at that point, Ruth. So you either go your separate ways, as one of the ads points out, back in the days when marriage was come up with. 7 years was a pretty good run back in the day.
7: Seven-year itch.
26: Yeah, well, now the seven-year ditch. So
20: and what about the money? We'll leave that for another time.
26: Well, I mean, yeah, okay. Well, that's why you need to wear the condoms, Ruth.
21: Yeah. Very good.
7: Will Anderson. Gruen is tonight on the ABC at 8 p.m. and ABC iView.
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20: I think it's fair to say I've always been interested in sort of crime and, you know, I've always loved...
21: Observationally.
20: Yeah.
21: Yeah.
20: Yeah. Yeah. Yeah. In the movies. Yeah. Things yeah. like that. Yeah, not physically.
21: Not you doing
7: not literally.
21: Yeah. Yeah.
20: Get into trouble one day maybe. But yeah. Anyway, there was an article that the police pulled over a lad over there near Murray Bridge a couple of days ago. Must have known what they were doing. I would take it. But the guy had $447,750 in cash sitting.
15: Police have had another major win in the war against illegal tobacco in SA, seizing almost $450,000 in cash in the Murraylands. It was found in the back of a Toyota that was stopped at Monteith. A 40-year-old Victorian man's being charged with money laundering.
20: It's a lot of cash.
7: A lot of cash to carry around.
20: And they're in shopping bags. That's good. That's a disguise. He's doing it for a reason. They're not putting it in a Louis Vuitton bag or something. But, you know, that probably would work all right as well. Yeah. But it's a lot of cash. And there's not a lot of cash around these days.
7: No, like, that's right.
20: If you go back 20 years, there would have been a lot of crims that carried a lot of cash around like that. But you don't see that sort of amount of money anywhere, do you?
21: I find cash very suspicious now. If someone opens up their wallet and they have a huge amount of cash.
20: Well, you can't really get away with anything more than 10,000. You can't go to a bank, you can't pull 10 out of
21: tab. If I'm at a pub and I see someone's wallet and they've got like more than $300 cash in there, I'm like, why are you carrying all that cash? Yeah. Genuinely.
20: Oh, that's quite common, like for tradies and things like that. That's normal.
21: But it just feels like you're going to lose. Something could happen to it. It just feels risky. Mm. It could all be in your bank and you don't even have to worry. I mean,
20: like money laundering stuff now is hot. They're hot on all of that. So if you go to the bank and ask for it, they ask you a lot of questions. Yeah. Or if you have a bet on the horses and you have a good win, you have to sign anti-money laundering forms and things like that. They're all over it. Wow. Even casinos get big fines at the moment. Yeah. They're trying to clamp down on it. So there's not as much cash out there, but $447,500
7: That's a what?
20: Is an enormous amount.
21: How much is the most amount of physical cash you've seen in person. Can be your, I'm not asking whose money it was, but I've never seen more than $5,000, I don't think. Mm. And that was just my own money buying a car.
0: I've seen north of 100.
21: Whoa! What does it look like? Does it look as big as you
0: think?
21: Well,
0: that's not as big as you think.
21: Yeah. Because if you use $100 notes,
0: yeah,
21: you kind of just.
0: 50s mainly, but.
21: Do it in tens and really.
8: Is that in the pub days?
0: I won't say, but no, nah, that wasn't. But, yeah.
21: You have the right to remain
0: lots
21: silent.
0: Lots of pubs now take more than that in a week, like the bigger ones.
8: Yeah.
0: But it's not in cash. Oh. It's all in just.
8: Yeah, that's right.
0: Electronic transfer.
8: So it means in the day, though, they did take it in cash.
0: Oh, yeah.
8: And their safes would have been
0: and
8: full of.
0: That's why they had blisters on their fingers.
21: Yeah.
0: And they had money counting machines.
8: Yeah.
0: And they still do have them at banks, but.
21: I take
0: you
21: that
0: would have
21: back.
0: Seen a bit. Maybe overseas with any people dicks or not? Mm.
8: Yeah.
0: Well, what about the pictures of, you know, like Pablo Escobar's house and stuff that you see online where they just, they couldn't stuff, they had nowhere else to stuff it.
21: Yeah.
0: They had that much cash over there and for the marching powder over there. But
21: when people die and people are pulling apart their house, they find wads of cash in couch cushions and because people used to just store.
0: What about Mr. Didn't
21: Is that what happened to
8: happened to my mum, yeah.
21: Really?
8: We'd, and unbeknownst to us, when you know, a long time after she died, we emptied her water, her clothes, bloody pockets full of, and it was, one of them was found by accident by my brother, I think, and it made us think, God, how much have we thrown out? We'd already got rid of either clothes.
21: Scary.
8: And she had stored all this cash in clothes.
0: They didn't trust banks, a lot of the oldies, did
8: nah,
0: they?
8: No, nah, no, for some
0: and
8: reason.
21: Fair enough.
0: You might have had a 7-day deli.
21: Yeah.
0: And
8: what little, are you suggesting?
0: A little bit notorious for one for the government, what one for mum and dad.
21: Do you know what they found? So. I'm not on my dad's side, you know, when they found when my grandma passed away, stashed in her house? Chocolate. And that checks out. She had it. She.
0: Some people hoard cash. Some people hoard chocolate.
21: When they went and sort of took her couches and everything, all the cushions underneath the cushions were little sneaky bars of chocolate everywhere. So there you go. That's what we had in our family. We're asking what's the most amount of cash you've either had on you or seen or, you know, because it's just not something you really see anymore, huge amounts of cash.
8: Yeah. Let's go to Nick at Ranella. Tell us about it, Nick.
12: So my father, single child, was an estate that was divided between four people. Mm-hmm. He went into the house to clean it all out because the other people were elderly and he'd been, you know, obviously he's about 50 and everyone else had died. So he went into the house, he cleaned the house out. And I'm like, Dad, throw the stuff away, man. Just get a skip bin, get rid of it. He's like, no, I like going here after work, spending a few hours. 3 months later, I found out he found $15,000 in that house.
21: Oh.
8: Yeah.
12: The clothes, he went through the clothes three times. He'd go through the clothes once, put in a pile. My mum would go through the clothes. She'd find $50 here and there.
21: Yeah.
12: Then he'll go through it again.
0: Yeah.
12: So it's just one of those things.
0: Mm.
21: Wow.
8: Yeah. All right. Good on you, Nick.
0: Sounds a bit like dits. Let's go to Camden Park. G'day, Johnny. What have you found?
16: I was out digging on a job about 6 or 7 years ago. We dug up a container with $40,000 in it.
0: Really? Was it your site or were you doing a job on someone else's site?
16: Job on someone else's site.
0: Oh, do you want me to ask you what you did with it or do you want me not to ask you?
16: No, that's right. The boss is no good. We split it four ways.
0: Oh. Yeah, but it's on someone else's land, isn't it?
16: Yeah, but we won't say who's land.
8: Inspector Roo, just let it go.
0: We said we wouldn't ask too many
21: questions. Don't incriminate yourself.
0: Rob, the question.
21: The big one.
8: Hello, Rob. Largs North. Tell us your story.
17: Yeah, g'day. Back in the 80s, I was working, did a job at the Reserve Bank in town.
8: Yeah.
0: This is what we wanted.
21: Yes.
17: Yeah, down in the basement, I got to hold a box containing $20 million.
0: $20 million. That's a big box, Rob.
17: Oh, yeah. It was very tempting not to run out the door with it.
21: Yeah.
0: Full of grey nurses?
8: I think they might have been onto you.
0: Full of grey nurses, $100 notes, or the old...
17: No, it was all 50s, I think.
21: Yeah.
0: 20 mil?
21: 20 mil and 50s. Mm. How much did it weigh?
0: Yeah, how big are you talking? Give us a picture it, make us visualize the box.
17: I'm just trying to remember. It was like
0: a fridge,
17: not quite that big, but a small fridge, yeah.
21: Esky or
0: like a mini bar fridge, it would have been bigger than that, surely.
21: Bar fridge.
0: God, I would have thought it'd be bigger than that. 20 mil,
21: 20
0: I'd love to find it. All right, thank you, Rob. We've had people on the text line sold cars for $40,000 and got it in cash in the 90s. Someone's
20: was in Sky City, saw someone win $88,000 and walked out in it with cash. That is dangerous.
8: Wow.
20: Because lots of people watch people after they've won and then follow them to the car.
21: Like robbing me.
20: Yeah.
21: I'm poorer than I was walking in.
20: Yeah. All right. Well, that
8: I'm
20: was
8: trying
20: good
8: to count
20: fun.
8: How many notes was in that box. My head can't compute this. I'm
20: What's
8: trying
20: that?
21: How many $50
8: notes? How many $50 notes were in that box for 20 million?
21: 20 million divided by 50.
20: Divided by 50. Divided by. That's right, isn't it?
21: Yeah.
20: We'll work that out over the break and come back to you.
2: Get ready to play Triple M's Battle of the Sexes.
5: Ladies, come on.
2: And you could win an easy $250.
20: All right, let's head out to Gawler. G'day, Cameron.
18: G'day, Roo. Yeah. You played in the premiership with your uncle, mate.
20: Who's your uncle?
18: Peter Vardy.
21: Oh,
20: Peter Vardy, no let's go way. Party.
18: Yeah.
8: I ran into him, Cameron. I went on holidays in Queensland last year. First bloke I ran into.
18: No way.
8: Yeah,
18: no
8: he's right. a good bloke. Yeah, good fella.
20: Guy. Who's your dad?
18: Graham.
20: Graham, good fella. Say good day to him. Ran at Elliston over the summer at the pub over there. Anyway, you're going to win $250 right now.
8: Party hardy, Peter Vardy, didn't they? Yeah.
20: Great fella. All right. Good luck, Cameron. You got a lifeline in Ditts and I. Let's head to Smithfield Plains. G'day, Amanda.
19: G'day. How you going?
20: Very, very well. What are you up to, Amanda? You're renovating your house?
19: I am. Yes. Right. Very busy.
8: So cash should be very handy. Are you doing what, all the rooms or just a bit of it?
19: All of the rooms. So we're selling up. So,
8: all right.
20: Oh, yeah. What are you tidying room. Up to sell?
19: Yeah.
20: Then you might want to stay, you know that. You go, why didn't I do this earlier?
8: Yeah.
21: You related to any Crows players? Or just...
19: No, I wish, and then I could get free tickets every week.
20: Ring in here. We
21: it's
20: might
21: not
20: look
21: as simple
20: after
21: as
20: if
21: you
20: we
21: think,
20: can.
21: Amanda. Even I struggle sometimes. All right.
8: Righto. Let's get into it.
20: There's you a thing called memberships, Liz.
21: You can use me as a lifeline, Amanda, by the way.
19: Yep, awesome.
21: If you want. Okay.
20: All right, here we go. Question number one, Cameron and Amanda. Which gender is more likely to call in sick at work?
22: Cameron.
8: Yes, Cameron.
22: I'm going to go male.
20: Good call.
8: Oh, what? You're joking. All right.
20: You got it right over there, Hamish.
8: Amanda, free hit.
22: We've got the question again.
19: female.
8: Righto. Yeah. 1-0 to Amanda.
22: The ladies have just picked the guys there. A 10% sick leave rate versus the men's 9%.
21: Oh.
8: You girls are shockers.
20: Neck and neck. Absolutely shockers, you girls.
8: Girls wrought it.
20: No, question number two.
21: Move we on. Have a period once a month. So you go. Okay. How often are the Olympic Games held?
19: Amanda.
22: Cameron.
8: Yes, Amanda.
19: 4 years.
20: Oh. All right, Cameron, you better 2-0. Pull your finger out, mate. 2-0. Your Uncle Pete won't like this.
8: Come on, the Vardys. Question three. What do you call a single diamond set alone in a ring?
19: Amanda.
8: Oh, for the win, Amanda.
19: Solitaire.
8: Oh, my God.
21: Yeah, she's
20: absolutely. You have sweep the floor, Amanda.
8: $250 cash, Amanda.
20: What
8: well
20: was
8: done.
20: It called? That
19: awesome. Wicked.
21: Solitaire. Yeah.
20: Yeah. Cool. Good on you, Amanda. How far you. Away from finishing are you?
19: Probably 2-3 weeks.
8: Oh, good on you.
20: How long has it taken?
19: A couple of months.
20: Oh, good on you.
21: Are you sick to death of it, or have you kind of?
19: I am.
21: Yeah.
19: I am. But then when we move, we've got to do it all again.
8: Oh no!
20: The marriage going?
19: Yeah, no, that's going all right.
21: Okay.
20: You haven't had too many arguments.
21: You know what you should
19: do? No, not at all.
21: Amanda, film it, put it on Instagram because people love watching other people renovate things. It inspires them and you can make a bit of cash doing
19: it. Yeah, no, sounds good.
20: So you're moving to another place, are you?
19: We are.
21: Good luck, mate.
8: Good luck. All right. Good luck.
20: Oh, you're going bush.
19: Oh. Yes.
20: Beautiful. All right. Simple life.
21: Well done, Dale.
20: Good on you, Amanda.
8: The Philadelphia lawyer. Could pick apart that Olympic Games question. I'll tell you once
20: what?
8: In the
20: brush. Oh.
21: How often?
20: Well, it depends if you see winter and summer.
8: That's right.
21: Oh, yeah. Well, these questions are not written by not Philadelphia lawyers.
8: Question.
21: Yeah.
22: It's rude. It's Loz. Triple.
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11: 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Good morning, Matthias.
12: Yeah, good day.
11: Really lovely to have you in. 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I'm so overwhelmed by this charity and how impactful it is on the community. And obviously this time of year, we're wanting to get as much, tax appeal donation drives in. And we thought we'd get you in, Matthias, to explain how much of an impact your beautiful guide dog Pia has had on your life.
12: No problem at all. My dog Pia, I've had her for a few years now and she's been exceptional, like really, really useful for me every day.
11: So tell us a bit about your story. How old are you? Are you studying?
12: Yeah, so just turned 21 recently. I am enrolled at the Adelaide University in law. So I'm in my second year of law at the moment. So Pia takes me to uni every day. She knows where all my classes are. So she's the one that actually guides me to each of my classes, which been very useful because I was at Uni SA last year and we were a part of the merger to Adelaide, so we had to switch campuses entirely.
13: So, how does the dog get trained for that, by the way?
12: So I have an O&M instructor from See Differently, so that's part of what they provide, the service that they offer. And that instructor will take me to all my classes. It helps me and Pia know where they are. It's a process that we go through, and through that she learns them off by heart.
11: What's the bond like between you and Pia? Is it
12: absolutely mutual love between both of us? Always listens to me, always comes to me for cuddles and affection. Mm. So, yeah, definitely bond is very strong.
13: Which way? Do you reckon you cuddle the dog more or the dog cuddle you?
12: Oh, she'll initiate asking for one, and then, yeah, it probably is more me, yeah.
13: Are you a Crow supporter or a Port supporter?
12: I hate to tell you, but I was actually born in Perth, and as a result, I support Fremantle.
13: Oh,
12: it's been good this year, but don't worry. I have been a Crows member previously. That was the SA team that we'd go and watch quite regularly when I was young.
13: Yeah.
12: Mum's a very, very mad Crows fan, good. So you know, out of the two SA teams, it's definitely Adelaide.
13: Right, well, that makes me feel a little bit better. Anyway.
10: So what's the most surprising thing that people may not understand about a god? What's something that Pia does that you know, when you first became aware, you thought, wow, this is incredible?
12: I guess it's the one thing I like to tell people is that they're normal dogs. Like, even though they're exceptionally intelligent on harness, you'll put it on and they'll be smart as it gets. Off harness, they're a normal dog. So Pia likes a run as much as any other dog does. But at the same time, again, you put the harness on and she's entirely switched on. She'll guide me around everything, puddles, like poles. If there's roadworks going on, she'll be the one to take me around them.
10: Mm.
12: So, yeah, it's how much the harness is an on-off switch for the dog.
11: So I had the privilege of doing a blindfolded walk with See Differently through Rundle Mall, and I got to say it was I've never felt so vulnerable before, and I think because obviously I rely on my senses, particularly my sight. So the trust that I had to place in the dog was enormous. How quickly did you develop that trust, and is it like a complete trust, or is it in the back of your mind you're still going, she's a dog at the end of the day, she may not get everything right, or do you fully trust her?
12: No, I fully trust her that she will never guide me into anything.
11: Yeah.
12: Like she's always spot on regarding taking me around obstacles and such, so that's never an issue. There's been times where like she might have missed a turn, but if that's the case, you just turn around and she gets it straight away. She's figured out exactly what's happened and straight away on top of it.
13: What would your life be like without Pia?
12: It would be very complicated. Obviously, I study right now, so, Pia takes me to the tram stop so I can get to the city, get to uni. As I said, she takes me to all my classes. So without that, I'd be very reliant on people, I would imagine. And, that's people's time that you're talking about. Yeah.
11: And you never know if the person, you're going to even run into someone, it's like that's an inconsistent thing to sort of put your faith in.
10: Well, now, Loz, we know that it takes a long time to train one of these dogs, and it's a very costly exercise as well. What we want to talk about today, See Differently, their tax appeal donation drive. We need to raise some serious money to get more of these dogs trained.
13: So it's fully tax deductible.
10: It is. So
13: please, get in before June 30.
10: Yep, that's right. And help bring freedom, confidence and unconditional love to a young person like Matthias.
11: Matthias, tell us, to the people who are considering donating, why it's such an important thing to give money to.
12: Well, from my perspective, I can speak for what Pia's done for me. She's given me the ability to go out into the real world on my own, something I probably wouldn't have without Pia. So from that perspective, by donating, you're enabling other blind individuals like myself to be able to have that confidence and that freedom, to be able to do their daily chores, do what they need to do in their daily life with the help of a guide dog.
11: That's incredible.
13: Brilliant, mate.
10: All right, you
13: absolutely
10: can donate
13: brilliant
10: at seedifferently.org.au. Please get behind them, See Differently, and let's train up a lot more of these beautiful dogs like Pia here.
9: Triple M Breakfast with Roo, Dits and Loz.
10: I just keep learning every single day how gullible I can possibly be.
13: What
10: at
13: have
10: my
13: you done
10: age.
13: Now?
10: You think you'd learn over the journey. But I just want to warn everyone. So this happened to me last week, and I'm still kind of coming to grips with it. But I signed up for something online, and it's actually what we use here at work. And I'm going to name the company because they've ended up doing me a really good deed. I'll be honest, they've ended up being great to deal with.
13: Okay.
10: But there's a thing called Riverside FM that we use here. So it's
13: like an
10: Teams.
13: Online link.
10: You know, those
13: Skype
10: or Teams that you use for meetings.
13: Yeah.
10: So when we do our show from interstate, which I did last week, I was away in Hunter Valley, and so I did the show from there.
13: Mm.
10: And our producer, Jesse, has used this Riverside thing, and then we can all see each other as we're doing the show.
13: Because you're good to look at.
10: And we did it back in COVID time as well. We all did it from home.
11: Nice and zoomed in.
10: So I sign up. 1 month free trial, and I think that's fine, easy.
11: What do you mean?
10: Well,
11: when I log in, I don't have to pay. Is there a fee?
10: Well, it was a free trial, so to me, it's free.
11: Yeah, but I don't even remember having to do a trial.
10: I know.
13: Maybe you didn't have to.
10: Then after a month, anyway, I then get an email saying, "Good on you. You start now. Your month's done." $1,383.
13: What? So that's a month of free. You probably have to unsubscribe before the month.
10: This is my query. I'm saying when you sign up for something, you would then get an email saying your trial is over. Yeah. Do you want to proceed or you've got a day to cancel or I've got nothing.
13: Assume?
10: All of a sudden on my credit card, $1,383.
13: $1,300.
10: Yep.
11: For what deluxe package did you tick?
10: So anyway, as you do, I went, what? And I don't even want this thing. And, I don't use it and I won't use it.
11: Someone better be coming over and cleaning your windows or something too.
10: Anyway,
13: $1,300.
10: So what happened? I got to the email. I logged on it. Some mob in California. So I go, I got no IP. And I'm emailing. And then you can't ring. I was getting that frustrated.
13: Any robot action?
10: Yeah. You cannot talk to them. You can't talk to anybody. So go to our online chat. All this stuff. Online chat. Yeah, all of that.
11: Yeah.
10: I'm saying, are you kidding? Anyway, you wouldn't believe it. I got a reply within 5 minutes.
13: That's nice.
10: G'day, Chris. No worries. How's thanks for emailing us. I've been refunded.
13: Oh, that's a good story.
11: That never happens.
10: Good result. I know. And because when it happened, I thought, I've been done here badly. $1,300. It's a joke. And yet within 5 minutes. So I praise Riverside, but in the first instance, I wasn't
13: not
10: happy.
13: So crazy.
10: I thought, why would I just get billed without being told or without warning?
11: $1,300. You must have, when you clicked a box.
10: Anything like all of those TV things like Netflix or any of those they'll give you a trial for it. But then you do have the chance to say, no, I don't want it.
11: The sneaky ones don't, but they mustn't have just, I suppose what they do is they just refund anyone who notices. And then they just hope nobody notices.
10: Yeah. I suppose.
11: If anyone needs
10: to... But they do make it hard, though. It's very hard to contact them.
11: Have you ever tried to... I tried to unsubscribe from... That is so weird. There's an ad for them right now. Stan. And you click on all of the... You go, I'd like to unsubscribe. Just because I just had so many streaming services. And at that time, they didn't have the shows I wanted to watch. So I thought, yeah, sure, unsubscribe. And every time you go, I want to subscribe, and then they take you another page. Are you sure? It's like, are you really, really, really sure? Yeah. And also, we can give you a discount.
10: That's right.
11: So if you want cheap stuff, try to unsubscribe because they will give you a few months free and things like that to try and keep you on board, which is a bit of a life hack.
10: Good
11: but
10: business.
11: If anyone needs their genealogy done, I've been paying an Ancestry.com subscription annually.
10: Why?
11: Like $150. Because every freaking year I forget and it comes back and I go, no! And I'm always out of the house somewhere. I go, when I get home, I'm going to email.
13: Have you done it?
11: Nah.
13: Put a message down now.
11: Well, do you know what, Rue? I did my family tree this year and it was bloody interesting. And now I don't want to unsubscribe. I like it. It's good.
10: You've done it.
11: It does, though, because I keep getting all these relatives pop up that didn't know.
13: Yeah, do you reckon that's a little bit of a coincidence?
11: That
13: they're just popping up more and more to keep you hanging in there, maybe?
10: Yeah.
13: Keep paying more. Are you saying they're
11: inventing fake AI?
13: Yes. No, but you just said they keep popping up. Why aren't they on the tree to start with?
11: Because that's when they've done their family tree. Then we connect. So I have to wait for these people to do their family trees before.
10: Right.
11: One of them's coming to Adelaide. I mean, it's a bit weird. Yeah, I don't know if we're going to catch up.
10: Have you been done? Let us know. 133353. What are you paying for? What have you paid for years that you can't get out of?
11: Yeah.
10: Actually, I know, and previously I've just changed credit cards to get rid of some of these people.
11: Yeah.
10: That's what you do. You cancel your credit card, then they... Because you can't unsubscribe to some of these things. It's true.
13: Yeah. Mm.
11: It's the quickest way to do it.
13: Get how are those girls card. Kissing? Are they still...
10: Yeah, I've still got them on my phone.
13: Sorry.
10: Lots of them.
11: God.
10: Yeah, I know.
11: To the people of Adelaide, I'm sorry. That's an old joke.
10: Someone put this on my phone. Some
13: not a joke.
10: Person
13: it's
10: who
13: real.
10: Thought, oh, funny.
11: Yeah.
13: Pardon?
10: I've got girls
11: it's called
10: kissing
11: cookies
10: all over
11: and
10: my phone.
11: It doesn't lie.
10: Yeah.
13: Okay.
10: What have you been done with?
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9: Triple M Breakfast. 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Sydney's longest running breakfast team. Just don't ask how.
11: And we are back at it. We're back at it live. Yeah. We are back, the three of us. Day two is always better than day one.
12: I was going to say, you've done well, mate, back to back. How good is it to see you again?
11: I'm used to this.
13: I know, well, mate.
11: 2 days in a row, I'm not used to this.
13: That's hangover will cost you.
11: Yeah. You know what? Because I was so hungover, it really caught up with me mentally.
12: But what were you drinking, mate?
11: I was drinking Molotov cocktails.
13: Oh, guava breathers.
12: They say OJ.
11: OJ. Oh, hemorrhoid report. Hemorrhoids gone.
12: Oh, Jesus.
13: Okay, good. What happens? Do they just fall off?
11: No.
13: Because I've never had one.
11: So it's a muscle, right?
13: It's a part of your lorin.
11: I don't know if it's your lorin, but it's a muscle part at the bottom part of your, it's like a hernia, right?
13: Yeah, yeah.
11: And it just pushes out of your ass. And
13: really?
11: It just comes back in.
13: So it's almost like a swelling. So it's like a swelling thing.
11: Yeah, it's not like a one separate, like a tag or a skin tag that's coming out.
12: I thought it was a blood vessel.

0: But it's still attached to the inside of your body, so you can't.
1: So it just lessens over time. So it just goes back to shape.
0: Yes.
1: Okay.
2: Can you have two hemorrhoids fall out?
0: When you say fall out, do you mean to just come out of
2: like just hang out there?
0: Yes, you can have two.
2: Oh, Jesus.
0: Yes, you can have two.
2: Imagine trying to do an Edgar with that there.
0: Well, welcome to what I've been trying to say for the last 6 months.
1: Yeah. Hence why he spent so long in the toilet screaming in agony and we had to explain it to the sales team.
2: Imagine the pain.
0: But how do I explain when I wasn't having hemorrhoids in my crying?
1: Well, that's true. That was a difficult one as well.
0: You know what? I'm sick of being the only honest person in this studio.
2: What do you mean?
0: Well, I talk about my ass. I talk about my OCD. And what do you guys do? Keep your cards to your chest?
2: I'm not talking about wearing the same match day.
0: I have an idea for today.
1: Okay.
0: I want first hour something, from the 6 o'clock hour, Kat, you've got to tell me something that you haven't told Sydney and us. 7 o'clock, Woodsy, I want something from you, and then 8 o'clock together.
2: You know what happened? We did this on Monday, but you weren't here.
1: You weren't here. Monday, so we did it the week before with Glenn and Gus, and you weren't here.
0: I'll listen to the podcast.
1: Yeah. Yep. So if you go back and listen to it, then you'll hear all of those things.
0: How do you spell listener?
2: No E, I think.
1: LISTNR.
0: Oh, I thought it was no S.
1: There you go. Oh, God. Well, we are still on the hunt for our gas cot.
0: Great, you're right,
1: we are still on the hunt for our gas cock commentator. Next, actually, we're going to run through a few options that we had yesterday.
0: Okay.
1: And we might throw a new one in the mix. Wants to get
0: involved
1: as well.
0: People are coming up to me in Baker's Delight. No, they love it, eh?
1: Yeah, they love it.
2: Oh, Bo Ryan's about to pick the cheese and bacon roll.
0: Oh, Bo Ryan's here with stress again, trying to get himself a low GI, high fiber bread roll.
3: Ryan, Kat, and Woodsy's Gascock.
0: Yeah, we've got, two more days till we're running the Gascock at Club Marconi. Now, yesterday we had a lot of fun with people auditioning to be our commentator for the Gascock.
1: Yeah, because all three of us are going to be running on Friday with fuel vouchers on our back. So you don't have, I know when we've all run it, you cannot commentate at the same time. It's
2: too
1: hectic.
2: Hard.
0: Do you know what the problem is, right? Because Kat does that much, right? We just assume she'll sort it out.
2: Mm.
0: So we suggested we all run together and all that and all this.
2: How good is this going to be?
0: Yeah, but hang on.
2: Logistical
0: nightmare. Who is going to keep the show together?
2: Correct.
0: Why doesn't Sydney keep it together?
2: That's exactly right.
0: Why don't our loyal listeners listen?
2: Listen.
0: And commentate.
2: That's exactly right.
0: Now, we had a few people yesterday.
1: Yeah.
0: The bar is, I want to say...
2: is extremely low.
1: It's pretty low. Well, it started pretty
2: one's low. One's high.
1: Glenn, this was... He had a crack at it first.
4: Here we are at the Marconi Club. We've got you three guys out there doing the gas cock, doing the run. We've got Kat out there with her she-wee because she can't have a gas cock. We've got you guys out there. Impressive. Everybody's chasing you guys. And here's Bo coming in from the USA.
0: Oh, still going.
4: He's trumping it in somewhere along the line.
0: Very clever there, the way he put Trump and trumping it in.
2: But I'll tell you what, if you're going to come in, right, I need energy, mate. I don't need to be falling asleep.
1: James wasn't too bad. We gave James a crack. At the moment, he's definitely in the lead for our commentator on Friday.
5: All right, here we go.
0: Hang in there, James. You go.
5: They are off and running. Bo is first off the line like a rocket. His wife is used to that, but she still loves him. Oh, no. What's happened here? Woodsy's hood's come down. He can't see a thing. He's running in the wrong direction. The punters are after him. Cat's gone in a straight line, eyes closed. Wings flailing wildly, protecting that feminine charm and beauty.
1: I don't mind James. I think James would be a great option.
2: He was great.
1: Yeah.
0: James was
2: feminine
0: good.
2: Charm and beauty.
0: And you know what? He's his own harshest critic.
2: Oh, yes.
0: He's got a couple of days to level up.
2: He
0: Again,
2: does.
0: The bar's on the ground, guys. Come on.
1: Well, I Come feel on. Like we need more inspiration. I feel like we need more people that are professionals in the field to inspire us before
2: Amen
1: Friday.
2: Amen to that.
0: Bruce McAvaney.
1: Up there, massive.
2: Yes, please.
1: You know what?
2: Ray Warren.
0: Ray Hadley.
2: Ray Hadley,
0: but that's too high. Ray Hadley is the GOAT.
1: But you know him, don't you?
0: Know him well.
1: Can you get him on today on the show?
0: Yes, I'll try.
2: Firstly, are you in a good position?
1: Yeah, because he banned
0: right
1: you for
0: now.
1: A year.
0: No,
2: you know,
0: I am now.
2: You've
1: you
2: been
1: are now.
0: Right now,
2: name.
0: I'm currently in the good books.
1: Okay,
2: currently
1: we capitalise on that then.
2: Keyword currently.
1: In a week's time, it could be different.
2: That's exactly.
0: Of course, no, in an hour's time.
2: Yes.
0: Like if I don't plan this right and call him, and it all goes to shit, we're gone again.
2: Oh yes,
0: but that's the price you pay.
2: Exactly right.
0: I'll give him a call today.
1: I'm giving you a challenge.
0: Richie
1: if you
0: Benno.
1: Can get him on. Richie Benno would be. You know what? Howie.
0: Richie
1: Benno
0: great.
1: Howie from Howie Games.
2: Howie.
1: He's brilliant.
2: He's so good.
0: Is Richie Benno alive?
2: No.
0: Oh, shit. Sorry, mate.
2: One of the greats.
0: Tony Gregg? Mm. What? Gone as well.
2: Mm.
0: Shit, I've been America.
2: Alive okay. or gone?
1: If we can get someone alive after 6 o'clock at some stage, we're going to get onto this. Go through your black book.
6: We must find another brain.
7: Time to test the statistical knowledge of Sydney's Brains Trust with a guy that's the complete opposite of a genius. It's time for Bo Knows.
1: If you successfully answer this stat, you walk away with a double pass to see the Hoodoo Gurus.
0: How many S's have we got there?
1: I know.
0: I love it.
1: I regretted it as soon as I went down that road. If you successfully guess this stat.
0: That's a tough transition. So if you successfully, coming from us too.
2: I'm not even going to try.
0: No, we're not even going to try.
2: Mate.
0: But if you get it right, you win.
1: Off to Hoodoo Gurus. Let's leave it at that.
0: That's great. All right. 34, today's question for Hump Day. 34% of people have done this whilst listening to their partner. What is it? So your partner's talking. Respectfully.
2: Yep.
0: Right? Yap.
2: Yep.
0: What are you doing?
2: I'm going, yep. Yeah, okay.
0: I'm sorry.
2: But I'm watching the TV at the same time. Yeah, no worries. Yes, sweet.
0: You're right.
2: It's going in one ear and out the other.
0: You're right, babe.
2: And then she goes, what did I just say?
1: Oh, yes.
2: I'm like, said, like, you know, I totally, like, everything you say, like, you know what I mean? Like, it's all good what you say.
0: You either said, I didn't.
2: So did you understand what I just said then? You didn't understand. See, you're going along with me because you're doing what I did to Sarah. I make up words, I mumble, and she thinks, going, oh.
0: Like, oh, yeah.
1: It's both ways.
2: You know what I'm saying?
1: Yeah.
2: So, I try to, boom, come back at you.
0: Oh, yeah, the 1-2.
2: Yes, the 1-2. Luke Lewis taught me that one. The
0: reversey.
2: Yeah, the great reversey. Once you get put under the pump, put someone back under the pump.
0: Let's test it out. So I'll be Sarah.
2: Yep.
0: Geez, Aaron, you're working a lot.
2: Yeah.
0: You aren't around a lot, but geez.
2: Good.
0: I'm very happy with you.
2: Great, yeah.
0: I know what you're thinking. We're going to go to the bedroom, but we're not going thinking. Because we're not going because, you know, the biggest problem with you, the problem is, say you're not listening. What did I just say?
2: Oh, you know, I was listening to everything you said. It was great intent. You know what I'm saying? Do you know what I mean? Are you with me?
0: I'm with you.
2: Like, you know what I mean?
0: You've just mumbled your way out
2: That's
0: of it.
2: That's what I'm saying. Like, it's great. I totally agree with you.
1: I'd then get angry at the mumble and go, speak up for God's sake.
0: Because I thought you said that
2: Sorry,
0: to me.
2: Sorry, see, I've just got to go help Buster now. I've got to take the kids.
0: Yeah, see, I thought you said that to me. But now that I saw that in real time,
2: you know what I mean?
0: You win that.
2: Luke Lewis, he is one of the greatest at it, and he taught me that. He goes, just put people back on the back foot once they've
0: Yeah, hit him with a 1-2.
2: Hit him with a great reversey.
0: How am I going to word this answer, Woods?
1: I'm not sure. Yeah, I'm actually not sure what the answer was.
0: 34% of people have done this whilst listening to their partner. What is it? Woodsy says, well, you listen,
2: but you
0: when
2: don't.
0: when you talk back to them, speaking gibberish.
2: Yeah. But then finish with a proper word.
1: Yeah. See, you surprised me once again. I thought you were going to say watch the footy.
2: Well, I'm watching the footy at the same time.
1: Okay, so it's all part of the answer.
2: There's so many answers.
0: Let him finish and watch the footy.
2: Yeah. See that try, Sam?
0: So gibberish, watch the footy. Oh, that was incorrect. Cat, 34%. This is a big percentage. A third of people
2: it's massive.
0: Have done this whilst listening to their partner. What is it?
1: Yell out random words of encouragement when you're not listening. So, yes, you tell them.
2: Yeah.
1: I know. He is a dickhead.
2: Yeah.
0: Oh, okay.
1: That's right.
0: Yeah, yeah.
1: And we have no idea what they're saying.
2: Always got one up on you.
1: I know.
0: Yeah, you've had a bad day, but yep.
1: Yeah,
0: right.
1: Just
0: can you
1: yell
0: believe
1: out,
0: it?
1: Yeah, be on their side, yell out words of encouragement.
2: Fire into them.
1: Didn't hear a word of it.
0: Yeah. Mm. Hang in there, darling.
2: Yep.
0: Yeah.
2: I've got you. I've got your back.
1: Yeah.
0: Yeah. But they're talking about you.
2: Yeah.
1: They don't value you. That's why I yell out that quite a bit.
0: You shouldn't work there if they're going to treat you like that, baby.
2: Oh, mate.
0: You know what I thought you would both say, but this must just be me. Thinking about work, thinking about us, thinking about what we're doing in here. Do you think about that?
2: I just think about content.
0: Yeah, that's what I'm saying.
1: Yeah.
0: My wife will be talking to me or your partner, whoever, and you're like, how can I turn this into entertaining
2: something? Yeah. Oh, it's great.
1: Can we do this at 7 when she's not listening?
2: Yeah. I'm always thinking it can't be in the 8 to 9 hour. It just cannot be in that because that's when she's dropping kids
0: to
2: school.
0: And if you want to get them going, you go, babe, calm down.
2: And then my other one is like, you know what? You know what?
0: You're actually losing it, babe.
1: Yeah,
2: that's the best one. So I'll go. You're losing it. Try to fire up, and I go. I'm going to play Russian roulette tomorrow because if I do it at 6 or 7 hours, Soprano might clip it up, but he might not.
0: I'm going to throw a cat amongst the pigeons.
2: If she sees on Instagram, I am absolutely ruined.
0: Sometimes I throw a cat amongst the pigeons, and I just walk past my wife and go, "Be better."
2: Oh, mate.
0: Do better, baby.
2: I know there's a line, and I'm just not crossing that line.
0: And then she gets up and she goes, "Well, you know the thing about you." I go, "Here we go. We got ourselves a radio show."
1: Ah, this is what I was after.
2: You all right? Leave.
1: 1-3-3-5-3.
0: 1-3-3-5-3 Sydney. Come on, we've all done it to our partner, man, oh, yes. Women, whatever you got, whatever you're into. 34% of people have done this whilst listening to their partner.
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0: 34% of people have done this whilst listening to their partner. What is it? Let's go to Alex from Mossvale.
2: Are they listening?
0: Morning, Alex.
9: Morning, guys. How are you?
2: Good, big fella.
0: Well, be brave here, mate. What do you got for us?
9: I reckon you're picturing your partner naked.
2: Oh, yeah. Oh, I do that every day.
0: Finally, a bit of honesty.
2: Yeah.
0: Finally, some honesty on the
2: That's
0: show.
2: What I'm talking about, Alex, brother.
0: Finally, we're there.
9: Yeah, it's good when they got the bumps in the right part, say, brother.
2: Oh, you're telling me. I'm getting excited right now.
0: Love is love.
2: Is that the only thing you're picturing them naked or other things that are happening after that?
0: Which room?
9: Oh, yeah, yeah, whole scenario.
2: Oh, bro. Hey, Alex, run me through it.
0: Yeah, run us through it. In your own words.
9: I'm a crack.
2: Oh, yeah.
0: Mate, take it easy.
2: What's that hitting the steering wheel?
0: Take it up there. Hey, Alex, take it up. Take it easy up there, all right? Too mecky. Take it easy. All right. Alex says, picture him them naked.
2: I think that percentage will be nearly 99.
1: Oh, in your household, how much would you honestly be ready to go in your...
2: I'm never not ready. Like, if Sarah's having a shower, I'm just trying to have a little peep, and she goes, get away.
0: It could be a house fire, but we still have time.
2: We have two seconds.
0: It's three, it's 3 minutes away from
2: the big guy is always ready.
0: Yeah. Good on you, Alex. Let's go to Dave in Castle Hill. Dave, you there, mate?
10: Yeah, mate. How you going?
0: Going well,
2: good,
0: mate.
2: Good, brother.
0: Going well, mate. 34% of people have done this whilst listening to their partner. What do you think it is?
10: I reckon they've fallen asleep, mate.
1: Oh, yeah.
2: You know what? I love the honesty because some of the stuff that comes out of their mouth, Dave, it just puts you to bed, doesn't it, brother?
1: Oh, hey, you know what? It gets worse when they get older. I was over at Mum and Dad's the other day and I'd just gotten back from a girls' trip. So Mum's going, oh, how's Tegan? How's Sal? We're chatting away, the three of us. And then suddenly we look over. Dad is full chin to chest.
2: I love him.
1: Like straight down. He's not making any noise.
2: What a man.
1: But I was like, Dad, I was telling an interesting story. And he's like, I was listening.
2: Yeah.
0: Yeah, you know how we do.
2: Oh, yes.
0: I actually love your stories. We're going to have to. Have we spoken about your Dirty Girls weekend?
2: I just love it.
0: Because I've been away.
1: We did it with Gus because you were away.
2: I'll tell you what.
0: You do everything with Gus.
2: You missed the old.
0: You do everything with
2: Gus. You missed the CR, the old, you know, what ring, bro, that Kat's got.
0: What happened there?
1: Can I just make it very clear? I don't have a clit ring.
0: But how did you... But
2: your sensor kept going off with this.
1: No, it was a safety pin that was accidentally in the gusset of my underpants.
2: That's a good throw-off, like safety pin that was right on the clitoris.
1: No, not on purpose. It had gone in there in the wash and then it set off the airport alarms.
0: What are you doing with a safety pin?
1: Well, no, it's just, you know how they come off your clothes? They're in the tags of your clothes?
0: Not safety pins, no.
1: Women's clothes have a lot. The safety pin that connects, like, the...
0: The Living End concert, right. Yeah, just work that out.
2: And, big man, the funny thing was, is it right in the pouch where, you know, where what sits. You know what I'm saying?
0: No, but look, we've all got... I thought about getting a Prince Albert.
2: She got the Princess Albertina.
1: It's the Albertina. But I don't have one, by the way. Can I just make it very clear?
2: Cat's mum has
0: hang on, the clit ring was incorrect. But Dave from Castle Hill was correct. And you know what? Funny you say that about your dad, Cat. Because my dad texts me too, and this is respectfully, he said fall asleep as well. So shouts out to my mum, but it might be a dad's text.
2: That's great. I'm still waiting for my dad's text.
1: Oh. Dave liked that one. Dave.
0: Dave, have you heard from Woodsy's dad?
10: Yeah. I think he's related to mine, mate.
2: Oh, yeah, Dave.
1: Dave, you're going to Hoodoo Gurus.
11: Well, you can tell by the way he knows his sport. He's a sports reporter.
8: Woodsy's Sports Report.
1: Woodsy, Moses has backed Laurie Daly.
2: Yeah, he has, and obviously with the results of Origin 2, and disappointing with Game 1, how he started, it probably leads into the back end of last year as well. There's been a lot of criticism for Loz. You know, a lot of people, Bulldog Richie's come out as well throughout the week, and, like, they're basically sort of, you know, like, Loz has copped it as a coach.
0: What did Bulldog Richie
2: you understand?
0: Say,
2: and they just want him to. They just want, like, sort of people that. So they got people in New South Wales that are bagging Loz, but he wants them to get behind him. You know, he wants people to support him.
0: That's fair.
2: But then doesn't like the other stuff when you attack Loz as a person. If you know what I'm saying, like,
0: he's got his
2: subs wrong. He's got some selections wrong, and they're happy with the criticism of that. But it's when you attack him as a human being, But then Mitch in his press conference yesterday, he goes ahead of his 250th game this weekend. He had this to say.
12: Yeah, it's unfair. That's clearly unfair. I don't know where it's come from, and to have it come from your own people, your own New South Welshmen, I guess it's crazy. I don't know. We should be getting behind Laurie as much as possible and supporting him no matter what. And if you've worn a blue jersey before, get behind him and support him. Don't bag him.
2: Yeah, there you go. Like, he's basically said, if you've represented your state, don't be one of those blokes that come out and said, you know, he's rubbish, he's crap. Mm. I'll tell you one
0: thing. We haven't lost the series yet, New South Wales.
2: And that's it.
0: Guys, we're still in it. It's one all.
2: And we haven't played well.
0: We haven't played well. We haven't even played well. But it's one all.
2: And I think that's what people are frustrated is, like, you look at the slow starts in, you know, two of our last three games. You look at, you know, the substitutions I just mentioned, not getting Appy on.
0: Yeah, his game plan's been awful. Let's just get
2: leading.
0: His game plan's been awful. It's been awful. The substitutions, they've been awful. But as a person, you can't have anything.
2: That's it. And it's not just him. He's got good staff. He's got Matt King, Brett White, Boyd Corner. Blokes that have been there, been in our all clubs. They've got to help him. Everyone's got to be around him. People say that it doesn't mean much to New South Wales. I love Mitchell coming out to defend his coach. You know, they say that the players don't want to play for him.
0: Yeah.
2: If the players weren't playing for him, Mitch wouldn't have said that.
0: That's right.
2: You know, and the irony is, a State of Origin is great when New South Wales is going bad because there's a lot more to talk about. Mm. Queensland up there at North, they sit there back and whinge if you pick on me. And New South Wales just cop it. They turn on their own. But you watch Game 3. We've got a big one coming up, brother.
0: How can we turn this on Queensland right now?
2: Because we're not allowed to. They ruined it last year. You know that.
0: Oh, that is all spiraled out of control.
2: Remember? Yeah. I'm guessing the suburbs. Give me three words for the birds. Give us some words for the birds.
1: Bo-Cat and Woodsy's Words for the Birds. Here we go. You were on fire yesterday.
2: He was good, man. Yeah,
1: you were good yesterday.
2: You're back.
1: Three words. Considering how hungover I was. You were very hungover. And so good on you.
0: Look a lesser man would have had the week off.
2: Well, a lesser man would have come in on Monday.
1: Yeah, that's true. You play up, you show up.
0: How does that make sense? A lesser man would have had the week off, I think.
2: Yep.
0: Yeah, and you say a lesser man.
1: I think you meant to say a bigger man would have come in on Monday.
2: What I'm doing is joking with you.
0: Oh, you're gibberishing me again.
2: I'm gibberishing you because you have Monday off, so you don't think that quick.
0: You know what? We should be happy on the year.
2: to be honest, I'm not.
0: You miss Gus again?
1: What's happening?
2: I love Gussie. He texted me last night. He goes, how was Bo? I said, oh, there's no Gus Wallen.
0: You know what else I noticed? Hey, guys, while we're talking about Gus Wallen and getting things off our chest,
2: yep.
0: I do love Gus. But I noticed they posted a video. You were doing nicknames or something that we've already done 2 weeks ago. And our boss chimed in on the social media.
2: Yes.
0: Ah, ha, ha, ha. Gussie's the best. Love Gussie.
1: Well, she did do that, didn't she?
0: Love Gussie so much.
2: Yeah. Mm.
0: You love him so much, do you?
2: He had a shot at you too, which was brilliant.
0: What did Gussie say?
2: Oh, well, I thought you listened to the show.
0: I stopped listening. There
2: we go, because you were hungover.
0: When
2: there.
0: You stopped talking about me, I stopped listening.
1: Well, we did talk about you a lot, but let's get into it.
0: Shouts out to Gussie in the UK or wherever he is.
1: Three words, guess the Sydney suburb. All right, here is your practice round. Exited, value,
0: hang on.
1: Sharp.
0: Say that word again.
2: Or exited.
0: Say that word again.
1: Exited.
0: Exited.
1: Exited.
0: Exit. Exit.
1: Two exit, but in one word.
0: Yep.
1: Exited.
0: Just go exited.
1: Exited.
0: Exit. There we go.
2: Exited.
1: Oh, come on. It was fine. It was all right.
0: That was good.
1: Exited. Value.
0: Hang on.
1: Sharp.
0: Are you saying excited?
1: No, I'm not.
0: Exited.
1: Exited.
0: Yes. Value.
1: Value. Sharp.
0: Sharp. Ooh, something point.
2: Something point. Lead.
0: Sharp.
2: Exit. Lead.
0: Lawnly point. Lawnly
1: you're
0: point.
1: You're in the right area.
2: Exit.
0: Value. Value.
2: Gone.
0: Value.
1: Keep going. Yes.
2: Wentworth point.
1: Thank you.
2: Value is worth.
0: Yeah. Very good.
2: Thank you, brother. You got me with the point. Thank you, big dog.
0: There you go. Very good. Sorry about that, Kat, with the
1: pronunciation, explaining how to pronounce stuff.
2: See, Kat was
1: the mansplain, some
2: Kat,
1: would say.
2: Kat, you come down to my level then. That's why I found it so easy to understand.
0: Got him in my own head, man. I got him in my own head trying to get in your head.
1: Oh, yeah. Lucky I'm on Estragel. That's all I'm saying.
0: Oh, how's that all going?
1: It's actually very good. Thank you very much.
2: What are you on?
0: You have been great.
2: Estragel.
1: Thank you.
2: What's that?
0: Great.
1: Oh, you know when you're going through. You don't know when you're going through perimenopause, but you know, a bit of gel there.
0: You feel good. You sound great.
2: What are you putting gels on your body?
1: Yeah, I'll explain it to you off air.
0: Keep it up.
1: One more. Toilet. Myself. Scream.
0: Toilet myself.
2: We.
1: Toilet.
0: Myself.
1: Myself.
0: Scream.
1: Scream.
2: Ah.
0: Maroubra. Toilet. Lou.
1: Yes, Lou.
0: Mia.
2: Yes. Well done, big dog.
0: Great part of the world, Lumea.
1: That's so good. Well
2: good
1: done to
2: out
1: you.
2: There, mate.
0: Out there in Campbelltown, baby.
1: 133353. We'll get everyone else's turn next. Give us your three words. We will try and guess your Sydney suburb. Our favourite one. The one that tickles our fancy. will score themselves four passes to the Beer, Footy and Food Festival and $100 cash to spend.
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8: We love it when everyone else gets involved. They're usually better than ours. You give us three words and we will guess your Sydney suburb. Let's start with Anthony in Camden. Good morning, Anthony.
9: Good morning, Kat. How are you, Bo? Woodsy, how are we going? All right?
10: Going good, big man.
11: Good. Going well, Anthony, mate.
8: All right. We're ready for you. Kat.
9: God, yodel, warrior.
8: God, yodel.
11: Jesus.
12: Jesus.
8: Alawa.
11: That could be it.
8: Oh, Alawa, because warriors. Screwed that. Oh, yeah. Sorry, I went too quick on that.
12: Is it Alawa?
9: You are correct, Woodsy.
12: Yeah, Woodsy, thanks. Yeah, thank you, brother.
11: Jeez, you went to Allah quick on God, Kat.
8: Yeah, I can't think. There's nothing
12: what
8: else.
12: Was God or Allah?
8: Allah.
12: Yeah,
8: that's good.
12: Why are you smiling over there, big boy?
11: I went different, God. Kat went straight to Allah.
12: I went Zeus.
11: Oh, yeah. You went Hercules.
12: Yeah, Hercules.
8: You went ancient history.
11: You went Medusa.
8: You went mythology.
11: I was going Buddha, Hindu, but Kat went straight. Always go straight to Islam. Good on you, Anthony. Well done.
12: Well played, brother.
11: Well done. That was a good one. Alawa, good part of the world. Good part of the world.
12: Great part of the world. My gym's up there, mate.
11: Your gym's
12: That's
11: up
12: Keith
11: there.
12: Galloway territory, brother.
11: I used to pick
12: Big red.
11: I used to pick Keith Galloway up on the way to training, and when he lived, we were only young, and he had that many newspapers on his floor, he used to call it the birdcage. Pick him up from the birdcage.
12: What, he had no sheets?
11: He was just on the Daily Telegraph.
12: Yep. You're going to find Keith Galloway? Look at Alawa Hotel.
8: Good morning, Tracy. How are you?
13: Good, thanks. How are you?
8: Very good. Good. We are ready for you. What are your three words?
13: Vehicle, finance, and wine.
8: Vehicle.
12: Car.
11: Finance,
12: money.
11: Debt.
8: Car money.
12: Money.
8: Car,
12: cash.
11: Car cash.
8: Wine would be a goon.
12: Drink. Red. White.
11: Wine. Pinot.
12: Wine. Pinot.
11: Finance.
12: What's the type of wine, though?
11: Debt in the red.
12: Vehicle. Van.
11: Ford. Holden.
8: Oh, you've stumped us, Trace.
12: Yeah, what do you got there, Trace?
13: Caring bar.
12: ING, finance.
8: ING.
12: Wine bar.
8: Wine bar.
12: Well done, Trace. That is great.
8: That is outstanding. Someone planning a little holiday over there.
11: Yeah, guys, yes. I need your advice.
8: Okay.
11: Without my manager around, respectfully, I've made a lot of decisions on my own, and it's got me into a bit of a pickle.
12: You reckon?
11: Yeah.
8: I bet.
11: And I've just worked it out right now. So we're on a little bit of a break next week, guys.
8: Yeah, we are. All the radio shows.
11: All the radio
12: shows.
11: You'd
12: be used to that. You don't mind a break.
8: I thought you just came back from one. You just got back Tuesday.
12: Oh, is that what he was planning the holiday on Monday?
8: Is that why you're away Monday? You're planning your little...
11: I know. Going to Italy, guys.
12: Oh, yes.
11: Going to Italy.
12: Oh, my God.
11: Call
12: mia.
11: Me a spy. Going to
12: mia.
11: Italy.
12: Dicky, I'm aboard it, I am.
11: Call me a Dicky Army. I've booked Italy. It is booked. It is happening. Leaving on Saturday.
12: On you, mate.
11: But I've worked it out. We only get 2 weeks off. Only. I mean... I went to Pepper Money, got a little bit of short money on finance. It was great.
12: Very helpful.
11: Loan options.
8: Oh, God, is this an ad or a
11: holiday? Happened? No, but what's happened is we're about 10 days on the ground, right? We're only 10 days on the ground. So I wanted to go to Sicily. I've never been there before. So I'm starting in Sicily, and I'm like, I also want to go to Monopoly. I also want to go to Rome. We'll go to Venice as well.
12: Florence.
8: Why not? Florence is amazing.
11: Florence
12: is my favourite.
11: But when I was mapping it all out yesterday, and I'm like, you know what? I want to drive. I want to feel the real Italy.
12: Yep.
11: I want to feel it. So we're flying down into Sicily, the bottom, Catania.
12: Is that the bottom of the boot?
11: Bottom of the boot.
12: Yep.
11: Yeah, but in Sicily, under the boot. Sicily's under the boot.
8: Yeah, under the boot.
11: And we're driving up to the boot, and then we're coming up. I didn't realise that Rome was in the middle and Venice was
8: right
11: on
8: top. That's a long
11: way.
12: Okay.
11: All up, it's about 1,800 k's.
8: Jesus.
0: Hold on a sec. You're driving 1,800 Ks.
11: At the moment,
8: in a tiny little Fiat with your attention span. Yeah,
0: have you got a little Fiat car?
11: I have.
0: Oh, my God.
11: Or I might get a Panda.
0: So can I ask, I'm not, like, I don't know the rules. Are they on the same side of the road as us, or are they the other side,
11: we're
0: like America?
11: We're about to find out.
0: Oh, jeez.
11: We're about to find out.
8: Actually. Which side of the road are they? I think they're on ours.
11: But, look.
0: Can I ask, how's your...
8: on the left or the right?
11: Every 2 days we're moving. So I said, I'm going to be in Sicily for 2 days. Then we're going to Monopoly, Bari.
0: Yep.
11: Then we're going up towards Rome and then Venice. So I've mapped it out. So I will. If I drive every day, I'm going to drive 180 Ks a day.
8: Have you thought about the train?
11: Yeah, no. I don't do trains.
8: What do you mean the trains? The European trains, they're not like our Turagos or whatever they're called.
11: You tell me now.
0: Jeez.
11: You tell me now.
8: No, no, they're beautiful. They're sleepers. You can get your own little cabin.
11: I've booked the Fiat. Okay, guys.
0: That's okay.
11: I've already put the deposit down on the Fiat.
0: How are you going with your missus at the moment? Like, are you on good terms? Because this trip could really...
11: This is her idea.
0: This is good.
8: Does someone direct? Is someone good at directing while the other drives? Because this could be a real problem.
11: Look.
0: I hope Waze works over there.
11: Yeah. Come and stay. Back 400 metres, back there.
8: You're going to be one of those tourists that ends up driving off like a jetty into the water.
11: But you know how I didn't get you guys stuff from Washington, right? I accidentally forgot because we were working 14-hour days and I was jet lagged. But what do you guys want from Italy?
8: Oh, a souvenir.
11: Yeah. Besides a speeding fine.
0: Oh, man.
11: And parking.
0: See, my big thing, I love their pasta, but you can't bring that back.
8: I want you, you know how the blokes illegally just put out the little tarp in the middle of a major tourist area and it's like a fake Louis Vuitton or I want one of them.
11: Fake Louis Vuitton tarp? Yep.
0: What about one of those picnic baskets? Because there's a lot of, like, they love it over there
8: in
0: Italy.
8: That's a tough carry to bring back.
0: Yeah.
11: Vuitton basket. Now, you know what I like? Because I'm making all these
0: ideas. a cheese board.
11: Because I'm in the midst
8: of... What would you do with a cheese board?
0: I'd give it to someone as a gift.
8: Okay.
0: Say, I got it from Italy.
11: So a cheese board and a fake Louis Vuitton basket.
0: Yes, please. Done.
11: I've also been looking at the time in Italy for we broadcast.
8: Yeah.
0: Okay, I was going to have an extra week.
11: Maybe.
0: That's okay.
8: Oh, no, I'm shutting that down right now.
0: No, I don't mind that. Actually, because that's good content for the show.
8: Are you kidding me? We could barely wake him up for our show, and it was like 5
0: p.m.
8: Yeah,
0: so he had Soprano. Like, we love Soprano, but he's going to have his wife there this time. Mm. And she's going to be telling him what he's got to do.
8: Okay. Get Cara on site, someone.
11: Okay, ciao.
8: Okay. Wow, we'll never hear from him again.
11: An AFL player has dumped his OnlyFans girlfriend after 10 days.
0: What? 10 days?
11: Yep. They've been together for 10 days. Things were heating up, getting very serious. And then Gold Coast Suns midfielder Took Miller broke up with her after 10 days. And it got me thinking, geez, that's short. That's not even 2 weeks. I was in America longer than that.
0: You were, weren't you?
8: You were, actually.
0: You were there for like 11, 12 days, weren't you?
11: On the ground, 12 days.
0: Yeah, on the ground.
8: It fascinates me, though, when it's like all such loved up and it's so intense and it's like, oh, we're getting married, and then 10 days later they're just not together.
0: Yeah, how's that work? Like, seriously.
11: Even the honeymoon period.
8: Yeah.
11: The honeymoon period used to be 6 months.
0: I thought it was 12 months.
11: Now it's 6 days.
0: Yeah. Yes.
8: It's like your favourite. It reminds me.
0: Oh, my girl.
8: Yeah.
0: Give me K.
11: Oh, short relationship.
0: Oh, mate, talk about that. I think it was 72 days with Chrissy Humphreys.
11: Yes, you're right.
0: Yeah. We've got a little bit of audio from the wedding here, haven't we?
11: Oh, beautiful.
10: Yeah, we got 62 minutes. We got 62 minutes of battle.
0: Whoa, Kat, I said audio of the wedding, not the porno.
11: Ray J,
0: what are you doing?
8: The button that was given to me.
0: What are you doing, mate?
8: As soon as I heard the accent, I was like, oh, no.
11: I love that. We'll let it play out, Kat, if we're going to play it.
8: No, I don't know what's happening after that. 62 minutes.
0: I thought it was 62 minutes.
8: How do you
0: Ray
8: know
0: J?
8: It's 62 minutes?
0: Jesus. Well,
11: Ray
0: I'm a big fan of it. Big fan. But actually, have you got audio of the...
8: Okay, no, here's a...
10: Yeah, we got 62 minutes.
0: Oh, Can you pull it?
10: Now we can go do this again.
0: Yeah, we can do this again.
8: Okay, seriously.
11: That relationship with Ray J was longer than that. Chris Humphreys was 72 days.
0: No one remembers the 72 days with Chris Humphreys. They remember the 62 minutes with Ray J.
8: Ray J.
11: What was it called? A night in Ray J?
8: No,
11: it was a night in Paris.
8: Yeah.
0: So we're going to porn movies here, are we?
11: We're going shortest celebrity marriages.
8: Yeah.
11: This AFL player went 10 days.
8: Yeah.
0: My girl Kimmy K was 72.
11: Went 72 days, which isn't bad when we're talking about 10. I've got a list of other ones in front of me, right?
8: Okay.
0: All right, here's the
11: Carmen Electra and Dennis Rodman.
0: Boy, that was the Vegas
8: thing. How long was that?
11: 9 days.
8: So she broke his undercarriage
11: yeah.
8: in that 9 days. She did a running start.
11: Yes.
8: And he thought it would be a great idea and hilarious. Yeah. And he learned the hard way. Yeah.
0: Well, he had the Prince Alfred too, didn't he?
11: He did.
8: He did.
0: He did have a Prince Alfred.
8: Yeah.
0: Yeah, like your princess.
8: I don't have a Princess Alberta or whatever it's called.
11: Is it Alfred Albertina? Albert?
8: Albertina.
11: Prince William.
0: Yeah.
11: 9 days, Carmen Electra and Dennis Rodman.
8: Jeez.
11: Sure. And Greg Allman.
0: Oh,
11: also,
0: how long is that?
11: 9 days.
0: Surely our girl Pamela's got to be in there. The great Baywatch Pamela
11: Anderson.
0: Anderson
11: and John Peters, I'm glad you brought up. That was 12 days. But this is the shortest. Okay. This is celebrity marriages. This is how long the marriage went for. Britney Spears and Jason Alexander. What? 55 hours.
8: Is it 55 hours? Oh, is that bloke that yeah, I know, no, I can picture him. It's not it's
0: George
8: not from Costanza. Seinfeld.
0: It's not George Costanza.
8: No.
0: I thought it was him.
8: His name is also Jason Alexander.
0: I was going to say, well done, sir. You're the new Donald Bradman.
11: I can't remember George marrying Britney
0: Spears. Yeah, I know. Was that part of the show?
8: 55. Oh, this was the Vegas wedding, wasn't it?
11: Vegas wedding.
8: And then they regretted it the next day.
11: We want to...
0: And K-Fed said, what are you doing?
8: Yeah, what's going on?
11: We want to find Sydney's shortest marriage.
8: We do.
11: And I'm talking from when you said I do to when you said I don't.
8: Yeah.
11: It's over. It's not like a rocky period. I'm talking when the ring has been thrown on the floor.
0: Yeah, baby.
8: Yeah.
11: Give us a call. Give us a call. 133353. You can remain anonymous. And it's not a free hit. We're not doing free hits against your partner. We get it, right?
0: No, it's just
11: shortest Sydney wedding, the shortest amount of time someone has been married in this city.
0: Probably shorter than that solicit.
11: Can we beat 55 hours?
8: Oh, that would be amazing.
11: Is there a 24-hour marriage out there?
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11: We are looking for Sydney's shortest marriage. We've segued onto that off the back of an AFL player dumping his OnlyFans girlfriend after 10 days. And we've got us talking about how short some weddings and marriages have been. Kim Kardashian, 72 days. Carmen Electra and Dennis Rodman, 9 days.
0: Jesus.
11: Britney Spears and Jason Alexander, not George Costanza, 55 hours. Can we beat that?
0: All I've got in my mind is like Britney and George Costanza. That's all I can think of.
8: I know. It's a weird combo.
11: I'd watch that video. I'd give you that for free.
8: I wouldn't.
11: You got that one, Kat? Or you haven't got the Ray J one?
8: I've only got the Ray J one.
0: That wouldn't last at the end of that video.
8: Does that surprise you?
11: There is a joke in there. 133353 is the number. We're looking for Sydney's shortest marriage. Nick from the Ponds, welcome to the show, mate.
15: Hey, guys. Good morning.
0: How are you, brother?
11: How short was the marriage, mate?
15: 20 minutes.
11: Say that again.
8: 20 minutes?
15: 20 minutes, yeah.
8: How did this happen?
15: Well, this was a colleague, a former colleague that got married, and they had the ceremony. And after that, the bride said, I need to just go to the bathroom, do my makeup, etc.
0: Oh, yeah.
15: And she did it for a while. Well, one of the bridesmaids went looking for her and said, she's not in the bathroom. It turned out she was having a liaison with an ex in one of the side rooms.
8: Oh,
0: wow. That's horrendous.
8: Oh, wow. My God.
0: That wow. Sucks.
11: Where was this, Nick?
8: Oh.
15: This was just out of Sydney, one of the
11: okay,
15: little
11: towns.
8: Don't get right into it. Whoa.
0: 20 minutes. Jeez, it must have been a bad 20 minutes.
11: 20 minutes is going to be hard to beat. So hang on, they didn't stay together.
0: Yeah.
8: Shocking.
0: Shouldn't come back for more?
8: Yeah. Should have just come out with a new bloke and then done it again.
11: Well, hang on. It's not over.
0: Oh,
8: yeah.
0: Mate.
8: Jeez.
11: Oh, Nick.
0: Feel that sorry for the poor bludger.
11: Hey, thank you for your honesty and thank you for your call, mate. Wow, that's going to
8: that
11: be
8: is
11: 20 minutes straight off,
8: unbelievable.
11: Off the top is going to be hard to beat.
0: Jesus.
11: Stephanie has called in from Penrith. Stephanie, welcome to the show.
16: Good morning. How are we?
0: Good.
11: We're good. We're a little bit surprised from the call we just got from Nick.
0: Yeah.
11: We're talking shortest marriages.
16: Okay, I'm a florist. I drop the wedding flowers off for all photos and everything to be taken at 8 o'clock. They had their wedding. They went to their reception at 6. They left in separate taxis because she decided she didn't want to be a bride. Oh, my wife anymore.
11: Oh,
0: do you know the reasoning why, Steph, or is just that's all you got told?
16: No, the mother came in here doing happy jig, doing a, you're not going to believe this, I got rid of her. I just went, oh, wow.
11: Oh, wow.
0: So she was a bridezilla. So it was all good as gold. 6 again.
8: Wow.
0: Mother-in-law.
16: Yeah.
11: Wow.
0: God, well done.
8: That's an expensive day to get rid of the daughter-in-law.
0: Oh.
8: Like, surely it blows my mind that these conversations don't take place.
11: I'll tell you what.
8: 4 weeks before at least.
11: It's more expensive after you say I do, I'm telling you.
0: Oh, yes. Jesus.
16: Right.
11: Hey, good on you, Steph. You still got the flowers?
16: No.
11: Oh,
16: okay. Well gone.
11: I was going to say, we'll give them away after 8.
0: Yeah.
17: Bo Ryan, Kat and Woodsy's Gas Cock.
11: Now we've got the Triple Gas Cock running on Friday at Club Marconi. Now the problem we have, it's an issue, is the three of us are going to be running. We need a commentator.
0: Yes, we do.
11: We spent most of the day yesterday, sifting through the best ofs and people that threw their hat in the ring. But you know what?
0: What's that, mate?
11: We got Dobbo, our man in Brizzy, to have
0: a crack
8: at. He was
0: great.
8: He was okay. He was good.
11: But we need advice and we need someone to show us the ropes. And who better than the king of broadcasting?
0: Who you got?
11: The number one commentator the country's ever seen, Ray Hadley.
8: Oh, you're kidding me.
11: Ray, welcome to the show.
18: It's a great pleasure, mostly for you.
11: Right, we're on good terms at the moment. Let's keep it that way, mate. I apologise for whatever I've done recently, but thank you for being here live and dangerous with us.
18: Well, look, I go a long way back with all of you. Pardon me, Kat, I'm talking about the other two idiots. I knew Woodsy when he was only a boy, aspiring to be a great rugby league player.
11: He's still a boy.
18: I knew Bay when he was a male model for Lowe's menswear.
11: Oh, those days, Ray. We used to carpool up to Motorville.
8: Oh, Ray, tell me this. What was Woodsy like as a young kid? Because I can only imagine.
11: Chubby.
18: Very respectful.
8: Yeah.
18: Very withdrawn.
11: Yeah.
18: And what's happened since? His head's got bigger. He's got more famous.
0: Turn it up, Ray.
18: And he doesn't
0: brother.
18: Ring me anymore.
11: Oh, stop it, Ray. Oh, I've got the opposite problem.
18: Yeah, I don't ring you. I barred you for a while.
11: Yeah, I was telling the
18: you
11: guys.
18: You had to get your old mate Wayne Beavers to plead with me to get you back on.
11: I still remember that walking in there on Main Beach and you had the bucket hat on and you weren't facing me.
0: Can you talk to us about that lunch? He reckons you were there at lunch with him, Ray, and he reckons you just did not look at him the whole time.
11: Well, it's 12 months, Ray.
18: What lunch is it?
11: Nah, well, we broke bread when I come up to meet you at your port of call. So I think we actually surprised you. It was the 12 months was up. Well, I got given 12 months.
18: I've given blacks a lot longer than 12 months, I can assure you. As a couple still got life.
11: I know. I'm with you.
18: As a couple still got life. And, you know, I often plead with people and say, look, you shouldn't hold a grudge. And they said, fancy you telling someone to hold a grudge.
11: Yeah. My problem anyway. Is I tried too hard to make up for it. Made it worse.
18: Yeah, well, a 3 o'clock phone calls didn't help.
8: I'm not talking about
18: PM, I'm talking about AM.
11: Here we are, Ray. Now, look, Ray, we need a commentator. We need a broadcaster. Yeah. Ben Dobbin did his best yesterday, but, mate, he is chook food compared to you. We need... What is your advice to the punters? Because they're lining up. We've got hundreds and hundreds that want to do it.
18: Let's explain to me what's happening. I know that I should listen.
11: Yeah.
18: But seeing I don't get out of bed that early anymore, I don't know exactly what are you doing? You're getting dressed up as chickens
11: Something. We're dressed up as chickens because, as you've seen, Kyle and Jackie have fallen over. We're now number one in Sydney or whatnot. We have taken a lot of their. See, why are we laughing? Why are we laughing?
18: The body's not even cold.
11: No, it's not. And Fordham's not included because he's AM, right? Yeah. And it's not counted anyway.
18: Oh, look, I've been putting up with that for years. AM and FM.
11: Basically, we're number one, right? So we've taken a few things off Kyle and Jack. Yeah, but we're dressed as chickens with fuel vouchers because there's a fuel shortage. Well, there was. And punters have to chase us. Whatever they grab, they keep. But we're all doing it together. It was Woodsy, then it was Kat, then it was me, and now we're going to all do it together.
0: It's a team event.
11: But when we're running it, we worked out, shit, who is going to keep the show on the road?
8: Yeah.
11: Right? Who is going to commentate? So a lot of punters have wanted to do it.
18: How far are you running?
11: Until we get caught.
8: They're going to tackle us to the ground.
18: I see.
11: I'm aiming for 3 weeks.
18: Well, Kat, I'm tipping you'll go first.
8: Yeah.
18: I'll go first. Still got a bit of pace, and the other bloke's pretty big, so I don't even want to bring him to the ground, Woodsy.
11: Yeah, Woodsy's got too much money in his pockets running.
8: That's it.
11: Hey, but what is your advice to the punters? Slow it down? What? Like, because we don't know what we're doing.
18: It depends. Like, if it goes 100 metres, I've done 7 Olympics, and you've got 9 seconds to spit it all out. So if it goes,
11: 30 seconds, it'll go.
18: I'd stretch it out a bit. Well, the best advice I ever got from a commentator was the late Frank Hyde, who told me in 1986 when I started calling football, that you've got to believe all your listeners are vision impaired. Oh. In other words, you're painting a picture.
11: Most of ours are, Ray. So
18: I'm not talking about IQs, I'm talking about vision impaired.
11: Oh, okay.
18: So you've got to pretend people can't see what you're describing, so you've got to do it in graphic detail.
11: Here we go.
18: You can't just skim over things. You've got to try and capture every second of this momentous occasion at Club Marconi. For 30 seconds. So you've got to try and... Are they going to be there, these people?
8: They're going to be there, mate. Yeah.
11: I know what you're doing, Ray. You want to call it.
8: Please tell me.
18: I'm going to steal one from Blocker here. Unfortunately, on Friday, I'm rearranging my sock drawer, so I can't do it.
11: I can help. Hey, we appreciate you.
0: You're the best, Ray.
11: Hey, you know what? Is this the first radio interview Ray's done? Since and you'll be back soon.
18: I did a bit for the magic round.
11: Obviously.
18: I was on the MZ, as a matter of fact.
11: Oh, you would have been there.
18: Promoting childhood cancer.
11: Right. That was with I'm talking about like this is your broadcasting break again. This is it. You're back now.
0: We've got him back on the air.
18: I've waited 42 years for this opportunity. I just don't
11: think enough. Hey, we appreciate your time. If anything changes with that sock drawer, you let us know because our door is open and we can't wait to see you back in about 6 months on air.
18: Jesus, you can get yourself into trouble, son. Fair enough. I might need to counsel you.
11: I'll call you as soon as I finish, mate.
18: Hey, listen, let me tell you, I've been in more trouble than Speed Gordon over 42 years. But you make me look like an amateur. Beating him.
11: Thank you, Ray. Another compliment. Love it. Let's finish on that because I don't want to get in trouble anymore, mate. We're on good terms for now.
13: 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See you, bye-bye.
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11: Ray Hadley had some wise advice.
0: And oh, big bombs.
11: We can all, well,
0: wasn't
11: I can,
0: it great to hear him back on the Triple M airwaves?
11: First radio interview he's done, mind you.
8: Yeah, that's unbelievable.
11: Thank you so much, Ray. Lord Ray.
0: One of the greats.
11: I'm still scares the bejesus out of me, but
0: when
11: I love
0: that
11: him.
0: Voice is like, oh, man.
11: I love him. Oh, yeah. But he gave some words of wisdom. You got to tell him what's happening in real time.
0: That's
11: paint
0: it.
11: The picture. Assume everyone's blind, right?
8: Yeah, because on Friday, the three of us are running it.
0: Yeah.
8: We're going to have fuel vouchers strapped to us, dressed up in chicken suits.
11: Merch. Yep.
8: And usually, at least two of us are there to commentate the action.
0: Or even
11: at least one.
8: At least one.
0: But I think you might be mic'd up a little bit. But if someone's if someone gets,
11: I don't wear mics, mate.
0: If you get smashed, brother, like they're going to lose you.
11: You know they're going to come for me.
0: Yeah,
8: we need someone to paint the picture.
11: She's going to try and hurt me.
0: I'm going to be pointing. He's over there.
11: I've got a plan. I'm going to try and cut. Cat's Achilles.
8: Oh, please
11: away.
8: Don't do that.
0: No. Then we can't get Urban Surf together.
8: Not bad. Yeah, that's
11: not
8: it.
11: Bad,
8: no, not at all.
0: Oh, you mean like snap her ankles, like yes. Like the term in basketball.
11: Like I'm going to cut her in half.
0: Alan Iverson.
8: Oh, okay. Like, you know, like break my ankles. Yeah. Break,
11: you
8: say break your ankles.
11: Yeah.
8: Okay.
11: What were you thinking?
0: I thought you meant literally snap actually your Achilles.
11: Like, oh, with a switchblade.
8: Get that, get the Swifty key ring out.
0: Yeah, with the Shifty.
11: So hang on, to be clear, I can't do that with the key ring.
8: No, you cannot.
11: Okay, so I am going to do nothing. But we had some callers yesterday. We had two callers who want to be. We had many callers, but a lot of them had to go to work.
8: Exactly.
11: But we had people auditioning to be our commentator for the triple
8: cock.
11: Gascock.
8: Yes.
11: Got that out right?
8: Glenn was the first one.
4: Here we are at the Mokani Club. We've got you three guys out there doing the Gascock, doing the run. We've got Kat out there with her she-wee because she can't have a Gascock.
11: Sexism.
4: We've got you guys out there. Everybody's chasing you guys. And here's Bo coming in from the USA.
11: Oh, still going.
4: He's trumping it in somewhere along the line.
11: Good play on words there from Glenn.
8: I like that. He was really prepared. Well, he was
11: Glenn
8: very
11: was going
8: prepared.
11: Okay.
8: Yes.
11: Until we had another caller.
8: Well, then we had James. And James, you could tell, was very prepared for
11: James
8: his moment.
11: Great.
5: All right, here we go.
11: Hang in there, James. You're going.
5: They are off and running. Bo is first off the line like a rocket. His wife is used to that, but she still loves him. Oh, no. What's happened here? Woodsy's hood's come down. He can't see a thing. He's running in the wrong direction. The punters are after him. Cat's gone in a straight line, eyes closed, wings flailing wildly, protecting that feminine charm and beauty.
8: Feminine charm and beauty. No, that was lovely. No, good James on you, James. James is a front runner
11: James
8: so
11: is
8: far.
11: Great. James is in front.
8: 1-2-3-5
11: But Glenn's not that far behind.
8: No, that's true.
11: The more I listen to Glenn, the better it gets.
0: Ooh,
11: you just got to listen to little bits,
0: but
11: little snippets.
0: Hey, there's a new day. There's a new day.
11: We need more people on the. We need people to step up to the plate, Sydney.
8: Yep.
11: Throw your hat in the ring. You know who I'm going to throw into it? You said it earlier, Chris Sanderlands.
0: Yep.
8: That Kyle's would be brother. Amazing.
11: Very good broadcaster.
0: One thing about Chris, Rob. Talks up a massive game, but he's never delivered.
11: No, but he can deliver. This,
0: but when has he come on to do it?
8: This is his chance.
0: He's always texting us and he's like hammering us, but do it on air, brother.
11: Good mate of mine. I'm going to late because there's a couple of jobs here, right? Triple M Country or something's around.
8: Oh, yeah, we've got Triple M Country. Fantastic.
0: And that's right up Chris's alley.
8: Yeah.
11: I'd love to see him do that. He's very, I'm not sure, respectfully, does someone already do that? They don't do that anymore.
8: Yeah.
11: So now
0: we could make a job.
11: We
0: for Chris.
11: Could make a job
0: if
11: for
0: he's
11: Chris.
0: That good.
11: It's not like we're cost cutting here. No. Now that we've merged. We have more jobs. Don't believe what you read.
0: Exactly.
11: We just put Alfie on one day a month.
0: Yeah.
11: So
0: Hulk's coming too.
11: Chris Sandlands, this is your chance, mate. Give us a call or anyone else who wants to audition to be our commentator. We need you, Sydney.
8: Yeah.
11: You want us on our knees.
8: 1-3-3-5-3. There is a prize involved as well.
11: Yes.
8: Whoever ends up doing this will be sitting there. With you two, Club Marconi, table for six, a bar tab involved as well.
11: Oh, yes.
8: You're right there. Merch. You can go straight and watch Paraguay and the Socceroos.
0: Yes.
8: Watch the Socceroos. Which is a must-win game or a must-tie game
11: I tell
8: for
11: you
8: the
11: what,
8: Socceroos.
11: That's a Friday.
0: That is a Friday. And what's just, the next day? It's a Saturday.
11: Saturday, but we're off for 2 weeks. Me, I got that look. I can see that look
8: you
11: in your eye.
8: You got that look in your eye.
11: You're doing rush hour that day. Put a line through that.
0: Oh, mate.
11: You're not calling.
0: That's what Maroon does most Fridays.
11: Me and you are going to. Let's turn it into an all-nighter. You come down there. Woodsy and I will give you an all-nighter. We'll go to the cross, and we'll see you guys in remand. Well, we've got Ray Hadley, Ben Dobbin, and we've got them two in the wings.
0: Yeah,
11: waiting
0: we do.
11: In the wings.
0: Yeah.
11: As backup. But we need to listen.
0: I can't believe you didn't throw out a Dan Ganane or Anthony Maroon.
11: I love how Ray Hadley pretends he doesn't listen.
0: Yeah.
8: Yeah.
11: He listens.
0: Mate.
11: I think. Yeah. Sorry, Ray, if you're offended by that, mate. but we do. 1-3-5 free auditions. The auditions are open.
0: Yes, yeah. They are.
8: You know what? For this one, first of all, good morning, Mark.
11: Marky Mark.
6: Good morning, Cox and Cockett.
8: Oh, I love the energy already.
0: Did he say what I thought he said?
11: Cockett.
0: Oh, I thought he said head at the end of it.
8: Oh, no, no.
0: Yeah.
8: Oh,
11: did you? Okay.
8: No, Cockett. I'm pretty sure it was Cockett.
0: Oh, nice, Mark. Yeah. Great start. I really love
8: the energy already. Mark, I'll tell you what. For your audition, I'm going to actually play the horn, the sound effect that we would normally do for when we're actually starting the run with the Gascock.
0: You put more pressure.
8: Exactly. So, Mark, as soon as I play the horn, you go ahead and do the audition. Are you ready to go?
6: What about my build-up?
11: No, hey, Mark, take your time. Don't be rushed here, mate. Welcome to my world.
6: I need 15 seconds before
8: I needed that information.
11: Take your time with it, brother.
8: Okay.
11: Don't get rushed into it.
8: Go for it, Mark. You go now.
6: Good morning, everybody, and welcome to Marconi Park. I don't know if anybody understands, but today we're running on a wet track.
11: Yes.
6: In lane one, we've got Bo Ryan. I'm not sure if he's taken his medication or he's been diagnosed
11: just
6: yet.
11: Just about to.
6: We've got Aaron Woods is slower than an oil tanker trying to get out of the Hormuz Strait.
11: There we go. Open the strait.
6: And then we got Cat, who couldn't get round a roundabout because both knees won't go in either direction.
11: Oh, another driving joke. I love it. She can't drive.
6: Yeah. And the horn's just about to go.
8: Here we go.
6: Oh. Bo Ryan's gone left and his ego's gone right, so they're chasing two Gascock.

0: postpone that to try to put one foot in front of the other. Ryan's gone for a left, gone for a right. He hated getting tackled and made believe that he just got smashed.
1: Yes!
2: Love it.
0: And he's still running, but his ego just got hammered as well. They grabbed Ryan. They're still molesting Aaron Woods and trying to get all the vouchers off him. The Cat's the one that's still surviving. Nobody wants to go near her.
1: Go, Cat!
0: Because she's gone through more men than the Australian cricket team.
3: Oh, you mean radio host? You mean radio host?
2: He's the best fishing game for the 530.
0: The winner is Cat.
1: Yes!
3: Very good call.
4: I actually loved that.
2: I think Marky's leading the charge here.
4: Mark's leading the charge in my book. That was outstanding.
3: Mark.
0: I had a couple of things to go in, but I didn't want to put them on A30 radio.
3: That's why you're
2: in the lead, brother, because you play it smart.
4: Yeah.
3: Mark. The first half of Marconi.
2: Yes. Well
3: very
2: done.
3: Good. Mark, don't get hurt before Friday because you're at the top of the tree.
0: I retired at rugby league at 41. I'm 61 now, and I still, when I smell dinker rub, the nostrils flare. Oh. I'm dying to get out and smash one of yous.
2: Oh, let's go. I love that, Marky. Well, I love you. We can't have four guests. I love your attempt, Marky.
4: Yeah. Oh, look.
2: No, he just wants to smash one of us.
3: Join the queue, mate.
0: I could blindfold and still catch Woods walking backwards.
3: Oh, there you go, free hit. There you go.
2: Oh, mate.
4: You know what? That's in the lead for me.
2: 100%.
4: Without a doubt. Mark
3: Oh, Glenn and Glenn are neck and neck.
4: You know what, James? Also excellent, but
3: we've
4: got to make a decision by Friday. Yeah. So we'll make the decision tomorrow.
3: Today's Wednesday.
2: Yeah. Well, size of English. Look at this. Look at this coming at you.
5: George Burgess bumps away from Williams. George Burgess in the 10-metre zone makes a habit of scoring tries. It's a Burgess barrage in the grand.
3: How good is this? The Burgess brothers are always in town doing something. And Georgie Burgess, he's a star. He can act. He can play rugby league, obviously. And now he's fighting. Welcome to the show, Big Georgie.
6: Good to be here, fellas, as always.
3: Hey, fellas and girls. Hey.
6: She's one of the boys.
3: Every time.
4: Some people wouldn't argue with that.
6: She knew what I meant.
2: Yeah.
3: Bro, this is big. I mean, every time we see you, you've just got another feather in your cap. This fighting Nelson Asofa Solomona, he is a man mountain, but you're going to hurt him.
6: Yeah, I'm there to do him some serious harm.
2: but you looked for this fight, didn't you, big man? Like, you were in the crowd, mate. You were saying, like, what went through your mind when you want to get in the ring with, like, that big man?
6: I'm not a boxer, but he's not a boxer either. I can beat him.
4: What's the preparation now? Because what's the weight difference between you two?
6: I've probably got 5 kilos.
2: It's too
6: but
2: big,
6: he's,
2: man.
6: He's got an extra 3 inches on his forehead, so.
3: That is true.
2: We've had him in the show here before. He's a monster, but so are you.
6: We're the same eye line, but he's just got an extra 3 inches on his forehead.
3: Yeah.
6: So.
2: It feels he's real. Got a massive head.
6: Yeah.
3: It feels the
6: more
3: build
6: target.
3: Up.
2: Oh, mate, you've got to be your brother.
3: The build up feels real.
6: With the big head. Well, his is longer.
2: Oh, okay.
6: Mine's rounder.
2: Yeah.
3: But this does feel real, mate. Like, this is real.
6: Of course. Not a lot of people know this, but I nearly fought Barry Hall in 2019. Turned down the fight because it was 4 weeks' notice. Just signed at Wigan Warriors. I couldn't disrespect the club. I didn't want to disrespect the sport of boxing by training for 4 weeks and stepping in the ring. This time, I've had 3 or 4 months to prepare. Went twice a day, got a great boxing coach, and now I feel like I'm in a position where I can pay respect to the sport.
3: I heard a rumour. Are you going to sing your own walkout song?
6: There's a rumour. There's a few rumours out there who might be walking out with me and what song it might be. But
2: a bit of mystery. Nice.
4: Okay. Can you talk about your Hollywood experiences at the moment? Because we heard word you are in a movie with Hemsworth.
6: I don't know if I'm allowed to talk about it yet.
3: But no, you are.
6: Yeah, no, I mean, I did Luke Hemsworth. Luke Hemsworth is such a good guy. He was in Beast, which is actually on Stan this Thursday. Comes out on Stan.
3: Fantastic. Dan McPherson.
6: Yeah, right. Dan McPherson, Amy Shark, Russell Crowe. Amazing movie. So Luke Hemsworth, he was great, but I just got to work with his brother as well, his little brother. And they're all legends.
3: His little brother, Chris Hemsworth, to be clear.
2: Yes, I'm not sure if you say little brother.
6: But, honestly, remind me of me and my brothers, and they've been able to stay grounded whilst that level of fame is crazy. So really nice guys.
4: Oh, I have to interrupt. Our special line is calling right now, which means someone's urgently trying to get a hot... Hello, who's
2: it's
4: this?
2: It's not a great hotline, big man.
7: It's Sammy Burgess, Georgia, Iowa.
6: Sammy, what time is it over there?
7: Oh, about 5:30, mate.

0: Oh, no, that's actually, it's about 2:15, mate.
1: Oh, mate.
0: Hey, enough about me, Georgie. I want you to tell the lads, tell both Cattonwoods about that time. Remember that time we went up the Rusty's farm and me and you, we bashed Luke Carey? You tell him.
1: Well, I actually had to split it up.
2: Oh.
1: Yeah, he was about to bash Rusty and I had to split it up. So,
2: little angry Luke Carey was about to fight Rusty. Wow.
1: Sammy was just handing out the shots. That's what
0: don't
1: he was.
0: Don't want to put your hands on Rusty. That's what I'm talking about. I gotta keep going, lad. One of my kids is crying, lad. I've just got one thing.
1: Right.
0: Before, finish this sentence for me and be honest with us, George. Nelson, a sofa, Solomona is
1: a cat.
0: How do you feel about that cat?
1: Sorry. Yeah, a pussy cat.
3: There you go.
2: Pussy cat. Well done.
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14: Triple M, Lou and Charge. You got the best of with just Lulu here. Charge is on paternity leave. I'm going to take you back to the time when a man listed his childhood chores.
15: The world of chores has been absolutely rattled.
14: And don't actually, talk to me about chores.
15: I actually believe that the world of chores has been rattled. I reckon a lot of kids would be saying this and going, what the hell is going on?
14: What is it from a while ago?
15: Well, a man has racked up nearly 2 million views on a post about his childhood chores. He said, my dad sent me my chore list from when I was a kid. This started at 8 years old. My pop was the coolest man on earth, but he had hella structure and rules in the house. So the post basically highlights the difference in parenting style, I guess, from back in the day. And then I'm not really sure.
14: It'd be so different to what kids are doing at 8 now.
15: Mate, let me just read you. Let me just read you a few of his chores.
14: Yeah.
15: So this is, it goes by week. So it's all Saturday and Sunday. Week one, Saturday, thoroughly clean bathroom, scrub toilet, bathtub and floor. 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That was my worst hated job. I hated that job. Week four, Saturday, sweep from the front of the house and wash down with water hose, weather permitting.
14: He's like a Cinderella.
15: Says Dad. Sunday, sweep the rear of the house and wash down with water hose, once again, weather permitting.
14: I don't think I've ever washed the outside of my windows, even now.
15: What?
14: What?
15: What chores did you have to do?
14: Like, Franco used to call it boot camp Franco.
15: Didn't you get paid from that?
14: No, not all of them. Sometimes I'd get like $2.
15: That's not yours.
14: No, I washing cars, emptying and loading the dishwasher, rubbish and recycling.
15: Yep.
14: All that kind of. I was never allowed to mow the lawns, which is probably a safe thing.
15: Very safe.
14: But yeah, Franco would call it boot camp Franco, and he never lets me live it down how I stack the dishwasher.
15: Yeah, you're a shocker.
14: Still,
15: I mean,
14: now.
15: To your partner, Lockie, knows you're a shocker.
14: I remember cleaning the toilets in the bathroom, though, and still then even Dad would be like, oh, you're useless.
15: Yeah, we would have to do the whole house or the windows. A lot of our chores were like sheep work. Dad had always.
14: That's what I was going to say. Yours would be fun. It's farm
15: well,
14: work.
15: Well, not like. Not when you're a kid.
14: Yeah, true. Now,
15: when you're 10 years old, and Dad's favourite thing to do, he'd always go, Jugger. I'd go,
14: yes.
15: Playing Zelda or something, you know.
14: Little acne all over your face. Yeah. Hi, Dad.
15: Not at 10. But I'd go, yeah. And he'd go, mate, can you come give me a hand for 5 minutes? And then we'd be mustering sheep for 2 hours.
14: Yeah.
15: And then we'd be
14: the old 5 minute.
15: It was just, and I was like, I know this is not going to be five or 10 minutes. It was always hours. Well, but ours was a lot of farm work.
14: Your dad can get me to muster any day of the week.
15: That sounds like a euphemism.
14: It's not, Jack.
15: It sounds like one, Louisa.
14: I'd like to muster on your dad's farm.
15: Oh, okay.
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14: 2 to 4 weekdays, you're on Triple M with Lou and Judge. We've got the best ofs here. We're talking worst childhood chores. We've got some callers on the line. Let's get into them. We've got Fang on the line.
15: Dairy where cows.
16: How you going, guys?
15: How are you, mate? What chores did you have to do when you were a youngster?
16: Well, when I was growing up, there was no septic or anything out where we live.
15: Yep.
16: It was an old pan toilet, so like a 20-litre bucket.
15: Yep.
16: And when it was full, you had to go and dig a hole in the garden and bury it. And if you did not bury it deep enough, it was catastrophic if you stood on that spot.
14: How long ago is this?
16: Oh, Christ, mate, I'm in my 60s, so it was 50 years ago.
15: Yeah, wow. In the shit, and
16: then,
15: literally.
16: And then to add insult to injury, when the old man decided to get a septic tank, I had to help dig the bloody hole by hand to put the septic tank in.
14: By hand?
15: Oh, mate.
14: Could you not have a shovel?
16: Well, no. Well, okay, very good.
15: Louisa, Fang, let me just preface something with you. She was fair dinkum when she asked you that.
14: I thought
15: by hand is with a shovel.
14: Fang, I thought you were literally on the ground, like, grabbing your tools.
16: We had to dig it with shovels, not powered machinery.
14: Right.
15: Yes.
14: Okay. You can see I wasn't brought up on a farm.
15: Thanks, mate.
14: Sorry, mate. Sam.
15: Oh, thanks, mate.
14: What was the worst chore you had to do?
17: It wasn't me, eh? It was one of my really good mates at school. And, like, the poor little bugger, he's still scarred as hell from it now. But so his stepmum, and I saw it more on more than one occasion, used to, like, just barefooted everywhere. Like, Jack, you know what it's like out in the scrub, mate. Yep. No, you just get the callusy, the hardy bits on the side of your feet and stuff.
15: Yeah, I used to
17: One of his jobs was to be mum's little farrier and chisel the hard bits off her callus feet, dude.
14: That was a chore. Yeah.
17: I was kidding, but it was rank, dude. Oh, my God.
14: I'm sorry. Go get a pedicure, Mom. I'm not your little hoof.
15: Listen, out the sticks, Lou.
14: Could she do it herself?
17: Sticks, Lulu. So, she probably could. She's a bit of a large lady. She probably couldn't reach, but it was rough, eh? Yeah. And I just remember we just used to give this bloke stick at school all the time. Be like, when are you going home to cut your mum's feet, eh?
14: Oh, poor bloke.
15: Yeah, I used to have to bite my dad's toenails.
14: Oh, yeah, I've done that to your dad's toes.
15: Oh, God. Thanks, Sam.
3: The Early Drive Home with Lou and Jarch.
14: Triple M, Lou and Jarch. We've got the best of. Just Lulu here. Jarch is on paternity leave with little Hank. Sometimes Jarch and I obviously spend a lot of time together, so we have a little tiff every now and then. Here's one that happened a few months back. Jack Edward Archdale.
15: That's me.
14: It's me, Louisa Claire Daldon.
15: G'day, Louise.
14: Of a bone to pick with you.
15: Oh, God, here we go.
14: Something I've noticed you've been doing lately.
15: Oh, far out, Brussels sprout.
14: So, obviously, over the holidays, we FaceTime and we're having a good time. We're giggling, we're laughing, a lot of fun. I've noticed something about you the last couple of times I've called you.
15: What?
14: When it's business orientated.
15: What?
14: You're often driving. You don't, I know for a fact it's going in one ear and out the other. You're going, yep, love that. And then you always go to me, can I call you back? And you never call
15: me
14: back.
15: When did I call you? When was this?
14: You've done it twice in the last week.
15: Oh, I did it today.
14: Yeah.
15: Sorry.
14: Yeah, you did, buddy. I heard you parallel parking. And you go, can I call you back? And I go, yeah. Then you start writing in our group chats and stuff. No call back for Lulu.
15: Lou, you must know how my brain works.
14: Yeah, why are we not getting that sorted, Butzo?
15: But see what happened.
14: Hey, Butzo.
15: Can I tell you exactly what happened today?
14: Yeah.
15: The reason there was such an urgency in my voice is because we were yarning about stuff. I see my brother-in-law Guy and his business partner Tim, because I'd seen their ute. I parked pretty much next to their ute in Westfield. And I see them walking and I go, I can scare them.
14: Oh.
15: So I hung up the
14: phone. It sounds really important. You go, the urgency. I thought you were going to be like, my beautiful wife, Steve. She's pregnant. I've got to answer the phone. No, you're going to scare your brother-in-law. Are you joking? That's made your case even worse, dipshit.
15: But, Louisa, I was in a really great position where I was ducking down and I was going to beat the horn, film it, but then my phone was connected to my car audio and the filming doesn't work, so I was trying to open my door and then Guy spotted me, so it ruined it. And then he'd bought some Meta glasses, which I'd never seen in real life.
14: Are they cool?
15: So I was sussing out Meta glasses.
14: Nah, I'll give you that one.
15: And then that phone call we had, mate, completely slipped my mind until just then.
14: Yeah, I know, especially because I could tell you were parking as well, and I was like reading out things that we've got to do.
15: Mate, that's good.
14: You're like, yeah, love that one. Like, you have no clue what I was saying.
15: I honestly cannot remember one thing we spoke about.
14: No, I know. And they're all things that we're going to do after
15: this. What were we speaking about?
14: Video ideas.
15: Oh, yeah, nah. Yeah. Yep, nah, sorry, bud. Hey. Nah,
14: yeah, don't worry. They're written down.
15: Thank you. Hey, thank you for raising this. Thank you for picking this bone, Louisa. Yeah. Allow me to try and be better.
14: And always call me back. I'm not kidding you, Jack. I was like, something's happened or someone's calling him. It's important. You're trying to scare your brother-in-law.
15: Yeah.
14: You're 12.
15: Yeah.
14: Oh, cool. My mum's calling now. Great. Jill, I'm on air.
15: They don't know or care.
14: No, they don't. No one cares.
15: All right, sorry, I'll be better.
14: Yeah, good.
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14: Every weekday, 2 to 4, you got Triple M, Lou and Jarch. It's the best ofs. This is a game that we played, a David Attenborough game, the animal name game. And I was actually incredibly very, very, very good at this one.
15: Was it capybara?
14: Capybara.
18: So basically,
14: capybara.
18: Edinburgh Zoo has welcomed the birth of a capybara pup, the first to be born in Scotland in 18 years.
15: Edinburgh Zoo. I honestly thought for a second you said Ed and a guy called Brazoo. I thought you were like, Ed and Brazoo have banded together.
18: It'd make a great film.
15: Yeah, Ed and Brazoo.
14: Or it sounds like something in Brazil.
15: Yeah.
18: Yeah. So basically, it's about to have its first health check and then keepers will find out its sex and choose a name. But one name has been put forward online that they really want them to consider. David Attenborough.
14: Oh, I love it. Don't change anything about it.
18: I agree. But based off all that, is this.

0: Okay, so basically I'm going to name baby animals and you are going to tell me each the best pun-based name think of to name.
1: Why are you playing this with me?
2: Well, great question. We'll help each other.
1: Thanks.
0: Okay. A baby owl.
2: Hooters. Oh, look at there's a flock of hooters.
1: Owl and Wilson.
0: Oh, I don't mind it.
2: Lou.
0: I don't mind it.
2: Oh, wait, do we have to do them on payment people's names?
0: It doesn't have to be. You can do whatever you want, cool. But I was just thinking
2: Owl and Wilson's.
0: Al Pacino is another one. That's,
2: oh, Al Pacino.
0: A baby deer.
2: Dolly Pardons.
0: Pretty good.
1: hang on. Deer Factor.
0: Like Fear
2: Factor.
0: Pretty good, good.
2: Yep.
0: Suggesting his Bambino. Bambi.
1: Bambino. I thought Bambi, but I didn't know where my brain was taking me.
0: Okay, babe, what about a baby cow?
1: Moo Lulaba.
0: Oh, I don't mind it. What about
2: Moo Lulu? Moo Moo Moo.
0: Moo and Jarch.
2: Moo and Jarch.
1: Moo Ding.
0: Yeah, Moo Ding. Isn't that already a...
1: Oh, yeah.
2: Surely there's something in Metcalf. You know? Who's famous with the last name Metcalf?
0: Luke Metcalf's an NRL player.
2: There you go.
0: Okay.
2: Yeah, Luke Metcalf's.
0: What about a baby pig?
1: Babe.
0: That's pretty good. One suggestion here is Ham Solo.
2: Ham Solo's powerful.
1: It's Kevin Bacon.
2: Yeah. It's right there.
0: That's great.
2: It's right there.
0: What about a baby llama?
2: Spit not swallow.
1: Nice.
2: Because it's not a bird either. It's not a swallow.
1: Yeah.
2: It's a baby llama.
1: Llama, llama, llama, llama, llama, lamelia.
0: Yay.
1: Hey, it's long.
0: You're killing it, Lou.
2: It is long, but that was beautiful.
0: What about Barack Olama?
2: Barack Olama's very good.
0: I can't take credit for any of these, by the way. Baby chicken?
2: Yeah.
0: Are you not going to go there?
2: Nothing. Okay. No, baby chicken.
0: Clark Norris has been suggested.
2: Clark Norris is good. Clark Kent.
0: Yeah, Clark
2: Kent. I nearly said that.
0: That was scary.
1: Yeah.
2: With the U at the upper. Yep. Okay, Clark Kent.
0: It's okay, Clark Kent is good.
2: Cool.
0: Yeah, okay, great. Cool. And lastly, let's go for, what about a baby bear?
2: Cub Swanson. Cub Beware, Cubbybara.
1: Victoria VB, Victoria Bitter. Because it's a bear.
0: Yeah.
1: You call it VB?
2: Beer, bear, yeah. VB.
0: Fuzz Lightyear is one that's...
2: Fuzz Lightyear, yep. But obviously bear, if you put some gold teeth in it, it'd be Bear Grylls.
0: Steve Burrell, and it's his birthday!
1: Well, why am I so good today?
0: You win.
1: Did you guys let me win?
2: No.
0: What do you mean you came up with all those yourself? How could we have let you win
2: when it was your brain doing it?
0: Oh, dear.
1: You say that whenever you win, the one time I win,
2: excited.
1: Did you let me win?
0: Lou and Jarch, Triple M.
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1: Triple M, Lou and Jarch. We've got the best of. So we've got Judge Jarchy now. Haven't had Judge Jarchy playing in a while because he's been off looking after his little baby Hank. So I'm actually looking forward to hearing this one.
23: You are about to enter the courtroom of
5: Judge Jarchy.
2: Now,
1: why have you got all those highlighters?
2: Well, I just saw a really good-looking bloke leave the studio, and he seemed to have a medal around his neck.
1: Oh, his name's Jarch.
2: Right. What was the medal for?
1: Nothing important.
2: What was the medal for, Cornelia?
1: Nothing important.
2: Hey, don't make me hold you in contempt of this court.
1: Silly game called Scrow.
2: Right. Oh, he win it again, did he?
1: Yeah.
2: Again.
1: Yeah.
0: He doesn't actually win that much. He's not actually very good. He sort of fluked it today.
2: I heard he was the world number one.
1: No, he's also 36 and gets like pretty into it and takes it more seriously than his radio show.
2: You've been wrapped in a dressing gown, not listening to anything. So let's not get into details. All right, talk to me. What's the case you got today for me, Cornelia?
1: Okay, thanks for coming in again, Judge. We know that your schedule's extremely busy. Hey, get to it. Whoa, alrighty. We've got a feisty guy today. I've accidentally caused a fight between my wife and her best friend. Yesterday I went to lunch with my... What?
2: Nothing. Just ridiculous.
0: It's just because he's sitting there with that That hair, white hair.
1: Yeah.
2: Don't listen. Go.
1: Yesterday I went to lunch with my wife. Her friend lives in the area, so I invited her to join us. Oh. When the bill came, I paid for myself and my wife. Mm. Her friend paid for herself. No one said anything. It just happened naturally. Later that day, I found out they had an argument about it. Her friend thought it was strange they didn't cover her bill too. Mm. I spoke to some mates and their opinions were split. Some told me it's disrespectful to single her out and leave her with the remainder of the bill after inviting her to join, while others thought she was rude for bringing it up and I was fine to cover just my wife and I. Mm. So we're asking, paying for the third wheel, for and against,
2: right.
1: Judge.
2: Okay, interesting concept, Cornelia.
1: Cornelia, thanks.
2: Now, they invited her.
1: Yes, Judge, they did.
2: Right. To the
1: Gone English.
2: No, I think I'm developing the character as we go along.
1: Right.
2: Right. So they've invited her. Interesting. Now did she complain verbally about not
1: she only did that after the
2: fact, yes, the incident.
1: The incident after the bill was paid and everything. Then she went to the wife, which is her best friend, yep. and made the complaint there, Judge.
2: Okay. They've invited her out.
1: Yes.
2: So they've invited her. She's had to pay for herself. Okay, I can see at this stage, I can see both sides. Mm.
0: both sides?
2: judges are pretty fancy. I'm finding my way into it.
1: Yeah.
2: I can see both sides. Thoughts from the courtroom?
1: Right. look, I personally think if I had invited someone out, I would cover their share of the bill.
2: Mm.
1: But also circumstantial, you don't now put on your voice.
2: Mm.
1: You don't know everyone's situations.
2: Mm. That's correct. Also, the people that have invited her, you know, financially, maybe she's in a much more
1: exactly
2: tremendous position than them, and they thought, you know what, Julie can afford it.
0: Triple M's Lou and Judge.
3: The early drive home with Lou and Judge.
1: Triple M, Lou and Judge. It's just me here. We're about to get a verdict from Judge Jarchi.
23: You are about to enter the courtroom of Judge Jarchi.
2: So Judge Jarchi was American in the intro. I'm wondering if I'm bringing that a bit. Well, here.
1: You're really experimenting today.
2: Yeah,
1: I like it.
2: Here. I've heard all I need to hear.
1: So.
0: That's kind of good. Although you sound like a detective character.
2: Oh.
1: I don't mind it. Change it up each week.
2: No, I think let me just work with it, okay?
1: Okay, just workshop it. I'll just give everyone a brief update on what we're doing. A husband has been caught in a fight between his wife and her best friend. They went to lunch. They invited the friend out. He only paid for himself and his wife, and the friend paid for herself.
2: Mm.
1: Now the wife has secretly gone to the wife. So now the friend has secretly gone to the wife and said that she thought it was quite rude that the husband didn't pay for her as well after being invited out with them.
2: I think you're finding that's correct, Louisa. Roy, so
1: we've got Chris and Julie. Julie's on the line.
2: Julie. Now, I'd also ask for you two to start developing your characters.
0: Okay. Yeah, okay.
2: Right. Okay.
1: Noted.
2: Chris and Julie, how are you?
7: Yes. Good, thank you.
8: Yeah, good. Yourself?
2: Very well, thank you. Now, basically, guys, what I'm going to do, I'm going to let you have at it. Chris, if you'd start pleading your case, Julie, after he's done, you'll plead yours, then have a little bit of
1: Friendly banter
2: together, and we'll jump in along the way.
7: A bit of argy-bargy.
2: Julie, loving you.
7: That's nice. I'm single.
2: Oh,
0: Judge Jarchi and Julie.
1: Judge, you've got a wife at home.
2: Yeah, I better keep the gavel where it stays. Chris, please start.
8: All right. I've been through this one too many times in conversations with my friends.
2: Mm-hmm.
8: If you are not romantically involved with someone and they invite you somewhere, it is expected that you pay for yourself unless otherwise you have told them in the past or previously, I don't have enough money to be able to afford this. But if I invite someone to the Maldives, I'm not going to pay for it. If I invite my friend to Bali, I'm not going to pay for it. If I invite them to dinner, it's expected that they pay for themselves.
2: Okay. Great. Thank you, Chris, for opening statement. Julie, please proceed with caution.
7: No. Okay, sure. Maldives,
9: understandable. Barley, great, yeah. But I invite you to dinner. I invite you somewhere and it's dinner and it's a husband and wife team and, oh, please join us. Yeah, I expect you to pay for me.
10: Mm. I call that entitled.
9: Okay, fine. No, you tell me, please come. I'm inviting you to dinner with my wife. Please come as our guest. Mm. Now, they are not the words they use, but the implication is the invitation. That's the word I'm on. I've invited you.
10: Yeah, but you haven't they haven't invited them to the residence. If I was to invite you around my house for dinner, I'm not going to produce a bill at the end for $40. But if I invite you out to a restaurant and you haven't told me specifically beforehand that you are lacking money, I might also be lacking money. They might be lacking money. It's happening in this day and age. So it's taking you're putting the onus on someone who doesn't deserve it.
9: Yeah, but
1: order from the judge, please.
2: Okay, order.
9: Hang on, can I please just...
0: Yes,
2: Julie, only because...
9: You're telling me that you will pay only if I'm in a sexual relationship with you. And you're not being entitled, you're not being a bully.
10: Relationship. It doesn't have to be sexual.
9: You said, okay. You said, if you're in a relationship, I'm assuming that's sexual.
1: Judge, would you like to jump in here?
0: Yeah, it might be time for the judge to step in here.
2: From order in the court, you know, I will not have I will not have this turn into a circus, quite frankly.
0: No, it's exactly what we're after. Julie did a great job.
2: Just as a matter of advisement, where I'm from, you can both be related and in a sexual relationship. we're from hillbilly country. I'm actually struggling, Julie. Don't think you'd be the first person I've removed from this court. now, I actually started here. I started leaning towards Julie. If you've invited someone, you should cover them.
1: Mm.
2: I think the judge, I think the court is finding in favour of Chris.
1: Oh, of Christopher.
2: I think so. I think, you know, maybe the onus is just on the individual. If you pre-discuss it, hey, come for lunch, we'll shout you, we're going to shout lunch. Otherwise, if it isn't discussed beforehand, I find in favour of Chris. Julie, wow. I'll take you up on that date, though, afterwards. Please,
1: you've got a wife, Judge.
2: Please leave your details with the team and we'll be in touch. Thank you, Julie.
9: I'm good.
0: Oh, you said she's good.
9: You're married.
0: Oh, she doesn't want it. Okay. Nah.
2: Julie, take her into the cells.
0: Okay. Sorry, Julie, you're coming with me. You're coming with me. Triple M.
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1: 2 to 4 weekdays, you're on Triple M with Lou and Jarch. I got glasses. Who remembers when I got glasses? And then I lost them. And then I found them again. We're taking a trip down memory lane when I first got them. You got a drum roll?
0: Yeah, of course.
1: A handy LP?
0: Yeah, here it is.
1: And now it is my entire personality to be Baby Einstein. And what do you think, boys?
2: Yeah, there's inherently something sexier about a girl in glasses, you know?
0: Yeah.
2: Wearing your glasses, like, you know, it's added an element to you.
1: Some people said they sort of reminded them of the guy from Lovely Bones.
2: Now, what's that?
0: Yeah, I don't know what that is either.
1: Or Jeffrey Dahmer.
0: Oh, yeah, I know Dahmer.
2: Great.
1: Yeah, because they're sort of like a vintage-y shape. I like them. I think I look chic and smart. I've noticed my vocabulary has also seemed to become a lot more profound.
2: Has it?
1: It has.
2: Well,
1: Jack, I read the dictionary now just as light reading.
2: Right. So what word did you learn today?
1: Fabrication.
2: And what did that mean?
1: You wouldn't know.
2: I know. So define it for us.
1: Fabrication is, you know, it could be a story that has been fabricated and then fabricated.
2: Why would you use the word that you're defining?
1: Fabrication. Fabrication may be a type of material that is.
2: It's like, hey, what does the word eat mean? Well, it's when you eat. That's essentially what you just did. Fabrication. It's when a story
1: is. You wouldn't get it. You don't wear glasses, man.
2: So this was my problem with Lou. Now, being a glasses girl.
1: Yeah.
2: I just knew for a fact that as soon as she got them, just like the cricket shit.
1: Still love the cricket.
2: Yeah.
1: Where's my Pat like Cummins interview?
0: It becomes still, after a whole week, you still love the cricket.
2: But I was like, this is the problem with it. It will become her entire personality. She'll become Glasses Girl. It'll become a type. We will not hear the end of it. And I had to remind her this morning. I go, Louisa, you're not special that your eyes have gone to shit. Everyone has glasses. I think it's great. I think you look great.
1: But now I can see clearly. Now the rain has gone. It's what you're forgetting.
2: Yeah,
1: it's good. Like it's good for me.
2: But this is bacon is good for me. But what I'm doing for you, Lou, is you've got today, and then I don't want to hear
1: about
2: it.
1: Well, I've got a game then.
0: Oh, we're going to extend this, are we?
1: Give us a call if you wear glasses or you don't.
0: And so if I'm you're just a person.
1: Yeah. And I'm going to guess if you wear glasses or not.
2: Okay, so just anyone could call.
1: Yeah.
2: Okay.
0: What are you going to guess based on?
1: Just if
2: being a glasses girl, I guess you can really figure
1: it
2: out.
1: I can feel it.
0: Okay.
1: It's like we just have a connection, me and my glasses pals.
2: Okay.
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1: Every weekday, 2 till 4, Lou and Jarch on Triple M. That time I got glasses, now I wear them every now and then, even though I'm still blind. We had some calls a few months back, and I guessed if you were wearing glasses or not, just by the tone of your voice, your work, your job, etc. Here are the calls. Things are a bit different here in the studio, Jack.
2: You've got the day, kid.
1: So I got some new glasses. I got two pairs, so I actually get 2 days, because I'll probably debut my second pair tomorrow.
2: No.
1: Yes.
2: It's a one day.
1: You don't make the rules around here.
2: You know what?
1: You don't.
2: That's correct.
1: Yeah. So I'd pipe down in the cheap seats, peasant. Now that I got glasses, there's a new king and queen around here, and I'm them combined.
0: Oh, wow.
2: You're an androgynous ruler.
0: She's the king and queen combined.
1: Yes.
0: She is an androgynous ruler.
1: Yeah. So I decided.
2: Sorry, Einstein, you're all smart.
1: Yeah. So pipe down in the cheese.
2: No, tell me what that means.
1: Just don't even interrupt me, please.
2: Okay, my apologies.
1: I decided we were going to play a game. I'm going to guess if you wear glasses or not.
2: Right.
1: Just going to have a quick chat with you. You're welcome to join in, Jack, and
2: no,
1: help
2: no,
1: me
2: this
1: out.
2: Is all you, darling.
1: You can help me out. I don't mind.
2: I don't
1: I know
2: wear
1: you
2: glasses.
1: Don't have glasses.
2: 2020, kid.
1: I'm happy to help.
2: 2020 vision.
1: Help, yeah. Lee.
13: Yes.
1: Lee. What do you do for work, Lee?
13: I am currently a stay-at-home mum.
1: Stay-at-home mum. Okay. How many kids are we looking after?
13: 2 teenagers.
1: Oh, 2 teenagers.
2: Yep.
1: Okay, so they're obviously running amok, in and out of school.
13: Yeah.
1: Oh.
13: A little bit.
1: Okay, and do you usually make their school lunches?
13: No, I've taught them to do it themselves.
1: Okay, Lee, I don't think you're a glasses wearer.
13: Don't think I'm a glasses wearer?
1: No.
13: You're very, very wrong.
1: Damn it! She wears glasses!
2: Hold on, you're the glasses queen. You could do this on Vibe. Why don't you try Dasher?
1: Okay, Lee, I'm sorry. My girl wearing glasses. Dasher?
14: Yeah, hello.
1: Hello, Dasher.
14: Hi.
1: What have you been doing today?
14: I'm just at work.
1: And what do you do for work?
2: You don't.
14: I'm a funeral director and mortician.
2: Oh, okay. Sorry. I thought you might have been leading a sleigh somewhere once a year.
1: No, Jack, that's Rudolph. Dasher.
2: Well, Dasher also.
14: I'm retired from that.
2: Gotcha. Okay, you've knocked off.
1: And so you've obviously got to deal with a lot of documents, see some bodies.
14: Yes.
1: Okay. Yeah. I think. No, you know what? I don't think you wear glasses either.
14: Yeah, I think so.
2: Either.
1: No, you do.
2: No.
0: Oh, what's your answer?
1: You do wear glasses.
14: You are incorrect. It's not
1: the first time. This is not looking good.
2: Okay. Also, when you said either, Lee wore glasses.
1: Oh, Jack. Maybe they're making me.
2: No. Let's go to
1: okay,
2: Bert.
1: Okay, Bert. Bert and Ernie? Bert.
17: Hey, Ma. Hey, Ma. Hey, Pa.
2: How you going,
1: G'day,
2: Senorita?
1: G'day, Bert.
2: How are you, son?
1: How old are you, Bert?
17: Good boy. Hey.
1: How old are you, Bert?
17: Old enough, no better.
1: How old, Bert?
17: Oh, look, I can't be saying. Really.
1: Okay. Sorry, Bert. That's a bit rude and pressing.
17: Age can make it sound like it's being biased through prescriptions.
1: No,
2: correct.
1: You're dead right,
2: good
1: Bert.
2: Point, mate.
1: Now, Bert, what did you have for lunch?
17: I had a chocolate malt milkshake.
2: Oh, beautiful. Nice.
1: Okay,
2: for
1: Bert.
2: Lunch. Why
1: and
2: not?
1: What do you do for work, Bert?
17: As little as possible.
1: Okay. And do you drive a motorbike by any chance, Bert?
17: A motorbike?
1: Yeah, a Harley. to be exact.
17: Hardly. No.
1: Okay.
17: No, I don't.
1: No, you know what, Bert? You love your spectacles. You love your spectacles. You do. You love your spectacles.
17: Oh, what?
1: Your glasses. You won't be seen anywhere without them.
17: Oh, well, I've never heard of them called that before. If I had some, I'd know what they were.
2: Holy shit.
1: I thought I had my boy, Bert.
2: You're 0-3. Yeah, through one more.
17: I do wear spectacles.
1: No! Bert! Oh! Yes! She's done it! Wow. Me and Bert taking on the world together. Bert and I.
17: They make you more intelligent, though, I've found.
2: They do,
1: I know, but I can see, I can feel it.
17: Hey, Luke, can I ask you a question? Like, spectacle wearers should know this.
1: Yeah.
17: You know, you've heard the expression, freeze the balls off a brass monkey?
2: Yes.
1: Yes.
17: What's a brass monkey?
0: Ooh,
2: that's a good, because I know this.
1: Freeze the balls off a brass monkey.
17: Brass monkey. You've heard the expression?
1: Yeah.
2: What's a brass monkey?
17: The brass monkey?
1: Like the thing that claps the cymbals.
2: No, buddy.
17: Oh. You wind it up first. Clink, clink, clink.
2: It's on the bow of a ship, isn't it, Bert?
17: Close.
1: It's on the buoy.
17: No, Michael Jackson.
2: Michael Jackson. Well, what is it? What is the brass? It's on a ship. It's on a tall ship.
17: It's on a ship, and it used to be on the old sailor ships, the balls, the cannonballs.
1: Give us the punchline.
2: Yeah.
17: And the brass monkey was the triangle on the deck. So when it got that color, the brass would shrink and the balls would fall off.
1: That's exactly what I was thinking.
0: Thank you, Bert.
1: Yeah,
0: must have been the glasses that allowed Bert that sort of knowledge.
2: Well, it didn't allow Lewitt.
1: Well,
2: and she was one from three.
1: Yeah, so I'll take that as a win.
0: That's a win.
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24: Morning, Coastie is getting a good go on the M1 Pacific Motorway for the most part this morning. We're just seeing a slight build-up of traffic in the old Pacific Highway coming through Bar Point. The M1 Pacific Motorway, though, is up to speed. A 25-minute southbound trip from the Carryong Interchange to Wooronga, which is standard for this time of the morning. Northbound is getting a good go as well. 25 minutes from Morisset to Beresfield. 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That's the latest traffic on the Central Coast, 107.7 Triple M.
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1: Overnight roadwork has packed up on the M1 Pacific Motorway in various stretches between Sydney and Newcastle, making good time. A 25-minute southbound trip from the Carryong Interchange to Wurunga. Northbounders are getting 25 minutes from Morisset to Beresfield. Quite a bit coming out of Woi Woi already for Woi Woi Road and Brisbane Water Drive approaching the Central Coast Highway, holding steady from Doyleson on the motorway link. Want that big deal feeling? 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Don't miss Prime Day, July 7 to 13. That's the latest traffic on the Central Coast's 107.7 Triple M.
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1: Morning, Coasties. The Central Coast Highway busy but moving out of West Gosford and up the bends into Carryong towards the M1 Pacific Motorway. The Arimba Interchange is clear and overnight roadwork has been packing up in stretches up and down the M1. Standard travel times of 25 minutes for northbounders from Morisset to Beresfield and for southbounders from Carryong to Wirunga. 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That's the latest traffic on the Central Coast. 107.7 Triple M.
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3: Hey, I'm Michaela Savage. Australia's terror threat system could be overhauled. ASIO Director General Mike Burgess revealing the spy agency is working with the government on changes. He doesn't believe the current system was designed for a situation like the one Australia now faces. Sydney house prices are projected to fall between $52,000 to $122,000 over the next 12 months, the largest predicted decline of all of Australia's capital cities. While in Melbourne, Domain is forecasting the median house price
11: could be pushed below the $1 million mark for the first time since 2021, though Dr. Nicola Powell says not every cap city is expected to see prices drop in the next year.
20: We are forecasting more modest rates of price growth in some of those mid-tier capital cities like Brisbane and Adelaide and Perth.
11: And we're waiting on an update after a third WA seabird tested positive for the deadly H5 bird flu. The CSIRO still needs to confirm the result. It comes after a suspected case in South Australia was confirmed yesterday.
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11: Ara will welcome back Mitch Moses tonight as they take on the Bunnies in a milestone match for the skipper, Moses, to play his 250th NRL game. While Fosball continues for local Manly junior Joey Walsh, signing a two-year contract extension. He says it's a dream come true to be coached by Kieran Foran.
22: Ever since he's come on, it's been so good. Obviously, I used to grow up always watching Fos, so it's pretty unreal now being coached by him.
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24: It's looking wet on the coast today. A top of 17 expected. Cloudy with showers still about tomorrow, and it's looking wet across the weekend at this stage. 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
1: Now.
2: Oh.
1: What? All right, get on the couch.
2: Well,
1: what's happened?
2: We went camping on the weekend with the family, as you know. We went local, which was great. It was great. It was so nice. We're like almost like 20 minutes from home. It was brilliant. But we still had to like pack everything up as if we were going 3 hours from home. But it was a great weekend. And where we went, you can have a little fire pit if it's off the ground. So we've got our own fire pit. So we had a fire. We roasted marshmallows. Hey, we did all the great things.
1: Forgot the firewood, though.
2: We, in inverted commas, did forget the firewood, but we ended up getting firewood. Mm. So it was great.
1: Did you lay blame to anyone on anyone?
2: I haven't done that public domain just yet.
1: Haven't singled anyone out?
2: But at home, Glenn 100% knows that was his fault. I know he worked all day on Friday and then he came home and he packed the car and he did all the things and he is amazing.
1: Yes, that's right. And it's funny.
2: But there was one thing that he forgot. And that's okay. It's fine. This is not about that. We've already covered that off. Okay. This is about the hidden cost of camping for our family. So camping's usually like, it depends on where you go, to be honest. Some campgrounds can charge a bit of money because some campgrounds have like gaming centers in them, which I find hilarious. But we didn't go to one of those. We went to one that just...
1: What, they have...
2: they have like a whole games hall and arcade games and video games.
1: Yeah,
2: I'm like,
1: for the kids.
2: We're camping. They don't need video games.
1: And chocolate machines.
2: We don't need any of that. We don't go to those campgrounds. Those ones really annoy me. So we went back to nature. And so it was about $48 a night for the 2 nights. Can you do the maths, please?
1: Yes, $48 a night for the 2 nights. We're up to $96.
2: Because we got there Friday and then the Saturday.
1: That's pretty good. That's good.
2: And that is pretty much the cost of the camping because we've got all of our own gear. I did a grocery shop because we wanted to take food, which I would do normally. I didn't spend any extra money on the grocery shop. We just took some of the food with us camping and the rest we've got for the rest of the week. So that was pretty much, what was that?
1: $96
2: for the family to go camping for the weekend.
1: Damn cheap.
2: We have a dog.
1: Right.
2: We couldn't take the dog camping.
1: Okay.
2: So we took the dog to the pet resort.
1: Okay. So Happy's in the pet resort.
2: Yeah. Happy's in the pet resort.
1: Yeah.
2: Now, Happy has to go to the pet resort for 3 days.
1: 3 days.
2: Because they don't do it by nights, they do it by days.
1: Yes.
2: So 3 days, $68 a day.
1: $68 dollars per day. 3 8s of 3 6s of 18 plus 2. Holy gee, so that's $204 there.
2: That's how much it costs for the dog to have a weekend. And how much was ours again?
1: $96.
2: So $96 for the humans to have an awesome weekend. How much for the dog?
1: $204.
2: $204 for the dog to have a nice weekend.
1: Yeah.
2: There you go.
1: There's a big difference there,
2: isn't
1: there?
2: They did give him a bath. To be honest, he needed one, so I'll take it.
1: It was worth all the money, was it?
2: It was about a $300 week.
1: $204, two-thirds of that the dog. Anyway, that's what happened because your dog.
2: That's just what happened.
1: That's right.
2: And
1: dog
2: you know
1: is
2: what?
1: Family.
2: Happy had a great weekend.
1: Yeah, that's all. That's
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1: Looking pretty good on the M1 Pacific Motorway this morning. Northbounders are getting a great go. It's taking just 25 minutes to get from Morisset to Beresfield. The southbound trip also clear over the Moonee and Hawkesbury River bridges. Once you hit Brooklyn, you can expect it to take 13 minutes to reach the North Connects Tunnel in Warunga. The Central Coast Highway filling up through West Gosford towards Carryong. There's a bit of activity now on Wyong Road coming through Tuggerah towards the M1. What it feel like a big deal? You will during Prime Day. Shop epic deals on kitchen, electronics, home and more this Prime Day, July 7 to 13. And feel like a big deal. That's the latest traffic on the Central Coast's 107.7 Triple M.
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12: 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Okay, enough of that. 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
1: Should I tell you, they waste no time. You know Michael, the movie?
2: I do. I've seen Michael it. Jackson. It's fantastic. It.
1: They've already dropped it on Foxtel. You've got to buy it.
2: You've got to buy it.
1: Yeah, $24.
2: Who's going to buy a movie?
1: Yeah, you got to buy. Well, the thing is, it's still, like, you go to the movies. How much go to the movies?
2: The movies is really expensive.
1: Yeah. So you can get it for $24 and everyone can watch it at home. You have a day to watch it as well.
2: Yeah, but how big's your TV screen? It's not like the movies.
1: Oh, no.
2: Do you have recliners at home?
1: No, I just lay on the lounge.
2: Then I'm glad I went to the movies to watch it instead of sitting on our gross couch watching a movie together.
1: If I went to those recliner ones, you know, the gold class,
2: yeah.
1: I'd go to sleep.
2: Not just gold class. Like, in most cinemas now, they're all recliners.
1: Yeah.
2: It's so good.
1: But in gold class, I would not go pay the money because I would fall asleep, guaranteed.
2: Well, that sounds like a you problem.
1: Yeah, I know. And the thing is, at home, if you do fall asleep in the movies, because I do fall asleep in the movies,
2: yes.
1: Because that's to nudge me, but if at home, I can pause
2: and
1: go back.
2: Oh, you can go back.
1: Yeah.
2: And that's why you're going to spend $24 on the Michael Jackson movie?
1: Oh, no, wait. I wait till it comes free.
2: That's what I think most people do.
1: I'm not going to wait till...
2: Wait till it's on a streamer that you're paying money for every month.
1: Yes, I know. A bit crazy, hey?
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1: Coast News, the M1, it's looking fairly clear southbound down to Sydney this morning. Northbound is up towards Newcastle, no issues here. Traffic is getting a little patchier through Berkeley Vale and Chitaway Bay along Wyong Road. There is some very minor activity too through Karyong on the Central Coast Highway at Kangaroo Road this morning, and Brisbane Water Drive steady from Boi Boi northbound to Point Clair. This winter, too many people are one crisis away from homelessness. Help rebuild lives by donating to the Vinnies Winter Appeal at vinnies.org.au. That's the latest traffic on the Central Coast, 107.7 Triple M.
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10: Inside ball to Curtis Morin. Is he going to go all the way? Yes, he will. Ferrell's right. Harrison. Oh, beautiful ball. Beautiful ball from Zane Harrison to Alama Ho. And finally, the Titans are over for the first try. Right, brilliant ball from Edwards to Alan Motti. Can he get past Sami? Yes, he does. Flip pass to Liam Martin. Back to Lindsay Smith. Oh, he's over.
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15: Hey, it's Dan Fleck here with your local headlines. Council's expressed its disappointment following IPART's final determination on its sewer and water prices. The tribunal deciding on a one-year increase of 5.5%, including inflation, to come into play from July. That's a little over $80 extra per year for the average household. Council was hoping for a multi-year determination. That police wand trial allowing officers to search people for weapons like knives at busy train stations and shopping centres could be here to stay. The telly reporting a bill will be introduced to state parliament to make the powers permanent and to expand them so police can wand people at places like entertainment venues when big events play out. The state's set to record every case of motor neurone disease. A voluntary register has been launched. Health Minister Ryan Park hopes it helps researchers looking for a cure. And New South Wales tourism's hit record highs with visitor numbers back to pre-COVID levels. 129 million domestic and international tourists paid a visit in the year to March, injecting $61 billion into the state economy. Most overseas travellers came from China.
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16: Hey, I'm Michaela Savage. Australia's facing an unprecedented number of threats. ASIO Director General Mike Burgess flagging a total overhaul of the nation's terror threat system. He's also defended resourcing decisions at the agency in the years before the Bondi terror attack. We're waiting on confirmation from the CSIRO that a third WA seabird has tested positive to the deadly H5 strain of bird flu. It comes after a case was confirmed in a migratory bird in South Australia yesterday. There's no indication the virus has spread from state to state, and there's still no evidence of infection in Australia's poultry or agriculture system. Melbourne's median house price could dip below $1 million for the first time in 5 years in the next 12 months. Domain's forecast for the year ahead also predicting prices in Sydney could drop by as much as $122,000. And France has detected its first ever case of Ebola in a doctor who's flown back from the Democratic Republic of Congo, where there is a major outbreak.
17: Enjoy great deals on a range of new and demonstrator models at Hyundai EOFIS. 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
16: Wayne Bennett is brushing aside injury concerns with Souths up against Para tonight to kick off Beanie for Brain Cancer Round. The Bunnies without star Latrell Mitchell for the next month, while the Eels will celebrate skipper Mitch Moses, who'll run out for game 250. On Saturday, the Storm take on Manly. Melbourne's Stefano Utoikamanu says they know the Sea Eagles will be up for it.
18: I mean, since Kieran Foran's coming for their team, I think they've only lost 2 games, so, and they've been pretty close. So I think, yeah, it's a pretty big challenge for us this week, a big challenge for me, and a big challenge for our pack.
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15: It's looking wet on the coast today, a top of 17 expected. Cloudy with showers still about tomorrow, and it's looking wet across the weekend at this stage. 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
24: This is Triple M Breakfast with Paddy and Maz.
15: Yeah, morning Central Coast. Welcome to Thursday. I just told Mazzy don't swear this morning. Good morning.
25: Good morning. I don't usually need any sort of
15: advice.
25: No.
15: Absolutely.
25: I'm not usually the one that accidentally
15: drops one.
25: Swears
15: absolutely right. Just a little message. That's
25: you doing a self message, but it ended up coming out of your mouth at me? Because sometimes that can happen.
15: It does.
25: Where you think you're having an inside thought inside your brain, and then out it comes.
15: Oh, what about yesterday when I went to get a water and I put in hot water instead of cold water and burnt my bloody lip?
25: Yeah, you really did. How's the lip going today?
15: Not too bad.
25: It's okay.
15: I was worried that my modelling career was going to be halted. But no, it's okay.
25: You were worried about that just now? Like that's the thing that's been worrying you?
15: Yep, okay. Yep. So, but alas, it is going okay. Wait, we just turned on Jolie. I think we've got problems. Yes,
25: no,
15: we've got problems.
25: We've got problems.
15: We had a connection with Jolie yesterday. We tried to speak to Joelle.
25: He's at home.
15: Yes,
25: and
15: at
25: we've
15: East Gosford.
25: Been trying this new tech in the system to try and get him to be a part of our conversation whilst he's at home.
15: Because he gets lonely.
25: And we miss him.
15: Yeah, we do.
25: But the tech
15: who said that?
25: Is failing.
15: Yeah. So,
25: by the way,
15: we're all wearing our Beanie for Brain Cancer beanies today.
25: Yes, our Mark Hughes Foundation beanies. You can get yours. I got mine at the IGA yesterday.
15: I got mine at
1: Lowe's, and the thing is, you get it at Lowe's, they give you a $10 spend.
25: Oh, that's handy.
1: How good is that?
25: Oh, it's very handy.
1: And this is for round 17 of the NRL. And we'll speak to Mark later on because it's the organisation's been going since 2014,
25: it's,
1: raising yeah, much-needed funds.
25: They do a really spectacular job raising money for brain cancer research.
1: Because there was not, as Mark said, there was not enough money going into it. And they've raised about $30
25: million. It's very much on the radar now.
1: Yeah. And we every year we play our small role here. And so we're going to speak to Mark later
25: on. That's it, of course. Absolutely.
1: Yeah, very much so. Look, we can't speak to Joel, but we've got our 6 a.m. game. Oh, Joel, he's there crying.
25: Look at him. We can see him on the Zoom and he looks perplexed.
1: Oh, he does. And forlorn.
25: Oh, he just misses us so much.
1: Yeah, and wafer thin he is this morning.
25: Oh, I just know. He just
1: needs a big cuddle,
25: doesn't he? Just needs to come back into work.
1: Absolutely.
25: He really does.
1: Yeah, if he could find his way from East Gosford, that wouldn't be too hard. But look, we've got our 6 a.m. game, so we don't normally do this, but how about give us a call, 133353. We'll play yes or no. We'll just get you on the line. We've got some good prizes. Might send you to Jackass or the Jet. Your choice.
25: Yeah, okay, so this game is pretty simple. Yeah. So we'll get you to call up and Patty will ask you a series of questions, probably about NRL. And then your job is to answer those questions without using the words yes, no, yeah, or nah.
1: Exactly.
25: Are we going to do a 30-second time limit?
1: Yes, 30-second, Maz.
25: 30-second time limit. So we just need one caller to participate. Uh-huh. That would be great. Love to chat to you.
1: Oh, get into the middle of a chain reaction.
25: What a great song.
1: Here we go. All right. Let's get into it for a Thursday. Shower's about 17. Did you want to dance?
25: Not with you.
1: Okay.
25: I'll just be over here.
1: I'm asking you once.
25: Okay.
1: Triple M.

0: Now, how old was Diana? We were talking to Mickey D about Diana Ross. And
1: yes, she's in her 80s. Yeah. She's in her 80s.
0: She's still going.
1: She is still going.
0: Yeah.
1: She is 82 years old.
0: Because right. We're talking.
1: She is.
0: Yeah, she's just belting it out. Had a huge amount of success on in Vegas.
1: Oh, she's
0: God,
1: been,
0: she made some money.
1: Yeah,
0: she's been around for a bit.
1: She's done well. And she's an Aries.
0: She hasn't. Oh, she must be good then if she's an Aries. Triple M, Patty.
1: Some of the
0: 17.
1: Best humans are Aries.
0: I suspect you're an Aries.
1: No, but Henry is.
0: Oh, is that right?
1: Okay. There he goes, all right.
0: Okay, there you go. And the thing is, unlike Daryl Braithwaite, Diana's still going.
1: Yeah, I mean, Daryl's still going. He's just decided to retire from performing.
0: I would have had a gutful too after 58 years.
1: Yes.
0: Jeez, I saw him on the news last night.
1: And do you know what?
0: Yeah.
1: I think it's better to be the guy that's like, nah, I think I'm done, than people going, hey, mate, maybe you should just have a lay down over there in the corner, does he? But he's done well. He's amazing.
0: Good on him. Well done, mate. A very successful career. And thanks for all the music.
2: It's 6 a.m.
3: Time for a game.
4: Okay, it's time for one of our favourite games on the show called...
2: Paddy and Maz's 6 a.m. game.
1: All right, we've got Troy from Tumby this morning. Good morning.
0: Hello, mate.
5: How are we going, fellas?
1: We're going okay,
0: bad.
1: Troy.
0: Hey, is it a bit wet outside as we speak, Troyzy?
5: It's bloody pouring at the moment.
0: Okay, because they say showers today.
1: It's a wet track.
0: It's a wet track this morning.
1: All right, take care then.
0: Yeah, make sure, slow it down.
1: Slow it down, please.
0: Okay, well, this 6 a.m. game, we're going to ask you a series of questions, Troyzy, and you just can't say...
1: You cannot say yes, no, yeah, or nah.
0: Okay, Troyzy.
5: All good.
0: Okay, well, here we go, Troy. Your start the timer, Mazzy. Time starts
1: now.
0: Troy, you come from Tumby Umby, is that correct?
5: Sure do.
0: Okay, how long have you lived there?
5: About 9 months now.
0: Oh, yeah. Where'd you come from?
5: Wollongong.
0: Oh, right. And so have you moved to the Central Coast?
5: Sure did.
0: Okay, why was that?
5: Just family and work situations.
0: Good stuff. Do you enjoy it here, mate?
5: I love it.
0: Yeah, Wollongong's a nice place, though.
5: Yeah, it's beautiful down there as well.
0: Big Jesus! You were going so bloody. You were going so bloody well.
1: You were going excellent.
5: Oh no!
1: It's tough. It'll sneak up on you. This is what he does, Troy. He lures you into a false sense of security, and then shabam!
5: That's it. Got me pantsing. You got me.
1: You gotcha.
0: Troy's.
1: You got Troy. You got got.
0: Sorry, mate.
5: All good.
0: Mate, but it's so good that you've moved from Wollongong. You're enjoying it here. It's a great place. Very, very similar to Wollongong. I love Wollongong.
5: That's a lot quieter.
0: Yeah, very much so. Hey, Troyzy, have a safe day on that road, mate. And thanks for listening, buddy. Cheers, mate. Bye. Oh, missed it by that much.
1: I know.

0: He did great.
1: Yeah,
0: I thought
1: so
0: he was going to get that over the line then. Look, you're sneaky, you.
1: Hey.
0: Sneaky man.
1: Hey, have you seen your wallet today? Absolutely not.
0: Actually, no, I thought it was on my desk.
1: Now, hey, Dave Faulkner from the Hoodoo Gurus. We've got him coming up next.
0: Yes, we're going to have a great chat.
1: Yeah, Triple M.
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0: A delay-free stretch southbound down the M1 towards Sydney. Northbound is up to Newcastle, looking fairly clear too. Carryong, the Central Coast Highway, is building around Kangaroo Road and Woi Woi Road. Got a pretty good run over the entrance bridge. No issues at Tookley Bridge. Starting to see some congestion southbound down through Budgie Woi on Scenic Drive though. 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That's the latest traffic on the Central Coast 107.7 Triple M.
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0: Great song, 22 past 6, Paddy and Mel. Sheldon 17, Vegan's Bay, got about 12.
1: And you can call us anytime. Our number here, it's 1-333-53.
0: Well, you wouldn't believe where we've got Dave Faulkner from the Hoodoo Gurus this morning. He's at the train station.
1: G'day, Dave. G'day,
2: trying to get a train, trying to go somewhere, always wondering where I should be.
1: That sounds like a song.
2: Away.
1: It sounds like a song to me.
0: Surely you should have put it to words, which I think you did. I think you did. But this is so, why we've got Dave, because the Hoodoo Gurus are celebrating 45 years with their Rewind tour and coming to Sydney. The tickets went on sale yesterday. This is huge. 45 years, Dave. This is massive.
2: I know. It's mental, mate, isn't it?
0: Yeah. It is crazy.
2: What am I? I must, you know, the misspent youth and a misspent adulthood and a misspent dotage.
0: Holy hell.
1: Now, Dave, while we have you here, we do need to bring something up with you.
0: Oh, yeah.
1: It's not a major thing. We don't want this to be a big deal at all, but I just needed to get this across your desk.
0: Yeah.
1: The name of your tour. Hoodoo Gurus Rewind Tour.
0: Yeah.
2: Yes.
1: Yeah. Did you steal Rewind from us directly?
2: No.
1: Because
2: no,
1: we have a segment on a Friday called Rewind that has been going for many, many years.
2: Well, it's maybe subliminal or, you know, some kind of osmosis.
0: And Dave.
2: Great minds think alike is what I can, all I can say.
0: Maz has been on her case. She said Dave would have a lawyer, wouldn't he?
1: I was going to get some papers drafted up. And it was more about us taking a percentage of the earnings of the tour.
2: Oh, well, that'd be a whole $10, so you're welcome to it.
1: And it was to do with intellectual property or something.
0: Now, we haven't copyrighted it. Holy jeez. I told you not to bring it up, Compton.
1: Sorry, I just thought I'd mention it.
2: I'm kind of impressed that you're still sticking with the analog technology.
1: I think it works for our audience here at Triple M.
0: she actually
2: fair enough, works for me.
0: She recorded a cassette actually, and that's how it came up about. But yeah, look, we won't until we'll speak through our lawyers on that.
1: Coasties can, you know, they can get themselves to Tumbalong Park in Sydney pretty easily, and what a great place to do a gig.
2: It is, yeah. I haven't played there yet, so I'm looking forward to that. But yeah, it's an outdoor show, and it's going to be in December, and you know, it's going to be fantastic.
0: Beautiful.
2: Saturday night. It'll be
1: summer. It's going to be so nice
0: because that's where the Socceroos watch party was on last.
1: Exactly.
2: Yeah, I know. This sort of great sort of public space.
1: Yeah, got a great stage there, and it's really easy access. There's loads of restaurants so people can have dinner before the show. And, it's great.
0: And Dave, I said,
2: perfect.
0: After that, you go across the road to the casino if you want.
1: Just catch the light rail.
2: Dogs, now you have me the casino. I only broke before, you know.
1: There's a theme here.
0: And hey, and Dave, how many songs are going to be featured in the gig?
2: We usually do about 25 or something like that. We kick quite a few dummy. I think Bruce Springsteen takes about 18 songs to do 2.5 hours.
1: Yes. I've heard his gigs go for a long time.
2: He does, you know, they songs, you know, they kind of have these sort of whole riffs and sections where, you know, think, but, you know, ours kind of a short, sharp shocks. And there's a couple of longer ones that go to about 5 minutes, but by and large, we're between, you know, around the 4 minute mark. So we usually sit in about 25. So, we've got 42 singles, some say 43 or 44, depending on who, like, your definition, because there's a couple that were part of album repackages.
1: Mm.
2: But we won't fit all those in, so we're going to have a bunch of different ones that we're going to have to try and pick between. We're going to try and ask people on Facebook and Instagram.
1: Yeah, that's a good idea too.
2: See which ones they most want to hear that they haven't been, you know, because there's a lot we haven't played for a while.
1: Yes, get the audience to curate the playlist. I love that,
0: Dave.
1: Can I
0: just request this one?
2: Just the singles, you know. It's all singles, this tour, so... there's a lot of songs that, because they are singles, we haven't been able to play them because you don't want to just play only singles except this tour. That's what we're doing.
0: Yeah.
1: Love it.
0: Can I vote for probably one of... Like, you had Tina Turner, but this was one of the best promotions for NRL ever, was What's My Team. It was so... If you could play that, that'd be great.
2: We always play What's My Team, but that's a given, you know.
0: All
2: the big hits will be in, obviously.
0: Yeah, brilliant.
2: But, you know, we're talking about, you know, that people want the ones that we haven't been able to play for a while and that they are, you know, because they're songs that we really liked.
0: Axe Grinder.
2: They may not be... Axe Grinder is one of them. Yeah. There you go.
1: That's right.
0: Yeah, yeah, very much so.
2: That might be an every night song, that one. So okay. Things like that.
0: All right. So if you want your tickets, just Google Frontier Touring, get online. Tickets already started on sale, and that's at Tumbalong Park, Sydney, December 1. It's going to be brilliant. Dave, as always, mate, hopefully get to the next station on time. Dave Faulkner from the Hoonah Gurus. Thanks for joining us, Dave.
1: Thanks, Dave.
2: See you next time.
1: Bye.
2: Thank you.
1: Bye.
0: He's a good man, 27 past 6. Got to get to the news. After news, what you talking about? And later on this morning, I want to give you $3,400. It's round 17 of the NRL. You tip 8 from 8. You got that money thanks to Avoca Beach Bolo.
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4: Coastie is moving well up and down the M1 between Sydney and Newcastle both directions this morning. Central Coast Highway is patchy already through Carryong and Woi Woi Road. Moving nicely in Greenpoint up Avoca Drive northbound, making your way towards the highway. Seeing some delays forming around Tumbiumbi on Wyong Road at Tumbi Road each direction. Blue Haven, the motorway link, east and westbound traffic clear. Want that big deal feeling? You can this Prime Day. With big savings on beauty, fitness, fashion and more, you'll feel like a big deal. Don't miss Prime Day, July 7 to 13. That's the latest traffic on the Central Coast 107.7 Triple M.
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5: Central Coast average unleaded price today is around $1.63 a litre, while some servos are selling it as low as $1.54. 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
9: Hey, it's Dan Fleck here with your local headlines. Almost all homeowners are making a tidy profit when selling at the moment in regional New South Wales. New totality figures show 98% of sales are resulting in a gain, averaging $360,000. A lucky escape for a fisherman off the coast of Terrigal whose engine failed overnight. His three-metre runabout became stranded at about 4 p.m. yesterday before it drifted a nautical mile north of Terrigal Haven, with 2 metre swells breaking his anchor line. Thankfully, Marine Rescue came to his aid. Every case of motor neurone disease in New South Wales will soon be recorded, helping researchers to battle to find a cure. Health Minister Ryan Park says there's currently a national register, but it's only voluntary.
10: This will make it a notifiable condition and give researchers and clinicians in this space a clearer picture about where cases are being identified with, whether there are environmental factors or other factors.
9: And in sport, former Mariners midfielder Isabel Gomez has confirmed her overseas move. The 23-year-old international heading to Swisside FC Rosengard on a two-year deal.
11: Triple M National News.
12: Morning, I'm Michaela Savage. Australia's official terror threat level remains at probable, but the ASIO boss says the system isn't fit for purpose anymore, flagging a total overhaul. Seven reporter James Carmody has more.
13: The next stage expected needs details of a specific planned attack. We don't have that, but Mike Burgess says probable no longer tells the full story, the likelihood of violence higher than it suggests.
12: A third WA seabird has tested positive for the deadly H5 bird flu, although we're waiting on the CSIRO to confirm the result. It follows confirmation of a case in South Australia yesterday. Briefly, Domain is forecasting Sydney house prices could fall by as much as $122,000 in the coming year, while prices in Perth, Brisbane and Adelaide are predicted to see modest increases. And there's talk today. Show host Karl Stefanovic is parting ways with Nine. It follows backlash over an interview on his podcast with British far-right figure Tommy Robinson.
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12: The 10th annual Beanie for Brain Cancer round kicks off tonight with a milestone match for para skipper Mitch Moses. He'll line up for game 250 against South, his first match back for the club since Magic Round. While Jason Taumalolo will create Cowboys history on Saturday against the Panthers, he'll become the first player at the club to reach game 300. He says it's a proud moment.
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9: It's looking wet on the coast today, a top of 17 expected. Cloudy with showers still about tomorrow, and it's looking wet across the weekend at this stage. 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
18: Oh, one more sleep before the big game. The Socceroos take on Paraguay tomorrow.
19: Now, is it going to be the Great Australian Sickie tomorrow?
18: Well, I think so, from midday. Everyone from around 11 o'clock going to be a bit crook, but the Socceroos need a draw or a win to guarantee progression.
19: They do. They can
18: do
19: this.
18: To the round of 32.
19: They've
18: of course
19: got this.
18: They can.
19: I just cannot. I just wish there was a way that we could see everybody's work calendars across all of Australia tomorrow and at midday what people have put in that they need to do that isn't work-related so they can get out of work to watch the Socceroos. I reckon people have had to be very creative.
18: Yeah.
19: You know?
18: Oh, yeah, surely. God, on a Friday afternoon.
19: Well, we're not getting a public holiday.
18: No.
19: So.
18: How bad is that? Now, so...
19: We can't have a public holiday every time one of our international teams does okay.
18: We are going to be speaking to Joe Ponzi from KTVU Channel 2 News because he's covering the Socceroos because they're playing at the 49ers Stadium.
19: That's right. And so Joe lives in San Francisco and has covered the 49ers his whole career. He's a sports broadcaster. Yeah. And he has been assigned to look after the coverage for the Socceroos, which is Socceroos. So cool.
18: And he did text us or emailed us and said, hey, listen, are the Socceroos, is that their nickname or is that just made up something from America?
19: That's funny.
18: I said, from the Bay Area. I said, no, that is their nickname.
19: That's their international name.
18: And Colombia, they finally broke down a stubborn Congo side on Wednesday to secure a 1-0 win to guarantee its place in the World Cup knockout rounds. You imagine playing for Colombia. Oh, God. You just want to make sure you win every time, just in case.
19: They do take it very seriously.
18: Oh, yes, and the people who back put bets on the game from Colombia. Okay. Holy jeez, you want to make sure you win.
19: You would. Well, so far, so good.
18: At this stage. Now, what are you talking about coming up next?
19: You know, you were talking the other day about maxing.
18: Oh, yeah.
19: There's a new kind of maxing.
18: Oh, is there really?
19: Yeah.
18: Because there's Foz maxing. That's what they do with Manly.
19: Foz maxing.
18: So there's a new one?
19: There's a new one. And I've got a new one for you.
18: And you know who I'm concerned about?
19: Who?
18: Miniskip.
19: Oh, no. What's happened?
18: The mascot for
19: What do you mean?
18: Yeah. There's concern.
19: Considering I am Miniskip, should I be concerned?
18: Yes.
19: Okay.
18: All right.
19: This is the Wyong-Roos mascot.
18: Absolutely.
19: Miniskip.
18: All right.
19: Grave concerns.
18: Info next.
19: Okay.
18: Triple M.

0: Triple M Paddy and Mad Shower, today 17. Lower Mangrove, 12 degrees. We spoke to Troy not so long ago, at 6:15, and he said it was bucketing down.
1: Yeah, he said it was really raining outside.
0: So slow it down. We've got a bit of rain over the next week, so slow it down on the roads, all those sorts of things. Round 17 of the NRL is worth $3,400 to you.
1: It sure is.
0: After 7 o'clock this morning.
1: That's the one.
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3: What you talking about?
4: What you talking about?
0: What you talking about, Mazzy?
1: There's a new kind of maxing that people are getting involved in. I don't want to say that it's a viral trend, but it could be a bit of a viral trend.
0: All right.
1: And we cross to Italy.
0: Okay, here we go.

0: Amore.
1: Is it Pizza Maxing?
2: It's not, but oh my gosh, can we get that trending? Let's get Pizza Maxing trending. No, it's Nonna Maxing. So Nonna Maxing is, so the younger generations are doing this apparently, where they are adopting the daily habits of Italian grandmothers. So when you think about that, you're like, well, what do nonnas do all day? Well, they knit. So knitting has become a bit of a thing. They cook things from scratch and they do lots of like slow cooked things. So they'll, you know, pop something in the slow cooker in the oven and just let it like cook all day.
1: And you walk into the house and you get those
2: aromas. Ooh, and then you say that's amore. And then the other one was daily walks. They're like the top three and it's all kind of coming under this guise of nonna-maxing. Let's do what the nonnas do because they seem to hang around on the planet for a while. They seem to live very long lives and it's because they don't do the hustle and the bustle. They're not on screens.
1: Yeah.
2: They're just, you know,
1: they're just doing their stuff in their home.
2: Yeah, parsley out of the herb garden that they've made. And I know, I love it. I'm kind of interested. You know, I'm like, maybe I'll start Nonna Maxing.
1: You've got to watch that movie. I think it's on Netflix called Nonna.
2: I've seen it.
1: Oh, how good is it?
2: With Vince Vaughn?
1: Yes, with Vince Vaughn.
2: Based on a true story.
1: Yeah.
2: It's actually really, really heartfelt, beautiful movie.
1: And we've got a wet weather this weekend, so why not watch it this weekend?
2: That's it. Live like a Nonna.
1: Well,
2: that's what you should be doing.
1: Now, mini skip.
2: Yeah,
1: Wyong
2: what's going on?
1: League's mascot. I'm concerned.
2: What's happened?
1: Because Buck the Bronco, right? Buck the Bronco from the Broncos has been caught up in an elaborate online scam.
2: Oh, no.
1: The Brisbane Broncos have warned fans not to fall victim to a Facebook hoax after they were robbed of their dreams. Now, the Broncos were made aware of this bogus fan page, an account offering people the chance to audition to become the NRL's club mascot.
2: Oh, no!
1: Now, Buck the Horse has been a mainstay at Suncorp Stadium for years, and every time they score, Buck does a lap of the oval.
2: Okay.
1: Well,
2: Wouldn't have been doing many laps lately.
1: Keep those comments to yourself.
2: Buck's probably in retirement at the moment.
1: Buck's gone.
2: Buck's having a lay down in the stable.
1: Well, the Broncos also have the mascot in the costume, which patrols the sideline. Okay. So naive fans transferred money in the hope of auditioning to become the human mascot for the NRL's reigning premiers.
2: Oh, gosh.
1: But they had their dreams shattered when it became apparent that had been scammed.
2: You wouldn't ever have to pay money to audition to go into a costume,
1: so
2: guys.
1: If there's an online scam with Mini Skipper to become Mini Skip, the Wyong Roos mascot.
2: Don't ever pay money.
1: No, don't pay
2: money. No,
1: many.
2: They should be paying you.
1: This is the second time. This is the latest scam to be special. And you know, because you're in that.
2: It's hot in there. It's a lot of fun, though.
1: But it was the latest scam to before the Broncos because it was last year, you know, with those black jerseys for mental health, they sold out online. So what they did in record time, because scammers then began printing fake replicas in bulk and selling them online. So, and I think that's the one my mate Deethy gave me.
2: That looked legit, though.
1: It did look legit.
2: It looked pretty good to me.
1: Legit. So, just a word of caution.
2: Oh, there you go. You should never have to pay money to go to audition to do something. There's a good tip.
1: Especially a mascot of a football club.
2: Correct.
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8: Good morning, Coasties. Delays building northbound up the M1 towards Mardie on the approach to the Wyong Road exit. Meanwhile, Wyong Road is filling up in Tuggerah both directions at Pacific Highway. We do bunch up for the Central Coast Highway coming towards Mans Road in West Gosford. Fairly clear northbound up out of Blackwall into Woi Woi on Blackwall Road and the M1 looking steady over the Hawkesbury each direction. Want a whopper of an exclusive? 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That's the latest traffic on the Central Coast, 107.7 Triple M.
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24: Morning, folks. Well, a bit of a miserable scene down here on the Central Coast beaches this morning with constant showers. Winds at the moment coming out of the south-southeast, leaving us with around 1.8 metres of mushy and bumpy swell for the board riders. It's low-quality stuff for the swimmers. All beaches are uninviting. Water temps around 18.5 degrees. We've got low tide, 0.7 of a metre, coming up at 25 past 10. This is Tessa McKenna with the Triple M Beach and Surf Update.
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0: 5 to 7, Triple M. Paddy and Maz, shower 17. 12 degrees, Summerland Point. Read the text.
1: Read the text.
0: Yeah. Paddy.
1: Oh,
0: what?
1: What?
0: No. No, read it out. Go on. Read it out.
1: This is from an unknown number.
0: Yep.
1: So we cannot check their location.
0: Correct.
1: And if they're texting from a mental health ward. Because the text says, Paddy, you would make a great underwear model.
0: That's exactly right.
1: Who?
0: I don't know.
1: Obviously, they've never seen you. That's all I'm putting that one down to.
0: Ah, that's a
1: They've
0: lie.
1: Heard you on the radio. They've made some assumptions about the physique. And that's how we got that text.
0: Yes. Whoever the unknown texter.
1: Mystery texter.
0: Yeah.
1: Mystery sexy texter. Oh, we got a sexy texter on our hands, guys.
0: And that's not my number, by the way.
1: I know it's not your number because your number is very clearly labelled. Yeah. Do not read these texts out loud.
0: Blocked with a circle.
1: Exactly.
0: With a cross through the middle.
1: Yeah,
0: look, this is good. I've got good news story today, Mazzy.
1: Oh, wow. We love good news.
0: Yes, of course we do. Because there's so much crap going on in the world.
1: There is.
0: There is. Every time you turn on the TV, you become depressed, don't you?
1: Every time you talk to me in the morning.
0: You become depressed when you're driving to work. Oh, he's called again. Oh, what's he whinging about this time?
1: Something with the stock market.
0: Yeah.
1: Oh, God, he's probably gone past a petrol station. They put up their prices by 2 cents. He's cracked it. I hear it all, guys.
0: Well, Virgin Australia. They are giving kids and their teddies a special way to travel with the launch of toy tickets, a boarding pass for kids' toys.
1: That's very cute.
0: How good is this?
1: That's really cute.
0: Because parents now, like if you've got kids, and of course, you know, you take your kids on the plane and they take their toys with them.
1: Yes.
0: Well, parents now can request a personalised boarding pass.
1: That's really cute.
0: For their kids' teddies or toys available in the check-ins at Virgin Lounges.
1: That's
0: so
1: really
0: that is really
1: sweet.
0: Good.
1: Yeah, when Henry was a little bit younger. When we used to travel, he'd take his Slothy toy, Slothy.
0: And
1: that would have been so cute if we could have got a boarding pass for Slothy.
0: Because the passes have been launched. This little boy was reunited with his teddy bear left on a Virgin flight in 2023. And they thought, what a great way, because you do leave things on the plane.
1: Yes.
0: And because when you're in a rush.
1: Oh, sometimes you can leave your wallet on the plane, can't
0: geez.
1: You, Glenn?
0: We're not naming and shaming, thanks, in this segment.
1: Oh, sorry.
0: Did he leave his wallet? How did he leave his wallet on the plane?
1: Well, he just left it there, didn't he?
0: What a bloody goofball.
1: Because he put it in the front pocket, you know, the pocket in front of you.
0: Yeah.
1: He put his wallet and I think his phone.
0: Yeah.
1: We flew to Brisbane to see one of our friends. We got off the plane to they've got like a train situation from the airport in Brisbane.
0: Yeah.
1: We were about to walk through the turnstiles to get on the train and Glenn's like, "Oh, I don't have my wallet." And I'm like, where did you put it? And he goes,
0: left it on the plane.
1: It's on the plane.
0: Oh,
1: he raced back, left me with a four-month-old child, raced back, and he did actually manage to get it. He got it back.
0: Well, did the because he wouldn't have been able to go back on the plane.
1: No, because they go through all the pockets and they get all the things that
0: the
1: idiots
0: left
1: have left.
0: Luggage, yeah.
1: and it just was good timing.
0: Yeah.
1: He got there and they were like, wallet, yes, here
0: that
1: goes.
0: That is so lucky.
1: Yeah,
0: are
1: so
0: you
1: don't
0: one,
1: do that.
0: Just quickly on the planes, are you one of those, I can't believe, like when we flew to Slobart earlier on this year. Anyway, so you're sitting in your seats and you touch down, you're ready to disembark. And all those people stand up.
1: Oh,
0: you go,
1: sit down.
0: Sit down. Sit bloody down and wait. And you go, and they're all crowding your space.
1: I get annoyed when they haven't even turned off the seatbelt sign and people are taking
0: standing
1: off their seatbelts.
0: And you just go, what are you doing?
1: If I was an air hostess, I would have been a tyrant because I would have been like, sit down.
0: They should make it where you don't get out of your seat until you start, like if you've got the exit at the rear, those from the back seats disembark.
1: That's what it's meant to be. It's meant to be ordered. And if everybody just waited their turn and paid attention to what you needed to do, we're all getting off the plane, guys. We're all going to get off the plane. Everyone just take a breath. We go one at a time. It's not rocket science.
0: This was supposed to be a good news story.
1: Oh, sorry.
0: All right. The launch is also part of Virgin Australia's collaboration with Disney and Pixar's latest film story, Toy Story 5.
1: And that is great news for the kids and for their cute
0: Absolutely.
1: Toys that they take on the plane with us.
0: Absolutely. Coming up after, oh, God, we've got money cash to burn today, $500, 5 in 10.
1: Yes.
0: In about a half an hour's time, footy tipping is worth $3,400 a day.
1: That sure is. That's going to be a good time.
0: All right, we'll all take a breather now, Triple M.
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3: Harry Steers, we've got a pretty good run southbound down the M1 towards Sydney, taking 14 minutes from the Hawkesbury towards Warunga. Northbound is up to Newcastle, no issues here. 25-minute stretch from Morisset to Beresfield. If you're turning into Cameron Park, expect some congestion, though, along Newcastle Link Road. Bluehaven Motorway Link is nice and clear. Patchiness in Tumbiumbi, though, Wyong Road at Tumbi Road. Want to feel like a big deal? You will during Prime Day. 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And feel like a big deal. That's the latest traffic on the Central Coast, 107.7 Triple M.
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7: Hey, it's Dan Flake here with your local headlines. Central Coast Council's responded following IPART's decision on water and sewer rates. It settled on a 5.5% increase, including inflation, to come into play starting July, which would see the average household bill rise by just over $80 per annum. Council say it accepts the ruling, but they were hoping for a multi-year decision. Bat Police Want Trial targeting people in New South Wales carrying knives and other weapons looks set to become permanent. Legislation will be introduced to State Parliament, which would lock in the laws if approved, and expand police powers, allowing them to scan people for weapons at major entertainment venues too. Surveillance operations have ramped up for H5 bird flu in New South Wales amid fears it could spread from interstate. The state government's throwing extra resources at a potential detection, even setting up a dedicated call centre. At visitor numbers to New South Wales are back to pre-COVID levels. There's been a 16% year-on-year jump in tourists, according to the latest report card. Overseas holiday makers alone spent a record $15 billion.
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1: Morning, I'm Michaela Savage. ASIO and the federal government are working on an overhaul of Australia's terror threat system. We're on probable at the moment, but domestic spy boss Mike Burgess says it's really more likely than that. However, moving to the next stage, expected, requires the spy agency to have intelligence about a specific attack, which it doesn't at the moment. House prices in Sydney and Melbourne could drop significantly in the next financial year, with Canberra prices also predicted to fall, while in Brisbane, Adelaide and Perth, they're forecast to stay in positive territory.
9: When you look across the combined capitals, our forecast of a range of, we could see about a 2.5% fall in house prices. And at the upper range, so the better range of our forecast, it sits at 1.5% growth.
1: That's Domain's Dr. Nicola Powell there. And Karl Stefanovic's days at Channel 9 could be over after the longtime Today Show host copped criticism over an interview on his podcast with British far-right figure Tommy Robinson.
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1: A milestone match for Mitch Moses tonight as Parra take on the Bunnies. He's set to run out for game 250. And two former NRL stars have gone head-to-head in a heavyweight boxing battle overnight. Nelson Asofa Solomona coming out on top, defeating George Burgess. Nelson stripping down to his undies to raise money for Jai Arrow.
11: I want to auction off these online, and I think George might auction these online, and all proceeds go to MND or straight to Jai Arrow.
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7: It's looking wet on the coast today. A top of 17 expected. Cloudy with showers still about tomorrow, and it's looking wet across the weekend at this stage. 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
15: Paddy and Maz's shout out. Oh, Mazzy, got to shout out to this lady. It's her birthday today.
16: Who is having a birthday today?
15: Well, our Superfecta collector at the Crab Races on Thursday night at the Tall Timbers, where tonight the jackpot is worth about $700 and the quaddy is worth $1,000 from 5:30. Shelley is having a birthday today. She does a huge amount of work for the Orimba Magpies when it comes to fundraising.
16: Amazing.
15: So, Shell, happy birthday to you.
16: Happy birthday, Shell.
15: Okay, play that song now.
17: Happy birthday to you. Happy birthday to you.
15: Yeah, have a really good one, Shell.
16: Good on you, Shell. Have a great day. And Paddy said that he's got the present he's going to give you when you get there tonight at the Tallies. Yeah. Is that right?
15: Yeah, and 5:30. Brad has got a birthday present in the garage with a big bow on it.
16: Yes, I'm assuming Brad is the partner.
15: Yeah, Brad's the husband.
16: Oh,
15: Brad,
16: the husband.
15: You know, for Brad and Shell
16: fame.
15: Not
16: the boyfriend.
15: Oh, no, Brad and Shell fame. No. So, Shell, if she goes into the garage, there's going to be a massive present there.
16: You imagine.
15: Oh, I hope I haven't given it away.
16: Oh, no.
15: Jeez, bloody hell, that'd be awful if I gave that surprise away.
16: Your present will make up for it.
15: Yes. Have we got anything in the Triple M prize cabinet?
16: Sure, you're getting a Triple M hat. Happy birthday.
15: Oh, one of those stubby coolers. They're always good. I'll get, and a sticker.
16: Yes, get that.
15: Look, $500 is coming up in about 20 minutes' time. We've got 5 and 10 this morning.
16: Yep.
15: It's really good money.

0: Triple M, Paddy and Maz. Show 17 today at Marty. Got about 12. It is Beanie for Brain Cancer Round, round 17. We've got Mark Hughes later on this morning speaking to Marky.
1: Yes, yeah. And Mark Hughes, obviously the founder of the Mark Hughes Foundation, which is behind this very special round of the NRL. We've got our Beanies.
0: I bought this yesterday. This is the combo car key.
1: Yeah, and you got that from, you got yours from Lowe's.
0: Yeah.
1: I whipped into the IGA at your minor and got my Beanie.
0: And if you go to Lowe's, they give you a $10 credit.
1: That's awesome.
0: As well. Yeah.
1: It's so good.
0: Yeah. How good is that? But yeah, so they're raising so much money and that's what they need. It's been going since 2014 and into research into brain cancer. So yeah. So if you can buy a beanie,
1: do it.
0: Support it. Make sure you do.
1: Absolutely.
0: Now, I'm all ears about what we're going to watch.
1: Oh, I've been so excited about this project for so long now. It's the pickleball movie that Ben Stiller has been producing, and we finally have a trailer for it. Now, let me explain the synopsis. It's called The Dink, which is a type of way you can hit a ball in pickleball. And the story is there's this tennis pro, Dusty Boyd, who coaches at his father's country club. He's desperate for his dad's approval. And then
0: like another movie he's done.
1: He sustains an injury.
0: Right.
1: And then when he goes to the doctor prescribes that this tennis pro do pickleball for his sports rehab.
2: You wrote a prescription for pickleball?
3: You didn't actually bring it to the pharmacy, did you?
2: Oh, of course not. I'm not an idiot.
3: I know pickleball is sort of dorky, but it's the fastest road back to tennis for you.
4: Come on in here. Let's bang one out.
5: You know we serve underhand.
6: What's that?
5: Underhand.
6: Oh. No, I know, obviously.
4: Bang!
5: Just take the temperature down. Don't have to hit it that hard.
2: Dink! Come on! You want a rematch?
7: Yes, I'd like that opportunity.
1: It just looks

0: so great. So Jake Johnson plays Dusty Boyd, who you heard a lot in that trailer. And it also has Andy Roddick as himself and John McEnroe starring in this movie, along with Ben Stiller, who wrote it and directed it as well.
1: I'm going to watch it for the soundtrack.
0: Great track. Great
2: song. So is it out now?
0: It's going to be out on July the 24th, and it's going to be on Apple TV Plus, and you know what I will be doing that day.
1: Watching the dink.
0: Correct.
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5: Coasties, a fairly good run up and down the M1 between Sydney and Newcastle each direction. Expect a bit of a slow patch though, coming southbound off the Immunimini Creek Bridge. A bit of activity on the Central Coast Highway through Erina between Terrigal Drive and Avoca Drive. Into Terrigal southbounders along Ocean View Drive, looking fairly clear at the bridge. Patchy traffic around at Lizard Road Pacific Highway towards Railway Crescent. 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That's the latest traffic on the Central Coast, 107.7 Triple M.
6: I quickly text my boys and I said, can anyone please jump on the rail for me today? And I got back, yeah, I've got it. That was from my eldest, Archie. And I said, can you remember how to do it, mate? 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He said, the only part I can't remember are the blades going down. No, I left it for a while and I text back, any luck with the lawn? Got back one from Rowdy. Archie's doing them, but I don't think he knows what he's doing.
0: Imagine if he does them all and he hasn't put the blade down.
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0: Zone 107.7, Triple M Breakfast with Paddy and Maz. And for a limited time, McDonald Jones, what they're doing, they are rolling back their prices by a massive $30,000 across their range of homes.
1: That's right. And then for extra peace of mind, they're going to lock in today's price for the next 20 months for you. So that is real value. So you can start today and visit a McDonald Jones display there at Warner Vale or Watergum Park.
0: Yeah, do it today. Do it this weekend. It might be a bit damp, but still go and have a look. Conditions do apply. Right. I've got something. I know Christmas is some time off at 25 past seven, but I've got the present that you and Joel can put in for me. It came up on my feed.
1: Okay, so you, okay.
0: Because it's always good. Like, honestly, so many presents you go, I didn't want that. Why doesn't the person ask you what you want?
1: I always do this.
0: Absolutely.
1: I send the family a list.
0: How good is that?
1: Well, here is the list of gifts.
0: Pick something.
1: Pick and a then thing, you get end it for me, with, it will be great.
0: You end up with 20 bottles of perfume. That can be an issue. But this won't happen this time.
1: Okay, so you, so we're doing gifts this year? Is that what's happening?
0: We did gifts last year, didn't we?
1: Did we?
0: I think we did. Absolutely.
1: I'm pretty sure I got a fuel cap. I don't know if that classifies as a Christmas present.
0: What did you buy me?
1: I can't remember. I think I did gifts. Yeah, I did gifts.
0: I can't even think what it was. So... Lackluster. Couldn't even remember.
1: Obviously.
0: It. Well, this is the one from you and Joel, which I will not
1: So we're doing joint present?
0: If you want. You might have to with the expense.
1: With the cost.
0: Yeah, the cost. Because this came up on my feed. You can get a jet from Sydney to the Gold Coast. It's six-person jet. $5,500. That's what I want.
1: Is it a one-way ticket?
0: Yeah, one way.
1: Oh, I'd send you away. How much is it?
0: $5,500.
1: Transferring money.
0: Okay.
1: As long as you don't come back.
0: It's all inclusive.
1: That has to be the condition.
0: How good is that? You can get these and they keep coming up on the feed. Empty jets. And then you just
1: see,
0: get...
1: See, it's a private jet that private you can jet. Hire.
0: Yes.
1: It's like you kind of charter it.
0: Yeah, you charter it.
1: And
0: yeah.
1: You fly. So it's an... How long's the flight? An hour?
0: Oh, the hour and a... hour and a bit. From probably Sydney. Hour and a half, maybe. But you get
1: how
0: six people... 5,500.
1: And then you've got to pay for accommodation.
0: Yeah,
1: and when you get to the Gold Coast.
0: And then you use Jetstar coming back because you've used all your money.
1: you go a jet one way, Jetstar the way back.
0: Yeah, $49 one way. But isn't that good? If you really need to go from Gold Coast to Sydney, $5,500 for an entire jet. And you'd feel like a rock star.
1: You would definitely feel like a rock star.
0: You and Joel are thinking of a gift for moi for
1: Christmas. That's what you want. You want to go on a jet?
0: Yes, please.
1: Who are you taking with you?
0: Oh. You'd be busy that day. I can imagine Joel would be busy as well.
1: Definitely not want to be anywhere on that jet.
0: It would be. You'd feel pretty flash though, wouldn't you?
1: You would.
0: You would, honestly.
1: You would feel very flash.
0: Yeah. So I don't even know. I haven't even thought about who I'd take with me.
1: Okay.
0: It'd be, there'd be thousands who'd want to, I could imagine.
1: There'd be thousands of people lining up. To sit in a confined space with you for a period of time.
0: An hour and a half.
1: I doubt it.
0: 28 past 7.
1: I reckon Kirst's going to chip in on this one.
0: And she can't make the flight either. How wrong is that? That is wrong on so many levels. All right. Great. So you think about that, Mazzy. That's just food for thought.
1: I've got time to mull it over. So leave it with me.
0: Oh, Joel just texted if it's one way I'm busy that day. How nasty is he? We've got to get to the news. After the news, we've got 5 in 10. Went off yesterday, might go off today.
1: It could. It could go off every single day, and it's worth $500 every single day like today. So the number to call is 133353. If you get through, I've got a topic. If you can give us 5 correct answers in 10 seconds, we've got $500 cash for you.
0: We will take caller 7. As Matt said, 133353. Do it after the news here at Triple M.
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3: Coasties, a little bit of activity now filling up on our roads around Lisarow for the Pacific Highway towards Railway Crescent and again through Tumbiumbi, Wyong Road at Tumbi Creek Road. We do have a bit of a bunch up in Warner Vale now, Sparks Road westbound through to Albert Warner Drive. Still fairly steady up and down the M1. If you're heading into Newcastle, there's a truck that's broken down eastbound on Newcastle Link Road, the turn off. This winter, too many people are one crisis away from homelessness. 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That's the latest traffic on the Central Coast 107.7 Triple M.
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13: Hey, it's Dan Floink here with your local headlines. IPART's decided water and sewer rates on the coast will go up by 5.5%, including inflation from July. Council's responded, saying it accepts the determination, but is disappointed the decision only covers a single year. Marine Rescues saved a fisherman whose runabout got into trouble near Terrigal Haven overnight. The engine on the 3-metre vessel failed at about 4pm, with the boat drifting a nautical mile, with 2-metre swells breaking the anchor line. Thankfully, a rescue team from Nora Ahead came to his aid. Authorities authorities are on high alert for any signs of H5 bird flu in New South Wales following recent cases in South Australia and WA. Surveillance operations have ramped up here while a dedicated call centre's been established. And if you're selling a house or unit in regional New South Wales, chances are you'll make a tidy profit. According to Cotality, 98% of sales made a profit last quarter, averaging about $360,000. To sport, and former Mariners midfielder Isabel Gomez has lined up a two-year deal with Swiss side FC Rosengart.
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15: Hey, I'm Michaela Savage. Australia's domestic spy chief says we could get a new terror threat system with the one we're using now not fit for purpose anymore. We're sitting at the probable level at the moment, but ASIO boss Mike Burgess says it's really more likely than that. However, to move to the next stage, ASIO needs specific intelligence on an attack, which it doesn't have.
16: When intolerance is tolerated, when violent language and violent acts are left unchecked, they become normalised, reinforcing the impression they're acceptable and compounding the likelihood of further violence.
15: Authorities say we have strong processes in place across Australia after a third case of H5 bird flu was confirmed. South Australia's first case was recorded yesterday. The Premier urging the community to avoid, record and report any sick birds they see. Reports this morning, Karl Stefanovic is leaving Channel 9. The Today Show host has copped a lot of backlash over his podcast interview with Tommy Robinson, a far-right British activist. And Aldi has come out on top again in the latest Choice Quarterly Supermarket Basket Survey.
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15: Bronson Cherry could be gone from Canterbury at the end of the season. The Bulldogs centre and his manager have reportedly been spotted after meeting with the Storm. Former player Aaron Wood says it would be a huge get for Melbourne.
18: He's gone down there to have some conversations with the Storm. We know the Storm are losing Nick Meaney, Will Warbrick, Tyrone Wishart at the end of the season. But if Storm could pick him up right now, they need it. They need a left centre. That'll be a huge boost for them.
15: It's believed a move to Parramatta could also be on the cards. Tonight, the Eels are at home to Souths to kick off Beanie for Brain Cancer Round.
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13: It's looking wet on the coast today. A top of 17 expected. Cloudy with showers still about tomorrow, and it's looking wet across the weekend at this stage. 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
21: Kurt is on the M1. What's it like on the M1, mate? Is it wet?
22: It is definitely wet.
23: Wet track, slow it down, please.
21: Curdy, what's going to happen here? Mazzy's going to give you a topic. 5 of 10 seconds, get them all out. You're a winner today. $500, mate.
22: Awesome.
21: Okay.
23: All right, Curdy, are you ready?
22: I'm ready.
23: I need from you this morning 5 bands that start with the letter M.
21: Go.
22: Burberry.
23: Yes.
22: Yes. I'm a boss.
23: Oh.
21: It's really difficult.
23: Dang it.
21: Really is difficult, isn't it?
23: Oh, you're going to kick
21: you
23: yourself.
21: You came out of the box very fast.
23: Yeah, I know, because I know you sound like you would be a Metallica fan.
22: I was just about to say Metallica.
23: And you probably like Midnight Oil.
21: Midnight Oil.
23: My Chemical Romance.
22: There we go.
23: Maybe Muse. There's a few of them out there. It was a tricky one today, though, Kurt.
21: Yeah. Kurt, thank you for playing today, mate.
22: No worries. Appreciate it.
23: No worries. Take care on the roads.
22: Thank you. See ya.
21: Yeah, bucketing down on some parts of the Central Coast. Take it easy. 5 in 10. It'll be back tomorrow. Still worth $500 thanks to the team at the Wyong Leagues Group.
23: Okay, fantastic. Well, I did something yesterday that, based on that weather report, I won't be able to do today, but I'll tell you all about it.
21: Good stuff. As well as that, coming up in the next 10 minutes, your chance to win $3,400. It's round 17 of the NRL.
23: Stand by.
21: Operators will be standing by very soon. They're not here now.
23: Not yet.
21: But will be. Triple M.

0: Manic Monday. Triple M.
1: No throwing a sickie tomorrow either.
0: Especially at lunchtime when the soccer is on.
2: I know. I think there's going to be a lot of meeting. A lot of meeting.
0: Yeah, there's going to be a lot. Oh, my wife's just called. She's unwell.
2: Oh, goggle. Oh, gotta rush
0: the kids.
2: Home.
0: Oh, the kids. Oh, issues at school. Oh, see ya. At court to 12. Yeah, and the Socceroos need a draw or a win to guarantee progression to the round of 32. So
2: they can get that over the line.
0: Of course they can.
2: They really can.
0: Of course they can. Showers 17 here. Triple M, 12 degrees at Tascot. Oh, so you're not going to be doing something today that you did yesterday.
2: Well, this is the thing. So yesterday I had a bit of time on my hands and I was like, oh, I'm going to pop to the gym. That's always fun. And I usually drive my car to the gym. It's a couple of minutes in the car. And I thought, you know what? It's a really nice sunny day. I'm going to ride my bike. So normally we go for bike rides and I go with the family, like we'll go with Glenn and Henry and we go down to the bike path and we just do little hot laps around, you know, just our little neighborhood. But I was like, I'm going to ride my bike down to the gymnasium. And it was just the most beautiful day. It's a solid little ride.
0: So did you ride your bicycle down to the gymnasium?
2: I rode my bicycle down to the gymnasium. And I thought, surely this is better for the environment, for starters, because I'm not just doing a short trip in the car.
0: Oh, you didn't have problems with the belly, though, did you?
2: With
0: the belly, you know, upset tummy on the way to the gymnasium on your bicycle.
2: No.
0: I'm just wondering.
2: What? When's the last time you rode a bicycle?
0: I just thought, you know, good for the environment. That I'm there. Oh, gee, that's not
2: good for the environment because I'm not driving my car on the short trips.
0: Yes, but I thought the other.
2: This is what I'm encouraging people to do.
0: Absolutely.
2: The thought behind it all was, hey guys, I did this thing and it actually turned out to be really good. Yes, it took a little bit longer, but I had the time, so it wasn't stressful. Better for the environment. Got to the gym. Then there were a few questions like, "Oh, you're riding your bike?" I'm like, "Yeah, I've decided to ride my bike. That's what I'm doing now." And then I get this. Oh, do you know what? I might go for a bike ride on the weekend. I'm like, you should. If you've got a bike, it's there to be ridden.
0: With your bike, though, do you have a bike lock?
2: No, I don't have a bike lock, but it was just parked out the front of the gym and I could keep an eye on it.
0: Oh, yeah. I know
2: there's a few dodgy people at our gym, but I don't think they're that dodgy. And the thing with stealing a bike is then you've got to ride it away. And if you've just done legs, there's no way you're stealing a bike out the front of a gym,
0: are you? That's why I could be a bike stealer because I never do legs.
2: Oh, no,
0: I do them once. A year,
2: once.
0: I think.
2: I've done them once. Yep. But the bike ride, I thought I should encourage people to do that.
0: Yes.
2: If you've got a bike, just for those little short trips, if you've got to go down to the shops and just get a couple of things, take your little tote bag, off you pop down to the shops on your bicycle.
0: There you go, do it yourselfers.
2: Yeah.
0: And stay healthy, and it's good for the environment.
2: It really is.
0: Absolutely.
2: I know. And then, because I was at the gym, and I was like, I've got to ride home. I better not push myself too hard. So I phoned in the workout a little bit, but that's okay.
0: But, you know, feel good after it, don't you?
2: I feel great about it.
0: Absolutely.
2: Good.
0: You can't do that today, so wait till...
2: No, because it's bucketing down with rain. I'm not going to ride in the rain. I'm not that silly.
0: And in the next week, it's going to be a bit wet too. So, you know, just take it easy.
2: I'm going to take it easy.
0: Okay. But when it's fine...
2: It's what I do best.
0: Okay.
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4: Ghosties moving nicely southbound on the M1, 25 minutes from Carryong towards Warunga. We're building in Baddow Bay down the entrance road southbound towards Foresters Beach at the Tumby Road intersection 2. Traffic's bunching up around Narara southbound on Pacific Highway, seeing some congestion outside Point Claire Station, particularly northbound along Brisbane Water Drive. And we're getting patchier in Woi Woi along Railway Street near Ocean Beach Road. 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It's always Sushi Hub time with so many delicious choices. 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That's the latest traffic on the Central Coast, 107.7 Triple M.
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0: Okay, it's time. It's 10 to 8. It is time to give you the opportunity to win $3,400, round 17 of the NRL.
2: That's it. All right, if you want to be our nominated tipper, you need to call 133353 right now. And if you get put through to us, we've got the games. We've got the 8 games. You just need to tell us who's going to win. If you tip 8 out of 8, you're going to win yourself $3,400. And either way, you will be attending our end of season footy tipping party.
0: At Avoca Beach Bowl.
2: That's the one.
0: How good is that? We'll take caller 9 this morning. As I said, operators are standing by. 133353 is the number. You don't have to know anything whatsoever. Just give us your tips. Triple M.

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1: Paddy and Nash showers, a bit wet today.
2: Oh, just before we get into the tips, Benny Small texts me.
3: Yeah.
2: The Broncos are playing the Roosters tomorrow night.
3: Oh, good.
2: And he's
3: luck.
2: A Roosters fan.
3: Oh, okay.
2: And he said, "Give me," and he said, "Roosters by 1,000, right?"
3: Yeah.
2: So I just texted him, "Give me 900 start, and we'll have a lot of tickets." If you're that confident.
4: See all your favourite sports action at the Avoca Beach Bolo. It will quickly become your favourite sports bar. On Triple M, this is Paddy and Naz's 2026 NRL footy tipping.
2: Damn straight it is, round 17, worth $3,400. It's Beanie for brain cancer round.
3: That is true. And we have Warren in Wyoming, who is our tipper this week. Hey, Warren.
2: Hey, Waz.
5: Hey, guys. How are you going?
3: We're going good, great, thank you.
2: Doing okay?
5: Well, weather could be nicer, but yeah, going good.
2: Now,
5: yeah,
2: good stuff. Are you in a tipping competition at the pub or at home or something like that?
5: No, I'm in one with all my sisters up in Queensland.
2: Oh, right. And how are you going with that one?
5: I'm coming fourth.
2: All right.
3: Oh, okay.
2: Well,
5: out of 27 or 28, that's pretty good.
2: Gee, that's a big family. God.
3: I thought you were going to say fourth out of four.
2: Four out of 20.
5: That'd be my luck, actually. Yeah, four out of four.
2: All right, Wazzy.
3: Okay.
2: What's going to happen here? You give us the tips for round 17, you get them all right, and we'll give you $3,400 tonight. The Rabbits are taking on the Eels. Which way?
5: Well, I'm an Eels fan, so for Moses is 250th, we'll go Eels, eh?
2: Yeah, okay.
3: You know Eels, this is worth $3,400, don't you?
5: that's why we're going for the Eels.
3: Okay. All right, then Friday night you got the Titans v the Bulldogs.
5: Oh, that'd be a tough one,
2: it
5: eh?
2: Is.
5: I'll go Titans.
2: You're going for the Titans? Okay. Well, they've had a couple of wins. They won against the Panthers on the weekend.
5: That's right. Yeah.
2: Now, you've got the all-conquering Broncos. They're taking on the lowly-rated Roosters on Friday night. Which way would you swing, Wazzy?
5: I've got to go the Barua Roosters.
2: Oh. Good on you, Wazzy.
3: Saturday arvo, the Finns and the Warriors.
5: Dolphins.
2: Yeah, the Finns. Cowboys v Panthers on Saturday arvo, Wazzy, for $3,800.
5: Panthers.
3: Okay, then the Mighty Sea Eagles and the Storm.
5: Oh, that'd be another tough one. Yeah. Where's it at? Manly.
3: It's at Four Pines Park,
5: No, we'll go Manly.
3: All right, Manly.
2: Because they just signed, boom, rookie too, Joey Walsh has re-signed until the end of 2029. Raiders v Dragons for you there, was he?
5: I'll go Raiders.
2: Go Raiders.
3: All right,
2: okay.
3: And rounding it out, the Knights and the West Tigers.
5: Knights.
3: All right. Okay. Yep. All locked in for you, sir.
2: Well done, mate. And if you get eight out of eight, you've got $3,400.
5: I'll talk to you Monday then.
2: That is confidence. And also, because it is Beanie for Brain Cancer Round, we're going to speak to Mark Hughes after 8:30.
3: Yes, absolutely we will, from the Mark Hughes Foundation, of course.
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3: We sure do, and we're going to catch up with him next.
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7: Baddow Bay, southbound congestion moving down the entrance road. It does thin out once you hit that roadwork zone at Tumby Road into Wombrell. Picks up again through Erina, a terrible drive, and again travelling westbound through East Gosford. Pacific Highway is slowing south in Narara towards Mans Road. Queues into Tuggerah on Wyong Road westbound of Reliance Drive. M1's looking clear around the Hawkesbury. 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Bob Jane Team Marks, they'll look after you. That's the latest traffic on the Central Coast, 107.7 Triple M.
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22: Hey, it's Dan Flink here with your local headlines. Council's expressed its disappointment following IPART's final determination on its water and sewer prices. The tribunal deciding on a one-year increase of 5.5%, including inflation, to come into play from July, which equates to a little over $80 extra per year for the average household. Council was hoping for a multi-year determination. Police knife-wanding laws are a step closer to becoming permanent. A bill will be introduced to State Parliament today to make that happen and to expand the current suite of powers so police can scam people for weapons at entertainment venues too. Researchers will soon have a better idea on just how many people in New South Wales are suffering from motor neurone disease, with MND to become a notifiable condition.
23: What we hope this does, this reform does, is provide us with a better picture, a clearer picture of greater understanding around this disease.
22: Health Minister Ryan Park there. And New South Wales tourism's hit record highs. Visitor numbers back above pre-COVID levels, with 129 million domestic and international tourists paying a visit in the year to March.
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25: Hey, I'm Michaela Savage. A so-called ISIS bride who had been issued a temporary exclusion order preventing her from returning to Australia has now been issued a permit to come back. Labor Minister Jason Clare has been asked about it on the ABC.
26: Well, I've got great faith in ASIO and our security agencies that they're taking every step they need to take to keep Australians safe, and that they'd be following the law in this case. This is not their first rodeo.
25: While Australia's terror threat system could be overhauled, ASIO Director General Mike Burgess revealing the spy agency is working with the government on changes. He doesn't believe the current system is fit for purpose anymore. Briefly, the latest Choice Supermarket Basket Survey confirms the cheapest grocery haul is still at Aldi, coming in at $68.60 compared to $77.53 at Woolies, $78.58 at Coles. And a blow for the Socceroos on the eve of their clash against Paraguay. Defender Jacob Italiano has been ruled out with a groin injury. The 24-year-old to get scans in the coming days.
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25: Ara will welcome back Mitch Moses tonight as they take on the Bunnies in a milestone match for the skipper, Moses, to play his 250th NRL game. While Fosball continues for local Manly junior Joey Walsh, signing a two-year contract extension, he says it's a dream come true to be coached by Kieran Foran.
1: Ever since he's come on, it's been so good. Obviously, I used to grow up always watching Fos, so it's pretty unreal now being coached by him.
25: Manly host the Storm on Saturday in the Battle of Brookie.
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22: It's looking wet on the coast today. A top of 17 expected. Cloudy with showers still about tomorrow, and it's looking wet across the weekend at this stage. 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
9: Yeah, morning Central Coast. A bit wet today. Slow it down. We've got a very special guest coming up next, haven't we?
28: Yes, we do. He's very, on the Central Coast. Yeah. Doesn't usually get to the coast much. Gets all around Australia. Absolutely. On a regular basis.
9: And we've just seen him. And we've been in touch. We said, can we give you a call?
28: You cannot come to the Central Coast and not be on the Paddy and Maz show.
9: Absolutely.

0: Hey, Maz, just before 8, we had our tipper for round 17, Warren from Wyoming. Controversially, he tipped Parramatta over the Rabbits.
1: He's an Eels fan, yep, so I guess you got to do what you got to do.
0: And the Titans over the Bulldogs. Damo, our good friend.
1: Oh, hey, Damo.
0: Hey, Damo, has text. He went, poor fella. Lost the tipping as soon as he tipped the Titans.
1: Let's go, the Bulldogs. Oh, that's funny. Thanks for the text, Damo.
0: Yeah, absolutely. Now, you can text us, or if you want,
1: you can call us on 133353.
0: We were watching TV. We do work in here.
1: We work, but the TV's on Channel 7.
0: On. Of course it is.
1: And it's only because we love Sam Mack.
0: That's the only reason. And we said, Sam Mack's on the bloody Central Coast, up at our friends at the East Coast Juicery.
1: That's right.
0: And Sam joins us this morning.
1: Hey, buddy, how are you? Mate.
2: Good morning, guys. And I love that you're watching Channel 7. It has nothing to do with the merger and the fact that you're our overlords.
1: Nothing. Actually, this was an obligatory phone call, Sam.
0: Sam, now, they didn't tell you when you were coming up to the Central Coast that we, because we are your overlord, you must bring in coffee for Maz and I. and freshly squeezed juice.
1: We're assuming that's why you're East Coast Juicers, because you're going to come via us and give us treats.
2: Of course. I mean, look, when I started out, I mean, Maz and I, we used to work together in radio many, many moons ago.
1: A thousand years ago.
2: Yeah, when we spoke in those early days, I remember saying to you, you might not remember this conversation, Maz, but I said, one day my showbiz dream is to go live from a citrus orchard on the Central Coast. Do you remember that? Do you remember that chat?
0: And here you are.
1: Your dream has been fulfilled.
2: Oh. We manifested.
1: Oh, my gosh. And then we're talking, so that's like a total 360.
0: Wow.
2: It's a full circle moment. Wow. And you know what? It's been a lot of fun, though. We're in Culnara. And this place, if you haven't been here, I mean, it's an institution, obviously. They've been doing it since 1965. But they've got 150 acres here. And it's absolutely awesome. It's family business. They've been a lot of fun. In fact, Sam, who we had on earlier,

0: And because we know all of seriously.
1: He's managing everything here.
0: We know Sam Latini. Now, there's Sam Latini, the son, Sam Latini, the dad, and the grandfather. Then he's got Sam's. If your name is Sam, you will get a star.
2: Well, that's why they didn't have Channel 9 there, because they're where the guy is Tim. And so they said, we can only have Sam.
1: Yeah. And look, I haven't learned a lot this morning, but one thing I've learned is I'm not going to mess with the Lentini family.
0: Oh, no. Oh, geez, no. Now, Sam, let's go back to your work with Maz. Now, I've started a club. I work with Maz Compton and Survive. Did you want to become a member?
1: Yeah. Okay. We used to be called Straight Outta Compton, which is where you'd go once you'd worked with Maz. It's kind of like a rehab sort of setup.
0: Oh, I'm hearing you, brother. I am hearing you.
2: You're both terrible. No, but terrible humans.
0: But honest. Oh, that's good. Mate, it hasn't been because do you get... Honestly, people would say you have got the dream job, but you're flying every single day.
2: Because you get away from your family. That is why it's the dream.
1: Well, we're about to have our third child. We've got two little girls, and we're about to have our third in about a month. So we will actually have three under four, which is ridiculous. And yes, that's why I've said to the team at Seven, I need to travel more. I feel like I need to squeeze in more travel to my schedule. What can we do?
2: Oh, my goodness, Sam. But that is very sweet, and congratulations. That's so exciting.
0: Clearly, thank you. Absence makes the heart grow fonder.
2: Well, it makes something grow. You know,
1: it's proof that I've been home at least three times. Yeah. So that's
0: amazing. Right. All right. Well, we better let you go because you'll be doing another weather report very, very soon from the orange farm, the citrus orchard up at Mangrove Mountain there.
2: Right.
0: Mate, so good to talk to you, Sam, and I'll send that membership to you.
1: Lots of fun, guys, and thanks for having me on. I'm being summoned by the Lentini family. Yes, sir, I'm coming. Yes, sir. Yes, Lentini.
0: If Sam's not on the weather tomorrow, we'll start asking questions.
2: We'll get a shovel.
1: See you guys.
0: I know, we'll be in the boot.
2: Okay, thanks, mate. Bye.
0: See you, buddy.
1: Cheers, guys. Have a good day. Bye-bye.
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5: Congestion southbound down the entrance road through Foresters Beach towards Wombrel. We've got queues up in Pickett's Valley Scenic Highway northbound towards Charles Gate Drive. Starting to fill out of Kincumber on Avoca Drive westbound towards Davistown Road. Also slowing southbound down Pacific Highway through Doyleson towards Hawaii Road and Scenic Drive intersection. M1 north into Newcastle clear. 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You will during Prime Day. 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That's the latest traffic off the Central Coast, 107.7 Triple M.
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4: 18 past 8, it is Thursday, so it's time for In Your Face, Jace, because okay. Our boss is...
5: No.
6: No!
7: No?
4: Everything no. We want to say.
8: He also doesn't like singing song parodies, does he?
9: No, so we do one every week.
8: Yeah, so we sing what we're going to talk about.
9: It's going to be a good one this week. I can't believe you shut this one down.
6: Hey,
9: miserable.
8: Me either. Here we go. Get me in.

0: No.
1: No.
2: Bad luck. Yes. We are.
3: Yeah, we are. So suck it, Jace. Look, there are some people in the world, and this is not a segment where you need to feel judged, but we would love you to participate on 133353. If you're the kind of person that you don't eat something, but you actually do eat it, let me give you an example. My husband, Glenn, will swear on his life that he hates pumpkin. He cannot eat pumpkin, detests pumpkin, but he loves my pumpkin soup. And that is not a euphemism. Yes, Patty. He won't eat pumpkin, but then he eats the pumpkin soup.
2: What does he like?
3: Doesn't make
2: does
3: any
2: he
3: sense.
2: Like the butternut one? no. Question. Yes, yes. 123353. Same. I can't stand prawns.
3: You don't eat prawns?
2: But I'll have prawn cutlets.
3: But you have a crumbed prawn.
2: A crumbed prawn. But oh, when I'm peeling that prawn at Christmas, because I peel the prawns, cannot stand there and eat them.
3: No, but you could have a crumbed one.
2: I can have a crumbed
3: one. So you don't eat prawns, but you eat prawns.
2: My
3: You've got another one? Oh, gosh.
2: Hannah, my daughter.
3: Yes.
2: She will eat spaghetti bolognese, but will not eat lasagna.
3: It's basically the same thing. I'm sure you've had this conversation. Oh, my gosh.
2: You've got kids. Callum will eat rump, any sort of meat, will not eat roast.
3: Oh, really? So he'll eat a steak, but he won't eat a roast. This is exactly what we're talking about.
2: I tried to chop the roast in the thickness of a steak. Didn't work.
3: He saw through it. Okay. 133353. We just need one call over this segment to be successful. Is there somebody on the Central Coast you don't eat something, but then you actually do eat it?
2: All right. Yeah. What is it? 133353. Give us a call. There might be a few calls on this one. Sure, or you can text. We love to text too.
3: Always text us on 0482081077.
2: But one call so that we can say
3: in your face, Jace.
2: Triple M.

0: Triple M, wet today,
1: wet tomorrow. 17 degrees with about 12 degrees at Terrigal. It's time for In Your Face, Jace. We love doing this on a Thursday.
2: Well, look, we give all of our ideas to our boss. He shoots most of them down. And so we said, look, let us give us a one segment a week
0: one
2: where
0: window.
2: We can redeem ourselves. And if we get one caller and it's successful, then we have proven you wrong.
1: And I like today's one, what don't you eat, but you actually eat. As I said, I just can't stand eating prawns, peel the prawns and eat them. But I love prawn cutlets.
2: Yeah, you have like a...
1: Crumb prawn.
2: You're not alone
1: yeah,
2: here.
1: Your husband, Glenn.
2: So Glenn won't eat pumpkin, loves pumpkin soup. Yeah. It makes no sense.
1: And same with Hannah. I can't believe... We'll eat spaghetti bolognese, but not lasagna. And I'm going, darling, it's the same thing, just with thicker pasta.
2: Yeah, no.
1: Different pasta. 133353.
2: It's Kylie from the Ming. Good morning.
3: Good morning.
1: All right, Kylie. Okay, what don't you eat, but you actually eat?
3: It's not me. It's my lovely partner. Mm. He won't eat bananas. Mm. I can't even have bananas in the house without him dry reaching.
2: Oh, gosh.
3: But he's quite happy to have a banana milkshake or banana lollies.
2: What? This doesn't make any sense.
1: Why is it? Why is it so? Does he eat banana bread?
3: Yeah.
2: Yes. Oh, yes.
3: A form of banana bread.
2: Okay. Yeah. So he'll have it in there. He'll have a banana milkshake.
1: Banana lolly.
2: He'll have a banana lolly. But I don't he won't mind have a banana.
1: Won't eat a banana.
2: Yep. That's too funny.
3: Nope.
2: No. Well, this is the thing. Nope. It's funny. And you
3: can't even have them in the house. I love them.
2: Yeah. You have to keep a secret stash.
1: Keep your bananas at work.
2: Keep them in the glove box, Kylie. You'll be okay.
1: It might have been, was it post-traumatic stress from living in trees or something like that from his youth?
3: I think it was his mother force-fed them to him when he was little.
2: That can happen. And then you get turned off it. Yeah,
1: absolutely. Yeah,
2: makes sense.
1: That can happen. Well, we've had one caller.
2: We have, so we get to say...
1: In your face, Jace. Absolutely. Thank you, Kylie.
3: You're welcome.
1: But you know what? We've had a few texts too.
2: Oh, we
1: Martin
2: have.
1: Martin from Currumbong, 2 years at boarding school. Trust me, you'll eat anything. Steve from Woolara. I don't eat runny eggs, but I love hard eggs.
2: Oh, see.
1: Same as me.
2: Oh, yeah,
1: same
2: you don't.
1: Me.
2: You won't do a soft egg, but
1: no,
2: you'll have a hard egg.
1: Oh, we'll not eat a soft egg.
2: I know that
1: egg.
2: From all the bacon and egg rolls I've had to order you over this past couple of years.
1: And I take them back. If I see a hint of runniness, take it back.
2: Back to the kitchen.
1: Back to the kitchen
2: he
1: it
2: spits
1: goes.
2: On it first, though.
1: Who the chef does. Look, it's 26 past 8. We've got our Mark Hughes Foundation beanies on today.
2: Yes, we do.
1: It's a very special round of rugby league.
2: That's right, yes. And I got mine at the IGA. You can get them at IGA or Lowe's or some Woolies. Make sure, if you can, buy yourself a beanie because it is Beanie for Brain Cancer Round this weekend.
1: And we are talking to the man who founded this great charity, this great organisation, Mark Hughes, after 8:30 here at Triple M.
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5: Foresters Beach, the entrance road, it's looking pretty chock-a-block. Southbound passing Crystal Street. Delays again from Erina Heights to Erina on the Central Coast Highway. We're queued in Pickers Valley Scenic Highway, northbound to Charles K Drive. Pacific Highway is also really bunching southbound down from Liz Road towards Mans Road in Narara. And some wet conditions out there on the road. Take it easy up and down the M1. 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That's the latest traffic on the Central Coast 107.7 Triple M.
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21: Hey, it's Dan Flake here with your local headlines. Almost all homeowners are making a tidy profit when selling at the moment in regional New South Wales. New totality figures showing 98% of sales are resulting in a gain, averaging $360,000. A lucky escape for a fisherman off the coast of Terrigal whose engine failed overnight. His 3-metre vessel became stranded at about 4 p.m. yesterday before it drifted a nautical mile north of Terrigal Haven, with 2-metre swells then breaking the anchor line. Thankfully, Marine Rescue received an SOS and he was safely towed back to shore. Every case of motor neurone disease in New South Wales will soon be recorded, helping researchers in the battle to find a cure. It's set to become a notifiable condition. And council admits it's disappointed. IPART's 5.5% increase to water and sewer rates plus inflation will only run for 1 year. The changes come into play in July. To sport, and former Mariners midfielder Isabel Gomez has confirmed her overseas move, the 23-year-old international heading to Swiss side FC Rosengard on a 2-year deal. deal.
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3: Hey, I'm Michaela Savage. A so-called ISIS bride who was blocked from returning has now been given a permit to come home. The Australian had been under a temporary exclusion order, but the government says that barrier has now been lifted. ASIO Chief Mike Burgess telling the ABC his agency is across it.
22: Of course, we were involved, and yes, I'm satisfied that my organisation is ready for their return.
3: Zali Steggall and Allegra Spender are going from teal to team. They've launched Community Strong Australia, a new party backing community candidates focused on integrity, climate, the economy and practical fixes. Briefly, there's talk. Today show host Karl Stefanovic is parting ways with Nine following backlash over that interview on his podcast with British far-right figure Tommy Robinson. And not the news Socceroos fans want to hear, with defender Jacob Italiano ruled out of the clash with Paraguay. The 24-year-old suffering a groin injury at training. Matthew Leckie has also been ruled out with a hamstring issue.
23: Enjoy great deals on a range of new and demonstrator models at Hyundai EOFIS. 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
3: Bronson Sherry's future is in the spotlight. With more talk, he could be on the move from the Dogs. The Bulldogs centre and his manager reportedly spotted after meeting with the Storm. Former player Aaron Wood says Sherry's been one of Canterbury's best.
24: I also feel that he makes players around him better, and he's got great mates in Jacob Carras. When Sherry plays, Carras is a better player.
3: Parramatta is also believed to be in the mix. Tonight it's the Eels taking on Souths. Mitch Moses will celebrate game 250.
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28: It's looking wet on the coast today. A top of 17 expected. Cloudy with showers still about tomorrow, and it's looking wet across the weekend at this stage. 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
29: Yeah, morning Central Coast. Slow it down on the roads. A lot of rain about today, a lot of rain about tomorrow. It's going to be a damp weekend too, Mazzy.
2: It sure is, but that's okay.
29: Yeah, that's okay.
2: Look, play a board game, do a puzzle.
29: Exactly. Now, coming up next, we're going to speak to Mark Hughes. Mark Hughes is the founder of the Beanie for Brain Cancer charity, which have been going since 2014.
2: Yeah, it's an incredible cause, and all, you know, it's all about you guys playing the very small part, but us collectively raising as much money for brain cancer research. All you got to do is buy a beanie.
29: Simple as. We speak
2: pretty
29: to Mark.
2: Simple.
29: Yeah. You can get them at Lowe's. You got yours from
2: IGA.
29: I think Woolies.

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1: Have you seen Mickey D? They call him Mickey Stuff Up Mickey D. He did it again yesterday, didn't he?
2: He repeated another song. He's repeated a couple of songs this week, which means hopefully there's lots of people on the standby list because someone's winning $50,000 tomorrow.
1: So, listen after nine. Pen the songs that he plays. If he repeats one, call him straight away, 1-3-5-3, and then he'll put you on the standby list and win 50 grand.
2: That is correct.
1: How sensational is that?
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4: What you talking about?
5: What you talking about?
1: We've got our beanies on because it's beanies for brain cancer round, yes. Round 17 of the NRL.
2: These are fresh beanies. Yes. Fresh out of the IGA, mineys.
1: Yeah, fresh out of Lowe's. And you got a $10 credit.
2: Yeah, you did.
1: At Lowe's yesterday. And that's what this is all about. The man who founded this great organisation is Mark Hughes. He joins us this morning. G'day, Mark.
2: Hey, Mark. How you going?
6: Good morning, Paddy. Good morning, Maz. Great to chat.
1: Mate, we love doing this. We just play a small role every year in helping your organisation out, and this is so tremendous, mate.
6: Yeah, sure, Jill. And we've got such great support on the Central Coast. I know that. And you guys every year support me, and it sounds like Maz has got her beanie and you've got yours, so you're set and ready for beanie round.
2: We are ready to go. And I've got to say, Mark, this year in particular, I am very impressed with the pom-pom on the red and pink beanie that I got. Like, it is next level fluffy and soft, and I love the design.
6: Yeah, the girls do a great job designing the beanies, and I think the correct term is watermelon.
2: My colour palette's a bit off. Yes,
1: because mine is khaki combo, and I love that because I had my green tracksuit pants and my brown hoodie.
2: Yes, you can tell who the fashionista of our show is from that description, can't you, Mark?
6: They're selling well, and good. It's going to be a fantastic round this weekend when all the NRL get behind our cause. It really is a special week and gives so much hope out there that we can, you know, we can have some better answers and better outcomes for brain cancer patients.
1: Yeah. And, mate, began, Mark, back in 2014.
6: Yeah, sure it did, Paddy. 2014, we launched the foundation after 2013 when I was diagnosed with brain cancer. So it's been an unbelievable journey since then, and the NRL jumped on board, and that took it to new levels. And from there, you know, in 2022, we established the Mark Hughes Foundation Brain Cancer Centre in Newcastle with one researcher. We've now got 46 researchers in there now. It's a massive thing, and we've just committed another 5 years to that, which will be
2: awesome.
6: $18.9 million investment to really drive this home.
1: Wow, that's huge, mate.
2: I mean, are we getting any closer? Have there been any developments in a cure?
6: So, Maz, our team are so enthusiastic, so energised, and it's so good to be in there, and they show you what they're doing. And we've got about six different strands of focus, of six leaders that are focusing in on different parts, what might be scanning, bloods, all these different areas. Mm-hmm. And they're feeling really great about it, but there's no breakthrough yet, but there's a lot of good things and a lot of exciting things that they feel are happening. So, look, I've got real hope, and I'm positive that some really good outcomes can come of this, and we start doing more clinical trials. That's where all the stuff comes out of the lab and goes out into the community, and we trial and see if we can make it work for our patients. So,
2: amazing.
1: Just chipping away. And how much money over the time, mate? This is unbelievable. How much money has been raised?
6: Yeah, it's been unbelievable, Paddy. So we started in 2014, and we're over $40 million now. The Beanie for Brain Cancer round generated about $30
2: million.
6: We've spent $10 million on innovation grants, and they've gone really well. That's where we back lots of different researchers to do something a little different or a bit left field. And we've had some good outcomes and some trials out of that. And We've also bought some equipment. There's the best MRI scanner in Australia we've got now, and our biobank is enormous with lots of tumours in it now. We've got another big bit of equipment coming. So we've got the right people, we've got the best equipment, and I feel like we're in a really great spot to charge at this.
2: Yeah. Absolutely. So, that sounds like we've got all of the right ingredients.
1: And all we want you to do is buy a beanie. You can go online, you can go into Woolies, you can go into Coles.
2: And this weekend too, you wear it and you see everyone else wearing their beanies, and it's so nice. It's like this little, community, head nod that you're like, hey, you beanie got one
1: club.
2: Too. It's really fun.
1: Club. Absolutely. Well, mate, now you've got the walk too, walking into McDonald Jones this weekend as well.
6: Wow, we've got 85 walkers going to walk from Sydney to Newcastle. So they'll be going through the Central Coast. Yeah. So look out for them. They leave Friday. So they'll probably be walking through there a little bit Friday afternoon and Saturday. But 85 trekkers, that's such a wonderful thing. And so many stories, so many people that are touched by brain cancer, walking for loved ones and honouring loved ones and some people going through it. So it's a really special group. So, that's going to be a great part of it as well.
1: All right, that's mate. So I know you've got a busy weekend. You've had a busy couple of weeks. Let me tell your year is just busy. Mark Hughes, as always, thank you so much for joining us this morning, buddy.
6: Paddy and Maz, as always, thank you for your great support.
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0: Coasties, it's pretty slow coming in from Erina Heights to Erina on the Central Coast Highway westbound this morning. Out of Terrigal as well, delays for Terrigal Drive westbound to Mobbs Road. Expect congestion through our school zones, Empire Bay Drive, particularly through Empire Bay, building as well through Bensville. Delays for the M1 now northbound as you come through Kaya. This is due to a crash passing the motorway link. 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That's the latest traffic on the Central Coast, 107.7 Triple M.
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4: Central Coast's average unleaded price today is around $1.63 a litre. While some servos are selling it as low as $1.54, the average for diesel sits around $1.83. 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

0: Triple M, Kelly and Maz. Bit wet today, long jetty, 12 degrees. We've got more Jackass doubles, the best and last doubles tomorrow, Mazzy.
1: That is true. Yeah, we'll give those away tomorrow. So that movie is in cinemas next Thursday,
0: July 2nd. Yeah, reading this morning about Stevie O from Jackass. He only made...
1: Steve-O.
0: Steve-O. Yeah, Stevie-O, I call him.
1: Yeah, I don't think he'd appreciate that because it's not his name. But yes,
0: well,
1: Steve-O.
0: He made only $1,500 for season one of Jackass.
1: Did he really?
0: That's all he made. And when he started, he was broke, he was homeless, and he was unemployed.
1: Well, now...
0: And the rest is history.
1: He's got a tattoo of his own face on his back, so...
0: And done some
1: other... Well done, Steve-O.
0: Some of the stunts they've done, I just go...
1: Oh, I'm sure he's put something somewhere where you're not meant to put a thing. And they filmed it.
0: Speaking of that, Mickey D, come on in.
2: I don't understand what you're talking about.
1: We're talking about Jackass. You know the Jackass boys? You know Johnny Knoxville and...
2: I've never watched one.
1: The Gang?
2: Steve-O's
1: one of the OG Jackass boys.
0: Yeah, it was on MTV where Mazzy... That's where it all went downhill with Maz.
2: Maz.
0: On MTV brought the whole...
1: I actually did interview Johnny Knoxville and I'll share the story tomorrow.
0: Okay.
1: It was one of the wildest interviews I've ever done. I spent a whole day with him. I did a show with him for MTV. Yeah. And it was insane. I can tell you a bit more about that tomorrow.
0: Because we don't have time because Mickey D's here. Did you stuff up yesterday?
2: I did. Tomorrow someone's going to win 50 grand.
1: That's what we keep hearing. The money's going to go off tomorrow. So you want to get on a standby list, right? No. You do.
2: You do.
1: You would, of course.
2: But just listen to that.
0: Because I saw you coming out of the boss's office, you stuffed up yesterday.
2: Yeah.
0: You stuffed up the day before.
2: Yeah, and Monday.
0: Okay. Yeah. Will he stuff up today? You'll have to find out.
1: You'll have to listen.
0: Keep writing those songs down. You have to write them down.
1: You've got to pay attention.
0: If Mr. Stuffy Ruppery, he stuffs it up and plays a song
2: it's
0: again.
2: It's funny coming from you.
0: Is Mr. Stuffer Rubbery, if he plays that same song twice in its entirety, 1, 2, 3, 5, 3.
2: Cool,
1: The number to call, get on that standby list, 50 grand could be yours tomorrow.
2: All right. Excellent.
0: We've got to go and face the weather now. Did you bring in an umbrella?
2: No, I used my hoodie today, but it was pouring down.
1: It is bucketing down.
0: And more rain tomorrow across the weekend
2: Absolutely.
0: Alrighty. All right, the Dunks is up next here at Triple M. See you tomorrow, mate.
1: Okay, bye-bye.
0: Oh, don't forget about the crab races this afternoon.
2: Yeah, we'll talk about that later.
0: Okay, bye.
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4: Heavy northbound traffic for the M1 coming up passing the motorway link into Kaya due to an accident. Once you clear that though, it's all clear into Newcastle. A good run too if you're travelling up towards Swansea Bridge on Pacific Highway. Expect delays westbound in Warnervale on Sparks Road. There's plenty of traffic southbound on the Pacific Highway through Wyong towards the station and in Narara at Mans Road and activity for East Gosford on the Central Coast Highway. 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That's the latest traffic on the Central Coast, 107.7 Triple M.
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20: Hey, it's Dan Fleck here with your local headlines. Central Coast Council's responded following IPART's decision on water and sewer rates. It settled on a 5.5% increase, including inflation, to come into play for a year, start of July, which will see the average household bill rise by just over $80 per annum. Council says it accepts the ruling, but they were hoping for a multi-year decision. Police are investigating claims of an overnight hit and run at Kincumba. Officers were called to Ballarock Road just after 10:30 p.m. and were told a 17-year-old had allegedly thrown rocks at an out sedan, which then collided with the boy and left the scene. A teen's been treated in hospital in Sydney. The alleged 18-year-old driver was arrested and released pending further inquiries. That Police One trial targeting people in New South Wales carrying knives and other weapons looks set to become permanent. Legislation will be introduced to State Parliament, which would lock in the laws if approved and expand police powers, allowing them to scan people for weapons at major entertainment venues. And visitor numbers in New South Wales are back to pre-COVID levels. There's been a 16% year-on-year jump in tourists, according to the latest report card.
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22: Hey, I'm Michaela Savage. An Australian woman with links to ISIS has been given the green light to come home. The woman and her child are in Syria, and the Home Affairs Minister says security agencies are ready with strict reporting and monitoring rules attached. While ASIO and the federal government are working on an overhaul of Australia's terror threat system, we're on the probable level at the moment, but domestic spy boss Mike Burgess says it's really more likely than that. However, moving to the next stage, which is expected, requires the spy agency to have intelligence about a specific attack, which it doesn't at the moment. Carl Stefanovic's future at Channel 9 is looking shaky, the network confirming it's working on a statement as reports swirl the Today Show host is expected to leave after his controversial podcast interview with far-right activist Tommy Robinson. And bad news for the Socceroos on the eve of their crucial clash with Paraguay. Defender Jacob Italiano has suffered a groin injury at training and has been ruled out.
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22: The 10th annual Beanie for Brain Cancer round kicks off tonight with a milestone match for para skipper Mitch Moses. He'll line up for game 250 against Souths, his first match back for the club since Magic Round. While Jason Taumalolo will create Cowboys history on Saturday against the Panthers, he's set to become the first player at the club to reach game 300. He says it's a really proud moment.
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20: It's looking wet on the coast today. A top of 17 expected. Cloudy with showers still about tomorrow, and it's looking wet across the weekend at this stage. Listener knows what Aussie ears want to hear. 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
3: It's rather wet on the coast this morning, isn't it? 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So if you're on the standby list, you made it because you heard us repeating songs. 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You will go crazy if you win. I know people like Kim of Tacoma, who's on the standby list, will be pretty happy.
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0: If your job involves handling kryptonite, you got to tell me all about it on the phone here at Triple M 133353. 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
1: Did we catch you at an inconvenient time?
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0: Good times, greatest hits while you work on this Thursday. Very soggy Thursday too around the coast. You too, where the streets have no name. Ali, who's working in Gosford next, we're going to play Ed Sheeran. I believe you're a fan.
1: Mate, he's the coolest, uncool guy in the world. I can't think, I mean, he's redhead, he still looks better than me on ball. But mate, the guy's phenomenal, eh?
0: Yeah, nice one. Thank you, Ali, for the call here at Triple M. Phone number is 133353 if you're up for a chitty chat. Ed is next.
2: I quickly text my boys and I said, can anyone please jump on the phone for me today? And I got back, yeah, I've got it. That was from my eldest, Archie. And I said, can you remember how to do it, mate? Because I've got a big zero turn. He said, the only part I can't remember are the blades going down. No, I left it for a while and I text back, any luck with the lawn? Got back one from Rowdy. Archie's doing them, but I don't think he knows what he's doing.
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1: It'll be rain falling in some areas. Slow down, put those headlights on. M1 looking okay as you make your way down to Sydney. Also, the M1, no problems to Newcastle. Wyong, Pacific Highway, busy times southbound going past the train station. Also, Tuggerah, Wyong Road westbound. And between the entrance and Erina, no problems on the Central Coast Highway. Want a whopper of an exclusive? 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That's the latest traffic on the Central Coast, 107.7 Triple M.
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3: Hey, it's Dan Fleck here with your local headlines. A teen's been hospitalised following a reported hit and run at Kincumber. Police have been told a 17-year-old was allegedly throwing rocks at an Audi sedan before the vehicle collided with the boy and left the scene. An 18-year-old's been arrested and released pending further inquiries. Marine Rescues saved a fisherman whose runabout got into trouble near Terrigal Haven overnight. The engine on the 3-metre vessel failed at about 4 p.m. with the boat then drifting a nautical mile with 2-metre swells breaking the anchor line. Thankfully, a rescue team got the man safely to shore. Authorities are on high alert for any signs of H5 bird flu in New South Wales following recent cases in South Australia and WA. Surveillance operations are ramped up here while a dedicated call centre has also been established. We're being asked to report any signs of illness or deaths of multiple birds. At a heads up, an incident at Concord West in Sydney is disrupting Central Coast Newcastle train line services this morning at extra travel time. To sport, and former Mariners midfielder Isabel Gomez has lined up a 2-year deal with Swiss side FC Rosengard.
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5: Hi there, good morning, it's Matthew Layton. A woman once stopped from re-entering the country has now been cleared to return. The Australian with links to ISIS was issued a permit last night after being subject to a temporary exclusion order. ASIO Chief Mike Burgess telling the ABC it knows the risk and is ready to act.
6: I can assure your listeners that actually the full use of my organisation's capability and powers will be used when this individual returns to this country.
5: The shark scare at Bondi has cleared the water for the third